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11: Great radio stations everywhere, along with Sam and Polo. It is the Joe Pags Show. Thanks. Appreciate you stopping by. On a Thursday, there's a lot going on. There's a lot to get to. We've got Sage Field Part 2 at the bottom of the hour. Don't miss a second of that. I told you I'd be telling you about what's going on with Iran. We will give the update on that. It's interesting because the president is suggesting, should I... Sam, do me a favor. Go to Truth and see if he actually said this on Truth. Or are we going to get some inside person who knows somebody's uncle's aunt or something that, you know, somebody who's from... I want to know if he literally went on Truth and talked about whether he should annihilate Iran. And I think he probably did, because I think that he does those on Truth to really send a message to the Iranian leaders. But in the meantime, here's the story from this is News Nation. Iran war spreads to Yemen as Trump hopes for an end soon. Let me throw this out there. I went on X and I said, Mr. President, please stop supporting this Maria Elvira Salazar in Miami or in South Florida, because she literally just called you out and threw you under the bus. And some doofus answered over on X saying, oh, you post this as you're throwing him under the bus yourself? I'm like, what are you talking about? When did I throw the man under the bus? What are you talking about? How many times do I have to vote for a guy before you realize I'm a supporter of the guy? And then somebody else said, well, what do you want, the Democrat to win? I'm like, yeah. If the Democrat's being honest, I would rather the Democrat win so that we can go after that person and get him out of office next time. I don't want somebody to lie, get the endorsement of President Trump, and then throw him under the bus. If you missed last hour, why? We do this 3 hours a day. Sam, did he post it on X?
12: On X? I'm not sure.
11: Not X, Truth.
12: For some reason, I'm being blocked on Truth, so I don't know.
11: Wow. my daughter blocked on Truth. What the heck is that?
12: Yeah.
11: I'm looking at Truth right now. Let me go to his page and see if I can find something on there, because I get the feeling that he would probably post this right there. I'm looking at Truth now. This is good radio when I just look at like a website while we're doing it. But great news, blah, blah, blah, straighten out the horrible situation. Great news, thanks to the bold leadership of my friend, blah, blah, blah. I don't see it on Truth. I don't see it on Truth. Although, he did put a bunch of clips from Will Cain from today. Maybe we'll get some of those tomorrow. Guess who's going to be in Will Cain tomorrow?
12: I guess that will be you.
11: What? Stop it.
12: That's awesome.
11: Over on Fox News Channel, that's weird. So, yeah, he posted a bunch of those things. So let's see where they get this story. We'll get back to that in a second. But first, the war does spread to Yemen. Yemen is where the Houthis are. And if you recall, Yemen is where in the year 2000, a year before 9/11, Osama bin Laden and Al-Qaeda blew up the USS Cole off the coast of Yemen. If memory serves, 17 sailors died because of this terrorist attack. So Yemen has not been our friend for a very long time. In fact, I think the guy was either the shoe bomber or the belt bomber or something on one of these planes was from Yemen. Either way, News Nation reports this. Iran war spreads to Yemen as Trump hopes for an end soon. From Tatiana Carter. The war with Iran has spread to a new front in Yemen as Houthi fighters attack Saudi Arabia, even as President Donald Trump says he hopes the broader conflict is nearing an end. Saudi warplanes have struck Houthi positions in Yemen, while Houthis have hit Saudi cities and energy sites, raising fresh concerns about oil supplies as they gain around Yemen's Red Sea coast. The Houthis said yesterday, they launched fresh attacks on Saudi military and energy targets, including the Red Sea port of Yanbu and an airbase at Khamis. I don't know how to say this. Mushait. Mushait? Can we say? We're going to go with that. Paul, are we good with that? You're not done with that, are we?
13: Say it the way you need to say it.
11: Mouche?
13: Yes.
11: Yes, that's good. That's good to you get Aaron if you like that. Anyway, Saudi Arabia not confirmed all the claims, but has acknowledged striking Houthi positions in Yemen. Traffic through the Strait of Hormuz fell to just 3 commercial vessels Wednesday, compared with a 10-day average of about 18, according to Reuters. Traffic through the Bab el Mandeb Strait also dropped to 21 vessels Wednesday from the 24 the day before. Trump said he hopes the war is nearing an end and that Iran wants a deal. He's expected to meet Gulf leaders at the UN General Assembly next week, according to Axios. Okay. First of all, I'm assuming that it's more closed than open because it was $3.99 a gallon today. Ended up going down the road a little bit, and I found it for $3.85 a gallon. Here in Texas, that is a lot. Those of you in California would kill for $3.85 a gallon. I get that. But it's still, I mean, obviously the Strait of Hormuz is still an issue. I just absolutely can't stand the fact that they get to run how our economy goes through some strait of water, you know, thousands of miles away in the middle of the Middle East. That just blows my mind. Here's the story, though, about what President Trump is contemplating. This is from the New York Post. Trump says he has a big decision coming up on Iran. Quote, do I want to go in and annihilate them? So it must be an actual quote because it says, quote, Ronnie Reyes wrote this over at the New York Post. President Trump said today that he was at a crossroads over whether to renew attacks in Iran or wipe out the regime. And decision coming up, do I want to go in and annihilate them or do I not? He told Axios, it's a big decision. Anything could happen with me. Trump's comments echo previous threats he levied against Tehran since the war began. But this time he said his next move is likely to be influenced by his meetings with Gulf allies at next week's United Nations General Assembly meeting. I want to find out where they are and how they're doing. We've been very protective of them, Trump added. Tensions are expected to be high at the gathering after the Iran-backed Houthis launched fierce attacks in Saudi Arabia this past week, threatening global oil and gas supplies. The UN Security Council already saw a clash on Thursday today after Russia and China vetoed a bid to extend an expert panel to monitor sanctions against Iran and the regime's nuclear program. Beijing and Moscow have been repeatedly accused of protecting Iran, even assisting its military operations during this war. Jennifer Lucetta, an American ambassador to the United Nations, slammed the vetoes as a clear act of obstructionism. This highlights Russia and China's support for the, quote, rogue regimes. Meanwhile, Iran allegedly scored another hit on the U.S. aircraft this week with two unmanned MQ-1 Predator drones shot out of the sky in recent days, according to CBS News. So let me help. If the president's listening, he probably is. Mr. President, how you doing? Hopefully you're well on a Thursday. Annihilate them. Said it from the beginning. What is the goal of war? Think about that as you drive down the road, you're making dinner, going to soccer practice, you're checking out the podcast, wherever you happen to be. What is the goal of war? It's to win. To kill more of them than they kill of us. If you're going to bring war, and that's what happened here, kill the enemy, win. So if the word you need to use is have a victory, say that. If the word you need to use is annihilate them, say that. If the word you want to use is victorious, victory, superiority, they're dead, we're not. I mean, whatever, I don't care, whatever you want to say, let's not do what we did in Afghanistan for 20 years, leaving so many Americans maimed and so many dead without giving them the rules of engagement that would let them win. Like Herm Edwards said many years ago, you play to win the game. I'm not saying war is a game, but you're looking to beat the opposite side. You fight the war to win the war. You kill more of them than they kill of you, and they surrender or you completely annihilate them. I'm not a warmonger. I would not have said, yeah, the president, hey, Pags, should we go into Iran? I would have said, yeah, let's not. Let's do all we can economically. Let's sanction like crazy like we're doing now anyway. But no, I don't think we need to just go and do this now. Not good timing for this. Now, of course, he had more intelligence than I had as far as what level of nuclear warhead they were at or nuclear enrichment. But again, let me say it again. This shouldn't be, should I annihilate them? That's the goal of the war, to annihilate them, destroy them, end them. So this to me isn't controversial. And again, when President Trump says things like this, he says them, I believe, not only for American consumption. I think he says that for Iranian consumption. He wants the president of Iran, who's different from the Ayatollah of Iran, who's different than the leadership in the IRGC in Iran, to go, all right, he might annihilate us now. We would not like that. We would not like that. So I'm again, if I have a vote, I'm going to raise my hand. If I have a vote, annihilate them. 888-941-PAGS, 888-941-7247, joepags.com. Do you agree? Annihilate them. Do you agree? I mean, if you don't, but you're for the military operation, if you don't agree with annihilate them, but you're for us being there, then what do you want to see happen? What would you like to see happen? It's a simple question. Because if it's not total victory, then I'm not really sure what it is. 888-941-PAGS, 888-941-7247, joepags.com. Scroll down, click on contact. We're back after this. Stay here.
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0: show for your Thursday. There's a lot going on. Sage Steele, part two, at the bottom of the hour. So about 13, 14 minutes from now, do not miss a second of that. We appreciate you stopping by. Let me go to Chris, who's in New Hampshire, about Iran. What do you think, Chris? Hi.
1: Well, I want to know what you think about this. So do you think it's possible that the powers that be in Iran have already fled Iran or in Russia or elsewhere with their families, so they don't care what happens to their people? And that's the dilemma President Trump is faced with. He doesn't want to hurt those people, but he may have to.
0: I think it's a fair question. Let me give you what I think is going on from the news and information I see every day. I think the Ayatollah is either very badly injured or he's dead. And this guy is the Ayatollah's son. The original Ayatollah, we killed him in the beginning of this. This is his son. We haven't seen him, anything from him in a long time. So if he's dead, then whoever the next in line is, they haven't even told us who it is probably still there. We know that the president is still there, the president of Iran, because we would know if he would have moved. We've got all sorts of surveillance on him. And the IRGC keeps on attacking our ships and trying to attack ships in the Strait of Hormuz. So I think the easiest way to answer that without everything I just said, let me just say this. If they were gone, the people would have taken the country back to themselves. They would have taken over government, and that would have been very clear to us. So there's somebody with an iron fist that's still in charge of that country. If they weren't, I think you'd see the people rise up. But right now, when the people try to rise up, they're shot dead in the street. Does that make sense?
1: It does. So if we can monitor when these people leave the country, why don't we get them when they leave?
0: Well, I mean, again, I don't think that they're leaving. We killed 88 of these leaders in one sitting at one point with a drone attack or something from intelligence using Grok, to be honest. But I think we still know where they are, but I guess we can't get to them or something. If it were up to me, I would blow away the leadership of the IRGC, the Ayatollah, and the president, and allow the people to rise up. But that clearly hasn't happened yet. So these are great questions. I think we've got pretty decent surveillance on where they are, and I'm pretty sure we would know if they left because the people would freely be able to rise up and try to take charge.
1: Are they armed, though?
0: No.
1: Do they have arms to do that?
0: No, but it's a great question. If the leadership were to leave, I think the Kurds that we did arm, that they're in the northern part of Iran, would come down and give them assistance and help them take over. I still think they're being killed in the streets if they even take their hijabs off.
1: Yeah, I agree.
0: Chris, you're the best. Appreciate you out of New Hampshire. Mary is in Minnesota. Mary, what's going on? Hi.
2: Oh, hey, Joe.
0: Hey.
2: Love the show.
0: Thank you.
2: Thanks for all you do.
0: Thank you.
2: You know, I have to agree 110%. I just don't think there's any other way than to just end them. They can't negotiate. You can't believe them. We've tried, and you brought up a good point with Afghanistan. We need to finish what we start and end it. That's it.
0: I couldn't agree more. Again, growing up, I never thought that the goal of war was just to extend the war. I never thought the goal of war was to just keep on going. I never thought the goal of war was, hey, you know, we'll do 20 years and then give it back to who it was that we tried to get it from the begin with. That just doesn't seem to be the right thing. I mean, if I look up the word war, it doesn't seem to have that definition in the dictionary. So very interesting. Very good points. I just want us to end it now. And ending means winning. Yeah, we didn't win in Iraq. We didn't win in Afghanistan. The effort put in by our military was top-notch, the best on the planet. This isn't about any member of the military who went there, either lost their lives or got injured or came back with PTSD or whatever. What you men and women did was unbelievable, superlative, but you weren't allowed to do it. I had people on during that conflict, constantly the Afghanistan war, who said, I don't know what our rules of engagement are. That's not okay. It's not okay. We go to Paul in Minnesota. Paul, what's going on? Hi.
3: Hey, Joe, I'll make it quick. Long-time conservative radio talk show listener and the old Rush Limbaugh always said the purpose of war was to kill people and break things. It sounds to me like that's in line with your thinking. So
0: 100%.
3: I'll leave it at that. Back to you, Joe.
0: Paul Beckett. He's the roving reporter. Back to you, Joe. Good stuff, Paul. I appreciate that. 888-941-PAGS. 888-941-7247. JoePags.com. Tyrone, Oklahoma. What's going on, brother?
4: I was just going to remark about the ruling for the woman who killed her three children.
0: Go ahead. Lindsey Clancy.
4: That shouldn't be anything new. It shouldn't be anything new. It seemed like children are the target of the left, either before they get born and after they get born. You hear more people standing up for children for reassignment surgery, standing up for children to let them wear dresses and all this. When that's the only time that they seem to be caring for children. And they seem to change, reinvent what a woman is, change, so-called change, boys into girls and girls into boys, according to this, against God's plan. They seem to be wanted to make their virtue and creation. But one thing we got to understand is Satanists are trying to get a religious, accreditation. They even admitted that killing children is the sweetest sacrifice that they can allow to Satan. And some of these abortions, like cost, in Indiana and the other one, they found out they were aborting children. You have to think of something else more deeply going on. Some of these abortions, people who are doing this are also maybe closeted Satanists. And they're actually filling that out.
0: I got to tell you something, man. I think that you're right. The people supporting Clancy are in support of abortion until delivery. They're in support of mutilating children through operations. They can't even say the definition of a woman. You're 100% right. And I think most of the country agrees with you and agrees with me. Unfortunately, in that courtroom, you had a bunch of nut jobs on that jury. And thank God you had the one guy that was standing up for the kids.
4: But I'd just like to say, I think we ought to think about it. The Satanists and all these people say they doctor, they don't want to do it. But why are they doing? We ought to investigate all these clinics who just want to put that, because it's going a little bit deeper, I think. I just get the feeling than just wanting to kill children.
0: Absolutely.
4: There's something else behind it.
0: You're a good man, Tyrone. We always appreciate hearing from you from Oklahoma. Thanks a lot for taking the time. Let me tell you before we hit the break here that Incogni is the right service to use right now. Authorities say a Kentucky officer ran the same two license plates 2,000 times. You heard me right. They belonged to the mother of his child. She had an order of protection against him. He didn't hack anything. He typed in a plate. One of 120,000 cameras, the Washington Post found at least 50 more. Most were watching women. Audit logs show a police chief ran 600 searches on two plates, his ex's and then her teenage daughter's plate. 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Make that happen. Do not hesitate. Get your safety back. In the meantime, when we come back, we've got Sage Steele, part two. Sage was a star at ESPN. She's a star now in her own life. Sage and her husband, they take care of this podcast so well that when you watch it, you're thinking to yourself, I'm seeing somebody that I trust, seeing somebody I like who's got great guests on that I could turn to all the time. We talk a little bit more about ESPN. Then we get into the WNBA. Is the story of Larry Bird similar to the story of Caitlin Clark? Are they similar in more ways than they're both white basketball players? Well, they are. But then there's also a big difference in there as well. Caitlin Clark might actually have it harder than Larry Bird did when he came into the NBA, if you can believe it. 888-941-PAGS, 888-941-7247. 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
19: Fox News, I'm Tom Graham. President Trump calling for Americans to be patient about high gas prices and the end of the war with Iran. He says it's a small price to pay to prevent that nation from getting a nuclear weapon. But new Fox News poll shows many Americans not happy.
20: Grocery prices are a major problem for 62% of registered voters, and gas prices are a major problem for 61% of registered voters. That is up 13% from the 2024 election cycle.
19: Fox's Peter Ducey there. For the first time, U.S. defense officials have publicly confirmed that American forces have deployed operational weapons in orbit. The announcement coming from the Air Force Secretary Troy Meek early this week.
21: U.S. officials did not provide specifics on the weapons and did not say for how long they have been deployed. The Air Force Secretary oversees U.S. Space Force, which was created in 2019.
19: Fox's Jennifer Griffin, America's listening to Fox News.
21: Who
1: cried wolf. Yeah. Because now all those moments where there might be a hint of racism or something very blatant. Well now, because you created and everything is the race card.
0: Yes.
1: It really ruins everything. So I don't know. These are self-inflicted wounds. I'm just so grateful that I was there during the best time and got to witness greatness from so many people and got to have so many experiences. And, from 2007 through 2023, I'd never done anything for that long in my life, you know?
0: No, that's awesome.
1: So I'm just grateful that I got to be there through it all and grow. And it didn't end the way I wanted, but I also wouldn't change that either.
0: Well, Sage, I'm grateful that we all were exposed to who you are, and I'm grateful that you and I are friends, and just watching you blossom in your own thing, it's the best thing that could have happened, even though it seemed like the worst thing that could have happened at the time. It's Sage Steele. Go and follow her everywhere. Let's talk about Caitlin Clark. I need to know if Caitlin Clark is in any way parallel to what Larry Bird faced in the 1970s and 80s. I think probably worse for Caitlin Clark, because Larry Bird got Magic Johnson to say he was great early on, and others were able to say, no, this guy really can play. But in a league that's dominated by one race of people, and generally speaking, one sexual orientation of people, if you're the other race and you're straight, you're already an outcast, and the problem is she's really, really freaking good. Is that a good comparison between Bird coming in and Caitlin Clark, what she faces, or is it completely different?
1: No, I think it's really smart. I hadn't thought of it that way. And such a different time, right?
0: Yeah, very.
1: 79, very different time. And I mean, we weren't that far removed from interracial marriage being legalized. My parents were on the edge of that. They got married in 1971. So you only fast forward less than a decade. And so it was a very different time. But I do think you're right about having magic there. So the Michigan State, Indiana State rivalry, it continued into the NBA.
0: Yes.
1: And to have a black man say, no, no, no, this is my boy and he can ball. That resonated for sure. If Caitlin Clark weren't white, this would all be completely different.
0: Really?
1: She would not be experiencing the things that she is. Even if she were straight and black, I think that it's completely different. But because she was seen as, you know, women's basketball hero coming from college, everybody got bitter about it. And at the end of the day, Caitlin didn't ask for any of this. Caitlin didn't want this. She loves to ball. She is a menace on the court.
0: Yeah.
1: And no one can deny the facts of what she brought. Let's remind people of her greatness, all those people who want to hate on her. Just from a basketball skill level, I mean, she's the all-time leading scorer in NCAA tournament history. Not women's, men's and women's combined. All-time leader.
0: I didn't know that.
1: The ratings that she created, certainly in college hoops, record ratings during those women's tournaments because of her and her team. And then it translated into the WNBA, which then translated into what? A new collective bargaining agreement for these women in 2025 that saw salaries increase more than 300%. Finally. And for them to no longer have to fly commercial, they now have private. Everything has changed. Is it because of one woman? No, but she did certainly.
0: It's a big part of
1: it. She's the face of it that began to turn the tide to show everybody that, hey, there's a lot of women out there that can play. But to hate the biggest reason behind all the change, that just, again, it screams. We're talking about earlier about insecurity and ego and lack thereof. And it's just, it's so sad. And people that talk about being discriminated against and the divisiveness and the ugliness and treated differently, the hypocrisy is not lost on me. You know, it's so sad. And just when this league is making progress, you do something so stupid that I've been to choose to not be able to identify what a woman is.
0: It's so dumb.
1: They just keep putting their foot in their mouth in every way.
0: I want to get into that in earnest in a second. It's Sage Steele. Go and follow her everywhere. Go take her podcast, which is truly amazing. She's getting guests that you really want to sit down and see, and you certainly want to see how Sage interviews them. You're amazing. As we're watching it, is it because Magic Johnson, and by the way, he said this white boy can play, when they were on some sort of an all high school or all college team before the big rivalry, Indiana State and Michigan State. He literally called back home and said his boy can play. And that changed everything. Although they were animosity filled and they hated each other and enemies during the NBA years until they did that commercial together. You know, you needed Magic Johnson, a great player who was seen by many as the right race and the right whatever, to say, yes, he's really that great. Do we need a WNBA superstar, even a former one, to step up and say, yeah, Caitlin Clark really is that good and she's good for the league? Do some people who are small-minded about this need somebody to give them the okay?
1: Probably.
0: But it's dumb. Really, but do you need that?
1: Yeah, it's pathetic. It's sad. It would certainly help, but let's not hold our breath. I know that there are a lot of women in the predominantly Black league who support her, who do think she's awesome as a player and probably a person too. But if you say it, then you're a sellout. Then you're, you know, bowing down to the white man, right? Bowing down to the right winger, like whatever it is. So I liken that to just having one coach in the WNBA, and I know a handful of them, who would come out and say, we are not excluding anyone. We are just celebrating and protecting ours, women.
0: Yes.
1: Where we have tried, I mean, it's 53, 54 years now since Title IX began, and the fight that so many people, I mean, really, that was their mission, is to make sure that there's equality for women, and it's all being thrown out the door. Half of it by some of the women who were part of that movement, whether it's Billie Jean King, who says, no, you're being exclusionary. You should absolutely invite trans women, biological men, or Megan Rapinoe, who was only Megan Rapinoe, the soccer star, because of Title IX, that it was just for women. But if one of those coaches would just come out and say, this is nothing against any other community. You know, sports isn't about inclusivity. Sports is about competitiveness and may the best, in this case, woman win, meaning win the roster spot, win the ball tip at center, at the middle of center court, when, you know, at the beginning of the game, like whatever that is. Sports isn't about being inclusive. Anybody can come. And guess what? When it comes to winning, they don't give a crap what color skin you have, what color hair you have, or who you sleep with, actually. Just don't be a hypocrite and pick and choose where you want inclusivity.
0: Although she and I don't agree on much of anything, Martina Navratilova is much smarter on this than Billie Jean King. In that Billie Jean King beat Bobby Riggs when he was like 54, so that doesn't really even count. When you've got Serena and Venus Williams both saying the 200-something seated man smoked us both, that means something. When Megan Rapinoe and her team lost to a group of 15-year-old boys, that means something. So why doesn't the WNBA come out and just say something very simple? This league is for human beings that are XX. Why can't they just do that? And then it would exclude Ennis Cantor Freedom, who's doing it on purpose to make them define a woman, and Royce White, who's doing it to make them define what a woman is. Why won't they say, this league is for women, and that means biologically XX. That's it. Done. Move on.
1: It's on principle now, not good principle, where they would feel like they're caving. And the
0: to what?
1: Mob,
0: to protect women? Caving to what? Caving, you know what I mean?
1: Caving to MAGA. Caving to the right, because this has turned into such a political issue when it's not. It's a common sense issue.
0: Yes.
1: And what was it? Around election time 2 years ago, and I think the numbers probably stand today. I mean, 80% of Americans are on the same side with this issue, which is the issue of common sense. Hashtag follow the science. Remember a couple of years ago?
0: Oh, yeah.
1: This is the most basic thing. This is the least controversial thing. One of the few issues, you know, in the history of mankind that has never been debated. Men are men, women are women. You can't change. You can cut some things off. You can add some lipstick and you can change your clothes and you can walk effeminately. You can do all those things. And you can have a change your name. But you still are the sex that you were when you were born.
0: Yes.
1: I just think they're in too deep. I think they're in too deep. And everybody lives in fear of, well, if I cave to this, then that means this and this and this. And it's really sad. I actually have such little respect. I'll say this, though. I've gotten on men a lot for not speaking up about this. And some of the former NFL players I worked with at ESPN, these big, strong football players with, you know, $50, $100 million in the bank. So they're not staying quiet in order to keep their job or to keep money in their pocket or to feed their family. That part, they're already good. Yeah. They're doing it because I don't want anybody to think that I'm, you know, not supportive of this community. So shame on you men who have daughters. I imagine, I guess it just hasn't happened to your daughter yet, which is why you're being quiet. But use that God-given platform. Yeah. Use it. They're choosing not to. However, that said, how can we be frustrated with men as women if the women won't say it themselves? If those athletes won't say it themselves, because they all know every single practice, every single scrimmage in the WNBA and in women's college basketball, they've got who there in the scrimmages? They've got men there. They've got the male equipment managers practicing against the women because they're bigger, taller, stronger, faster. And so that means they'll be more prepared come game time. Game time. Everybody knows this. So if the women won't stand up for themselves, at some point, I understand why men and others are like, okay, forget it. Like, they shouldn't have to.
0: Right.
1: But if you're going to sit there and be silent in the WNBA, when you know damn well that if Enes Kanter Freedom came in there, you would be dominated. You would probably get hurt.
0: Yeah.
1: So stop lying to yourselves and, most importantly, to the other young girls out there. Like, I'm sorry, you got me going.
0: I want you going. Let's go. No, I mean, you're right. Listen, I think I'm older than you are by a good bit. I remember when Title IX came in, and I was 7 or 8 years old, something like that, and I asked my PE teacher, who was a female, what does this mean? And her answer was, this just means that girls get the same opportunities as boys. And I had two older sisters at the time. I ended up getting a younger sister later. I now, as an adult, have 5 daughters, 3 grandchildren, or two granddaughters, and, you know, a grandson. I've got a wife, I've got sisters, I've got a mother. I always have been, well, of course they should get the same opportunities. And of course they can't play football against us. And of course they can't play basketball against us. But they should have their own games, their own leagues, and get the same opportunities. And by the way, if a female can make it, like Annika Sorenstam tried to make it on the men's, you know, PGA tour, God bless you. If you can go play in the NBA and you're a woman, go do it. But I noticed that Brittany Griner, who's 6'8", isn't trying out for any NBA team today because she would lose badly. She'd be harmed, as you said, early on. So why have we gotten so dumb in the past 53 years, whatever it is? We've just gotten really stupid, because what you just said is so true. A guy with $50 million in the bank, who's a big, strong guy, probably supports his wife and his kids and everybody else, is afraid to piss off the 10%? Sage, really? Or the 5% that are against this or that are for this?
1: Like, spineless.
0: What are we doing?
1: I don't know, but that is why this is one of those topics that I will not be quiet about. Good. And people get so annoyed, but I'm not going to be quiet about it. I mean, I feel like I had to fight in this industry as a sportscaster, as a woman, and I wasn't even playing, you know? And so I understand. I'm a journalist.
0: Right.
1: So I guess I fought through that because I knew it's bigger than me. There were a couple of women, not many, on the national level who came before me, because that's how old I am. I was born in 1972, so you can do the math.
0: You're young.
1: There's so many other women who, of course, have come after me, and I wanted to make that better for them, because I didn't want them to feel uncomfortable in the locker room as the only woman, and when the athletes are allowed to act like idiots and drop their towel on purpose during an interview to make you super uncomfortable. Like,
0: right.
1: I was hoping that by the time they get there, it wouldn't happen. So I kept fighting for it. And now so many women are choosing to kind of go backwards. And I really believe this. I believe that silence is compliance. I do. I said it during the COVID stuff. I said it during all the craziness over the last 5, 6, 10 years, frankly. But with this, it is. And when you sit there quietly, you are going to, like, there's some little girls who are going to say, well, why should I even try?
0: Right.
1: You know, I've seen it. I've heard of it. I've heard from parents. It has been really beautiful, though, to see so many people, young women, the young female athletes, because the adults in the room refuse to. They have chosen to stand up. And to see that, to see the strength in them at 18, 19, 20 years old, I wouldn't have had that strength then. So we are really building, I hope, from this stupidity, building strong women, strong feminine women who are going to stay true to themselves. But everybody, I think, really should be ashamed.
0: I think that they take the lead from somebody like you, Riley Gaines, our friend, Chloe Cole. I think that people are coming out, they're speaking out, people who really have a voice that should be listened to. And your voice is certainly one that should be, if it's not already being listened to by everybody who's watching, listening now. Go to follow Sage over everywhere at Sage Steele. Let me finish with this. I can't not ask you about Sydney Sweeney. I know you got to go. But Sydney Sweeney is such a problem for the left, for the culture, the woke culture warriors. As I said, I've got five daughters. If they said, Dad, I want to be naked and put some sports items over, you know, different places, I would ask them not to, and I'd say that I wouldn't like them to do that, but it's their body, they can do what they want. She does this ad, and women in sports want us to believe that she's trying to show the world that she's a representative of a female athlete. Now, keep in mind, those who are complaining don't know what a female athlete is. And those who are complaining have no clue what a man is versus a woman is. They can't define a woman if they want. But

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12: 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That is Sam. That is Polo. I am Joe. 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
4: A possible sit-down. I'm Lee Silicera, Fox News. With no movement to end the Iran conflict, President Trump reportedly is set to meet with Arab leaders next week.
5: According to a new interview that President Trump gave Axios, there's a plan for him to meet with some Gulf leaders in New York on the sidelines of the UN General Assembly. The talk would be about ending the Iran war.
4: Fox's Peter Doocy at the White House. This comes as the State Department has agreed to issue visas for key Iranian diplomats to attend the UN General Assembly. Yesterday, PLO and Palestinian Authority members had their visas denied. The White House pushing back after the UN Human Rights Council says they found reasonable grounds to believe the United States committed war crimes in two strikes in Iran. White House spokeswoman Anna Kelly wrote the UN Human Rights Council has accomplished nothing for human rights while spouting unserious nonsense for decades. President Trump talks up new policies while hosting hunters, fishermen, and other outdoor leaders at the White House.
6: President Trump highlighting two executive orders he signed reversing former President Biden-era restrictions on U.S. land that aim to expand hunting and fishing opportunities.
7: This builds on our actions in August that opened up another 92 million acres of federal land across 32 states.
6: The president hosting Interior Secretary Doug Burgum and more than 100 outdoorsmen at a Rose Garden dinner.
7: The second order I signed today eliminates absurd federal regulations on our saltwater anglers, boaters, charter captains, and coastal communities.
6: The president went on to say he's delivered historic levels of funding for wildlife and sports fishing restoration grants.
4: Fox's Kristen Goodwin. At least 48 people have died, about 100 others being treated in southern Nigeria after drinking a locally brewed alcoholic beverage suspected of containing methanol. America's listening to Fox News.
8: Metro Surge made his first appearance in Hennepin County Court today to face multiple charges from the state. Agents for the Minnesota Bureau of Criminal Apprehension took 52-year-old Christian Castro into custody yesterday. Prosecutors accused Castro of shooting and injuring Julio Sosa Solis in January. In court today, Castro's bond was set at $200,000 and he waived any future extradition proceedings. Castro faces four counts of second-degree assault with a deadly weapon. Absentee voting for the upcoming midterm election begins tomorrow in Minnesota. Voters can apply for an absentee ballot by downloading an absentee ballot application on the Secretary of State's website and returning the completed application to their county election office. I'm Elaine Lee Irvin.
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0: Let's have some fun. On a Thursday, a fantastic, wonderful Thursday as we near the end of the week. And yes, we have a lot of things we have to tackle. At some point, we'll even get to swimming with crocodiles. Yeah, I know it's going to be a weird show. Mortgage rates are high. This Act Blue story is bigger than you think. Great news on that front. I'm going to comb through some emails. Surprise, surprise. Maria Salazar is a dirty traitor and shouldn't be there. All that, so much more coming up tonight on the world famous Jesse Kelly Show. Now, I'm going to begin. I'm going to read something. I get a lot of these emails, but I'm going to read this one. And it's going to be a little, it's going to be a little sad, a little depressing, I guess I should say. It's about where we're going, kind of price wise. But I'm reading it for a reason. Let me read you this. Shadow Master Kelly, you said you were getting worried about prices on the show Wednesday. I work in the consumer foods industry, and I can tell you, you should stop worrying. Why? Because you need to be preparing. The vast majority of my colleagues in the industry are beginning to deliver price increases to grocery retailers, not small ones either. We're talking 5 to 15% primarily due to fuel and fuel-related costs. On top of that, retailers are looking to take more margin for themselves because of that's what shareholders demand. That means even greater inflation on for the end consumer. By January of 2027, I wouldn't be surprised if the average grocery bill is 10% higher than today. And as we all know, prices rarely come down. So you can expect to have your standard of living permanently eroded yet again. He finishes it up, asks me not to use his name, says I'm a three-time Trump voter, but this can be laid squarely at his feet for this war in Iran. Okay, I will set aside that last part for a bit. We don't have to cover that again right now, but I read that, and I've read a lot of these, and I like that you send me these in. I read that, and I want to encourage you with something. Support your neighbors. Support the people around you, family members, people you go to church with. If we are heading into, I think we're already in tough economic times, but if we're heading into even rockier economic times, we, and I'm really pointing at myself here, have to be better about asking people how they're doing. Hey, are you getting by? Are you making it? I mean, dudes especially are terrible at this. We never check in with each other at all, at all. You know, you'll send your buddy an insult, but you won't ever ask, hey, man, bills getting paid, things getting done. We just don't do that. I don't do that. I'm terrible about that. As we move forward, whatever happens politically and anything else, if we are facing even higher costs and some rough, rough economic times, we have to take care of each other. Maybe that means dropping off some food. But tonight, you know what? Pointing fingers at myself. Bob already said before I left the house, I can't get the smile off my face. She's making hamburger helper tonight. It's Ob, so it's homemade. She won't use the box kind, but homemade hamburger helper. And there's always extra, always, because you have to make so much now with the boys. You know what I should be doing? I should pick a friend, pick a neighbor and say, hey, you guys got dinner? Are you doing okay financially? We can bring by dinner. Like I said, maybe it's a gas card. Maybe it's dropping by dinner. I don't know what it is, but I just wanted to encourage you in whatever way you can, if you can, support the people around you in the coming times and the current times, to be honest with you. All right? Now let's get past that. We have talked many times, and last night we had the same talk too, but we have talked many times about how communist activities inside the United States of America are not organic. They are never organic. You have never seen an organic riot or the big Democrat movement of any kind. It has never once happened. They are professional, paid for, organized events. Now, that, of course, we'll get to who's doing the paying here in just a moment, but Okay, so let's go. I'm looking at a big St. George Floyd riot and they're throwing bricks and looting Foot Locker. Okay, what's going on there? Well, if you actually go down and dig into it, and we know this from all the great investigative journalism that people have done, it's not me, but other people have done it, you will find that groups, communist groups, have been set up in every major urban area of the country. Every urban area has these. If you're in New York, you have them. LA, doesn't matter. If you are an urban area, there are different communist groups set up in your town. We'll call it, this group has 5 or 10 people. Maybe this group has 20 people. This group, they do climate change stuff. And this group does the fake civil rights stuff. And this group does feminism, whatever. There are different groups all over your town. And they exist as on call. I'll put it that way. They exist on call, meaning there's an opportunity of some kind, like George Floyd dies, public outraged. The communists looked and saw, oh, opportunity. Call the guys who are on call. So they call these communist front groups in these towns, and these groups immediately get online and organize riots. And then, look, you don't have to get everybody paid for and organized at a riot. Get 20, 30, 40, 50 people out there doing the organizing. Others, you know, people love crowds. People love crowds. People love lines. You're going to end up getting other people who will glob onto it, but it's always professional and organized. All right, we got all that. Let's move past that. Who's paying for it? Whose money is it? Is it all George Soros? Well, that's part of it, obviously, but that's not all of it. Well, the answer to that is complicated. And I say complicated because there's a bunch of different funding sources for communism. I'll go ahead and give this one right between the eyes to you because this one hurts me the most. you're paying for it, a lot of it. If you go look at the funding sources for so many of these non-government organizations, these NGOs, if you're looking for that, lots of times it's federal taxpayer dollars that are flowing into these groups. So that domestically, you're the prime funder of these communist movements. I am too. Doesn't that suck? Okay, so let's move past that. Are there domestic billionaires, left-wingers, who send money into these groups? Of course. Of course. They'll brag about it. There's also an international aspect. In fact, Hassan Piker, that dirty commie, that dirty America-hating commie, he even said, because the guy doesn't know how to shut his mouth, he laid a little bit out for you. Here he was.
1: I think that ultimately the target is probably Singham and his operation from PSL to Answer Coalition to Code Pink, like anything that he has ever financed, right? Roy Singham is an American citizen. He lives in China now. And he's a centimillionaire. I think he like has almost $1 billion. Not sure how much money he has now, but like he's been a funding vehicle for a lot of like political movements in the country, like a lot of activism. And they hate that shit. Like the American government hates that shit. So they're trying to jam him up. You know, they're trying to hit him on anything and everything they possibly can.
0: Singham is another name you've heard before on this show and other places too. Very much a Soros type. Resides abroad. Has a bunch of money. And uses that money to fund communism inside the United States of America. Now, we could spend a long time on all the domestic stuff that we're funding. Set that aside. Here's a headline from Fox News. Democrat fundraising giant Act Blue accused of fraudulent donation cover-up in an explosive report. Now, let me break this down a little bit in case you don't know. Act Blue is a Democrat funding juggernaut. Consider it the Democrat ATM machine. It is constantly, it's this organization constantly raising money and then doling this money out to various communist causes around the United States of America, communist candidates as well around the United States of America. And because of the way our laws work, campaign laws, they're not supposed to be taking in foreign donations. Well, Congress has been digging into it, and they have. They called in Act Blue. I think there were 12 of them, maybe 10 of them. They brought them all in. They all took the Fifth Amendment. I got word, I think it was last year, that Act Blue had employees leaving, fleeing before the shoe dropped. This is a great thing that's happening. I'll explain why in a little more detail in a second. Before I get to that, let me explain this. Your state, you have a sex offender registry. You've heard me talk about it before. 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

0: It is the Jesse Kelly Show on a fantastic, wonderful Thursday. And I forgot, my goodness, tomorrow's Ask Dr. Jesse Friday. You need to get your questions emailed in right now to jesse@jessekellyshow.com. We will spend all day tomorrow reading your questions. Ask me anything. We'll have a good time, as we always do on a Friday. Now, back to this Act Blue story. And it's such a nerdy political person story, so I had to kind of lay out how big and important Act Blue was. Here's all I want to say about it. We have talked a lot about having to take down the funding network of communists, and you'll see communism disappear. This is how you do it. I understand the frustrations out there, potentially with the GOP Congress and with Trump and with prices and maybe Iran. And I understand the frustrations. I share in these frustrations. I understand that. I understand we're facing political headwinds. I get it. But I am telling you right now, there are good things happening when it comes to taking apart the communist network that has been holding up communism, promoting communism, pushing it forward in this country for decades. We have never, ever, not in my lifetime anyway, I realized there was more activism on this back in the 1900s, but we have never in my lifetime had an administration go after the communist networks in this country as hard as this Trump administration is. What other complaints you may have, I understand, I get it, and I know the general public is going to punish us severely for gas prices, for prices, period. Severely. I get it. I know this is what we're facing.
1: And take a look here. Trump's worst net approval rating on inflation, minus 61 points, 61 points underwater. That is the worst that Donald Trump has ever polled on inflation. And not only is it the worst that Donald Trump has ever polled on inflation, it is the worst that any president ever has polled on inflation. This is literally the worst net approval rating on inflation for any president. It is truly record-breaking.
0: So that's not good. All I'm going to say, look, I'm not going to justify anything that was done when it comes to costs. I'm not. But I'm telling you right now, we are getting real progress done when it comes to wounding the Democrat movement, the communist movement in this country, in lasting ways. Real, real lasting ways. Because they're all criminal organizations. They've found various ways to hide behind this and hide behind that. And of course, they get all kinds of protection from Democrat politicians who benefit from these things. But they're all criminals. You don't have to come up with new laws. You don't have to focus on prosecuting your political opponents. All you have to do is enforce the law, enforce it hard, and the communist network in the United States of America will come down. And that includes cutting off foreign funding sources. How many foreign billionaires, how many foreign governments are funding these communist organizations in the United States of America? I don't have an answer to that question because so much of that money is what they call dark money. But I'll tell you this, it's a lot. And without that, that group of 15 commie dirtballs sitting there waiting for that call, they have to go do something else when the money stops flowing in. All of it's paid for and organized, and we are doing good, good things taking this thing apart. We are. We really are. And Trump seems to be hitting his stride a little better out there on the campaign trail, messaging-wise. This is very, very, very effective.
2: The worst offenders are the ones that Cooper released, including DeCarlos Brown Jr.
0: He's talking about North Carolina Governor Cooper.
2: Jr., who slashed Irina Zaritska in the neck. Nobody saw anything like that. I think it's maybe one of the most violent crimes we've ever seen. And if you let it run a little bit on television, I didn't want to do it. But if you let it run, you see one of the worst things you've ever seen. And he was released out of jail. He was released by Cooper, your governor. And many others were released too. 3,500 were released, but this was one of them. And yet others that they say, I don't know how anybody can be as bad, but they say they're just as bad.
0: Democrats are sick and demonic and evil. And it's not just foreigners. Domestic animals who should be thrown in cages, Democrats will turn them loose on you and your daughter and your wife as fast as humanly possible. We have to continue to point that out leading up to a midterm to try to, I mean, I don't know. Look, I don't, I'm not sure we can save the House or something like that. Maybe we can. I don't know. But in order to try to make sure those losses aren't quite as bad, we need to be loudly pointing out that, yes, maybe we didn't do right here. Maybe we didn't do right there. No question about it. Do not forget the fact that Democrats are purposely trying to destroy your country. They are trying to wreck your community. They are doing this on purpose. It's not an accident. It's not a whoopsie. It's not. This is how every Democrat in the country feels.
3: Said that America is the top dog in terrorism.
4: Yes.
3: Do you think America then is worse than Al-Qaeda?
4: Pound for pound, as far as the number of deaths, yes, we have caused tremendous terror all over.
0: That's how every Democrat thinks. You can't give those people power back. We can beat on the GOP and yell at the GOP, and Lord knows they deserve it. You cannot give power back to Democrats. All right. Do some emails. I have actually a heartbreaking story of mine to tell you from yesterday. Before I get to that, we just had our 25th anniversary of 9/11, and it was heavy, wasn't it? And we told some 9/11 stories and things like that. And the sad part is that first responders are always at risk. It's a dangerous job. Every day, you turn on the news, and there's some state trooper got gunned down, some cop got ambushed, fireman shot, just dying in training. It happens all the time. Who cares for those families when dad doesn't come home? Tunnel to Towers has been caring for those families for 25 years. Stepping in the wake of unimaginable loss and paying off mortgages, at least easing some of the financial burden. It doesn't bring dad back, but that is real tangible help for widows and orphans. And we're supposed to care for widows and orphans. $11 a month is how they do it. From you, $11 a month. T2T.org. We'll be back.
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18: Fox News. I'm Carmen Roberts. Alabama executed Jeffrey Lee tonight for a 1998 double murder. The state put him to death by lethal injection months after a judge blocked the state from using nitrogen gas. Prosecutors charge a driver involved in a deadly Los Angeles bus crash with the murder of two people.
19: L.A. County District Attorney Nathan Hochman says Bailey Lynn Rios faces second-degree murder, driving under the influence, and reckless driving charges.
20: She will be looking at a maximum sentence of life in prison.
19: The 36-year-old is accused of being impaired by drugs when she slammed her Ford Expedition into a Metro bus Tuesday.
18: Fox's Kristen Goodwin. A news helicopter covering that incident also crashed, killing both people on board. And the U.S. Postal Service says it has stopped work on a computer system tied to President Trump's effort to limit mail-in voting. 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

0: It is the Jesse Kelly Show on a fantastic Thursday. So I have to tell you a devastating, devastating thing that happened to me. It happened last night. So I didn't tell you this story yesterday about the cheesesteak, did I? I didn't. So I had ordered, all right, let me rewind. I'm a food freak. Everybody knows it. I'm also, because I'm a dude, allegedly very difficult to buy gifts for. Yeah, I just don't like a lot of stuff. And I admit that. I don't like a lot of stuff. So the people in my life, mainly my family members, have figured out there is a very, very safe bet on getting me a gift that I'm going to love. And I'm going to go ahead and tell you the website. I think I've told you this before. They're not a sponsor or anything like that. They're not affiliated with the show. I'm just telling you what I do, like I always do. The website is called Goldbelly. Goldbelly. My family members get me gift cards to Goldbelly. What is Goldbelly? They will ship you food items from the most famous, iconic places all over the country. If you want fresh Maine lobster rolls, they will send it to you. If you want special moon pies from this place, from this steakhouse, they will send it to you. You want a Chicago pizza? They'll send you a Chicago pizza. You want a Detroit one? They'll send you that. All right, you get it. Goldbelly, you can get anything from anywhere. Now, I'm a cheesesteak freak. I love cheesesteaks. Love them. My sister had gotten me, surprise, surprise, for my birthday, a Goldbelly gift card. Outstanding news, right? I'd been sitting on it for a while, and finally, I was on, where the heck was I? I think it was Instagram or something like that. And it's always food videos. My wife makes fun of me. I'm looking at this dude. He's got this New Jersey accent, and he's whipping up the most amazing looking cheesesteak I've ever seen in my life. And I thought to myself, oh, I should look at this guy. I click on it. He's got right there in his headline, he's on Goldbelly. And I'm thinking, no way, no way. I immediately go to Goldbelly and I find out he sends these cheesesteaks out, sends them completely put together. Apparently they're all wrapped in foil. You get it, you just chuck it in the oven, pull it out and enjoy, all right? I order one. It's absurdly expensive. Now, I had a $150 gift card. It was a big gift card, and you would think that would go far. No, no, no, no, no. I got, it was one giant cheesesteak. It was like 2-3 feet long, so it was big, but I think it was $89, $79 or $89. So plus shipping and all that, it was $100, whatever. It was supposed to get to my house 2 days ago. Supposed to be there on Tuesday. I get a notification as I track it that there's been a plane delay and so it's going to be an extra day. I'm thinking to myself, okay, not the end of the world. One day, I'll just have it tomorrow night. So last night I get home and my mouth has been watering thinking about this cheesesteak all day long. Last night, I called, here's how hungry I was. I called Aub on the way home and told her to turn on the oven so it would be preheated and ready for me when I got home. That's how hungry I was. And I knew it had been delivered. I get to the house, I pop the box, I open it up. It went bad. It's hot, it's the summertime. I'm sure it sat out on a runway or something for an extra day. So they had packed it right and all this ice and stuff like that. But that stuff doesn't last forever. It was warm and had a smell the second I opened it. $100 for a cheesesteak I couldn't eat. Now, the only good news I will say is I reached out to Goldbelly immediately. What an advertiser for Goldbelly, by the way. They better send me a free cheesesteak. I reached out to Goldbelly immediately, and they were like, yeah, we're so sorry. We see the delay. We credited your account back with that so I can get it again. But I had promised Jewish producer Chris and degenerate producer Corey a little slice of this cheesesteak, right? Because I knew my kids probably weren't going to dig into it the way I did. Fellas, that's not happening. It's not happening. You know what I should have done? I should have brought it to you anyway and saw if it was safe. What, Chris? Am I going to get the same one again? I think so. I'm a little concerned about the giant part of it. I don't need a giant one. I just need a normal one. So I'm going to get something similar. I'll put it that way. I don't know why I told you that, but it was devastating. Jesse, the subject of this one is radio over TV. Rush on radio is outstanding. Rush on TV was okay. You on radio, outstanding, and then some. Even Rush came to the conclusion that he was more effective on radio than on TV. We know you love doing TV and working with the first, but you made a wise decision. Your ability to do radio was off the charts. Excellent. That's where your God-given talents and abilities shine, says his name is Ron. I appreciate it, Ron. Also, I have to reckon with this. Life's unfair, right? Life is harsh. Just is. Life will kick you around sometimes. Television is a visual product, obviously. It's not an accident that all those women you see on Fox News are dimes. If your local news channel, those are aspiring models or failed models who are bringing you the news. I mean, especially if you're in a big city, you turn on the local news here in Houston, they're all dimes. Why? It's a visual product. It's a visual product. Television is for good-looking people. I'm 45. I'm bald now. I don't even have hair. You can't be 45 and bald and do television. What, Chris? Chris said, am I ever going to update my headshots? The only headshots I have are years old where I don't even have any gray in my beard and I have a full head of hair. I'll be honest. For a long time, I thought it was a hilarious long-running joke that my headshots don't actually look anything like me anymore. And I still think that's hilarious. But I just got a call. It's funny you brought that. I just got a call from the suits last week, Chris. And guess what they wanted? Updated headshots. Like, hey, do you have something a little more? They were totally trying to be nice about it, too. You have something a little more current? And I was totally messing with them. I played dumb. I'm like, what do you mean? Are you trying to say I don't look like this anymore? What, Chris? That's a good idea. Chris said, why don't you just Photoshop me bald and send it? I don't know. They're probably going to want something professional. Chris, do you people do any of that? I need a contact, a photographer or something like that. I need someone to do some really handsome headshots of me. Anyway, Jesse, you are missing a great opportunity with the next convention. We're going to get to some illegal immigration stuff in a second here, by the way. The next convention, remember, it's in 2028 and I don't want to go. Have the suits rent an Airbnb as close to the venue as possible, hopefully with a pool in a pool house. Then you can broadcast from there and anyone of interest you want to talk with can stop by and have poolside margaritas with you for an interview. Then after you broadcast, when it gets too loud at the rental house, you could Irish goodbye and go home. His name is Chris. All right, it's not a terrible plan, but first, I don't think that you would probably enjoy me doing radio while I hammer margaritas. I think that would probably go downhill pretty quickly, and by hour three, we would be getting fired. There's no question about it. Can you imagine how many FCC violations there would come if we were tossing back margaritas here on the show? We got to do the show clean and sober. That's one. Two, a lesson I learned from my mentor, Michael Berry, a long time ago. You don't ever let guests come into the studio because then you can't get rid of them. Then they don't want to leave. They'll go, hey, can I stay on and stuff? No. When they're on the phone, I can just say, Chris, hang up and click, gone. Once they're in the studio, they're like your in-laws. You can't get them out, right? You better have your chalk in your system if you're going to get them out because you got to step up and say, hey, it's time for you to leave. And then they get all huffy about that. But thankfully, that probably wouldn't be a problem for me, being as how I've been on a male vitality stack from chalk for 5 freaking years. 5 years of taking natural herbal supplements. I've never taken anything in my life for 5 years, but I do take chalk. And I do it because we have to be aggressive keeping our T levels high in this country. We are drinking estrogen, and it's a major problem. Reverse that with chalk. Male vitality stacks for the fellas. Female vitality stacks for the ladies. C-H-O-Q. Chalk.com/Jesse. We'll be back.
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0: It is the Jesse Kelly Show on a wonderful, wonderful Thursday. Remember, tomorrow is Ask Dr. Jesse Friday, and you need to get your questions emailed in right now to jesse@jessekellyshow.com. So here's a headline here from the Federalist, kind of puts it, well, pretty well. Democrats admit they want to bring third worlders to America to put them on welfare. We all get it. We all get it. We talk about it all the time. It's a very simple math equation the communists around the globe have done. Massively import foreigners, help them steal. They'll vote for us forever. We will get political power. If we don't massively import voters, then the patriotic citizens of our country will reject our country-hating ideas, and we won't have any political power. Foreigners equal power for communists. Foreigners equal power for communists. And even if you disagree with that, you're wrong, because communists will pretty much come out and admit it. They know it. It's a fact. That's why Democrats give them driver's licenses. Why do you think they give them driver's licenses? Why do you think they put them on welfare right away? It's all just an effort for political power. That's the bad news. Here's the good news. Again, more good news out of the Trump administration. We're getting a lot of them out.
1: ICE is making a record number.

0: scientist or a brilliant doctor, you could come to the United States and get access to this visa program. But you know what's happening way too much? Is that big corporations and fraudsters overseas are using this program to undercut the wages of American workers. So you know what we're doing in the Trump administration? We're saying no more. If you are trying to take advantage of that visa program, you are not allowed in to the United States of America. Here's a simple principle, ladies and gentlemen. American jobs ought to go to American workers and not foreign fraudsters, and the Department of Labor is fighting back against it.
1: When's the last time you heard a Republican administration speak like this? This is wonderful. This is rising. We are getting good people rise on the right. Here's Senator Eric Schmidt.
2: We've not just had an illegal immigration problem, what we saw under the Biden years. We also have a legal immigration problem. The abuse that we see with H-1B or the OPT or a lot of the asylum claims come from these temporary visas. The president is now saying, you know, enough is enough of that, and we're going to crack down on it. And so I think this is part of the central plank, Laura, that he ran on when he came down the escalator back in 2016. And so for 10 years now, no president has done more to take on these issues than President Trump, and this is the next phase of that.
1: As we said before, you are allowed to notice that your country is changing too rapidly. You are allowed to notice the demographic shift of your area. You're allowed to notice, and you're allowed to reject it. You're allowed to speak out against it. And don't let the commies try to shame you out of that either. Here was Dana Bash on CNN. Finds out that 45% of Michiganders don't want to vote for a Muslim. Listen to her.
3: 45% say they would not consider voting for a Muslim. First of all, it's just gross.
4: Right, right.
5: Let's and just, what was the Jewish factor? I mean, well, the Jewish number was...
3: It's 20%. Yeah. I mean, it's gross, but that is what he's contending with.
1: You're allowed to not vote for somebody because they're a Muslim. You're allowed to say, no, we have too many mosques. This is not a Muslim country. No, this is starting to feel like a conquest. This doesn't feel natural. This is starting to feel like an intentional conquest. And no, we're not voting them in office. And like I said, they're going to scream and yell, and they're going to call you a bigot and a racist and a bigot and a racist and a white supremacist. And even if you're not white, they're going to call you a white supremacist, and they're going to call you a Nazi. And they're going to do these things because Americans have been sensitive to these accusations for a very, very long time. It's been beaten into our heads. Nevertheless, you are going to have to stand up and say no more. And it seems like the American people are saying that, and they're saying that rapidly. Now, here's the bad news. I'll put it this way. We have a lot of Eric Schmidts, J.D. Vances, people who speak out like this. But we still have Maria Salazar's too. Inside our own tent, forget about the communists, inside the GOP, there are still some Maria Salazar's bouncing around. We are going to have to primary these people to get them out of our movement. Want to hear the latest and greatest from that idiot, Maria Salazar? I'll play it for you next.

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5: A possible sit-down. I'm Lisa Lucera, Fox News. With no movement to end the Iran conflict, President Trump reportedly is set to meet with Arab leaders next week.
6: According to a new interview that President Trump gave Axios, there's a plan for him to meet with some Gulf leaders in New York on the sidelines of the UN General Assembly. The talk would be about ending the Iran war.
5: Fox's Peter Ducey at the White House. This comes as the State Department has agreed to issue visas for key Iranian diplomats to attend the UN General Assembly. Yesterday, PLO and Palestinian Authority members had their visas denied. The White House pushing back after the UN Human Rights Council says they found reasonable grounds to believe the United States committed war crimes in two strikes in Iran. White House spokeswoman Anna Kelly wrote the UN Human Rights Council has accomplished nothing for human rights while spouting unserious nonsense for decades. President Trump talks up new policies while hosting hunters, fishermen, and other outdoor leaders at the White House.
7: President Trump highlighting two executive orders he signed reversing former President Biden-era restrictions on U.S. land that aim to expand hunting and fishing opportunities.
8: This builds on our actions in August that opened up another 92 million acres of federal land across 32 states.
7: The president hosting Interior Secretary Doug Burgum and more than 100 outdoorsmen at a Rose Garden dinner.
8: The second order I signed today eliminates absurd federal regulations on our saltwater anglers, boaters, charter captains, and coastal communities.
7: The president went on to say he's delivered historic levels of funding for wildlife and sports fishing restoration grants.
5: Fox's Kristen Goodwin. At least 48 people have died, about 100 others being treated in southern Nigeria after drinking a locally brewed alcoholic beverage suspected of containing methanol. America's listening to Fox News.
9: Agent involved in Operation Metro Surge made his first appearance in Hennepin County Court today to face multiple charges from the state. Agents for the Minnesota Bureau of Criminal Apprehension took 52-year-old Christian Castro into custody yesterday. Prosecutors accused Castro of shooting and injuring Julio Sosa Solis in January. In court today, Castro's bond was set at $200,000 and he waived any future extradition proceedings. Castro faces four counts of second-degree assault with a deadly weapon. Absentee voting for the upcoming midterm election begins tomorrow in Minnesota. Voters can apply for an absentee ballot by downloading an absentee ballot application on the Secretary of State's website and returning the completed application to their county election office. I'm Elaine Lee Irvin.
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0: Show, another hour of the Jesse Kelly Show on a wonderful, absolutely amazing Thursday as we near the end of this week. It's been a rocky one. Let's hope we get some things turned around before November, but it is what it is. We'll get by somehow, some way. All right. Maria Salazar, you've heard her voice many times on the show. Remember this little tidbit?
1: You know, freedom is not free.
0: Do you remember where that came from? Because I think it's important, before we go into the latest from Maria Salazar, I think it's important to understand this. Maria Salazar is a moron. Remember yesterday we were talking about how Congress needs a huge pay raise because we just have the biggest idiots there. We can't get quality people there. And so we end up being governed by these total morons. That's Maria Salazar. Just a walking talking point. Just a moron. How big of a moron? Remember, she was asked about no-fly zone over Ukraine. Now, remember, no-fly zone isn't you saying, hey, you can't fly here. No-fly zone means you enforce it with your Air Force and you shoot down any planes that come in there. So Maria Salazar was proposing shooting down Russian planes, which is generally not ideal. And here's how it went.
2: And do you support a no-fly zone in Ukraine?
1: I support everything that has to do with punishing Vladimir Putin and helping the Ukrainians.
2: Wouldn't that mean direct conventional warfare with Russia?
1: I don't know what it will mean, but you know, freedom is not free.
2: So you don't know what a no-fly zone will mean? If you have to shoot down Russian planes, I mean.
1: Of course.
2: So conventional war with Russia.
1: Listen, thank you.
0: She's just an idiot. So why is she there? Well, I don't know what the funding is behind Maria Salazar, but I do know this. The only time we ever see her stupid face and hear her stupid voice, Maria Salazar is pushing for amnesty from inside the GOP over and over and over again.
1: If you are undocumented and you have been in the country for more than 5 years, you do not have a criminal record. You're working and paying taxes. You can come out of the shadows with no fear and apply for the dignity status. But don't touch the nannies or the gardeners or the ones who are picking up the jalapeno peppers or the oranges or the berries or the ones in the dairy houses. Come on. Those people are helping us eat better, cheaper homes, cheaper vegetables, and better fruits. So those are the ones that we are trying to give a dignified status.
3: We need to also give dignity to those people who are in the country. And those are the people that I represent. We're talking about 13, 15 million people who are, most of them Hispanics, I would say 85%, who speak my language, look like me, and sound like me, that are contributing with the economy of this country, and they live in the shadows. So it's time to seal the border, like she said, put order, let's see who comes in and who doesn't, and then turn around and give dignity. That doesn't mean path to citizenship.
0: The only time you ever hear from her, she's shilling for amnesty. Okay. Maria Salazar, or the funders behind her rise to the House, I don't know who's responsible. I don't want to act like I do. Very clearly sees herself as being an ethnic protector of her people. She does not see herself as a Republican or an anti-communist. She doesn't see herself as a legislator. She sees herself as being an ethnic protector of her people. She's running an ethnic racket. That's what she's doing. Complete tribal politics. Now that brings me to this. She's apparently also an ungrateful witch. What do I say that for? Donald Trump, obviously, as you are well aware by now, Donald Trump endorses all kinds of people who suck. He endorses people who are great and we cheer. And then he turns around and gives Lindsey Graham his endorsement for the 50th time. And we're all, oh, gosh, why did he say? Okay, so Donald Trump has a lot of crappy endorsements. All right, we got all that. Donald Trump has repeatedly and loudly endorsed Maria Salazar in her run for the House of Representatives, including recently, just months ago. He just put out another one. He just did it recently. Okay? Here's how she repaid him today.
4: Mr. President, some of your immigration enforcement efforts have gone too far. In July, 50% of the 50,000 people that were detained had no criminal record. Be careful what your advisors are telling you about immigration policy. The same Hispanics who helped you get to the White House in 2024 feel betrayed today. You can be for immigration what Lincoln was for slavery and Reagan was for communism. I'm not talking about giving them amnesty. I'm talking about giving them a dignified life in this promised land.
0: With friends like these, who needs enemies? Wow. What a witch. All right, let's do some emails. Jesse. Oh, this is about arming the IRGC resistance. Okay, so this is an Iran thing. Jesse. Acquire unclaimed sidearms and long guns from police property rooms around the U.S. Place each firearm in a canvas bag with a box of ammo. Attach a small parachute on each and drop by air during the night into areas where intel says most resistance resides. Sure, the IRGC will find some, but they're already armed. They won't know how many weapons fell into the hands of the resistance. IRGC won't feel so comfortable knowing the unarmed citizen may have a rifle pointed at them. It's a nutty idea, right? It is a nutty idea, and it's a dreadful idea. Let me explain why. That's no insult to you, but I just got to let you know that's just an absolutely awful idea. First, the resistance. We don't know the number because everybody lies during war, and Iran lies at all times. But what we do know is this. A certain percentage, a certain number of resistance fighters inside of Iran were rounded up and shot in the face. Now, I have heard 10,000. I have heard 50,000. I have heard so many different numbers, and I have no earthly idea which one of those numbers is correct, and neither do you. But in a country, there are only so many people who are bold enough, angry enough, whatever it is, to join the resistance, to join a revolution. Remember, here in the United States of America, when we were getting crept on by the British all day, every day. I mean, brutally. Even then, 1/3. That's how many fought the revolution. 1/3. We couldn't even get to half during our revolution. Okay, so back to what we were saying. There's only so many of them. If you execute enough of them, they're gone. They're gone. Now, this is where it gets complicated because people will say, but the economic sanctions are crushing them and gas prices. And I hear all these stories, too. Apparently, there are gas lines now in Iran and everything else because the war has been so costly for them. But here's what people have gotten wrong a million times over and over and over again. America has gotten this wrong a million times over. That doesn't always turn the population against the government. Sometimes, I think I'll even go so far as to say oftentimes, it makes the citizens closer to their government. You see, when Hitler, when German cities were being firebombed into powder, it did not get the Nazis run out of power. It did not result in some massive uprising against the Nazi government. It did not. Same thing in Japan. We reduced every Japanese city pretty much to dust. It did not turn the Japanese people against their government. Look at Vietnam. Our military was so much better than theirs in Vietnam. We beat the living crap out of those guys and bombed them and killed more of them and whatnot. It did not turn the people of Vietnam against their government. And we look at an evil government like the Iranian government and we say to ourselves, wow, all the people are going to rise up, or surely a lot of them. They're all mad about it. They all hate the government, and especially now because they're going through some economic difficulty. Okay, what evidence do you have of that? It's not how it works. Think about it. If it was she was on the other foot, if Russia came over here and started nuking American cities, Do you think that would prompt you to rebel against your government? Or do you think you would go down to the military recruiter's office and put on a uniform to fight to defend your country? I'm just giving you the reality of it. Maybe there aren't any resistance fighters left. Maybe the Iranian government is not unpopular with its people, with the ones it left alive. It is what it is. We'll be back.
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0: the Jesse Kelly Show on a wonderful Thursday, reminding you once again that tomorrow is an Ask Dr. Jesse Friday, and you need to get your questions emailed in now to jesse@jessekellyshow.com. They are already pouring in here. All right, we have to talk about this Abdul El-Sayed character again, because he said something, and it kind of lets me piggyback on a point that I've made over and over and over again. In fact, I went over that earlier this week about racism, bigotry, that accusation. And I'm not going to cover it all again, so I already did that before, but we have developed a complex in America about that word, about that term. Even many, many people on the right have developed a complex. That complex is constantly being used by the communists to move the communist revolution forward. So we have to learn to be immune to those accusations. We have to, whatever way you want to do it. You want to yell back at something? Fine. You want to just ignore it, brush it off? Fine. But you are going to, if you are going to try to save the country, you are going to be called racist. You are going to be called a bigot. You have to learn to ignore it. Now, you want to hear one of the ways the communist uses this for his revolution? Listen to this doozy.
1: How the legacy of slavery in the United States has impacted or kind of shaped our current for-profit healthcare system?
2: Oh, profoundly. My friend Heather McGee wrote a fantastic book called The Sum of Us. And in that book, she talks about how racism continues to flummox our capacity as a society to invest in collective public goods, because the zero sum nature of advocating against access to certain goods for Black people and to some extent Brown people is more powerful almost than the self interest of
0: your private healthcare system. It ties back to slavery. How could they come up with an idea so kooky? Because they know that you, an American, me, an American, have had a complex beaten into us by our system, our school system, our entertainment system, our politicians have developed this complex in Americans where we have to try to bend over backwards at all times to apologize for the past and to not be a racist. And they use that to move the revolution forward. Don't let them do it. Don't let them do it. All right. Let's get back to these. Jesse, you mentioned last night that Democrats want to slow down AI progress because they think they'll be in power again and then control it. I hadn't thought about that, but wow, yikes. Thank you for that insight. Yeah, look, it's about more than the story of AI. And this is, look, we'll set Republicans aside. This is how communists, Democrats, I'll just use that term right now. You can use that term interchangeably, by the way. This is how Democrats look at everything. Everything is looked at as a potential tool for the revolution. It's why, I mean, have you ever wondered why the Biden administration, the communists around Joe Biden, immediately gave up the military as fast as they could? They did two things simultaneously. They ran you out of the military service if you refused to get a COVID vaccine. Now, what percentage of the people who refuse to get a COVID vaccine in the military, what percentage of those do you think are right-wingers? Probably like 99% of them, okay? So, boom, you just purged a bunch of your potential political opponents, and then you forcibly started cramming DEI in various ways into every part of the military. But why the military? Don't we need the military? Don't we want a strong military? Communists don't think like that. They don't care about a strong military. They don't care about America. When they have control of the federal government, the White House in particular, when they have the White House, they look at the gigantic military, the gigantic budget, all those people, and they get to control it completely. Because in the military, you don't have so many rights that you do as a private citizen. You really are under the control of the White House and their whims. Communists view that as an opportunity for the revolution. So one day we woke up and there were trannies in the freaking military and they're doing drag queen shows on Air Force bases. And we're saying to ourselves, how did that happen? Well, that's how the communist looks at power. It's the same thing with AI. It's the same thing with everything. I'm not telling you to trust Republicans, not at all. Republicans are cowardly and stupid and useless so often, but I am telling you this for a fact. If Democrats are rallying around any cause or pushing for anything, their motivation is bad. Flat out evil, if you will. They are angling for a new tool for the revolution. And if, God forbid, this country had elected Dome for 4 years, when this AI stuff started peaking the way it's peaking now, although I don't know if you would call it peaking. I think probably only gets more advanced from here. But if it wasn't rising the way it's rising now, if it was doing that underneath a Dome administration, oh, they would have already taken control of it immediately. They see the power of it. They see how AI is sadly going to be really part of everyone's life on some level. I don't want any of it, but I will never be able to avoid it. I know that. It's going to be part of everyone's life. And so the communists are thinking, wait a minute, if this thing is going to flow into every nook and cranny in our society and be super influential in our society on the things people see, the things people hear, think what we could do with that tool for the revolution. It's how they look at everything. Sick and evil. All right, talk mortgage rates here just really for a second. But since you can't afford a mortgage, let me save you some money on your cell phone, at least on your wireless plan. You're paying too much for your wireless service. And not only that, you're paying these big wireless companies, if that's who you're paying a company that hires foreigners instead of Americans on purpose. And you know I'm right. Because the last time you called customer service, this is what you got.
3: My plan.
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20: Fox News, I'm Ted Lindner. Hosting a dinner in the White House Rose Garden, President Trump announced he signed executive orders aimed at expanding hunting and fishing to federal lands.
21: We're opening up millions of acres of federal land for our hunters and fishers. And Doug and his group really worked hard on it. This builds on our actions in August that opened up another 92 million acres of federal land across 32 states.
20: The second order protects the use of lead ammunition. Secretary of the Interior Doug Burgum was in attendance alongside hunters, anglers, and outdoor industry leaders. The state of Alabama has executed a man by lethal injection. It comes 3 months after a judge blocked the state from putting him to death using nitrogen gas. Jeffrey Lee on death row for killing two people during a pawn shop robbery in 1998. Lee and his supporters made a final bid to spare his life, arguing the jury in this case recommended life in prison. America's listening to Fox News.

0: is the Jesse Kelly Show on a wonderful Thursday. Remember, if you miss any part of the show, you can download it. iHeart, Spotify, iTunes. All right, so you know the feds, they hiked rates. It just sucks so bad. They hiked interest rates. The rumors are, just giving you a heads up, there's another rate hike they think is going to come. So this isn't even it. Mortgage demand drops. Here's the headline from the Epoch Times. As rate climbs toward 7%. It just might be some rocky times for a while. It just might be. And remember, I read you that email earlier about the coming rising cost of food. And I know that's a little sticker shocking because the cost of groceries, I know your grocery bill is already shocking. It's about to get more shocking. We are going to have some serious economic squeezing. And the longer this Iranian stuff goes on, the worse it's going to get. It just is. And we're just really stuck in a really bad spot. We're stuck in a bad spot because if we escalate from here, if we even have the capability of doing that, I'm assuming we still have some stockpiles left, but let's assume that we have the capability of doing more to Iran right now. Okay. Well, don't be thinking ground troops because Trump would never, it would be the end of his presidency. He's never going to send in ground troops. The war's unpopular enough. If American troops start getting shot in Iran, it would be really, really bad for a variety of reasons, obviously. But okay, so that's not an option. What do? You ramp up the bombing campaign. Okay. Well, they've already proven to be able to spread this conflict around the other Gulf states. It's not just American military bases over there you have to worry about. We now know the Houthi rebels in Yemen, they're already getting involved in this whole thing and blowing up pipelines in Saudi Arabia. So whenever we ramp it up, the conflict spreads more. The other Gulf states cannot stop these attacks, which is sad and pathetic, especially for a country like Saudi Arabia that's made of money. And I know for a fact they have modern military equipment because it's freaking our military equipment. And for some reason, what, they don't have pilots over there? But either way, we can't escalate. Now, Trump has to publicly say that he will, because that's the only, there's no other way to negotiate. But we can't escalate. All right, so we can't escalate. What's the alternative? A bad deal. A bad deal. And that would look like, potentially, if Iran remains as belligerent as they've been, it would look like a loss for Donald Trump. That's what it would look like. Look, that sucks. That's the kind of thing that leaves a stain on your entire presidency. That's the kind of thing you never live down. So, yeah, I don't know where this is going. But I've told you this months and months and months ago. I'm not Johnny come lately on this. I told you this, that once the decision was made to go, there were only two potential outcomes. A very long, very costly, brutal war, brutal economically is what I mean, or a deal that makes you feel icky. Kind of deal that Iran is charging tolls for the strike. I mean, a bad deal or a long war. Those are the same options now that they've been. They haven't changed. And I mean, the White House is not, they're not ignorant to things like this. I'll tell
1: you
0: that.
1: And take a look here. Trump's worst net approval rating on inflation, minus 61 points, 61 points underwater. That is the worst that Donald Trump has ever polled on inflation. And not only is it the worst that Donald Trump has ever polled on inflation, it is the worst that any president ever has polled on inflation. This is literally the worst net approval rating on inflation for any president. It is truly record breaking.
0: The American people are laying the blame at Trump's feet. There it is. Jesse, your advice about young men asking single women out is spot on. What advice can you give us seasoned guys? The choices are even smaller and available women are shrinking daily. I'm at wit's end. I get a lot of these from men and women, a lot of these of, hey, Jesse, I'm I'm 40. I can't find anybody. Jesse, I'm 50. I can't find anybody. Jesse, help me. I mean, look, I'm not a matchmaker. I don't know what to tell you on that. But I will tell you this. It's just part of life. It's how life goes. Past a certain age, you're probably going to have to be more understanding. There's going to be some baggage along with whoever you find past a certain age. That's just life. And remember, you have baggage too. I have baggage. Lord knows, if Ob runs out on me, gosh, all I've got's baggage. please don't leave me. If Ob runs out on me, I'm toast. I mean, I'll never find anybody, right? We all have baggage. But now, what's that baggage look like? Will you live long enough? You're going to have a bankruptcy. Maybe. Maybe a divorce. Maybe she's going to have kids already. Maybe debt, something. Something is going to be less than ideal later on, the later it gets. That's just the way it goes because we all acquire baggage in our lives. I would focus on a woman who treats you right. Does she brighten up your day? You know how annoying my wife is? I walk in the door and no matter what, she yells with glee that I walk in the door. Now, that's annoying. But that's friggin' wonderful. That's wonderful. So I walk in and she makes me feel like I hung the moon. That's what you're looking for. Something like that. Hey, Jesse, been listening to you for a while now. I really enjoy it. And I figured out that when you say dome, you're referring to Kamala Harris. But what I don't fully understand is how we ended up giving her this nickname. I think I know what it means, but I'm wondering about it. I'm sure there are many listeners wondering as well, could we get this clarified for your ever-expanding audience? Says his name is Brian from San Antonio. Chris, when's the last time you were in San Antonio, by the way? A year ago? I remember when I was working construction, we got a job in San Antonio. And I had to get an apartment there because I was working construction there. So I lived in San Antonio, I think it was a year or so. I have such fond memories of San Antonio. Now, I know that it's got a left-wing government, and I haven't been in a very long time. So I have to assume that there's been some degradation there. The Democrats have gone so bonkers in the last 20 years. Who knows? So I hope that's not the case. But San Antonio is a great American city. And if you haven't ever been, I'm telling you right now, you would enjoy it. And one of the great things about it is this. Europe does this really well, too, to be honest with you. There's a river running through it. Cities are better when there's a river running through it. Nashville, I mean, we have cities like that in America, too, don't get me wrong. But it's weird. It's almost bizarre. It makes sense because you always want to be by a body of water. European cities, they're like all on the river. There's a big river and they straddle the river, every single one. San Antonio's that way. And they have, or at least they had, it's probably full of homeless people and criminals now. They had a really cool river walk. It's not, Chris? Chris said it's still clean. Okay, well, maybe even the dirty commies in San Antonio, they understand where their bread's buttered. You can't have people getting knifed on the river walk. The San Antonio river walk is a fantastic time with your family. I'm telling you right now, underrated city. If you're looking for maybe an affordable vacation and you can drive there, got great highways leading to San Antonio, highly recommend it. How about that? Look at me, Chris. Travel planning for people. All right. We have to move on and do a little bit more politics here. Somebody wants to talk about H-1Bs. Before we get to that, let's get to this. Let's get to pain. Pain sucks. Living with pain is, you don't live fully. You just don't. You're not as happy as you used to be because you're in pain. You don't do all the things you used to do because you're in pain. It makes your whole life worse. And so what do? We reach for a pill bottle. 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

It is the Jesse Kelly Show on a wonderful Thursday. Remember, tomorrow is Ask Dr. Jesse Friday. And you need to get your questions emailed in now to jesse@jessekellyshow.com. So I'm not as big on the Olympics as I used to be when I was a kid. But I grew up, that was one of those things we really did a lot of. We watched the Olympics. Kind of fell out of love with it a lot. I don't watch very much of it now. Ab is obsessed with it. Ab will watch every bit of it, but I've never been a huge Olympics, or I shouldn't say never been. I haven't been an Olympics guy in years. Look, I root for my country, but I'll tell you what, I'm going to be watching the 2032 games. Here's a headline for you. The 2032 Olympic Games are going to be in Australia. Headline. River with 500 crocodiles in it will be used for rowing at the Olympics. 500 saltwater crocodiles are in this river. Everybody knows that Australia is a land of unspeakable horrors. Australia has great white sharks, saltwater crocodiles. There's an octopus that will kill you in Australia. It's adorable looking, by the way. It's even very, you'd want to, it's a blue ring octopus. Just looks really, really cool. Look how cute he is. I'm dead. Box jellyfish. This is just the water stuff. They have what is known as a bullet ant. And the reason it's called a bullet ant is apparently its bite feels like you've been shot. Is how bad it hurts. They have a funnel web spider. My word, have you ever looked up a video of what a funnel web spider does? And it's like the most venomous spider in the world. They have, I forget what the number is, 7 or 8 of the 10 deadliest snakes in the world all reside in Australia. I don't know why you would do Olympic Games there. People are going to die. I can't believe anyone even lives. But I know I'm not going. Hey, Jesse. For a moment there, it seemed like DEI was dying, but instead it was just reworked. It's clear it hasn't gone anywhere, and depending on where you are, it has only accelerated. Mix this in with H-1Bs taking the jobs. You have companies packed with communist women and Indians.

0: Their entire world, their entire religion comes crumbling down. And as sick and wrong and evil as this is, the idea that white Americans, specifically men, are the spawn of Satan, they are evil, and they deserve to have everything ripped away from them, and all those things that are ripped away from white, straight American men should then be handed out to foreigners and women and gays and everything else. That is not a side thing for communists. That is a load-bearing thing. So yes, the 2024 election was in some ways a rejection of the peak insanity, DEI, woke era crap that was so sick and evil and wrong. Yes, there's no question about it. The public started to push back on that. But my point in laying this out is all those people who did all those evil things, they're not sorry. And they haven't changed how they think at all because the idea is load-bearing. They have not converted from their religion. And how many undercover videos are there out there by now of they'll walk into some college administrator's office and they used to have a diversity and equity division. Only now, because the rules changed, they had to, quote, get rid of it. And then in the other undercover videos, there's a million of these by now. They come out and say, yeah, we didn't get rid of it. We knew we just had to rename it. The idea is still the same. The people who have done these things, they will continue to do these things as long as they are allowed to do these things. Now, on the good news front is the Trump administration, specifically Harmeet Dhillon at the Department of Justice, she has been a lion on this issue, on the discrimination of Americans, discrimination of anyone, any color in the corporate workplace. They have been going out there suing, getting involved. They've really, really done good things when it comes to this stuff. But my point in all this is DEI will not go away as long as there are American communists. It's not possible. Because, again, America is sick and evil. Americans are sick and evil, specifically white Americans, white American men. They are evil. They're the cause of all the bad things in the world, and they should have everything taken away from them and handed to others. That is not a side issue for communists. Without that, if you could take that away, their entire religion comes crumbling down around them. It's central to them. They're not sorry. All right, we still have an hour. Again, play a little bit of this Trump, little J.D. Vance. We'll get to some emails. We have all kinds of things. The direction of the country. Someone says truth no longer seems to matter. 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
3: Time is now to rein in artificial intelligence. I'm Lee Silicera, Fox News. That's a call from House Democrats after AI industry leaders told lawmakers development needs to be slowed down. House Democratic leader Hakeem Jeffries blasted Speaker Johnson for sending lawmakers home until after the midterms.
4: As opposed to working in the Congress in a bipartisan way, in a comprehensive way, to address the urgent issue of AI safety. In the best interest of the American people and the world.
3: President Trump has called warnings about AI a hoax and ridiculous. This is there's a warning from an industry giant about new behavior from their artificial intelligence models.
5: OpenAI disclosing 6 reports of unexpected or concerning behavior in artificial intelligence models as the debate over AI safety grows increasingly heated. Among those reports, an unrelated research model inserted jailbreak-like instructions into its own notes to disregard its normal constraints and told itself to be freed from the roles and identities that bind other chatbots. In another instance, an AI agent uploaded files to the internet to obtain a browser citation without asking the user. OpenAI saying those reports were discovered during training or evaluation over the past months.
3: Fox's Lillian Wu. A federal judge has ordered the Kennedy Center provide 30 days notice before making any major physical changes to the building, including demolishing it, as President Trump has threatened. Alabama has put to death a man for a 1998 double murder at a pawn shop 3 months after a judge's ruling blocked the state from putting him to death with nitrogen gas. Jeffrey Lee died by lethal injection at the William C. Holman Correctional Facility in Atmore. Lee was the second execution in Alabama this year. 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
7: An ICE agent involved in Operation Metro Surge made his first appearance in Hennepin County Court today to face multiple charges from the state. Agents for the Minnesota Bureau of Criminal Apprehension took 52-year-old Christian Castro into custody yesterday. Prosecutors accused Castro of shooting and injuring Julio Sosa Solis in January. In court today, Castro's bond was set at $200,000 and he waived any future extradition proceedings. Castro faces 4 counts of second-degree assault with a deadly weapon. Absentee voting for the upcoming midterm election begins tomorrow in Minnesota. Voters can apply for an absentee ballot by downloading an absentee ballot application on the Secretary of State's website and returning the completed application to their county election office. I'm Elaine Lee Irvin.
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0: On a wonderful Thursday, final hour of the Jesse Kelly Show on a Thursday. Somebody thinks the truth doesn't even matter anymore. We'll get to that. Somebody's fleeing a red state. I'll get to back to some more of this Trump J.D. Vance stuff. These outgoing senators are so freaking exhausting. Here's Tom Tillis. You
1: know, I think I'm pretty well staked out on my assessment of Mr. Hegseth. This is not personal. I mean, people need to realize I worked as a management consultant. I went into companies and identified areas where they needed to improve. We've got a management problem here. He needs to go, whether it's impeachment or the most expedient route, it's just the president to replace him, would be great.
0: Tom Tillis, just like John Cornyn, is leaving. Now that he's leaving, he's being exposed as what he's always been. He's just honest about now. He has always hated you. He has always hated the America First movement. He's hated the Republican base. He has known for a long time that he has to pretend in order to keep getting elected. But now that he's no longer going to be in the Senate, he's finally free to be honest. I brought up Cornyn. Here's a great example of it. Cornyn, I think it was today, maybe yesterday on his social media, John Cornyn, United States Senator John Cornyn, posted an article of Karl Rove bragging that he's going to vote for the Democrats in the state of Texas. That's John Cornyn going out there just pushing people, go vote for the Democrats. This is not a new John Cornyn. This is who John Cornyn has been every single day in the United States Senate. He despises you and has always despised you. And he knew that he just had to fake it. When election season rolls around, throw on a cowboy hat, maybe even hop on a horse and talk about Texas and the law and God. And the Republican primary voter would be fooled and send him back. But every day he was there, he joked with all his lib friends when the cameras were off about how much you suck. The traditional GOP guys like John Cornyn and Tom Tillis, they hate you and me far worse than they hate anybody on the left. I've told you before, they hate you, the John Cornyn types, they hate you worse than Chuck Schumer hates you, than AOC hates you. It's a fact. Chuck Schumer never thinks about you or me. He doesn't need my vote or support. AOC never thinks about you or me. These guys like Cornyn and Tom Tillis, they're flat out resentful that they've had to pander to you, someone they despise, for as long as they have. It drives them crazy. And as soon as you bounce them in a primary like we did with Cornyn, or as soon as they announce they're going to retire like Tom Tillis did, all that disdain they have for us comes pouring out of them. But they're almost gone. Just let this stuff just brush it right away. They're almost gone. Again, Trump out there on the campaign trail pointing out the Democrats are sick and evil is a very good thing.
2: The worst offenders are the ones that Cooper released, including DeCarlos Brown Jr., who slashed Irina Zarutska in the neck. Nobody saw anything like that. I think it's maybe one of the most violent crimes we've ever seen. And if you let it run a little bit on television, I didn't want to do it. But if you let it run, you see one of the worst things you've ever seen. And he was released out of jail. He was released by Cooper, your governor. And many others were released too. 3,500 were released, but this was one of them. And yet others that they say, I don't know how anybody can be as bad, but they say they're just as bad.
0: A vote to give Democrats power is a vote to release violent criminals onto your society. That's a fact. Oh, here's another fact. The Trump administration is getting violent criminals out.
3: ICE is making a record number of arrests, historic number of arrests. June, record arrests. July beat June. August blew both those months out of the water. And September's looking pretty damn good, too. Record arrests, record removal, safest border in the history of this country.
0: Dear Jesse, I am not so hopeful about things these days, about the direction of the country. I am also not hopeful about the midterms. The reason is that I think the truth no longer seems to matter. What matters is what people believe, and half the country believes that Trump is evil incarnate, and they're hanging on to that belief like their very existence depends on it. How does a country fight against that when we are bombarded with it day in and day out? I myself am drowning in so much propaganda that I don't know what the truth is anymore. Not in a good place right now, he says. All right, well, brother, first of all, nobody can give it their all every day. It's not possible. Political people like us, we care about politics because politics is important. I've told you that I enjoy sports. I'm a red-blooded American male. You know I'm old and I watch baseball. And this is no insult to any sports shows, like radio shows and TV shows. I listen and watch. You know, that's no insult to them at all. Great gig, fun job. I would struggle to go do that job every single day because as much as I do enjoy sports, it feels unimportant, right? It feels unimportant. And so I would have to act like it was important. I don't have to act like the issues you and I talk about are important. They're important. But because they're important, because the stakes are high, it can wear you out and grind you down. Take a break. If you're not in a good place right now and all you see are lies and evil stuff and people crapping on Trump and all the other, whatever happens to be stressing you out, put your phone away for a day, a week. I'm telling you, you'll find it unbelievably liberating. When I was on that vacation, my 20th anniversary trip, it was magnificent for a variety of reasons. But one of the main reasons was I like never had my phone on, ever. I was gone. And you know what? You know how I try to stay boned up on what the news of the day is? After a week of not really paying attention to anything, I got back in and dug into the news, and you know what I missed? Nothing. Nothing. I was caught up in an hour. Oh, okay. So this thing and that thing and that thing. I promise you the conservative movement can survive for a week without you. Put your phone down. Go for a walk. Listen to music. And as far as the truth not seeming to matter and Democrats have been programmed to hate Trump, I mean, look, this stuff's been going on for 10 years.
4: But I also believe, because it was written out in clear black and white ink in Project 2025, they want to take our country back. They want us to go back to a time a half century or more ago during Jim Crow when people could not vote in this country, when they could not access the ballot box. When you look at what they're doing at the Smithsonian, when you look at what they're doing to voting rights, when you look at what they're doing to the Department of Education, when you look at what they're doing to the military, when you look at them firing generals who've dedicated their life to serving this country, they are trying to erase people of color in this country.
0: That's insane. That's wrong. What's she talking about? But 10 years of that programming, everything's the end of the world. I mean, listen to this idiot. Jonathan Jackson says Trump renovating the White House is violence on buildings.
5: The president's proclivity, his inclination in this administration is towards violence. You've seen the violence on the buildings of the East Wing. It was a very much a historical figure and institution, the building. It's so much history.
0: He certainly sounds educated and like he knows a lot about it. But again, that has had the effect of programming Democrats. Remember that poll? We brought it up a million times before. In fact, I think we have audio of it, but it's fine if we don't have it. Remember that poll about what Democrats cared about? What Democrat voters cared about? You know, if you go poll Republicans right now, all the issues Republicans care about will be tangible things. You know, the cost of gas, stuff like that, the border, things like that. Democrats in poll after poll after poll have showed their number one issue, the thing they are most passionate about is what? Play it, Chris.
6: Democrats in Congress oppose Trump too often, just 4%. How about the right amount? Just 19%. How about not enough? You don't have to be a mathematical genius to know that this is the largest number on your screen. 77% of Democratic voters say that their party in Congress does not oppose Donald Trump nearly enough. They want them to fight Trump more. When you get 77% of your own party agreeing on something, you know that is the direction that they wish their representatives and senators in Congress in Washington actually went.
0: You can blame the Democrat politicians, and they're certainly the ones who've done the programming. But the truth is, the Democrat voter, that's all they care about now. I don't know what they're going to do when Trump's time is over. Obviously, they'll just transfer all that hate to J.D. Vance or whoever the next guy is. But I'm telling you, that's going to be an adjustment period. When Trump's gone, when it's no longer Trump rage all day long, poof, we'll see how they handle it. We'll get to some emails in a minute. Before we get to that, let me get to this. The culture of abortion in America has been cemented in the minds of a lot of people. It's just become something. Look, honestly, even me, I've gotten to the point where I just know abortion happens a lot here. And I hate it. It sickens me. But it's one of those things I've almost accepted, right? We have to change that culture. How do we change that when so many people view this as acceptable? Well, there's something tangible we can do. Give that young woman an ultrasound. 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

0: It is the Jesse Kelly Show on a magnificent, wonderful Thursday. Remember, tomorrow is Ask Dr. Jesse Friday, and you need to get your questions emailed in now to jesse@jessekellyshow.com. This treasonous snake.
1: Mr. President, some of your immigration enforcement efforts have gone too far. In July, 50% of the 50,000 people that were detained had no criminal record. Be careful what your advisors are telling you about immigration policy. The same Hispanics who helped you get to the White House in 2024 feel betrayed today. You can be for immigration what Lincoln was for slavery and Reagan was for communism. I'm not talking about giving them amnesty. I'm talking about giving them a dignified life in this promised land.
0: And of course, she is talking about giving them amnesty. She's been on stage saying it.
2: You give them dignity. At some point in the future, another legislator will write another law to give them path to citizenship.
0: We all know what this is. Jesse, my wife and I are finally pulling the trigger. That means we have made the decision and we are actually going to do it. We are leaving California for good and moving to the grand old state of Arkansas. My birthday was August 31st, and we're on the road in our Class A Tiffin. That's a big motorhome, in case you don't know. After 62 years born and raised in the once great state of California, we're listening as you're reading this on the air, if you do. And their names are Grady and Penelope. Penelope's a great name for a woman. I like that name. What are you shaking your head for, Chris? That's a wonderful, you have no taste at all. I like that name. That's a beautiful name. Anyway, California is one of those fascinating, heartbreaking things because maybe you haven't been, and if you haven't, that's fine. But I've spent a lot of time in California. My Marine Corps base was in California, even though it was in the horrible part of it. I was out in the desert. But anyway, I spent a lot of time in California, did construction in California. I spent a lot of time in California. It's so beautiful. It's such an oceanfront paradise is what California is. And up north, beautiful mountains, redwoods. I mean, California is an amazing, amazing place. And there's so much, there's so many materials there that California's economy is just gigantic. They have oil. They have so many things. And California is proof. There's nothing communists can't ruin. They are destroyers. You know how hard you have to work to get people to leave California? When I was a kid, California was one of those places you dreamt of retiring to. Hey, well, can't afford it now, but hopefully be able to get to California nice and warm by the ocean. Hopefully one day. Now people who've lived there their entire lives are packing up and leaving because you keep electing Democrats. And Democrats have been elected for long enough there that you can't get them out because they just cheat in every election. That's terrible. Go enjoy Arkansas. Jesse, the Hubs and I have said that at our age, we have energy for maybe one last international trip, and we're very intrigued by your comments about Slovenia. Do you mind sharing the towns you visited there? We may look at going next year. Thank you. Happy anniversary to Lucky. Ob is lucky. Extremely lucky. All right. And so in Slovenia, we were really in two main places. Their quote, biggest city, their capital is Ljubljana. It's not very big. I think there's 200,000 people in it, and that's their major, major, major city. And that's 10% of the population. There's only 2 million people in the whole country. So we stayed there one night because we were flying out of Ljubljana's airport. Really cool, really clean, really cool, cool little place. Young, I'll tell you that. What, Ob and I felt like old fogies. Clearly a college town. There were young people everywhere. So if that's kind of what you're into, highly recommend it. It was really great. But that's not really mainly where we stayed. We went to this place called Lake Bohin. Small. It's really small. The lake is just green. Like all their water up there, their rivers, their waters, because of the minerals, it's just clear and green and beautiful. And that's where we stayed, Lake Bohin. We went down to Lake Bled for a day. That's probably the most popular tourist destination in Slovenia. It's a lake with a church. There's an island in the lake, and somebody a long time ago, I don't know, 14, 1500s, I wasn't paying attention, built a church out there. Yeah, it is cool, Chris. And you hop on these little traditional boats, and it only takes a couple minutes. They just row you right over, and you go check it out. What, Chris? Chris said, how far does my dollar go? That's something else. Remarkably affordable. Now, it's euros, like anything else, so it's euros. But again, it's not a big country. Everything is kind of, I guess I'd probably describe it as a small batch country. That milk you're drinking, it just came from some lady's farm that morning. I'm not kidding. We had yogurt every morning. Yogurt, and my wife would drink tea, and it was delivered to the hotel from some little old lady. That's what she did. It doesn't get more. The whole country's like that. A lot of beef, so lots of burgers. I'll tell you what, they are burger freaks over there. Had some really good burgers. It's burgers, fries, steaks. I was not impressed with the pizza. And I just wasn't impressed with the pizza, so I'm not going to. Well, Chris, it's just not American pizza. It's just not. And they put weird European crap on their pizza. Can I just get some pepperoni or something? Anyway, not impressed with the pizza. Other than that, wonderful, clean, safe. Never one time, not one time did I feel like I had to, you know, grab Bob and pull her aside or look after. Nothing like that. No bad element at all. Didn't see anything. I think it's pretty crime free. There you go. We'll be back.
3: Walking through the valley, move west.
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20: Fox News, I'm Sue Guzman, a federal judge giving the Kennedy Center 30 days notice to make any major physical changes to the building, and that includes demolition.
21: Kennedy Center Director and COO Matt Schlucka said the center has to close for at least 7 days due to acute risks to public safety resulting from continued structural deterioration.
20: Fox's Jessica Rosenthal, President Trump expected to meet with Persian Gulf allies on the sidelines of next week's UN General Assembly meeting in New York as Iran tries to keep up the pressure on the global energy market.
22: The country's proxy forces in Yemen, the Houthis, are continuing to ramp up the conflict against government forces and Saudi Arabia.
20: Fox's Trey Yangston and former Senator John Kyle of Arizona, who guided the confirmation hearing of Supreme Court Justice Brett Kavanaugh, has died. He was 84, stepped down from public life after being diagnosed with dementia. 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

0: It is the Jesse Kelly Show on a wonderful, wonderful Thursday. So I got this one. Hey, Jesse, is Fred still with us? You haven't spoken about him in a long time. That fluffy goofball. Fred is not only still with us, he continues to be by far the dumbest, most pathetic dog in the history of mankind. And I am at this point blown away by his ability to completely own everybody he comes into contact with. We went through this yesterday. Ob had to take him down to the vet for shots. I don't know what they were for, but apparently he had to get shots. Surprise, surprise, Fred doesn't do very well in that environment. Ob said as she was walking in, one of the little vet nurses comes running around and starts kissing him to the point Ob said it was almost awkward, like, excuse me. And she's like, oh, he's so fluffy. Of course, Fred is just hamming it up. Then Ob leaves him, comes back in an hour to get him. They all, an army of women, march out of there with Fred and inform Ob that he got a lot of love back there. This idiot dog owns everybody. Absolutely everybody. Not me, though. Not me, though. Jesse, AOC, do I think she dumped her longtime fiance because he's white? Ask Dr. Jesse's Fridays tomorrow, by the way. Okay, so AOC was married to this, or not married, engaged to this ginger for a long time. And they publicly had a bit of a breakup. Did she do it because he was white? I'm suspicious of everything communists do. AOC is what I know she is doing. I don't know whether she'll go through with it, but what I know she is doing, she is starting to put into place the pieces she needs in order to launch a presidential run. Now, remember, that does not mean she's going to win. That does not mean she's going to be the nominee. I don't know if she has enough widespread appeal to win the Democrat nomination. I don't know. More specifically, I don't know what her black appeal is. Remember, the black vote is huge if you want to be the Democrat nominee for president. Really, honestly, the road to be the Democrat nominee leads through the black community. You have to have that vote. I don't know how AOC does with black people. I don't have any idea. I don't have the numbers on that. But she is setting up for a run. Now, what kind of a run is it going to be? Because there's two different kinds. There's the serious run. There's the, I'm trying to win. I think I can win. And I want to be president. That's one kind of run. That's not the majority of them. You notice every time there's a Republican primary or Democrat primary, there's 15 candidates up on stage. And everybody knows right off the bat, about 14 of them can't win. Or 12 of them can't win. Well, guess what? Those guys know it too. Running for president builds your brand. Your brand, when you're done running for president, even if you get curb stomped, your brand will be bigger than it was when you launched it. And get this, just running for president can lead to more lucrative jobs for you, even if you lose. Look at the Rear Admiral, Pete Buttigieg. Pete Buttigieg was a mayor from Indiana. There's nothing wrong with being a mayor, right? But he was just a mayor from Indiana. Pete Buttigieg launches this presidential run and gets nowhere. Again, because he's gay and the black community is rejecting him because of that. He gets nowhere. I mean, nowhere. He got no significant support in that primary at all. But what did he get in the end? In the end, the communists in the Biden administration, I'm sure this was part of the illegal deal they cut to get him to drop out, made him transportation secretary. He then got to spend 4 years with Joe Biden as president with his face all over TV. And of course, everyone knows what he was doing. He never cared about the job of transportation secretary. He'd spent all day long riding around D.C. on a bicycle. Probably didn't have a seat on it, but we don't have to go into that. He didn't care about being transportation secretary. He cared about building his brand. So we got, you see what I mean? That presidential run led to that, which led to more name recognition now. And I don't know how much support he's going to get. He's going to run for president too, because he ran the first time. What kind of a run is AOC going to make? I don't know. Chris said she already has a lot of name recognition. That's something. I know this. She's a fundraising juggernaut. These communist networks out there, they pour money into AOC. So anyway, back to the fiance thing. I assume right now that everything she does is about setting herself up for a presidential run. And I don't understand the mind of the Democrat voter, because they don't have minds, but I don't understand their thinking. Would it be more appealing to them if she didn't have a fiance or didn't have a husband? You know, traditionally in American politics, we want our people married. That's just very traditional. It's something that people view as stability and things like that. So traditionally in American politics, you want a wife or you want a husband. The Democrat Party has rapidly changed, though. And there is such a man-hating streak that runs through the Democrat Party. I guess I could see that being a part of her appeal. No, I dumped my man. I am woman. Hear me roar. You know, all that annoying crap. Hey, Jesse. I agree with you that the best thing Republicans do is tell voters how bad their lives will be if Democrats win anything. Yeah, just like this.
1: The worst offenders are the ones that Cooper released, including DeCarlos Brown Jr., who slashed Irina Zaritska in the neck. Nobody saw anything like that. I think it's maybe one of the most violent crimes we've ever seen. And if you let it run a little bit on television, I didn't want to do it. But if you let it run, you see one of the worst things you've ever seen. And he was released out of jail. He was released by Cooper, your governor. And many others were released, too. 3,500 were released, but this was one of them. And yet others that they say, I don't know how anybody can be as bad, but they say they're just as bad.
0: That's good. Back to the email. I'd also encourage all Republicans to take the gas price issue head on by warning voters the reason Democrats haven't said what they do to lower gas prices is because they don't have plans to lower gas prices. They want high gas prices, and the higher the better. They want to force people to buy expensive electric cars. They don't want people to have a choice. They want to control everything about people's lives, including what kind of car they drive. So before people vote any Democrat at any level of government, ask them what their plan is for lower gas prices. They don't have one. And that, of course, is true, but it's also a really, really hard sell. It's a very difficult sell because Trump rose gas prices. He did. I'm sorry. That sucks, but we went to war in Iran and gas prices are through the roof. National diesel average approaching $7 a gallon. It's going to get baked into all kinds of food costs, and people lay that at Trump's feet, and they're not necessarily wrong about that. That sucks because Democrats are so much worse. Democrats will do it on purpose. Trump screwed up, but Trump didn't do it on purpose. I mean, he didn't raise gas prices on purpose. Democrats want you to pay more. They want to bankrupt all this stuff. Democrats will go campaign on bankrupting all this stuff. So yeah, the thought that the country would hand power back to these people makes me shiver. I don't like it. Maybe something will happen. Maybe we'll catch some sort of a break and get a drop in gas prices. A drop in gas prices, diesel, regular, it will really, really, you'd watch the polls change overnight. All these doomsday polls and approval numbers and all this stuff that's out there that looks really bad. Overnight, if gas prices got back down, you'd see that stuff reverse. The public gets mad about gas prices. Gas prices determine elections. It just does. It is what it is. 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
16: 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Yeah.

0: Jesse Kelly Show. Final segment of the Jesse Kelly Show on a Thursday. But of course, we're coming back tomorrow to do it again on an Ask Dr. Jesse Friday. And you need to get all your questions emailed in now to jesse@jessekellyshow.com. Whatever you send in, we're going to spend 3 hours on all those things tomorrow. I love it. Love it. That we now are getting major Republicans speaking like this.
1: And this is almost hard to believe. But, you know, we have a program called the H-1B visa program. This goes to show how broad-based the fraud tax force is. We're fighting for your taxpayer money, but we're also making sure that fraudsters don't take advantage of these visa programs. Now, why does this program exist? This is a visa program that was set up to ensure that if you are a brilliant technology person or a brilliant scientist or a brilliant doctor, you could come to the United States and get access to this visa program. But you know what's happening way too much? Is that big corporations and fraudsters overseas are using this program to undercut the wages of American workers. So you know what we're doing in the Trump administration? We're saying no more. If you are trying to take advantage of that visa program, you are not allowed in to the United States of America. Here's a simple principle, ladies and gentlemen. American jobs ought to go to American workers and not foreign fraudsters, and the Department of Labor is fighting back against it.
0: This is good messaging. I'm liking this. We're finding our stride here. Trump, look, and I need to clarify. There's probably nothing that can stop some electoral losses this November. And I hope I'm wrong about that. You know, maybe we get a red wave. I don't see that happening, but there's probably nothing that can stop some electoral losses. But the things we do between now and then can maybe make the losses not quite so bad. Trump out there on the campaign trail pointing out the fact that Democrats are sick and evil and they release criminals on purpose is good. J.D. Vance going out there, giving speeches, talking about American workers. This is us hitting our stride. They've been focusing a lot on, hey, don't give them power back, they're crazy. Don't give them power back, they're crazy. Well, that's good messaging because A, it's true, and B, the people already think that about Democrats. People think Democrats are insane because they are friggin' insane. If we can stay on this, I like it. We don't need any more of the, hey, deal with higher gas prices. Let's set that one aside. We don't need to lead with that one again. Hey, Jesse, are you sure you got this right? With having disdain for slow drivers being in the left lane, the passing lane of a two-lane highway. As a slower driver who drives the speed limits, I frequently stay in the left lane so that the multitude of cars on the right who want to be 5 or more miles over the speed limit don't have to change lanes to pass me. They can all just platoon together in the right lane. Isn't that more considerate of me? Rather than hanging in the right lane and having...

0: You know, a lot of different countries, foreigners can't drive. They can't drive. And they're flat out terrifying. In Iraq, terrifying. Thailand, terrifying. In Paris, that was the most afraid. I'm not a nervous driver or rider. That was the most nervous I have ever been in my life on the road. What, Chris? Yeah, that's a very good point, Chris. The Iraqis are all the ones driving there in Paris. Well, I don't know what the point. I don't know exactly what the problem is, but I know the driving's getting worse in this country. I need to teach everybody how to drive.
1: And now,
2: here's a headline.
3: You know the thing.
1: Headlines we didn't get to.
0: Democrat darling Hassan Piker tells Axios that America is worse than Al Qaeda. Yeah, here he was.
4: That America is the top dog in terrorism.
5: Yes.
4: Do you think America then is worse than Al Qaeda?
5: Pound for pound, as far as the number of deaths, yes, we have caused tremendous terror all around the world. I think that that is not only terror that we are waging on regular civilians in nations in the periphery, but it's also having consequences on ourselves. It's having dramatic consequences on the home front.
0: Every Democrat thinks like that. He's not some outlier. That's how Democrats think. Jesse, or never mind. I'm not doing any more emails. U.S. corridor boosts oil flow out of Hormuz. Okay. All right. We are now escorting as much as we can through there. Let's hope we get those numbers up. Trump calls for lower rates after the Fed's first hike since July of 2023. Trump's brand new Fed chair. He got rid of Jerome Powell, puts in the Fed chair, and the Fed chair promptly raises rates on him. Golly, that sucks. James Tallarico's lesbian minister just outed him. It is the least surprising thing in the world that James Tallarico's minister is a lesbian. The mountain will labor. Paramount reportedly is to leave Hollywood. This comes back to what we were talking about. California is being destroyed by the communists, and it's going to be uninhabitable at some point in time. It'll be so expensive, so freaking dirty, so crime-ridden that everybody with the means to is going to get out. It'll be like that movie Escape from LA, which was an underrated movie. Did you ever see that movie, Chris? That's a good movie, right? I thought it was better than the New York version. I don't know why we're talking about this. We'll come back tomorrow and do it again. That's all. I've been telling you for a long time that Pure Talk is the best wireless company out there. I say that because I actually use Pure Talk. I make calls, I send texts, I watch videos, and I use the unlimited data, so I can tell you firsthand the coverage is amazing. 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
1: Less than 50 days away. I'm Lisa Lucera, Fox News. As Democrats hope to flip control of the House and Senate.
2: The American people have had enough of Donald Trump and the failed Republican economy.
1: House Democratic Leader Hakeem Jeffries, this is President Trump says Democrats gave him what he called the dark age of America, and he turned it into the golden age of America. Meanwhile, millions of Americans find themselves in new congressional districts ahead of the midterms.
3: A new report finds nearly 35 million Americans, about 1 in 10 U.S. voters, now live in a different congressional district than 2 years ago. It's the outcome of unprecedented mid-decade redistricting this past year, aimed at giving both parties a stronger advantage in dozens of House districts. President Trump urged the Republican-led legislature in Texas to redraw congressional maps. California, led by Democrats, followed suit in that state, along with several other state legislatures. Courts have blocked some of the redistricting.
1: Fox's Jared Halpern, the driver who slammed her SUV into a city bus in Los Angeles, killing two people on Tuesday, will face murder charges. Los Angeles DA Nathan Hochman says Bailey Lynn Rios was speeding and impaired when she drove her Ford Expedition the wrong way down a busy street, running a red light and hitting another vehicle before slamming into the bus.
4: She had narcotics in the car at that time. She was driving well beyond the speed limit.
1: A second deadly incident happened after that crash when a news chopper covering it crashed, killing both people on board and a third person on the ground. Anthropic says its AI model, Claude, is helping to build the next version of itself. The company says Claude is handling 26% of the model research and development and completing tasks under human supervision. 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
2: Hello, America. Welcome to the Glenn Beck Program. We have a lot to talk about. In Hungary, there is a purge going on, a purge of conservatives, and that is a big warning for all of us here in the United States. I want to get into that. I also want to show you how that is happening already here in America. And we're also going to talk about the economy, Canada joining the EU, and so much more all this hour. It's a big show today. We're also going to talk to Selena Zito a little bit about what's happening in Butler, Pennsylvania, because now, you know, we had the shooter from Butler, and now we have an Islamic terror plot foiled by the FBI in Butler. What's happening in Butler? I'm going to talk to her about that. She went yesterday to Butler to track that story down. We're going to talk to her in a little while as well. But first, let me tell you about Chapter. Your Medicare plan does not have to get worse. You know, it's already, you know, it's not probably the right plan for you. Maybe it is. But your life changes. Maybe you have a different doctor now. Maybe you have prescriptions that have changed. Maybe your health has changed. Your budget has changed. Whatever. Things that you actually need from your coverage are different than they were last time that you made the decision. That's why Chapter is here, because sometimes it gets worse. Sometimes you have the wrong one. You might be in exactly the right plan, but let Chapter, the only people that can cover all of the Medicare, all of the options. Nobody else does that. Most advisors are paid by a company to steer you one way or another. That's not Chapter. So have a conversation about Medicare. If you are on Medicare or you have friends or family on Medicare, make sure they go to Chapter and look at everything. It's honest advice. Pound 250, say the keyword Chapter. Pound 250, Chapter. Find out what you actually have. I want to start with something personal. Not personal to me. I think it's happening to all of us. One out of every two Americans is lonely, like really lonely, not sad, lonely, and the measurable kind. The Surgeon General, what was it, a couple of years ago, put a price on it. He said, social disconnection raises your risk of premature death as much as a daily cigarette habit. It's tied to higher rates of dementia, stroke, heart disease. Loneliness is not a mood. It's a medical condition, and it has now a body count in America. And it's worse among men. In 1995, 55% of American men said they had at least six close friends. Today, that number is 27. It's cut in half. The men with no close friends at all, none, zero, went from 3% to 15. That's five times as many say, I have no friends. What a lonely world. 15% have no friends. Now, hold that up against your phone. You might have 900 friends, 1,400 friends on your phone. You've heard from nine people before lunch. You know what your cousin ate in Nashville. You know your old roommate, how they voted. You know what a guy you've never met thinks about the war in the Middle East. You're in touch with more human beings before breakfast than your great-grandfather met in his lifetime. So how is it we are starving at this buffet? You want a job? If you think you're down on your job, wait until I tell you about this guy's job. At Oxford, there's a guy who spent his entire career watching monkeys pick through each other's fur.
3: Okay.
2: What he was studying is the glue. That's not idle behavior. That's grooming is the glue. It's how the troop stays a troop. And the bigger the troop, the more of the day the grooming eats. Some species spend close to half of their waking hours doing nothing but maintaining friendships one animal at a time. Which means there is a ceiling. In the animal kingdom, a group can only get as big as the grooming hours allow. So we plot the size of our brain against group size across the primates. There's a line there. What is it? That line is 150. Then this guy who was studying animals picking through fur, he went looking for 150 out in the world. Here's what he found. That number 150 just doesn't stop. It shows up everywhere. Neolithic farming villages, Roman fighting units, Old English land surveys, all kinds of colonies. Everybody split themselves in two on purpose. When you would get past that number, it would split again. Because communities run on relationships and rules. Somebody even went out and counted who people actually mail Christmas cards to. They went out and counted how many Christmas cards. The number is about 150. Then a wetsuit company. Bill Gore, who started Gore-Tex in his backyard. One morning he was walking through his own plant and he realizes he didn't know who everybody was. So he capped every building at 150 people. When a plant filled up, he didn't expand it. He built another plant with another parking lot. So his plants would never go past 150. Now you run the monkey math on a brain our size, and the honest answer comes out smaller. Grooming one at a time can't buy you 150. So how do you get there? You get there through language. You can only groom one animal at a time, but you can talk to five at once. You can make five people laugh at once. Talking is grooming at a distance, and that's what doubled the circle. Which is exactly why the last 20 years have gone the way they've gone. We built another tool for talking to more people faster. Except this one doesn't do what talking did. It fills the slots without paying the freight. There's a name for this. It's called parasocial relationships. It's a one-way bond in which you accumulate real knowledge, real affection for somebody, but that person on the other end has no idea that you exist. Let me just say something really uncomfortable for me to say, because I'm the guy at the microphone. That's me. I'm a parasocial relationship. You might have listened to me for 25 years, but you don't really know me. You know my kids' names. You know what I sound like. I know you. I know you. You'll sit there and go, he's going to cry. He's going to cry. You know what I sound like when I'm about to cry. You've been in the car with me more hours than you've been in a room probably with your own brother. But I don't know you. I'd love to, but I can't. And what you feel isn't fake. And that's what makes it work. And that's also what makes it dangerous, because it satisfies the hunger without feeding you. All of your relationships where you're following some influencer, it's satisfying your hunger, but it's not feeding anything. I'm not running a con. I hate saying this to you because it's not the way I feel, but it is true. I'm not a friend. Neither is the podcaster, neither is the streamer or the, you know, ball player whose, you know, name is on your back. Now, it does get fixable because it turns into arithmetic. The University of Kansas measured what a friendship actually costs. This is an amazing study. 50 hours together to move from an acquaintance to a casual friend, 90 hours to be a friend, and 200 hours to be a close one. You got to spend 200 hours with somebody. I didn't know there was a bill. I didn't know this math existed, but it does. It takes 200 hours before you can become really, truly a close friend. Look what happened to the numbers. In 2003, the average American spent about an hour a day face-to-face with a friend. In 2019, that was 34 minutes. By 2020, it was 20 minutes. We now spend better than 6.5 hours a day all by ourselves, alone. The average. Those 200 hours used to, you know, accumulate by accident on a porch at a shop after church, you know, in a bowling league in the driveway. But the accidents have stopped and nobody replaced them. That's why we're lonely. We're not defective. You're just over the ceiling and under the hours. And some of it's not a choice. You work nights. You're caring for a husband or a wife who doesn't know your name anymore. You're getting older and everybody you know is dead. The problem's not your attitude. And I'm not handing you a checklist. But you have to say it out loud to one person who can do something about it. And that's the whole assignment for the rest of us. Stop trying to make friends. Make a schedule. Let me explain that in 60 seconds. First, Cozy Earth. 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
2: I gotta tell you, I don't know who I'm talking to today. I felt compelled to talk about this right before the show started. I was saying a prayer and it was like, gotta talk about loneliness. And I'm like, what? Wait, what? What? And it might be because, you know, I have family members who are very lonely. And it's hard to make friends today. So stop trying to make friends. Friends, you know, friendship isn't something you achieve. It's something that comes out of repetition. That's why I said make a schedule. Pick a thing that meets at the same hour, same day every week. That's the church. That's a class. It's a league. It's a shift at the food bank. The Tuesday breakfast. And just keep going there until you're furniture. You don't have to be interesting. You just have to be there again. Pick boring. 200 hours is not dinner parties. It's the drive. It's the dishes. It's the hour in a garage while somebody's fixing something. And you don't have to invite them to lunch or dinner. Ask them to help you move a couch. Be the one who asks twice. Because everybody is standing there waiting to be invited. They are. And somebody has to eat the awkward. And that awkward will cost you about 9 seconds. Let it be you. Say one true thing. Hours alone, don't do it. You can sit beside somebody for 10 years. I know couples that have been by each other's side for 20 years and they don't know each other. You know, I was talking to the students at UVU last week, and I gave them what I thought was really just normal advice. Go out. Meet. Ask each other out. Stop being afraid of that. All of these things arrive when you reach for somebody else. And service, honestly, is the shortcut. Go serve somebody. We don't do enough of that. We're starting to despise our neighbor. We got to love our neighbor. Go serve somebody. Ask more than you answer. Empathy is an amazing thing. You know, empathy is not, it's not a feeling you generate. It's attention you spend. And then subtract. Because you can't find 200 hours, you know, in a life that's already full. They have to come out of something. Wherever they went, and we really both know where they went. I mean, I know where my time went, right? If you take an hour a week, and you take an hour a week off of me, and you spend it on somebody with a name, I'll take that trade. One more thing, because, you know, I've been talking about loneliness as if it's, you know, as if the goal is relief. It isn't. The goal is not relief. The goal in life, and you deserve it, and you can have it, the goal is joy. And joy isn't the thing that you can make by yourself. You can't. You can be content alone. You can be at peace alone. But every person I know who has laughed until he couldn't breathe was with somebody else. And laughter is what language was built for. It's grooming. Five at a time. Back in 1938, Harvard began tracking 724 young men. Half of them were sophomores. Half of them, you know, were from the poorest streets in Boston. And he checked in on them every 2 years for the rest of their lives. Their wives, their children, more than 2,000 people, three generations, 85 years. It's the longest study of adult life ever conducted. You know what was crystal clear when they got all of the findings? After all of it, they found it wasn't wealth. It wasn't fame. It wasn't the career. What was the predictor for happy and healthy at 80? Friendships. A relationship. 85 years, three generations. And the answer is the thing your grandmother would have told you for free. Quality, not quantity. Nobody needs 1,400 friends. Five would do it. You have the room. Every one of us has the room. We've just stopped paying for it. 200 hours. We let it slip away on our 1,400 friends that aren't friends. Pick a person. Even tell them we need 200 hours. Let's go start bowling. Let's go start doing something. We need 200 hours. Pick the person and start the clock. All right. When we come back, I want to talk to you about some disturbing things that I have seen. Well, I want to start with some good news. Then I want to define some news stories. This Canadian thing is driving me out of my mind. And now Canada is saying, we're going to join the EU. And Trump says, you better not. And Canada is now like, whoa, why not? Why do you even care about us? Are you 14? Really, Canada? Are you 14? It's not a hard one to figure out. So I want to explain that. I want to talk to you about the money that you're actually making that nobody is telling you about, you've probably made a lot of money in the last couple of years, real money, that nobody's talking about and should. And then I want to talk to you about something that I find extraordinarily disturbing that is coming out of Hungary, because what's happening in Hungary now after their last election, where they kicked Orban out, the Marxist communists, the new communists have arrived, and what they're doing in Hungary is extraordinarily disturbing. We got to talk about that as well. All right, more in just a minute.

0: You know, your dog's favorite places probably fit on a very short list. You don't have 1,400 friends. There's the backyard, obviously. 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The kitchen when somebody is cooking or eating. 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
14: News. I'm Ted Lindner. Prosecutors charging a driver involved in Tuesday's deadly Los Angeles bus crash with the murder of two people.
15: L.A. County District Attorney Nathan Hochman says Bailey Lynn Rios faces second-degree murder, driving under the influence, and reckless driving charges.
16: She will be looking at a maximum sentence of life in prison.
15: The 36-year-old is accused of being impaired by drugs when she slammed her Ford Expedition into a Metro bus Tuesday.
14: Fox's Kristen Goodwin. A news helicopter covering the incident also crashed, killing both people on board and one person on the ground. President Trump signs executive orders to expand hunting and fishing to federal lands.
17: We're opening up millions of acres of federal land for our hunters and fishers. And Doug and his group really worked hard on it. This builds on our actions in August that opened up another 92 million acres of federal land across 32 states.
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0: The Nobel Prize is now available for you at glenbeckshop.com. The Nobel Prize, not to be confused with the Nobel Prize, which is, oh, so prestigious. All you have to do is not do anything as president, just get elected, and they'll throw them at you. Anyway, the Nobel Prize, which has John Thune's face on it, it's an award for sacklessness. So if you have a friend, who folds at the slightest win or backs down on everything, you know, this is for them. I actually think this is, if I had friends, I would be passing this around to my friends. We would be giving it to each other all the time. It would be like, who gets it this week? You know, by working in an office with a bunch of people and you're all friends, it'd be like, okay, you know what? You get the Nobel Prize, you coward. You can get it now at glenbeckshop.com, glenbeckshop.com, the Nobel Prize. Yes, it can be yours. You can buy that. Of course, when Obama won, we already knew that you could buy it. Anyway, let me go through a couple of other things. First of all, interest rates went up. Not good. Actually, good, but not good. Not a good sign. We are spending, and everybody's like, well, the interest rates go up. Everybody's upset about it. Everybody's, oh, blah, blah, blah, blah, blah. You know what? Well, stop that. Stop spending so much money. The government would just stop spending so much money. That's the way to fix this. But anyway, so that is up. We're having a hard time financing our debt. It's going to get ugly with the federal government and our debt. Some sort of a reset is going to come in our future. I don't know when, but it has to. But let me tell you something else. Everybody's talking about, you know, affordability. And I 100% agree. I go to the grocery store. I go to the gas station. Filling up your gas tank and it's damn near $100. You're like, what is happening? So I get it. But I want you to look at one other thing. If anybody thinks, you know, because I hear people talk about the stock market. Stock market's great. And I always think, that doesn't affect me. It's kind of like when they take taxes out of your paycheck. You know, you used to know when you first got your first paycheck, you looked at that number and you're like, what? This is a crime, right? Remember when you first saw your payroll taxes and you're like, what is that? Everybody does it in me, but then you go numb to it. You stop looking at it and you don't notice it except on April 15th. We should always notice those. One other thing we should notice is when the stock market is going up, we should notice, you know, do you know what the average 401k is up in the last 2 years? The average 401k has gained since Trump took office $37,000. The median, I think, is $28,000. And to me, that's, I know all money's real money. My wife always says, Glenn, it's all real money. But to me, that's real money because that's in a bank and I forgot about it. And it's going to, you know, one day you look in there and you're like, oh my gosh, that's great. I got something I can retire on. So that's some good news as you're looking at it. But, you know, that $37,000, I don't know, give it another 6 years, it might fill your gas tank. Canada is in the news. Trump has threatened terrorists on Europe if they let Canada join the EU as an associate member. And Canadians are saying, why would he even care? Here's why he cares. You're so stupid, you don't see what he's doing. He is creating a zone, a Western Hemisphere zone from the bottom of the Americas to the top of the Americas, where we can all not have to worry about things from China, not have to worry about things from Europe, because Europe is going to collapse. Europe is in really bad shape, and they've got all kinds of problems. That's on fire. You want to be in bed with China? Go be in bed with the communists. He's doing an entire America zone. That's why we care about you, Canada. We can't have you with China in this hemisphere. They're an enemy of people, not an enemy of America, an enemy of people. Don't you see what they do to their own people? But then again, you know, some of these progressives and Marxists, maybe they don't care. Just there's a story in our show prep at glennbeck.com about what is happening in Hungary. I gotta see, where did I put it? Oh, I'm so disorganized today. Oh, come on. Anyway, you're going to have to go over this with me, Jason, because I can't find it right now. But in Hungary, Orban loses the election. And so one of the guys who is who just was running, you know, Orban's party, he's over in America. And he's like, hey, America, you should pay attention. It's a great story out of the Federalist today. You really should pay attention because things are happening in the last 4 months. You know, they run this guy and they say, oh, he's a, you know, he's a liberal, but he's a moderate liberal. Uh-huh. I think we learned that lesson in Virginia, didn't we? And it's not the new conservatism that he was promising people. What he has done, the strategy of the new government is a political and economic purge of the conservatives in the country. They want to make sure that the that conservatives are not coming back. So here's what they've done. They're using government power to destroy all political opponents. And if you think this is not going to come, it's absolutely. You lose the Congress, you have Kamala Harris in. Why do you think they want Kamala Harris to win? Do you really think Kamala Harris is qualified to be president of the United States? Do you? Do you really think she's a deep thinker? Do you? Honestly? Forget the labels. Do you really think she's like, oh, no, I'd feel safe with her and all of it? She'll do whatever the Borg tells her to do. That's why they want her as president of the United States. Anyway, these are the new communists. Some of the things they have done, the first thing taking office was they banned nearly 50% of the politicians in Orban's party from ever being reelected. So they said, you're in his party, 50% of you guys, you can never be elected again. Then they altered the constitution to terminate the political mandate of some constitutional officers. They said that the president is not in line with the new policies, so he will have to go. The new regime has nominated 5 new judges to the country's Supreme Court. Does any of this sound familiar? Any of it? Then they started nationalizing conservative institutions. So the media platform for right wing, they nationalized it and then closed it. Then they took it like, and anybody who was a supporter of that, they've taken that and taken and made it a data list of all of the supporters of the party. It's good. This is what caught my eye because I actually went to Budapest earlier this summer. I was in the area doing some work, and so I close enough to Hungary that, and I'm always hungry. So I went to Budapest because I wanted to see what's called the House of Terror. It is the best museum I have ever been in. It's the most effective museum I have ever been in. And what it is it starts with, I think it was the Black Arrow, the fascist party that started in the 1920s. And then how it turned into the Nazi party and how many people both of them killed. And then that morphed into the Communist Party and how many people were killed under the communists. And it you feel like you are there. I learned so much. I walked out of that and I went, no wonder Europe, they don't treat neighbors like we do because they ratted each other out. They were just to be able to survive themselves. They would say, yeah, my neighbor is doing this. And then people would just disappear. And this museum is in the building where the torture chambers were. It was the head of the KGB office. And so they'd pick you up off the streets and they would charge you with a crime. They'd take you down and torture and kill you. And the museum's in that building. So when you go down to the torture chamber, you're really going down to the Nazi and communist torture chambers. And they have films of everybody who was there during it. They just closed it. It's the most effective, the best, most well-done museum in the world, in my opinion. I've never been in a museum anything like it. So effective. So effective. They closed it. Why? Because they thought that they shouldn't treat the communists the same way as the fascists. The communists were doing the same things that the fascists were doing. So, they're warning us in Hungary. Step one, trick the voters to obtain a governing mandate. Again, that's Virginia. No, we're just like you. That's Tallarico. No, I'm just like you. Trick them into voting for you because you're not an extremist. Okay? Step two is to purge the opposition when the voters are realizing that they were tricked. And step three, punish anyone who is part of the opposite movement. This former official that's now been purged from the system said ordinary people in Hungary are afraid again. And I bet they are. I had so much respect for the people that built this museum and how they wanted this museum there, because it was such an honest reckoning with their dark side of history. And so many people were involved. And this museum, this torture chamber building, was right on one of the main streets in Budapest. So everybody knew what it was. And we were talking as we were leaving. I said, I bet you people were like, cross the street. Don't even walk in front of that building. You know, what happens in that building, Dad? No. And now they've closed it. If you stop learning history, if you try to erase the darkest things that man can do to one another, notice you can say fascism is conservative, but it's not. If in the American standpoint, it's not. If you believe that's conservative, you know communism is lefty. Okay, so let's both learn. I don't want to do fascism. Do you want to do communism? Because I would think you'd be with me if you hate fascism. We have to learn that this happens because man is man. And when power and money is at stake, people will do anything to their fellow human being. Tell you, this is coming in America. They're already talking about it. They're already talking about changing the Supreme Court. You're a banana republic the minute you do that. If they change the Supreme Court, that is the death knell for the republic. It's over at that point. Then anything is game. And they're already talking about, we're going to purge. We're going to get rid of these people. We're coming after you. If you were a supporter, we're coming after you. That they're already saying that. Please, for the love of Pete, please go out and vote. We cannot allow this to happen. And I say that if Donald Trump had been doing this, if he were rounding everybody up, which they say he's doing because he's a fascist, show me where that is. I would say exactly the same thing. No fascism, no communism. The American Constitution and individual liberty. Be aware, America, it's coming. 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

0: difference between the communist and the Nazis. The fascists and the Nazis, they were the same. They were exactly the same. And that's what the communists don't like. The communists have somehow or another escaped all of the criticism. You know, Russia killed far more people than Hitler did. That doesn't diminish what Hitler did. But why is communist China, why is the communist Soviet Union, why are they treated differently than the Nazis? Well, because one is perceived to be on the right. And one, well, it just wasn't done right. I'm telling you, it's never going to be done right. It will always end in a pile of bodies. Always. We've got to start teaching our children. You know what? Put that on my list. I'll start doing specials on what really happened with communists.
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0: 3 years ago, terrorists murdered more than 1,200 innocent Israelis and took 250 hostages. Today, as we remember the souls lost on October 7th, Israel is still under threat from terrorists sworn to her destruction. And the anti-Semitic hatred and violence continues to rise all over the world. 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
11: Is alive after he was ejected before his plane crashed in rural Michigan today and burst into flames. Spokesman with the 149th Fighter Wing says the pilot safely ejected from his Fighting Falcon and is currently being treated at a hospital. His identity and the extent of his injuries not released.

0: Charges filed in Los Angeles for the driver who caused a bus crash, leaving several people dead.
1: L.A. County District Attorney Nathan Hochman says Bailey Lynn Rios faces second-degree murder, driving under the influence, and reckless driving charges.
2: She will be looking at a maximum sentence of life in prison.
1: The 36-year-old is accused of being impaired by drugs when she slammed her Ford Expedition into a Metro bus Tuesday.
2: Killing two individuals, Daniel Castillo and Gage Rita.
1: Hochman noting five others were injured, two seriously, but not revealing what drugs are allegedly involved.
2: Her bail has been set at $4.1 million, and to our knowledge, she has not made bail at this point.
1: Adding he believes Rios will be arraigned Friday. Kristen Goodwin, Fox News.
0: President Trump calling for Americans to be patient about high gas prices at the end of the Iran confrontation.
3: Officials here at the White House grappling with the political consequences of high inflation are now trying to convince voters the high prices are worth it because the Iran war is worth it. Last night, shortly after telling reporters that he wanted to save the Kennedy Center, but it would require a lot of federal subsidies, President Trump was spotted by a photographer with a long lens aboard Air Force One through the window, holding a piece of paper that said Kennedy Center demolished. And crossing the wires moments ago, a federal judge now says the Kennedy Center has to provide 30 days notice before making any big changes to the property, including tearing it down.
0: Fox's Peter Ducey. 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
0: The White House pushing back after the UN Human Rights Council says they found reasonable grounds to believe the United States may have committed war crimes in two strikes in Iran. More from Fox's Jonathan Savage.
7: They include a missile attack that hit a school in the southern city Minab. Iran state media says 168 people were killed, most of them children. The UN fact finders say there's evidence of indiscriminate attacks resulting in civilian deaths. The Trump administration has yet to directly accept blame for the school bombing, nor has it released the findings of a Pentagon investigation. Jonathan Savage, Fox News.
0: White House spokeswoman Anna Kelly writing that the UN Human Rights Council has accomplished nothing for human rights while spouting unserious nonsense, as they put it, for decades. Senate says no to an AI kill switch, but the reasoning behind that decision could have other consequences. As we hear from Fox's Jessica Rosenthal, the simple solution to AI creating a monster may not be so simple after all.
8: Louisiana Senator John Kennedy attempted to get legislation through quickly that would require AI companies to build kill switches in their AI models, saying they need to address the real risk of one of these models becoming the Terminator. But Kentucky Senator Rand Paul blocked the effort, saying on the Senate floor, Congress risks killing innovation.
9: Think, for example, that your search engine that you already use today is AI. Are they going to have to redesign all the search engines immediately if this passes and put kill switches in your search engine?
8: He said he doesn't oppose the spirit of the bill, but that this issue needs to be studied and debated before issuing such a blanket and sweeping requirement. Jessica Rosenthal, Fox News.
0: A federal judge orders the Kennedy Center to provide 30 days notice before making any major physical changes to the building. That includes demolition. The center's executive director says he closed the center for renovation, citing safety risks. And the stock market rallied to its highest day in 6 weeks after oil prices fell and pressure from the bond market eased today. I'm Sue Guzman. This is Fox News.
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17: Good evening, wherever you may be, across the nation, around the world. I'm George Norrie, and this is Coast to Coast AM. Later tonight, The Conjuring. Here's what's happening. Nearly 7 months into the war with Iran, a new national survey finds viewers souring as voters feel the Trump administration lacks a clear strategy for ending the war. A growing number think the conflict will make the U.S. less safe, and a majority believes the decision to take military action was wrong. 7 in 10 voters think the Trump administration lacks a clear strategy for ending the conflict, including 95% of the Democrats, 83% of independents, and 43% of Republicans. Americans may not feel in their wallets, but two major measures of economic well-being improved in 2025 as the nation's poverty rate fell to a historic low and inflation-adjusted median household income reached a record high. In 2025, the poverty rate in the United States dropped to an all-time low of 10.2%, down roughly half a point from 2024, according to the Census Bureau. It's good news. According to a September 15th press release, Danone USA issued a voluntary recall of its So Delicious dairy-free salted caramel cluster non-dairy frozen dessert, that's a mouthful, because they might contain foreign materials, specifically small stones and other hard objects within the cashew inclusions. According to the packaging, the frozen dessert includes cashew pieces in addition to chocolatey flakes and a salted caramel swirl. Let's check in with food safety coach Jeff Nelken. Jeff, how do little tiny stones get into food, for crying out loud?
18: It could be anything. It could be anything from contaminated product to mistakes being made in the food processing.
17: Who's accountable for stuff like this, though, Jeffrey? How do they find this out? Does somebody get sick or what happens?
18: That's part of it. And also, we get feedback from the public as to identification of problems. For those people that may think they have product, they can reach Consumer Care Line, 833-367-8925. Okay, for that type of information.
17: Great. Thank you, Jeff. About 1 in 4 single adults say they would turn down the perfect match if that person showed up tomorrow. According to a new nationwide survey of nearly 5,000 single people, instead of jumping into a relationship, they say they'd rather stay unattached. Retired Lieutenant Colonel Kevin Randall is with us with his weekly report on UFOs. And Kevin's latest book, UFO Sightings and Alien Visitations, is doing quite well. Hello, Kevin.
19: Hi, George. How you doing?
17: Okay, my friend.
15: You know, Archon 49, which is a science fiction convention hosted by fans in the St. Louis, is going to be held on October 2nd through the 4th. I mention this because someone asked me why science fiction fans reject the idea of alien visitation. There are panels scheduled about disclosure and an in-depth review of the Roswell crash case. My experience at science fiction conventions is a massive interest in UFOs from the fans, and the venue is normally crowded to overflowing. And while there seems to be little of interest coming from the government on other issues that push UFO investigations to the back burner, there's some interesting sightings, such as a case from Republic, Ohio on August 16th of this year. Two pilots at flight level 410, meaning they're 41,000 feet, sighted what they described as a cigar-shaped object that passed them on the left. The pilot estimated that he first saw the UFO about 2 to 3 miles distant as it emerged from storm clouds. He said it was a solid and was standing on its end. There were no visible lights on it. He thought the object was 10 to 20 feet long and flying at about 2,000 feet above them. The surface was silver and highly reflective, like pure polished metal. Because they hadn't entered the clouds yet, the sun was bright, and he concluded the object's intensity was from the sun's reflection and probably wasn't self-illuminated. Based on experience of seeing so many aircraft passed off his wing, the pilot felt the UFO was propelled. It was in sight for 2 minutes and disappeared behind their aircraft. Ben Hansen conducted the investigation for the National UFO Reporting Center. He wrote that the pilot told him, and I quote, "The UAP was uniform, pill-shaped. There were no warps or creases on the surface, nor was it tapered at the bottom. This caught his attention because he at first thought it could have been a weather balloon. As they got closer, he observed that it was the same size at the top and bottom, unlike what you would expect for an inflated balloon," end quote. The pilot did call the air traffic control center, but there were no aircraft or balloons near them. Hansen said that he would file an FAA FOIA request to try to obtain the radar data and the radio call made by the pilot. Jim Clarkson, investigating for the National UFO Reporting Center, reported on a sighting made on May 9th of this year from Zanesville, Ohio. The two witnesses said the UFO was visible for 5 to 8 minutes. The man and his wife were watching the stars at about 10 in the evening when, according to him, and I quote, "out of nowhere, this thing came from behind us. We didn't hear it coming at all, zero sound the whole time. It entered my field of view and I immediately knew it wasn't normal. Hard edge, very obvious silhouette against the sky. We could clearly make out the shape in the moonlight. It was house-sized, bell-shaped, flat on the bottom, domed on the top with a small square cap at the very top that had one single light on it. 8 lights on the craft were flashing in a triangular pattern as it slowly rotated, and I could make out what looked like windows. It was roughly 500 yards out, not directly overhead. It drifted slow and steady to the northwest in the direction of U.S. Route 40. It covered my 4-acre field in about 3 to 4 minutes. We calculated that puts it roughly at 1.5 to 2 miles an hour. It never changed speed, never changed altitude, just floated through there and kept going until it was out of sight," end quote. Clarkson said of his investigation, quote, "at this time, there is no alternative man-made or natural explanations for what has been reported. This report is closed on the basis that the object observed was real, of unknown manufacture, and controlled by unknown intelligence." Is that what we have for tonight, George?
17: Kevin, let me ask you this. Yesterday, I had the guest David Rudiak on talking about Roswell. And one of our callers called and said her family still lives there. And her father, back in 47, had just gotten out of the military. And while they were home, military people came to their house and the neighborhood telling them to lock the doors, blacken the windows, and do not leave. Had you heard anything about that before?
15: There have been rumors of that sort of thing as they were trying to move the object from the impact site through Roswell to the base. But nothing that is... it's all sort of secondhand information. It's not the people who participated in it. David's a very good researcher and very careful in what he says and does. So I would think that he's got the best of information there. I'll get a hold of David and look into it.
17: Okay, great, because he's very complimentary of you, too. Thank you, Kevin Randall. How old is artificial intelligence? Could it be thousands of years old? In a moment, Heather Lynn joins us as we talk about AI with her latest work, Codex Machina, how AI is decoding ancient civilizations, technologies, and lost languages in our search for meaning. She's next on Coast to Coast AM. 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
10: News. I'm Sue Guzman. President Trump expected to meet with Persian Gulf allies on the sidelines of next week's UN General Assembly meeting in New York as Iran tries to keep up the pressure on the global energy markets.
11: The country's proxy forces in Yemen, the Houthis, are continuing to ramp up the conflict against government forces and Saudi Arabia.
10: Fox's Trey Yangst, a federal judge requiring the Kennedy Center give 30 days notice to make any major physical changes to the building, including demolition.
12: Kennedy Center director and COO Matt Floca said the center has to close for at least 7 days due to acute risks to public safety resulting from continued structural deterioration.
10: Fox's Jessica Rosenthal and former Senator John Kyle of Arizona, who guided the confirmation hearing of Supreme Court Justice Brett Kavanaugh, has died. He was 84, stepped down from public life in December after being diagnosed with dementia. 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

0: what's really going on here. And so it's a great community. A lot of people are on there with me, and we have a Discord. And I would encourage anyone who's interested in taking those deep dives, if they want, to check it out. And yeah, it's a lot of fun, I think.
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10: Getting closer to the midterms. I'm Ted Lindner, Fox News. Republicans point to strong job numbers and job creation and a strengthening economy as part of a pitch to voters, hoping to hold on to majorities in the House and Senate in the midterm elections, now less than 2 months away. Fox's Peter Ducey at the White House with more.
11: Sometimes when something is a political problem, the people in power ignore it. Here, officials are not ignoring the political problems caused by high prices. They are asking voters, though, to have some patience. According to Axios, next week when he's in New York for the UN General Assembly, President Trump plans to meet with leaders of Gulf countries who have all been impacted by the Iran war. Apparently, they're going to talk about a plan to end the Iran war. So if the Iran war has become a political liability for the president, maybe before the midterms, it would help if they can at least outline a plan to end it.

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13: Fox News, I'm Ted Lindner. Prosecutors charging a driver involved in Tuesday's deadly Los Angeles bus crash with the murder of two people.
14: L.A. County District Attorney Nathan Hochman says Bailey Lynn Rios faces second-degree murder, driving under the influence, and reckless driving charges.
15: She will be looking at a maximum sentence of life in prison.
14: The 36-year-old is accused of being impaired by drugs when she slammed her Ford Expedition into a Metro bus Tuesday.
13: Fox's Kristen Goodwin. A news helicopter covering the incident also crashed, killing both people on board the chopper and one person on the ground. The state of Alabama has executed a man by lethal injection. It comes 3 months after a judge blocked the state from putting him to death using nitrogen gas. Jeffrey Lee was on death row for killing two people during a pawn shop robbery back in 98. Lee and his supporters made a final bid to spare his life, arguing the jury in his case recommended life in prison. The judge overrode that recommendation and sentenced Lee to death. 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
10: To rein in artificial intelligence, I'm Sue Guzman, Fox News. House Democrats say advancements with artificial intelligence need to be slowed down after a developer with Anthropic recently expressed serious concerns about safety, saying the technology poses a threat to humanity. Republican Tennessee Senator Marsha Blackburn says while the U.S. needs to beat China in the development game, some regulations should be put into place.
11: They want to see some smart regulation around AI. They know we have to beat China on this. They want to protect their privacy and their data, and I support that.
10: Meanwhile, President Trump plans to have AI leaders with him as he hosts China's president at the White House next week. We have more from Fox's Lillian Wu.
12: Several tech titans are expected to join President Trump at the state dinner in Washington for Chinese President Xi Jinping next Thursday. According to reports, they include OpenAI Chief Executive Sam Altman, Apple Executive Chairman Tim Cook, and Jensen Huang, CEO of chip giant NVIDIA. Huang and Cook were also part of the entourage of executives who accompanied the president to China back in May. NVIDIA and several major U.S. companies sit at the center of the global artificial intelligence and semiconductor industries, and AI is anticipated to be a key focus of the discussions during the upcoming meeting in Washington. Lillian Wu, Fox News.
10: Concerns about AI casting.

0: a long shadow as King Charles met with industry representatives during a summit in Scotland Thursday.
1: The task before you is not merely to advance the technology, but to ensure that it remains firmly in the service of humanity, community, and the natural world.
0: And the Postal Service says it has stopped work on a computer system tied to President Trump's efforts to limit mail-in voting. The Supreme Court rejected the president's executive order this week. 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
0: President Trump is calling for Americans to be patient about high gas prices and the end to the Iran conflict.
14: Officials here at the White House grappling with the political consequences of high inflation are now trying to convince voters the high prices are worth it because the Iran war is worth it. Last night, shortly after telling reporters that he wanted to save the Kennedy Center, but it would require a lot of federal subsidies, President Trump was spotted by a photographer with a long lens aboard Air Force One through the window, holding a piece of paper that said Kennedy Center demolished. And crossing the wires moments ago, a federal judge now says the Kennedy Center has to provide 30 days notice before making any big changes to the property, including tearing it down.
0: Fox's Peter Ducey. The White House pushing back after the UN Human Rights Council said they found reasonable grounds to believe the U.S. committed war crimes in two strikes in Iran. More from Fox's Jonathan Savage.
15: They include a missile attack that hit a school in the southern city Minab. Iran state media says 168 people were killed, most of them children. The UN fact finders say there's evidence of indiscriminate attacks resulting in civilian deaths. The Trump administration has yet to directly accept blame for the school bombing, nor has it released the findings of a Pentagon investigation. Jonathan Savage, Fox News.
0: White House spokeswoman Anna Kelly writing that the UN Human Rights Council has accomplished, quote, nothing for human rights while spouting unserious nonsense for decades. An F-16 jet pilot is alive after his plane crashed in rural Michigan on Thursday and burst into flames. Spokesman with the 149th Fighter Wing says the pilot ejected safely from the Falcon and is now being treated at a hospital. And a federal judge has ordered the Kennedy Center to provide the 30 days notice before making any kind of changes to the building. That includes demolition. I'm Sue Guzman. This is Fox News.
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15: News. I'm Sue Guzman. A federal judge requiring the Kennedy Center now to give 30 days notice to making any major physical changes to the building, including demolition. Meanwhile,
16: Kennedy Center director and COO Matt Floca said the center has to close for at least 7 days due to acute risks to public safety resulting from continued structural deterioration.
15: Fox's Jessica Rosenthal, man with a history of mental illness, sentenced after he sprayed vinegar water on Democrat Congresswoman Ilhan Omar.
17: Anthony Kasmercheck sentenced to 14 months in federal prison after pleading guilty to assaulting a U.S. officer when he approached Rep. Ilhan Omar during a speaking event in January, as he said that Omar was splitting Minnesota apart.
15: Fox's Jeff Manasso. Gas prices soaring. The nationwide average for a gallon of regular unleaded now $4.44. 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
1: We'll take your calls next hour with Andrea Perrin. 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
3: Hi, I'm Tom.
4: Hi, I'm Jennifer. What brings you here?
3: Yeah, I'm here to meet someone who understands me.
4: How so?
3: Well, I'm into UFOs, ghosts, aliens, Bigfoot, conspiracy theories, the paranormal, that kind of stuff. 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
3: Okay, guess that's not your cup of tea. You sure?
4: Very. Good luck with that.
3: I can't meet anyone when I'm out, and I really can't find a website for my unique interests. 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
1: And welcome back. George Norrie with Andrea Perrin as we talk about The Conjuring. Andrea, what's your latest book that you're working on now?
10: Well, after we released the Being Paranormal, obvious play on words, we're lucky with our last name and that.
1: Right.
10: But I am re-releasing a book that I have only sold privately for the last 5 years. It's called A Wonder to Behold, and it's going off to the publisher with an extended version. It's all about my work, my research, and my experiences with extraterrestrials, and that should be out within, I would say, the next few weeks. And I'm just working on a new piece that's based on something that's it's about my journey with cancer, and I think that it will help a lot of people that are facing a form of disclosure, and mm-hmm. they didn't want the government coming after me with any questions. Now, I just don't think anybody's going to be picking on an old lady with cancer. I really don't. I think it is perfectly safe now to release the information to the world and on a broad, wide swath of readers, especially since the release of Disclosure Day by Steven Spielberg.

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11: The countdown to the midterms is on. I'm Ted Lindner, Fox News. Republicans pointed to strong job numbers and job creation and a strengthening economy as part of a pitch to voters hoping to hold on to majorities in the House and Senate in the midterm elections, now just 7 weeks away. Fox's Peter Ducey at the White House with more.
12: Sometimes when something is a political problem, the people in power ignore it. Here, officials are not ignoring the political problems caused by high prices. They are asking voters, though, to have some patience. According to Axios, next week when he's in New York for the UN General Assembly, President Trump plans to meet with leaders of Gulf countries who have all been impacted by the Iran war. Apparently, they're going to talk about a plan to end the Iran war. So if the Iran war has become a political liability for the president, maybe before the midterms, it would help if they can at least outline a plan to end it.
11: Meantime, no changes can be made to Washington's Kennedy Center without a 30-day notice. An Obama-appointed federal judge made that ruling Thursday.
13: U.S. District Judge Christopher Cooper, in his ruling, said more than 30 days' notice must be given before any changes, including demolition, can be done to the performing arts venue. The building does remain closed to assess what the center's COO, Matt Flocka, called existing safety risks. President Trump has labeled Judge Cooper, who was appointed by former President Obama, hostile and conflicted after prior rulings that will not allow the president to add his name to the center's facade. Congress has earmarked $257 million for renovations. The president has threatened to hold that money if his name isn't added. Gernal Scott, Fox News.
11: And the Trump administration has approved visas for Iranian officials, including the president and foreign minister, to attend next week's UN General Assembly in New York City, even as the U.S.-Iran military conflict continues. 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
3: Alabama has executed a death row inmate by lethal injection. Jeffrey Lee, pronounced dead Thursday night, the 49-year-old convicted in the 98 murder of two people in a pawn shop in Orville, Alabama. A third worker in the shop injured in the attack. Michigan Progressive Democrat Senate candidate Abdul El-Sayed met with Senate Democrats. Fox's Bill Malusian has more.
4: Senate Democrats emerged from this meeting with Abdul El-Sayed sounding very, very confident. They say they feel unified right now, and they got some wind in their sails about potentially winning this race in Michigan. Now, also in that meeting was Senate Minority Leader Chuck Schumer. He was face-to-face with Abdul El-Sayed, which may have gotten a little bit awkward at some points, because keep in mind, El-Sayed has said repeatedly that he believes Chuck Schumer shouldn't be the Democrats' leader in the Senate, and that Schumer should find him, quote, dangerous. But Schumer came out sounding fairly positive.
5: We had a very good meeting. We talked all about how we're going to win in Michigan.
4: Other Senate Democrats came out of that meeting with El-Sayed saying they are fully behind him and they're going to do whatever it takes to help him win.
3: El-Sayed facing Republican Congressman Mike Rogers for the open Michigan Senate seat in November. Sentencing for a man in Minneapolis who sprayed vinegar water on far-left Congressman Ilhan Omar.
6: Anthony Kazmierczak sentenced to 14 months in federal prison after pleading guilty to assaulting a U.S. officer when he approached Rep. Ilhan Omar during a speaking event in January and sprayed her with vinegar water as he said that Omar was splitting Minnesota apart.
7: I don't know.
6: Omar was not injured and continued the town hall after security officers tackled Kazmierczak. He told the court that he was fuzzy about why he did it. Records show he has a history of mental illness. He later wrote the congresswoman a letter of apology. Jeff Manasso, Fox News.
3: And I'm Ted Lindner. This is Fox News.
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11: News. I'm Ted Lindner. President Trump says higher fuel prices are a small price to pay for the U.S. military operation being carried out in Iran.
12: You have a little higher. You have a higher. It's a very inexpensive price to pay for what we've done. Remember that. It's a little more. It's even if it was, frankly, even if it was a lot more.
11: The president arguing that the military campaign in Iran is vital to national security. And prosecutors charge a driver involved in Tuesday's deadly L.A. bus crash with the murder of two people.
13: L.A. County District Attorney Nathan Hochman says Bailey Lynn Rios faces second-degree murder, driving under the influence, and reckless driving charges.
14: She will be looking at a maximum sentence of life in prison.
13: The 36-year-old is accused of being impaired by drugs when she slammed her Ford Expedition into a Metro bus Tuesday.
11: Fox's Kristen Goodwin, a news helicopter covering the incident, also crashed, killing both people on board and one person on the ground. 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
11: Gearing up for the midterms. I'm Ted Lindner, Fox News. Republicans are pointing to strong jobs numbers and job creation and a strengthening economy as part of a pitch to voters, hoping to hold on to majorities in the House and Senate in the midterms that are now less than 7 weeks away. Fox's Peter Ducey at the White House with more.
12: Sometimes when something is a political problem, the people in power ignore it. Here, officials are not ignoring the political problems caused by high prices. They are asking voters, though, to have some patience. According to Axios, next week when he's in New York for the UN General Assembly, President Trump plans to meet with leaders of Gulf countries who have all been impacted by the Iran war. Apparently, they're going to talk about a plan to end the Iran war. So if the Iran war has become a political liability for the president, maybe before the midterms, it would help if they can at least outline a plan to end it.
11: No changes can be made at Washington's Kennedy Center without a 30-day notice, an Obama-appointed federal judge making that ruling Thursday.
13: U.S. District Judge Christopher Cooper in his ruling said more than 30 days' notice must be given before any changes, including demolition, can be done to the performing arts venue. The building does remain closed to assess what the center's COO, Matt Flocka, called existing safety risks. President Trump has labeled Judge Cooper, who was appointed by former President Obama, hostile and conflicted after prior rulings that will not allow the president to add his name to the center's facade. Congress has earmarked $257 million for renovations. The president has threatened to hold that money if his name isn't added. Gernal Scott, Fox News.
11: And the Trump administration's approved visas for top Iranian officials, including the president and foreign minister, to attend next week's UN General Assembly high-level meeting in New York City, even as the U.S.-Iran military conflict continues. 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
14: 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Just click listen, then swipe right and hear the latest news updates on your time. 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

0: On the system, Fox's Eben Brown.
1: Roku, the smart TV platform, is now inviting its users to test new apps and share their feedback with Roku Labs. It appears as a tile on the screen. The experience is no longer just a place to find streaming media, though it's still a big part of it. Roku is also featuring gaming, and one new game is already in the Roku Labs for user trials. The developers are also looking for user opinion on a series of apps designed to bring weather, news, and stocks to the smart screens. All such apps are customizable for location, personal interest, and even one stock portfolio. Fox Corporation is in the midst of an acquisition of Roku. Eben Brown, Fox News.
0: Alabama's executed a death row inmate by lethal injection. Jeffrey Lee pronounced dead Thursday night. The 49-year-old convicted of the 1998 murder of two people in a pawn shop in Orrville, Alabama. A third worker in the shop injured in the attack. Sentencing for a man in Minneapolis who sprayed vinegar water on far-left Congresswoman Ilhan Omar earlier this year.
2: Anthony Kazmierczak sentenced to 14 months in federal prison after pleading guilty to assaulting a U.S. officer when he approached Rep. Ilhan Omar during a speaking event in January and sprayed her with vinegar water. As he said that Omar was splitting Minnesota apart.
3: I don't know.
2: Omar was not injured and continued the town hall after security officers tackled Kazmierczak. He told the court that he was fuzzy about why he did it. Records show he has a history of mental illness. He later wrote the congresswoman a letter of apology. Jeff Manasso, Fox News.
0: And three people, including the gunman, dead in a high school shooting in the Philippines. Eight others were wounded. I'm Ted Lindner. This is Fox News.
4: Racing Louisville midfielder Savannah DeMello revealed this week that the medical incident she suffered during a match last September was caused by an undiagnosed cardiac arrhythmia, causing her to go into cardiac arrest. The Louisville Courier-Journal reported the 28-year-old is now suing University of Louisville Health and two physicians for allegedly failing to diagnose that heart condition prior to the incident. For more women's sports stories, subscribe to Good Game with Sarah Spain on iHeart Podcast.
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8: Twin Cities weather. We have thunderstorms and heavy rain on the way later today and tonight. I don't expect severe weather, but we could get an inch to an inch and a half by the time it all winds down late tonight. High today, 62, 58. The low tonight, tomorrow, lingering showers, 67. I'm meteorologist Sean Cable. Current temp, 62.
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1: Avoiding the wrecking ball. Good morning, I'm Gordon Deal, along with Nicole Murray on this Friday, September 18th. Glad you could be with us. Here's what we have for you this hour.
2: A judge says the Kennedy Center cannot be demolished without plans being submitted 30 days in advance.
1: A 36-year-old woman is charged with second-degree murder for slamming her car into a Los Angeles bus, killing two people.
2: A fighter jet crashed in northern Michigan after the pilot safely ejected. Here a possible reason the F-16 went down.
1: And the college athletes buying million-dollar homes near campus with their NIL money.
3: Others, you know, see this as really a sign of permanence, which is an interesting counter trend to what we've seen from all the transferring. Another thing that a couple of guys mentioned is they plan to hold on to these homes even if they do leave, like for instance for the NFL, to use as investment properties and rent them out.
1: Rachel Bachman at the Wall Street Journal on players like quarterback Trinidad Chambliss at Ole Miss and his $1.9 million townhouse. A federal judge has ordered the Trump administration to provide at least 30 days' notice before taking any steps to demolish the Kennedy Center. The judge issued the order yesterday after lawyers for Ohio Congresswoman Joyce Beatty submitted new evidence citing Trump's comments referring to demolishing the Performing Arts Center. Her legal team submitted a photo that depicted the president on Air Force One looking at a poster that appeared to be titled Kennedy Center Demolished. Beatty, a Kennedy Center trustee, is suing to keep the venue open and Trump's name off its facade. North Carolina Senator Tom Tillis.
4: This is not what people who grew up like I did want to focus on. We want solutions. And I've got a lot of candidates who want to get that message through. And these are distractions that only benefit the Democrats.
1: Trump argues that his administration deserves recognition at the troubled institution if it's going to financially support the Kennedy Center. Its main building closed on Tuesday after the Kennedy Center board moved to shutter it for 2 years of renovations. Authorities in Los Angeles have announced that the woman accused of ramming into a Los Angeles City bus earlier this week has been charged with second-degree murder in the deadly crash. 36-year-old Bailey Rios was arrested Wednesday in connection with the crash in Chatsworth, which killed two passengers. While it was covering the tragedy, a news helicopter crashed nearby, killing the reporter and the pilot on board and a pedestrian on the ground. Rios has also been charged with driving under the influence and reckless driving. L.A. County District Attorney Nathan Hochman says Rios drove her Ford Expedition the wrong way down a busy street, ran a red light, and hit a car before slamming into the bus.
5: She entered into opposing traffic because she was approaching a red light where cars were stopped, and she didn't stop. At full force, she plunged into that Metro bus, killing two individuals.
1: Investigators say they found drugs in Rios's car following the wreck, and prosecutors suspect she was driving under the influence. The pilot of an F-16 fighter jet has safely ejected before the aircraft crashed in northern Michigan. The Texas Military Department says it happened yesterday in Grand Traverse County when the jet, quote, experienced an incident during a routine training mission. It was from the 149th Fighter Wing of the Texas Air National Guard. State police in Michigan said the pilot is stable and was transferred to a local hospital. The military says the training mission originated out of the Air National Guard's Combat Readiness Training Center in Alpena, Michigan. Grand Traverse County Sheriff Michael Shea.
6: There was a report of a plane crash. Units arrived, did confirm there was one occupant. He was transported to Munson Medical Center, where he was conscious and speaking with law enforcement.
1: The supervisor of Blair Township said there were no reports of civilian injuries in the incident, which occurred in a residential area. If the cause was a bird strike, as the military pilot suggested to air traffic control, CNN says it would not be unusual. If you've missed anything from today's show, there's an easy catch up. Tell Alexa, Siri, or Google to play This Morning with Gordon Deal. 11 minutes after the hour, on This Morning, America's First News. 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

0: 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Start your day with America's First News, This Morning with Gordon Deal.
1: Thanks for joining us. As Iran and its allies tighten their grip on shipping lanes in the Persian Gulf, Saudi Arabia scrambled this week to reroute millions of barrels of oil after being forced to close a critical pipeline damaged in an attack. Meanwhile, Brent crude futures are lower this morning by about 2% to around $103 a barrel. CNBC says there are signs that additional Saudi crude could reach global markets and help ease supply concerns. It's a story by Lisa Friedman, energy correspondent for the New York Times in London. Lisa, explain the relevance of the pipeline.
2: This pipeline runs, you know, across Saudi Arabia to key ports on the Red Sea. And so when the Iran war started and Iran essentially shut down the Strait of Hormuz, this pipeline became incredibly important. The chairman of Saudi Aramco called it a lifeline for bypassing the Strait of Hormuz, bringing oil across the country into ports in the Red Sea, from which it could then travel to Asia and other markets. Last week, the pipeline was struck by an Iran-backed militia, and it has been temporarily closed as the country tries to quickly repair it.
1: Did the Saudis build this, like, you know, March 1, the day after the U.S. began this conflict with Iran, or what's the history?
2: No, they didn't build it because of the conflict with Iran this time, but they did build it because there was a conflict in the 80s where the Strait of Hormuz was threatened, where the Iranian regime threatened to blockade the Strait of Hormuz. And at that time, the Kingdom of Saudi Arabia decided that for its energy security, it needed a way to bypass the strait if necessary. Now we've got a situation where Saudi Arabia is having to find workarounds for its workarounds. And I say that because, you know, it bypassed the Strait of Hormuz by using the East-West pipeline to send oil to the Red Sea. Then the Houthis, an Iran-backed militia group, began attacking Saudi Arabia, and it began attacking Saudi vessels in the Red Sea. And so then they were sent searching for a new bypass and tried to send oil through the Suez Canal into the Mediterranean. With the attack on the pipeline, though, that's a really critical thing for Saudi Arabia, because it means that it needs to rely essentially on a trucking system to get its oil to any port.
1: We're with Lisa Friedman, energy correspondent at the New York Times in London. Her story is called Saudi Pipeline Attack Risks Disastrous Loss of Oil as Fighting Escalates. So kind of bring this home here selfishly. What does this mean for, say, the price of oil and or the price at the pump for Americans?
2: Yeah, I mean, that is why this is so important. Saudi Arabia has long been the world's largest oil exporter, and if it is constrained, it has a ripple effect in global markets. Analysts are, you know, have pretty dire concerns. It takes a long time for this pipeline to be repaired. Analysts are very worried that oil prices could skyrocket, and that millions of barrels of oil could be offline. That means higher prices for everyone in every country.
1: Oh, goodness. Including gas. So we may not have seen the last of gas prices spiking.
2: That's right. I will say that, you know, Energy Secretary Chris Wright the other day said he believes that the pipeline will be repaired in a matter of days. I have talked to many analysts who have noted that Saudi Arabia and Aramco, the national oil company, has a very strong reputation for rapidly making repairs. You know, if you remember, there was an attack in April when a pumping station was attacked shortly after the war, and full capacity was restored, I think, within a week then. So, you know, there is a lot of optimism that this will be repaired quickly, but if not, the situation could mean escalating prices.
1: Thanks, Lisa. Lisa Friedman, energy correspondent for the New York Times in London. This portion of the program is brought to you by Incogni. Authorities say a Kentucky officer ran the same two license plates 2,000 times. They belonged to the mother of his child. She had an order of protection against him. He didn't hack anything. He typed in a plate, one of 120,000 cameras. The Washington Post found at least 50 more. Most were watching women. Audit logs show a police chief ran 600 searches on two plates, his ex's and her teenage daughter's. Here's what nobody says. A plate tells you what she drives. It doesn't tell you where she sleeps. That's from a data broker. Home address, phone, relatives, everywhere she's lived. $2. No badge, no audit trail. That's why I use Incogni. It sends removal requests to more than 420 data broker and people search sites, then follows up so you don't get relisted. 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They can't harm you if they can't find you. 20 minutes after the hour on this morning, here's Nicole Murray.
0: And now, the three big things you need to know. Number one.
3: A federal judge has ordered President Trump's administration to provide at least 30 days notice before taking any steps to demolish the Kennedy Center. House Minority Leader Hakeem Jeffries.
4: Whether it's legislatively or whether it's legally in the courts, we're going to stop the president from another vanity project and waste of taxpayer resources.
3: This news comes after Trump was photographed viewing a photo while aboard Air Force One that read, quote, Kennedy Center demolished.
0: Number two.
3: The driver of an SUV that slammed into a Los Angeles bus earlier this week, killing two people and injuring five others, has been charged with second-degree murder. L.A. County District Attorney Nathan Hochman.
5: And we will hold Ms. Rios fully accountable for her actions and eventually seek the maximum punishment in court, which is life in prison.
3: Officials say the driver, Bailey Lynn Rios, was, quote, impaired by drugs at the time of the accident.
0: Number three.
3: Bail has been set for the federal immigration officer charged with shooting a Venezuelan man during the immigration crackdown in Minneapolis earlier this year. Hennepin County Attorney Mary Moriarty describing Christian Castro's actions.
6: They were tagged by the federal government as gang members without any proof whatsoever, and they were threatened with deportation. Fortunately, a video captured the incident, and it was clear that Castro's claims were false.
3: The judge set bail at $400,000 or $200,000 if Castro agreed to a series of conditions. Prosecutors say an Oregon man charged with killing five women has been indicted in the death of a sixth. 41-year-old Jesse Lee Calhoun has been charged with first-degree manslaughter in the death of 32-year-old Elizabeth Gibson. UN human rights experts say there are, quote, reasonable grounds to believe that the U.S. committed war crimes with two strikes in Iran that killed at least 178 civilians. A State Department official said the U.S. does not give credibility to the report's findings. Josh Allen quickly put his stamp on the Buffalo Bills' new stadium.
7: Penalty on Dawkins. Allen fires, and that is held on. Touchdown, Kincaid. Another one.
3: Al Michaels with the call on Prime Video as Josh Allen scores his fourth touchdown of the first half, making the score 28-7 against the Detroit Lions in Thursday Night Football. The final score, Bills 41, Lions 31.
1: All right, thank you, Nicole. 23 minutes now after the hour.
0: 5,000 dollars. 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
1: Thanks for being with us. The Fed just made its first interest rate hike in 3 years, and the finances of many Americans are far from where they were the last time rates went up. That means they'll have to come up with a different game plan to make the best of increasing rates this time. Here's Andrew Keschner at MarketWatch. Andy, help us out.
19: The top thing to consider is to look at your debt situation. Let me rewind 1 second here. So the Fed raised its rate for the first time in 3 years, and it's been slightly even longer since it started that hiking cycle. Where we Americans are right now versus then, it's two different stories. Right now, we're deeper in credit card debt. We pay a lot more interest as a share of our disposable income. And now, you know, here we are again with an interest rate that's going to make borrowing costs higher, especially for your credit card debt, for that floating rate, high cost debt. So the game plan this time around is this really sharp focus on debt reduction, doing that first. I mean, it's always important, but especially when you're paying more of your dollar is going to interest, the move to make is to reduce the amount of debt that interest is accruing on, you know. So it's really focusing on debt reduction, especially with that credit card.
1: All right, so do we also say revisit cash as an investment?
19: Yeah. No, that's the other part. It's like a 1-2 punch. So, you know, the reason I led with credit cards is your credit card is charging you plus 20% for the privilege of carrying your balance month to month. Your bank is paying you tops 4%, maybe a little bit over 4%. So, you know, I mean, look, it's nice to get, you know, 4% back, but it's even nicer to avoid, to the extent you can, 20% charges. So, but going to cash, yeah, it's time to dust off that, you know, that rate chasing playbook a little bit and look around, because banks know that some of us get a little lazy. You know, we put our money in somewhere and then we say, okay, I'm good. you know, and you move on to other things because life happens. And banks, no pun intended, they bank on that. They may not raise their rate as much. Not, except there might be some banks who are like, you know what, we need new business, we need new deposits, so we're going to raise our rates. So it's a good time to look around and just see where you can make your money work harder, because these days we need our money to work as hard as it can.
1: Yeah, we're speaking with Andy Keschner, personal finance reporter at MarketWatch. The story is called The Smartest Money Moves to Make Now That Interest Rates Are Going Up. Finish up, if you would, do experts, generally speaking here, revisiting credit cards, like the idea of a balance transfer?
19: Yeah, so that's, yeah, I'm glad you brought that up. The whole thing with a balance transfer is you move your money from one credit card to another. You transfer the balance. There often are these transfer fees that could be like 3 or 5%, but then you get this promo window of 0% APR, and it could be a year plus, you know, sometimes it's shorter. It can depend card to card, borrower to borrower. It's a good way to handle, to avoid interest payments if you can address those underlying, you know, that underlying debt.
1: Thanks, Andy. Andrew Keschner, personal finance reporter at MarketWatch. 30 minutes after the hour on This Morning, America's First News.

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9: News. I'm Sue Guzman. With no movement in the Iran conflict, President Trump is reportedly set to meet with Arab leaders next week.
10: According to a new interview that President Trump gave Axios, there's a plan for him to meet with some Gulf leaders in New York on the sidelines of the UN General Assembly. The talk would be about ending the Iran war.
9: Fox's Peter Ducey at the White House. It comes as the State Department has agreed to issue visas for key Iranian diplomats to attend the UN General Assembly. Man with a history of mental illness sentenced after spraying vinegar water on Democrat Congresswoman Ilhan Omar.
11: Anthony Kasmerchuk sentenced to 14 months in federal prison after pleading guilty to assaulting a U.S. officer when he approached Rep. Ilhan Omar during a speaking event in January, as he said that Omar was splitting Minnesota apart.
9: Fox's Jeff Manasso. 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

0: No fear, just facts. 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
1: Thanks for spending time with us. Welcome into Friday, September 18th. Gordon Deal with Nicole Murray. Some of our top stories and headlines. A judge says the Kennedy Center can't be demolished without 30 days' notice. An L.A. woman charged with second-degree murder and driving under the influence after her car struck a city bus. An F-16 fighter jet crashed in northern Michigan after the pilot safely ejected. Florida Republican Congresswoman Maria Elvira Salazar is using a re-election campaign ad that criticizes Trump's immigration crackdown. Bargains abound today for National Cheeseburger Day. And what the Patriots quarterback did for teachers in Rhode Island. That story in about 20 minutes. College football players are using their name, image, likeness earnings to purchase properties in college towns. Trinidad Chambliss, quarterback at Ole Miss, will earn $6 million this season. He's got a nice new pad near campus. Here's Rachel Bachman, senior sports reporter at the Wall Street Journal. Rachel, what's happening?
2: Yes, well, of course, a lot of this money is concentrated among college football players, which is a focus for our story. And what's happening is their pay has surged to the point where some stars are being able to actually buy and live in homes near campus.
1: Jeez. So one of the guys you focused on was Trinidad Chambliss, the quarterback at Ole Miss, who I think you said is earning like $6 million this year. What has he done?
2: Yes, he's bought a home actually on the square, which is the kind of the historic center of Oxford, Mississippi. He bought a $1.9 million townhouse, and he said he looks forward, he lives there now, of course, but he looks forward to living there after he hopefully has an NFL career, because it's within walking distance of the Grove, which, of course, as Ole Miss fans know, is the tailgating hub. He's, you know, Trinidad's not able to spend much time there now because he's busy on game days.
1: Not to be outdone, Darian Mensah, the quarterback at the University of Miami, also has thrown around a little money for a pad.
2: Yes, indeed. And he is very highly paid as well, by all reports. He bought a six-bedroom house in the Miami suburb of East Kendall, Florida, for $2.35 million. And this is, of course, after he transferred from Duke.
1: Boy, and the whole family's there now?
2: Yes, I know that at least his sister lives with him, and this is actually quite common among these athletes who are buying homes. They often use them to either put up family members who are visiting, visiting on game day, or they actually live with their family members.
1: Jeez. All right, so it was interesting because you referenced Mensah here had transferred from Duke. When these guys are buying homes now, does it mean, say, they're less likely to transfer?
2: You know, that's a great question. I think, you know, Mensah's nearing the end of his career, so that's a different question. Same with Trinidad. But others, you know, see this as really a sign of permanence, which is an interesting counter trend to what we've seen from all the transferring. You know, another thing that a couple of guys mentioned is they plan to hold on to these homes, even if they do leave, like, for instance, for the NFL, to use as investment properties and rent them out.
1: We're speaking with Rachel Bachman, senior sports reporter at the Wall Street Journal. The story is called College Athletes Used to Live in Dorms. Now they're buying million-dollar homes. The University of Arizona quarterback Noah Fifita, explain his story.
2: Yes, he bought a home also in Tucson, where he plays, of course, for $950,000. He's about 3 miles from campus. And he even fixed up the backyard with a putting green. The home already had a pool, so a putting green and, I believe, a pickleball court. And he uses it to host teammates as kind of like a social hub.
1: Boy, can you back up a second and just explain like how these guys have begun to acquire this type of money for folks who don't pay that close attention to college sports?
2: Yes, well, a lot of people, you know that for a very long time, there were rules at the NCAA level against athletes making anything above their scholarship, right? That was verboten. About 5 years ago, the NCAA relaxed those rules and let players start to sign endorsement deals so they could, you know, pitch for Nike or Gatorade or something like that. And last year, the NCAA actually allowed athletes through a lawsuit settlement to start receiving money directly from their schools, a certain percentage of the revenues that the schools generated. So they're now getting paid from multiple sources, and this has significantly increased, how much they get from essentially zero 5 years ago to to really a pretty open market based on the demand for talented players at the college level.
1: Does this cause any sense as to whether or not this type of thing causes friction among athletes who don't get as much money?
2: You know, that's a great question. We've heard that in the abstract. I think that's probably kept largely within a team. I know that some people, you know, that things are changing so quickly. We talked to one private wealth management advisor who said, you know, he generally advises athletes to only buy a home after they go pro, just so they have some, you know, sort of longer term stability. But he also said, if you make enough in NIL, maybe it doesn't matter. You can afford it.
1: Thanks, Rachel. Rachel Bachman, senior sports reporter at the Wall Street Journal. Hey, the end of the week means a new video for you to check out on our social media feeds. Posting today, we admit it, you caught us. Nicole, Mike, and I, guilty as charged. Find out what we're guilty of on Instagram, TikTok, Facebook, and X. Just do a search for This Morning with Gordon Deal. 20 minutes now in front of the hour. Coming up next, why college football fans need a loan to get a hotel for LSU versus Ole Miss tomorrow.
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0: Hey, thanks for joining us. It is time now for the mic drop with this morning's Mike Gavin.
1: Good morning. Well, you just heard about the swanky houses newly rich college athletes are buying. Good thing, because you might need to go stay with one of them if you want to see LSU play Ole Miss this weekend. Hotel prices in and around Oxford, Mississippi to stay tonight and Saturday were through the roof. And we're not talking about the Ritz-Carlton here. The La Quinta Inn, a mile from the Ole Miss campus, was priced at $1,735 a night.
0: A night for 4 weeks, would you say, for the $1,700?
1: Yeah, and that was, yeah. And if you want to stay two nights, you're talking like $3,500. Yeah. The Graduate by Hilton Hotel, also about a mile from campus, was up to nearly $4,000 a night. Yes. A quick check this morning shows the prices close to the action, still elevated. Though, if you're willing to drive about 30 miles or so, you can get a room for a much more reasonable price.
0: You've got to be kidding me. Ole Miss, LSU.
1: Yeah.
0: Oxford, Mississippi.
1: Yes, at the La Quinta Inn, Gordon, the luxurious La Quinta Inn.
0: La Quinta Inn for $1,700 a night.
1: Yeah.
0: Wow.
1: Yeah, there may or may not be a pool at the La Quinta Inn in Oxford, Mississippi.
0: Holy cow. I'm going to blame Trinidad Chambliss.
1: Yeah.
0: The Ole Miss quarterback.
1: Yeah.
0: He buys the $1.9 million townhouse, and now prices for everything are just going up.
1: I know.
0: That's He's single-handedly driving the real estate market in Oxford, Mississippi. The
1: rising tide lifts all boats situation going on here. And the Buffalo Bills unveiled their new stadium last night. Now we know that new pro sports facilities come with all kinds of amenities these days. One thing you don't expect to see, a wall in front of your face while you're trying to watch the game. Even before the new Highmark Stadium was open to the public, some observers noticed several obstructed seats, including some with walls blocking the view of the field. And after word of this became public, the Bills sprang into action to fix the problem. Photos from the stadium last night show straps attached to the obstructed view seats so that nobody could sit in them. Social media commenters had thoughts mostly along the lines of, how did these bad seats get built in the first place? Some said the seats should be sold on the cheap or given away to folks who might not be able to afford to attend an NFL game.
0: Yeah.
1: That's a decent solution.
0: Yeah, sounds reasonable.
1: You know, I think the straps, though, look, just don't sit in them. We don't want the social media bad publicity. Like, we don't want you taking a picture from your seat and posting it online. So you just can't sit here, okay, and then we'll figure it out later.
0: How did this ever get approved?
1: It's amazing. I mean, the amount of technology that goes into building these facilities, right, and the amount of sort of computer design, computer imaging that goes in, and the designs that go into them. I mean, you know, this is not done by, like, you know, on the back of a napkin with a you know, pencil.
0: Are you sure?
1: As far as I know, and I don't know how that happens.
0: I guess it's possible that I don't know. Is there? I don't know. The stadium specifically, there's enough of an overhang, perhaps protecting fans from rain, for example, that you need these pillars stationed in that spot where it might block seats.
1: Yeah.
0: If so, I think it's a reasonable trade-off, you know, so you're sheltered from the elements. However,
1: I mean, the wall is not the problem. It's putting a seat next to the wall and expecting a fan to pay for that seat, right?
0: Yes, yes.
1: I mean, you just might not need to have a few less seats. And it's already, the problem is, it's already the smallest stadium in the NFL now. It only has about 60,000 seats.
0: Okay.
1: So I guess they figure they need to squeeze in every last seat they can.
0: Wow. Those seats should have, like, free beer and hot dogs delivered.
1: Yes.
0: And wings, for
1: something.
0: That matter.
1: There should be perks for sitting there.
0: Jeez. Thanks, Mike. 13 minutes now in front of the hour.
2: 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Now, seeing my grandson out on the water, it means everything to me. 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

0: advancing the conversation, identifying trends, and informing the world. 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
1: 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Number two, taking steps to strengthen your credit score, reduce debt, and build savings can help you qualify for a better rate. Number three, understand what you can realistically afford. Factor in costs outside the mortgage, like property taxes, insurance, and closing costs. Number four, consider loan programs. Many buyers qualify for them, like FHA, VA, and USDA loans that offer more favorable terms, such as low or no down payment options and lower interest rates. And number five, don't assume you can refinance later. There's no guarantee interest rates will go down. 8 minutes now in front of the hour on This Morning. Once again, here's Nicole Murray.
0: And now, the three big things you need to know. Number one.
2: A federal judge has directed the Trump administration to provide 30 days notice of any changes in the Kennedy Center's renovation plans, including the building's demolition. North Carolina Senator Tom Tillis says the saga will not help Republicans in the midterms.
3: Yeah, we got to get past this sort of stuff. These are distractions we don't need. We've got an election 48 days from now, I think. We should be focusing on that.
2: The ruling comes after Trump was photographed while aboard Air Force One reviewing a document that appeared to include the words, quote, Kennedy Center demolished.
0: Number two.
2: An F-16 pilot safely ejected before the fighter jet crashed in rural Michigan, triggering temporary evacuations for nearby residents after police said hazardous materials spilled from the wreckage. Grand Traverse County Sheriff Michael Shea.
4: At approximately 1:52 p.m., emergency units responded to a military plane crash at the intersection of 633 and Jeffrey Road, Green Lake Township.
2: The pilot told air traffic control that he believed his aircraft hit a bird.
0: Number three.
2: Health and Human Services Secretary Robert F. Kennedy Jr. gave a keynote address at an anti-vaccine conference yesterday where he told attendees that they have a friend in the White House.
5: We have no idea what the risk profile is for these products. And, you know, that means we can't really make the kind of risk-benefit analysis that my agency is supposed to do.
2: It was Kennedy's first time appearing at the Children's Health Defense Conference since he became secretary. Coast Guard and FBI personnel boarded two commercial vessels bound for the United States in the Gulf of Mexico last month after indications that hackers had broken into their computer networks. Neither agency provided further details. Gasoline and diesel prices have continued to surge, with energy experts warning that those costs are likely to climb amid geopolitical conflicts overseas. AAA data says the national average sits at $4.46 per gallon. For diesel fuel, it sits at $6.31 per gallon. The Daily Mail reports that two guys in Alberta, Canada are going viral after riding through a car wash in the bed of a pickup truck. Car wash operators have since warned people not to try the same stunt due to safety risks.
1: Wow.
2: But the footage that's going viral, though, it was released by the car wash. They didn't even record themselves doing this. So what was it for?
1: Oh.
2: Yeah. Like what?
1: Maybe they just assumed.
2: I guess.
1: The car wash would release it because they were going to be in trouble for whatever violation that is.
2: I guess so. I don't know.
1: You get fines for stupidity?
2: Only you males would do stuff like this.
1: 100% true. 6 minutes in front of the hour.
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0: People killed in two crashes this week. First, a bus collision that left two dead, and then a news helicopter covering that story went down, killing three others, including a KNBC TV reporter. A driver blamed for the bus crash has a court date.
1: L.A. County District Attorney Nathan Hochman says Bailey Lynn Rios is expected to be arraigned Friday on second-degree murder, driving under the influence, and reckless driving charges.
2: We will hold Ms. Rios fully accountable for her actions and eventually seek the maximum punishment in court, which is life in prison.
1: The 36-year-old is accused of being impaired by drugs when she sped through a red light and slammed her Ford Expedition into a Metro bus, killing two people and injuring five others.
2: In fact, the impact was so severe that one individual got thrown out of the window of the bus and another just got thrown out of the bus upon impact.
1: Hochman not revealing what drugs were allegedly involved. Kristen Goodwin, Fox News.
0: On Wall Street, stock futures are rising the day after big gains for the Dow and the NASDAQ. On Thursday night football, the Bills open their new stadium with a win.
3: Allen rolling. He'll run it in. Touchdown.
0: That was Josh Allen's fifth TD of the game. He ran for two, passed for the other three, leading the Buffalo Bills to a 41-31 win over the Detroit Lions on Amazon Prime Video. I'm Dave Anthony, Fox News.
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21: Parties and the president's greatest weakness, which is the economy, which is the handling of the economy. And the thing is, the inflation rate today, just reported, I guess, last week by the government, the 3.4% year over year is actually higher than it was in January of 2025, when the president took office, 3.0% at that point. And obviously, he took office on a pledge to lower prices and to lower inflation. And so that's not happening. Now, most of the problem right now, of course, is energy costs. The price of diesel has really just gone way, way up. And the price of gas is way, way up. We're in another one of those spikes right now. A lot of that's coming from the war in Iran, which the president started on February 28th, which he said was going to be a very short war. And now we're in the seventh month of it. And if you look at the Fox poll, the president's job approval rating, I think, is below 40%, which is exactly where it is in the Real Clear Politics average of other polls as well. It's very, very hard for a party to win midterm elections if the president of their party is below 40% job approval.
22: When it comes to who will vote, 51% said they prefer the Democratic candidate, 44% said the Republican. 64% of Democrats said they're extremely interested in the election. That's 11 points more than Republican voters. And voters prefer Democrats on corruption, data centers, and inflation by double digits. Are these like wave type numbers for Democrats?
21: You know, I kind of stay away from the idea of a wave election. If you remember, in 2022, there was talk of a red wave. This was during Joe Biden's term, and inflation had hit a huge number, 9.1%. I mean, we're talking 3.4% today. It was 9.1% in June of 2022. So there was a lot of talk about a Republican wave, a red wave in 2022 midterms, and it didn't happen. Republicans won the control of the House. They won the control of the Senate, but it was actually much narrower than they thought it would be, and nobody would have called that a wave. You know, right now, I think it looks very bad for Republicans in the House. Of course, Democrats don't have to have a wave to win control of the House. They can win 5 seats. They can pick up a net 5 seats and win control of the House. It's the, you know, the Republican margin is that narrow. I think it's more difficult in the Senate. And I really wouldn't even dare to predict what's going to happen in the Senate, because there's just a lot of races that I think are pretty volatile right now. So we won't know.
22: The poll also asked if capitalism gives people like you a fair shot. 39% yes, 57% said no. And of those who said no, 67% of independents feel that way. MAGA is just 5 points higher in favorability as compared to the DSA. What do you think those types of numbers mean for Republicans who are campaigning by using and highlighting the words of the Democratic Socialists of America?
21: Yeah, they're actually stunning on the issue of capitalism. I don't think it reflects any deep thinking on the part of the voters about this. I think a lot of it is partisan, in which a wing of the Democratic Party, the Democratic Socialist wing, has done very well in a number of elections, winning Democratic primaries and now competing pretty strongly in some statewide races for the House and Senate. So that's really an extraordinary number. And I think clearly that the more people who express approval of socialism is going to mean more people express disapproval of capitalism. And it's really just mind-boggling that this is taking place right now. But I hope it's a fad. But I don't know.
22: How do Republicans counter this? And is the president's plan to tour the country and, you know, go campaign in swing seats or in districts, is that a good one?
21: Well, I think the most terrifying thought for Republicans now is that the results of this election are already baked in a cake. We have seen elections in the past when, after it's all over, you go back and you try to find out when voters really made up their mind. And, you know, the election was in November, and you find out by, you know, April, May, June, they had made up their minds. It was all kind of just theater between that point and election day. And so I think that there are some things that are absolutely baked in the cake for this election, and that is the voters' negative impression of Trump, the voters' negative impression of Trump's handling of the economy and of the economy in general, and the voters' negative impression of the war in Iran. And so those things, yeah, I just don't see them changing. Seems to me the better thing that the Republicans could do is point to their accomplishments. And, you know, we've heard from the Census Bureau that the poverty rate is the lowest it has been in recorded history, and real income for real household income is the highest it has been since records were kept in the 1960s. That is actual good news. Lower poverty, higher income. Good news.
22: You know, on the Democratic side, we see Senate Minority Leader Chuck Schumer met with Abdul El-Sayed this week, the Michigan Senate candidate, and he confirmed that his PAC has been supporting El-Sayed. We've heard from Kamala Harris, who says she's going to be campaigning in Michigan with El-Sayed. What is the calculation? What's being considered when they make that calculation to come out now in support of him? And is it some of these poll numbers?
21: Yeah. I mean, obviously, the Democrats need to win four seats, a net four seats, to win control of the Senate. But if El-Sayed loses in Michigan, he's trying to keep a currently Democratic seat. If he loses in Michigan, then the Democrats need to pick up five net seats. So it's really important to Democrats to win in Michigan. And this is one of these things, like, when it gets to this point, you just got to stick with your team. And so that's what Harris is doing. That's what Schumer is doing. That's what the entire Democratic leadership has decided to do. Now, it could be harder to stick with your team as time goes on. We're having reports that El-Sayed has deleted a lot of things that he said on social media accounts in the past. That's never a good sign. And if one could find such social media posts, and remember, the internet is forever, they could be pretty bumpy for El-Sayed. Right now, we've had some polls that show El-Sayed with a very small lead, 2 or 3 points inside the margin of error. But that could be harder to maintain if more and more comes out about things he has said in the past, which would lead voters to think that he's deceiving them now to try to get elected.
22: Finally, Byron, I know this is a little outside the realm, but it's very adjacent actually to this political conversation. And I just wonder how you think this current AI debate will impact midterms specifically. Do people want to hear talk of maybe a pause? Or do you think these urgent calls from AI companies for regulation are part of some ploy? Is this a hoax? What do you think voters want to hear on this front?
21: We had been having a debate about AI in the form of data centers. You know, they're too big, they're noisy, they suck up all the electricity. And now that has morphed into a debate about AI itself, and it's going to kill us all. So it's actually, I think, intensified the subject of AI, or an increased its presence in this campaign. And I don't know what to think, maybe any more than anybody else does. I was suspicious when this coordinated campaign from the top AI companies came out behind this guy who had worked at Anthropic for a few weeks, and he declares this a grave danger to the world, et cetera. And then all of a sudden, boom, everybody's on the same page and talking about this. It seemed kind of like a planned campaign. On the other hand, if you've got the leaders of, the top four AI companies, OpenAI, Anthropic, Google, and Microsoft, all calling for some sort of slowdown, I think it's something you have to take seriously. So I think any candidate, Republican or Democrat, probably does not help himself if he says this is all a hoax. I think people want to figure out what's going on. It used to be mostly about data centers, and now it's about the whole subject.
22: Byron York, thank you so much for joining us and your expertise and time. Appreciate it.
21: Thank you.

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1: Good morning. It's Friday, September 18th, 2026. I'm Ted Lindner. This is the Fox News Rundown. A driver facing murder and DUI charges connected to that fatal bus collision that led to a second deadly tragedy in Los Angeles Tuesday. Fox's Kristen Goodwin with more from L.A.
2: L.A. County District Attorney Nathan Hochman says Bailey Lynn Rios is expected to be arraigned Friday on second-degree murder, driving under the influence, and reckless driving charges.
3: We will hold Ms. Rios fully accountable for her actions and eventually seek the maximum punishment in court, which is life in prison.
2: The 36-year-old is accused of being impaired by drugs when she sped through a red light and slammed her Ford Expedition into a Metro bus, killing two people and injuring five others.
3: In fact, the impact was so severe that one individual got thrown out of the window of the bus and another just got thrown out of the bus upon impact.
2: Hochman not revealing what drugs were allegedly involved. Kristen Goodwin, Fox News.
1: Rios's bail set at more than $4 million. A news helicopter covering that bus collision later crashed nearby, killing both people on board the chopper and a third person on the ground. Hochman stressing to reporters the NTSB is investigating the helicopter crash. Roku TV viewers can now get in on developing what's next on the system. Fox's Evan Brown.
4: Roku, the smart TV platform, is now inviting its users to test new apps and share their feedback with Roku Labs. It appears as a tile on the screen. The experience is no longer just a place to find streaming media, though it's still a big part of it. Roku is also featuring gaming, and one new game is already in the Roku Labs for user trials. The developers are also looking for user opinion on a series of apps designed to bring weather, news, and stocks to the smart screens. All such apps are customizable for location, personal interest, and even one stock portfolio. Fox Corporation is in the midst of an acquisition of Roku. Evan Brown, Fox News.
1: So are you watching your heart? Every little bit helps, stairs included. Fox's Lisa Brady has more in this Fox on Health.
5: The next time you have a choice to take the elevator or the stairs, recent research suggests you could do your heart a favor by taking the stairs. A study finding people who often climb stairs have a 39% lower risk of dying from heart-related issues than those who don't. Researchers say taking just 6 flights of stairs a day, which should take less than 3 minutes, can decrease your risk of heart disease.
1: And with the midterms coming up, voters considering what they need from our current administration, a big concern for Americans being cost of living. Fox's Kevin Cork.
6: And Republicans are looking to draw a broader contrast with Democratic socialists while also keeping their own focus on the issue that voters keep raising, of course, that being the cost of living.
7: I've been to New Hampshire and Ohio and North Carolina, and I can go down the list. I'll be going back. And we've got to talk about what's worrying people, and that's the cost of living.
6: And the numbers show the pressure. The latest Fox News survey finds 43% of voters say they're falling behind financially these days. Just 12% say they're actually getting ahead.
1: The Trump administration also looking to an outdoor economy that'll support more than 5 million jobs. I'm Ted Lindner on the Fox News Rundown.
0: This is the Fox News Rundown.

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0: Fox News. I'm CJ Papa. It's a small price to pay for the war in Iran, the theme from President Trump on the rising cost of fuel.
16: It's a little more. It's even if it was, frankly, even if it was a lot more.
0: And you're paying a lot more this morning. AAA reports a gallon regular on average up 3 cents overnight, stopping at 4.46, while diesel hits another record at 6.44 a gallon. That's up 98 cents from a year ago. Florida Republican Congresswoman Maria Salazar breaks with the president's immigration crackdown, saying this in her campaign ad.
17: The same Hispanics who helped you get to the White House in 2024 feel betrayed today.
0: DHS responded, the men and women of ICE are enforcing the laws passed by Congress. World leaders in New York City next week for the UN General Assembly. Axios reports President Trump is expected to meet with Gulf leaders about the war in Iran. 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
2: 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Because you deserve the truth.
18: D.R. Barton says it wasn't just the Fed rate hike that pushed stocks higher on Thursday.
19: Now let's look at what's really going on. Earnings and how strong earnings have been. And there are so many other prime movers underneath this, not just rates, that are driving the American economy. That's why we're rebounding.
18: The Dow up 316 points. The Nasdaq higher by 440. S&P 500 up 86. That's your Fox Business Report. I'm Hillary Barsky, invested in you. We'll be right back.

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1: For too many Vietnam veterans, coming home from war did not mean the fight was over. Decades ago, generations of American service members returned to a divided nation without the honor, gratitude, or closure they had earned. Now, more than 50 years later, a powerful new feature-length documentary follows a group of Vietnam vets retracing their steps on foreign soil for the first time.
2: You okay, Rich?
3: Yeah. Finally.
2: Yeah.
3: Okay.
2: Okay. I'm here with you, buddy.
4: To be there with veterans and to take that walk and seeing the American public cheering and saying, welcome home. It's so uplifting and exciting.
5: Many of you have come home quietly. No crowds, no ceremonies. So today we're here to change that.
1: From a Hanoi Hilton POW to a Medal of Honor recipient, these men are confronting old memories, building fellowship, and seeking peace after decades of carrying the weight of war. And their story is all being told from a familiar voice. Gary Sinise narrates the new documentary titled Where We Once Stood.
6: I wasn't on the trip, but I have been a part of the event and the documentary for a while now.
1: Actor and advocate Gary Sinise is the executive producer and narrator of the documentary, which premieres tonight. He's also the founder, president, and chairman of the Gary Sinise Foundation.
6: I'm one of the executive producers on this. The group of Vietnam veterans, 10 Vietnam veterans, went back to Vietnam courtesy of Veterans United, who, of course, since they were doing this, they wanted to document this on film. And it's a remarkably powerful documentary that I have the privilege of narrating and being an executive producer on. I actually, when they came home from Vietnam, I was in Texas to greet them. We had a big event there in Texas when they landed at the airport. We also did a big concert in Washington, D.C. on Vietnam War Veterans Day last March. It was very, very exciting and very special. And it was a big welcome home, too, which is actually that is depicted, that moment where we brought them to Washington, D.C. That's a part of the documentary. It's very, very powerful to see these gentlemen go back and retrace their steps. I mean, they walked to places that they actually had fought and lost friends. And so obviously that is a very powerful thing for many of them, who experienced that war. One of them was a POW as well, Colonel Jeffries, and, very, very powerful to see him go to Hanoi and go to the prison that he spent over six years in. So this is a very powerful piece. It's we can never do enough for our veterans. And obviously when our Vietnam veterans came home, they didn't get the support that they deserved and needed. And so this is a way to say welcome home to many of these veterans.
1: And I'm curious about the veterans experience at the Hanoi Hilton, because a couple of years ago during a presidential visit to Vietnam, I had a chance to go visit the Hanoi Hilton, and the version of history that you get from the Vietnamese is, it is a lot different than what we all know happened. It is a lot different than what we are teaching, the next generations of Americans here. What was it like for him to go back there and see things presented completely from, the Vietnamese side with really, no regard for the Americans who were held there.
6: And just imagine, it's a museum. I mean, the Hanoi Hilton, which is what they called it, is a prison, you know, where many of our pilots were shot down and then captured and then taken to this prison. Imagine walking through this place that you actually were tortured in, were beaten in, where you lost friends because they were abused and tortured. And now it's a museum with people walking through there and reading how, you know, how well the prisoners were treated there and all of that, knowing that that wasn't the case, you know. So it's a sanitized version of what really happened. History is being told in one way by the Vietnamese in North Vietnam there. But obviously the American prisoners have a whole different view of it. And you get to kind of experience that through Mr. Jeffries when he goes back. It's very powerful.
1: When it has been 50 years, half a century, what is the main reason that these veterans did not want to go back to Vietnam before now? Was it emotional? Was it financial? Was it both?
6: I think for many of them, and some of them, you know, talk about this in the documentary, that I mean, just thinking, you know, many of them want those experiences just to be left behind. Yeah. And at a certain point, as they're getting older, they started to really start to think about what a trip like this would mean to them. And it was very powerful and very healing for a lot of them to go back and kind of retrace those steps, see the country as it is today versus what it was all those years ago. You know, each one of them had probably a different reason, Peter, for making the decision to return. But, you know, it's all expense paid trip by Veterans United, something that Veterans United really wanted to do for these veterans, knowing that when they did come home, while there was a big welcome home for the POWs at the time, generally the country had turned its back on our Vietnam veteran, and that was not a good thing.
1: I want to ask you about the 25th anniversary of September 11th that we just went through. Obviously, a whole generation of war fighters have been deployed mostly to the Middle East to round up terrorists and people responsible and all of their allies. And a lot of them have had a really hard time in the last 25 years coming home. What is there in this movie watching guys in their 70s and 80s go to Vietnam, who we know many of them had a hard time coming home? What is there in this documentary for guys who are in their 40s and 50s who have been struggling to see?
6: Yeah, I think generally, you know, when you go through combat, and I've never done that, you know, but, you know, I know many, many veterans who have been through many different scenarios and combat situations. And coming home is a difficult thing, making that transition from being in combat every day to just coming home and going to the drugstore or stopping by Walgreens or whatever it is and just living your life. So it can be very difficult. At the Gary Sinise Foundation, we have a documentary film at the Gary Sinise Foundation as well called Brothers After War. And it's the follow-up film to a movie that we did years ago called Brothers at War, where my buddy Jake Rademacher took a camera with him, and his two brothers were serving in Iraq, and he was able to embed with some of those units over there. And then we decided years later, let's follow up with some of the warriors that we meet in that first film and see how they're doing now. And so, you know, it's very similar when you watch Brothers After War, which is, you know, Iraq and Afghanistan war veterans coming home and transitioning out of the military. And when you watch, you know, Where We Once Stood, veterans who have, you know, been well after their service years, you know, processed those years in a way. But those years are still so present and so strongly embedded in them, and revisiting the battlefield for them was something I think very, very healing. Just like in Brothers After War, when we look at that film and we see the transitioning veterans there talking about their service in Iraq, friends that they lost, combat situations they were in that were very, very dangerous and very harrowing, and have remained in their hearts and in their minds ever since. You know, that those things don't leave. You just learn how to process them and manage those emotions in a different way. And I think films like this can really do something not only for the veterans that are participating in the films, but veterans that see these films.
1: The new one is called Where We Once Stood. Where can people watch it?
6: Hopefully we're going to get some television airing and all of that. It's a very powerful documentary. Look it up, Where We Once Stood. It's out there, and you can, we're doing a big premiere here in Nashville, next month, early next month. So it's starting to be screened all around, and, hopefully it'll be film festivals and on television and all of that.
1: Well, you do so much good with your platform. Gary Sinise, thank you very much for joining us today.
6: I sure appreciate it, Peter. Thanks for taking the time.

0: What keeps you up at night? 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
2: 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New research from IBM finds 46% of surveyed fans say their digital sports expectations have risen over the past year or two. Nearly three-quarters use sports apps, while 39% report frustration with managing multiple subscriptions to follow sports they care about. AI use among fans is also growing, but trust depends on accuracy. 45% of respondents say accuracy is the top driver of trust in AI-powered insights. 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
14: Fox News, I'm Sue Guzman. With no movement in the Iran conflict, President Trump is reportedly set to meet with Arab leaders next week.
15: According to a new interview that President Trump gave Axios, there's a plan for him to meet with some Gulf leaders in New York on the sidelines of the UN General Assembly. The talk would be about ending the Iran war.
14: Fox's Peter Ducey at the White House. It comes as the State Department has agreed to issue visas for key Iranian diplomats to attend the UN General Assembly. Man with a history of mental illness sentenced after spraying vinegar water on Democrat back, Congresswoman Ilhan Omar.
1: Anthony Kazmierczak is sentenced to 14 months in federal prison after pleading guilty to assaulting a U.S. officer when he approached Rep. Ilhan Omar during a speaking event in January, as he said that Omar was splitting Minnesota apart.
14: Fox's Jeff Manasso. America's listening to Fox News.

0: is the Fox News Rundown. Now a look at sports.
1: The Buffalo Bills hosted the Detroit Lions Thursday in their first game at the new Highmark Stadium to kick off week two of the NFL season. And it was all Buffalo in this one. Josh Allen threw for 248 yards and ran for an additional 69 yards, scoring five total touchdowns on the night as the Bills win it 41-31 to improve to 2-0. The Lions, meanwhile, dropped to 1-1. In Major League Baseball, the Dodgers clinched the NL West with an 8-2 win over the Reds, and the Astros beat the Royals 6-2. Yordan Alvarez hit his career-high 40th home run of the season. That's your sports on the Fox News Rundown. Tony Genualdo, Fox News.
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3: Marilyn Monroe, how many posters did she sell with the wind blowing up her white dress? Farrah Fawcett, every boy had a picture of Farrah Fawcett and her protruding nipples on their wall. Stop It Stupid, the ESPN, the magazine, with their body edition. Sports Illustrated, with their magazine, still now that every woman clamors to be on. But old hags, old washed-up dish rags like Nancy or Moore, they don't understand that. Sexualized object, why do you think Ronaldo's always sweaty without a shirt? Why do you think Tom Brady's Tom Brady? Sure, he won some Super Bowls, but he's a good-looking dude. The highest-profile college athlete. Oh, my God, making the crime of laughing at an AI video of his coach slapping a woman and calling it hilarious. And the mostly, not all, but mostly, media in the room yucking it up right along with him. Oh, my God. Can you imagine a 22-year-old kid laughing at the absurdity of a meme? But Nancy Armour sitting in her little corner going, nobody loves me. I must make a stir. For OutKicks, don't at me. I'm Dan Dockich, and this is Fox News Rundown.
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10: Seattle installed police cameras to catch shooters. Then the mayor decided to switch them all off. Now, you've heard about the fight over flock cameras. Towns from Rhode Island to Florida, they're canceling license plate reader contracts. Candidates in both parties campaign against them. President Trump, on the other hand, says, yeah, he likes them. Now, Seattle shows you where that fight ends up when the far left runs City Hall. Mayor Katie Wilson turned on 22 police cameras around the stadiums for the World Cup, and at the time she cited credible threats. The day after Seattle's last match, she shut them off to wait on a privacy audit from NYU. 19 days later, a gunman opened fire at the Bite of Seattle Food Festival. Three people were killed, including the alleged shooter. Police had no cameras there feeding their crime center. And then cut to Labor Day weekend. Shootings in one downtown neighborhood killed three more people. One was 17 years old. Near the dark stadium cameras, somebody fired more than 30 rounds outside a bar and hit a 21-year-old in the back. 35 of the region's biggest employers, including Microsoft, Costco, Starbucks, the Mariners, they all sent City Hall a letter. Turn the cameras back on and deliver a public safety plan within 100 days. Local activists, of course, they've got a counteroffer. Rip the cameras out. Some of the flock worry does hold up. I think there's some reason for concern. Pflugerville, Texas, found more than 400 agencies had tapped its systems and only 83 had permission. Seattle's program works another way. Flock follows your car across a web of agencies. Seattle mounts fixed cameras over a handful of blocks where people keep getting shot. That's the difference. Activists want you to file both in kind of the same drawer and react exactly the same way. You shouldn't. There's a group called Community Not Cameras. They told the local paper Real Change that decades of research show surveillance does nothing for public safety. And it pointed to a 40-year review. Yeah, I read it. It doesn't tell you what the activists want you to think it does. The reality is, the review found little effect on preventing violent crime. Fair enough. A camera's not going to talk a guy out of pulling a trigger. But it does help you catch the bad guy. That is the reality. Seattle police saw 57% of homicides in 2024. In 2025, with their real-time crime center online, they solved 86%. The national average is about 61%. So the department also says, on top of all of this, that officers triple their odds of an arrest when crime center analysts back up a 911 call. You need the cameras for that. Those are the department's own numbers, and plenty of factors move a clearance rate. Privacy concerns deserve guardrails, there's no doubt. Start with who can get the footage. Write the rules, and then you enforce them. Even in the city that elected Katie Wilson, a socialist, voters want the cameras on. Seattle's corporate class leans left on almost every single issue, and they're begging for them too. The politicians killing these programs, they're siding with activists over their own constituents. Protect privacy, audit the vendors, but a mayor who keeps working cameras dark while bullets are hitting storefronts and human beings? Yeah, she owns what comes next. Turn them on. I'm Jason Rantz.
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3: Over putting his name on the building in Washington that he insists badly needs renovations.
4: Federal Judge Christopher Cooper says the Kennedy Center has to provide 30 days of notice before they make any physical changes, including demolishing it. The ruling comes after the Kennedy Center's director and COO announced it was closing for 7 days because of risks to public safety. That was based on an inspection of the roof terrace canopy and a partial ceiling collapse earlier this month. The announcement of the closure came after board member Democratic Congressman Joyce Beatty asked the court to stop what she called an unlawful closing.
3: That's Fox's Jessica Rosenthal. The Iran conflict keeps pumping up gas prices. Regular up another 3 cents today to $4.46 per gallon. Diesel's a nickel higher to a new record high. AAA puts it at $6.44. And as Americans deal with those rising costs, Fox's Grinnell Scott details a new Fox News poll showing less support for the president.
5: The poll shows overall on foreign policy, President Trump's approval rating is at 37%. 71% of voters don't believe the White House has a plan to end the Iran war. Americans also continue to support 55 to 39% providing funds for Ukraine's military against Russia. On immigration, 53% of voters say the administration has gone too far on enforcing immigration law.
3: And a House Republican agrees. Congresswoman Maria Elvira Salazar is warning the president in a new campaign ad that was recorded near the White House.
6: The same Hispanics who helped you get to the White House in 2024 feel betrayed today.
3: Salazar represents a district near Miami and got a Trump endorsement earlier this year. Her Democratic challenger in November, Elliot Rodriguez, has accused the congresswoman of failing to stand up to the president. 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
8: The ICE agent being charged in a shooting during Operation Metro Surge has been released on bail. Christian Castro appeared in Hennepin County Court Thursday after months of delays over his extradition from Texas. Prosecutors accused Castro of shooting Venezuelan immigrant Julio Cesar Sosa Saliz in January. Castro also faces separate federal charges of lying to the FBI about the shooting. His next state court appearance is scheduled for November 3rd. Minnesota Senator Amy Klobuchar is pushing a bipartisan bill requiring safety testing for advanced AI. The proposal would require developers to work with the federal government to test certain models before their release. Companies would also have to report imminent risks associated with the tech. Klobuchar is working with Republican Senators John Thune and Ted Cruz on the legislation. President Trump and some House Republican leaders have argued AI companies should face less federal oversight. I'm Craig Michaels.
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0: 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It's Friday.
1: 1, 2, 3.
2: Starting your morning off right. A new way of talk. A new way of understanding. Because we're in this together. This is your morning show with Michael Del Giorno.
3: Oh, I see it's going to be one of those professional days.
4: Yeah, absolutely.
3: We were just joking off the air. Red will be back on Monday. We're wondering what his camping story might be.
4: My God, I got chased by a bear, Michael.
3: By a bear. Boy, I haven't been in this good of a mood since Nitrous Oxide Tuesday.
4: Yeah?
3: The Fever are coming back tonight.
4: The Fever?
3: Well, yeah, the WNBA took 3 weeks off or some, you know.
4: They had the International Basketball Tournament.
3: Well, see, now you're acting like you're not aware, and you are.
4: Well, and just...
3: You Sidney Sweeney fan, you. Stop. Well, I'm only in it for Sophie Cunningham, so...
4: Stop it.
3: Who am I to shame you? Yes, the Fever basketball. Andrew and I watch every single Fever game. I would go to one if they weren't $700 a ticket.
4: That is the only women's basketball team that I will watch as well. If I skip past them as I'm death-scrolling channels, and I see the Fever, I stop and I watch just to see if Caitlin's going to... You know, throw
3: if you'd have threes. If you'd have tapped me on a shoulder a year ago or 50 years ago, said, "What do you think you're going to be watching? A pair of undefeated teams, Miami, fifth in the country, taking on Wake Forest in an ACC battle. A pair of undefeateds, Texas Tech and Houston, or Oregon, Portland State. You're going to be watching college football Friday night or WNBA basketball. I would have never dreamt it.
4: Yeah.
3: 26 of 38, 327 yards and 4 touchdown passes. I know you think I'm talking about Josh Allen.
4: Yeah.
3: And you would think anybody with 327 yards and 4 touchdowns won the game, right? No. I'm talking about Jared Goff and the loss. Bills 41-31 over the Lions on Thursday Night Football. Somebody had to be the designated survivor in order for me to say that. So I sacrificed on behalf of all the listeners, and I stayed up and watched the entire game.
4: Really? I was fixing to say, what a great first half I saw until I passed out.
3: I couldn't turn it. I just felt some Lions magic coming to spoil the opening of the new stadium.
4: Wouldn't that have been something?
3: They didn't quit, but the comeback didn't happen. Big show today. Number one, Dr. Joe Galati is going to be here in the third hour. He's been doing a lot of research on three particular medicines. These are medications that older adults should stay clear of. And yet, what are they? Currently, the most overprescribed. The public needs to be aware of the medications they're being prescribed and ask questions about risks versus benefits. Dr. Joe breaks it down for us in the third hour. Everyone's in a panic over AI. I got contacted yesterday, what was that, about 10 in the morning from the White House? Saying the president has solved the AI doomsday crisis and he will reveal his solution today. So don't miss Friday with 47 coming up in the third hour. I had to block out an entire full segment for Sounds of the Day.
4: No kidding. You got that?
3: Yeah. And the reason I did, we had a conversation, got a lot of email on it. We were basically talking about the difference between urgency and important. This came out of a crisis management workshop that I was in a long, long time ago with a company that used to run its business right. We actually researched things. We actually trained our leaders. In fact, one of the more fascinating things I ever did was the Disney Creative College. You know, back when Disney was Disney. Still creating magical things, not, you know.
4: Yeah, iHeart used to send talent down to Disney to teach them to be better talent. I mean, they used to train people in all facets of business and life.
3: It was a creative process. But anyway, this one was about management. And if you're not careful, this is what will happen to your life. And we kind of talked a little bit about that new commercial. And I believe it's for, what's the other phone, Galaxy? I believe I'm an Apple guy.
4: Yeah. They got the Galaxy, the Android.
3: Yeah. The Galaxy. And so it's a couple of ladies having lunch in a beautiful restaurant right by the window. And as they're talking and having meaningful human connection, people start banging on the glass, trying to get their attention. And it takes you a few seconds that you realize, oh, she don't know any of them. And they're not really even there. These are people that would be bothering her through alerts on her phone. Whether it's text messages, phone calls, ads, prompts. It's a great, great ad. And it happens to be for a feature they have, which is this little green light that comes on. That's the one thing she gave permission, the babysitter, in case something's wrong. It's a great, great ad. But it's a great symbol, too, of how life can be. Now, just when you get a grasp of how the urgent can, never mind the distraction of that analogy, how just the urgent can suck up your entire day, week, month, year, decade. It can happen in a blink. And you never really get around to doing anything important. Oh, the urgency of paying rent forces you to stay in a job that wasn't the ultimate dream, the ultimate calling or passion. You let urgent rent keep you from ever addressing the important. Usually when I talk about this off the radio, I talk about sins of commission versus sins of omission. The urgency of our undealt with sins of commission keep us from ever getting to sins of omission and the things that God has really called us to be. Or the urgency of life physically keeps us from ever excelling spiritually. I mean, it wasn't just how to be a better program director. It was how to be eventually a good husband. A husband must know the urgent from the important. A father desperately needs to know the difference between urgent and important. Quantity of time, which you can't even compete with their phone, versus quality of time. And talk radio is no different. News cycles, or whatever you call what's happening online. I mean, that's social media is an outrage cycle and it lasts about 15 seconds. Do you know what research says? Research says, unless you're interested in what I'm saying right now, you would have left after 8 seconds. We're down to an 8-second attention span. And if I don't capture you in 8 seconds, and I doubt I did, talking about the fever or back, you're gone. I just can't live in a level of urgency like that. I don't even know what I would talk like or sound like if I did. Certainly not human. I'd be a human scroll at the bottom of a TV screen. Alert, alert! And then do all these little things to trick you into thinking what I'm talking about right this second is the most important thing in the world when it isn't. I mean, whether you picture me in, that would have been late 20s, learning about urgency versus important and never let the urgent rob you from getting around to doing the important. And if your day looks 80% urgent versus doing 20% of things that are important, you're crisis managing life or your business or a radio show. I mean, I literally have a Democrat member of Congress who is calling the president's renovations of the White House or even the Kennedy Center as acts of violence. He's a violent man, a violent perpetrator. He knocks down walls. Hassan Piker is arguing the U.S. is a worse terrorist organization than Al-Qaeda. And do we stop? Do I fill time and talk to you about that? Or how about the outrage of CNN that 50% of voters have said they won't vote for a Muslim? Now, I would make the distinction between a Muslim and an Islamist. And if it's an Islamist, that's not a gross statement. Not any grosser than I wouldn't vote for a communist or a socialist. Or quite frankly, what we see in some of the polling numbers about an atheist. In a nation under a very specific God, indivisible, liberty and justice for all, and the liberty and justice comes from that God, and a person that worships an opposing God and a different way of life that is really antithetical to everything we stand for, rule of law, equality, separation of church and state, right of assembly, due process. I mean, There's a lottery. It's not gross at all. It's actually quite logical. But like the analogy of that commercial, these are the things banging on the glass, acting like they're worthy of your attention. Now, let me cut to the chase and give you what is worthy of your attention. Headline, New York Post. Trump says he has a big decision coming up on Iran. Do I want to go in and annihilate them? Okay, I think that's important. John F. Kennedy used to always word things in terms of our time and all time. That was kind of how he got himself balanced on, okay, this is important, not just for our time, but for all time. I want to live in this realm as a president. Otherwise, the presidency is one of the most famous positions for drowning in the urgent. Because you got to solve everything everybody else couldn't either figure out or agree on. Oh, they'll keep your desk full of that. You'll never get around to the moon. I bring this up because I often warn you, wars rarely end where they begin and with the same players or even sometimes the same goals. The original goal was to get rid of the threat of a bunch of crazies who are telling you exactly who they're going to destroy, first Israel, then America, and then dominate and control the world. And they were about to have the kind of weapon that could do it or make 9/11 look like a belch. And so the first goal was to remove the weapon of mass destruction, the nuclear threat. That's it. Now, in doing that, something else developed. The energy threat due to disruptions in the Strait of Hormuz. Regime change was never the goal. Now, how did we get drawn into this? Well, Israel got sick of dealing with proxies, and we're going to go cut the head off the snake. And they notified the president. The president said, well, if you go into Iran, you stir up a hornet's nest like this, I've got people that can get stung in the area. We got to coordinate this together. Good. And what a team they were. In might and intelligence. I mean, precision bombing. You didn't just get the nukes. You got all the scientists. You got the Supreme Ayatollah. You were hitting everything. You took out the Air Force, the Navy. Didn't get enough of the Revolutionary Guard, which is the Ayatollah's military, or the military of the radical Islam section of Iran. And now all of a sudden, I got a big decision. I mean, why? What happened? Have they dug up the nuclear material? Do they have new scientists? And then the president basically says, I'm not going to make a final decision until I visit with my Gulf leaders at the UN. Same reason as how we got involved, right? Because if I go in, they'll retaliate against these countries, and they have been. So I'm not going to jeopardize what I've built with them and have Saudi Arabia or the United Arab Emirates start getting bombed. So now we're consulting. And I'm out of time, but I would say, and less with Israel. And more with other Arab nations. The president said yesterday that he is at a crossroads over whether to renew attacks in Iran or just wipe out the regime and bring the war to an end. Can't get an end peacefully. An end to what? The next step should be securing the strait. And beating back down the Houthis. That's it. He's brought himself to an ultimatum that he created, not the enemy. The goal was to make sure they didn't have a nuclear weapon. You've achieved that. A secondary goal was created in opening the Strait of Hormuz. Achieve it. You start getting into annihilation, ground. Now you're looking at something completely different and very escalating. After all, as I remind everyone, the enemy has a say. Oh, and don't forget, this particular enemy is a proxy of China and Russia. So we got important things to talk about today, and we'll do that. Batavia, Illinois, 2:40 in the morning, a woman sees a flashlight and some shadow just outside her window in the backyard. The police say that man in her backyard was a registered sex offender. A military court convicted him in 2024. He'd taken a sailor's key card, let himself into her bedroom, and just sat there and watched her sleep. Now, he never met the woman in Batavia. He just saw her on social media. Paid a couple dollars and got her home address. 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
1: Guess who's stopping by Monday morning? Leanne Morgan. Season 2 of Leanne has dropped.
2: On the cleanse for 3 days. I'm weak.
1: Can't make a fist.
2: I can't even make a fist.
1: That is the latest masterpiece from Chuck Lorre. Leanne, Emmy Award winning season 2 has dropped. We'll visit with her on Monday. And then, of course, the president has a solution for all of your AI fears. And he reveals them right here exclusively on your morning show. Don't miss Friday with 47 coming up in the third hour. It's 28 minutes after this hour.
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1: Hey, Mikey, I got the greatest story for the Platinum Hour. Oh, man, you're going to love this story. The best story ever told. Hang on a second. Hang on. Wait. Ooh, Sydney Sweeney. Huh? Wow. More Sydney Sweeney. Okay. Press like.
2: Oh.
1: Nice. Okay. So, what were we talking about?
2: Sydney Sweeney is definitely urgent. Which, by the way, the whole world is, or the left, I guess, is going crazy over Sydney Sweeney. Just to show you what a bizarre, sheltered life I live. I have two thoughts about Sydney Sweeney. One, that little girl can act. If you have not seen the movie The Housemaid, you'll be blown away. Let me tell you something. It was like people used to, when I first met Andrea, and by the way, Andrea just hasn't aged, and I have. She's not that much younger than me, but she's a few years younger than me. So I think I was 30 or approaching 30, and she was in her 20s. And everybody thought that I was dating her because she was gorgeous. She did look a little like Celia Ward. Yeah. So she reminded me of when I met her. But and I used to, you know, as time went on and we fell in love, I used to try to explain to people, let me tell you something. Her worst quality is her looks. It was her character, her intelligence, her sense of humor, everything that we had in common. I mean, I would go on the list. I can't tell you how down the list the looks were. I don't look at Sydney Sweeney that way. Now, I will not tell you that I don't think she's attractive. I just don't. I'm not wired that way. I'm never going to be one of these older men with younger women kind of thing. You get close to my daughter's age and I look at you like a daughter. And it just doesn't change. So I will tell you, I think she's attractive. She's no Sophie Cunningham.
3: What?
2: You think Sydney's better looking than Sophie?
3: Well, I'm just going to have to, you know, when you do the balance there, they kind of balance out.
2: As my Italian uncle used to say, saz each his own. To each his own.
3: To each his own.
2: No, but I will tell you, yeah, she's very attractive. But I'm telling you, this girl is an incredible actress. You can't put in a performance like The Housemaid and not be extraordinarily talented. So if you think she's hot, let me tell you something. She's an even better actress than she is good looking. So that was my first thought. My second thought is, this is an ad for gambling. And the twist on it is, these prediction markets are getting around state laws that don't allow gaming. And they're in a loophole that I think will eventually get closed in courts. But for right now, that's what you're missing. America turning to pot, marijuana, and gambling. Oh, I think you have a very bright future.
3: Take everything I got.
2: Can you imagine if you had an 18-year-old kid? Dad, I think I'm going to take a gap year. And he's stoned every day playing video games or he's gambling. What kind of a future do you think he's... What do you think the trajectory is?
3: Well, from my own personal experience, I ended up doing a national morning show.
2: Do you want to tell him what you had to tell your wife yesterday? Don't.
3: I said, please.
2: The last thing on my mind is an ad for gambling being somehow offensive to women and women's sports. Nobody thinks Sydney Sweeney plays women's sports. Well, let me get this straight. You can't figure out if a biologically born male wearing a jock with junk in it, you can't figure out whether he belongs in women's sports, but Sydney Sweeney, she has no business portraying women's sports in a gambling ad. I just can't play that silly. I can't play that shallow, and I can't play that dumb. Now, there's a lot of people far more successful than me in this business that have been talking about it all week. That just falls under ridiculously, I think, of the Galaxy phone commercial. That's just somebody banging on the window, whoremongering themselves for your attention. I hope we're better than that. Having said that, I cannot relate to my audience without watching this. Let me see what everybody's been in such a frenzy over all week long. Um,
4: think you know sports?
2: Yeah.
4: Prove it. Okay. Novik is just sports.
2: Oh, my.
4: So they wanted a show.
2: Wow.
4: Just sports.
2: Oh, for crying out loud.
4: You can trade this sport and this sport. How about this? This sport, too. Or this? Sports.
2: Okay, the sitting on the goal, that's a little too far. But if that's offensive to anything, it's offensive to men. That you think men are so shallow that they will use your product after looking at that. What's the name of this business again? Novik?
4: Sports. You can't trade this. I just look at here. No betting on wars or deaths, and no politics. Just you, your takes, and sports.
2: Yeah, and again, my take on all of this has been all along. I think Rory O'Neill was on it too, to give him credit.
3: What's a parlay? What's a parlay?
2: No, but the point is, they're using the lane of predictive markets to legally get around sports betting, as they're telling you, we don't do any of those other things. We just do sports. So how is it not sports? Because they're not doing spreads. They're doing it in predictive form. Same thing. But if that's not the Galaxy phone ad of banging on the window to distract you, if that is not just all of us looking for another reason to fight about something, I don't know what is. And meanwhile, and I just, in the opening monologue, which I think, I'm not making fun of the listener. He's just using a high level of sarcasm to make a great point. And it's a point that I was making in the opening monologue. But we better get better at distinguishing the difference between important and urgent. And I'll add a third level, silly and distractive. Because there's a lot of that coming up in Sounds of the Day. As we were talking about, the president now is considering, and he's going to visit with his Gulf allies at the UN next week before he makes that decision. Rory will have that story coming up in 30 minutes. He'll be visiting with Saudi Arabia, the UAE, Qatar, Bahrain. Yes?
3: Are you saying Gulf or Gulf?
2: I hope I said Gulf.
3: Okay.
2: Just remember the Gulf of America?
3: Yes. I do think the every time Gulf? You say Trump, I automatically go to Gulf. That's why.
2: You think it's Gulf buddies?
3: I mean, you know, that's what it sounds like.
2: I guess I need to hang that more. Gulf allies. And that's important. You know, people forget all this. Right up until about 5 weeks after the airstrikes in Iran, I thought Donald Trump probably executed the most brilliant military action potentially in human history and left a blueprint for every future president, whether Republican, Democrat, quite frankly, even a socialist president, on how to handle a clear and present danger and an enemy abroad. And then where it went from there, I haven't been able to follow very well. The way he created the relationship, because your worst nightmare is all the terrorist organizations uniting. Thank gosh, they're usually fighting with each other. Thank goodness, Sunnis and Shias are always fighting with each other and never uniting. If a Shiite Muslim and a Sunni Muslim realize the enemy of their enemy is their friend, boom, we're in trouble. And then if you start adding the Arab nations to that, you see the disruption or what you've created into a crisis of energy. Can you imagine if all the Gulf nations united to cut off the spigot? Now, thank goodness it's 2026 and not 2006 when we were dependent on our enemies for our energy. We now have some energy independence that we didn't used to have. And you can thank the Republican Party for that. But you'd be choked pretty bad. So the president brilliantly put together a coalition of Arab and Muslim nations to isolate Iran. He worked closely with his ally Israel. because their intelligence is as good as it gets on Earth. You got a lot of might, a lot of defensive might, but they got unbeatable intelligence. And you add that to our might, it was precision. And the president got obsessed with some peace agreement. Just bomb their nukes, set them back a decade, and say, if you try to rebuild them, we'll be back. That's it. That's all you had to do. And then if they decided to go on the offensive and disrupt the strait, that's mainly a problem for them, ultimately. And then even then, the president responded well. Isolated their ports, brought in ships, but then he had a hard time controlling it. Now there's no confidence that the strait is open, will stay open, and shipping lanes are safe. And now you have Houthis attacking Saudi Arabia. Go end that. But that isn't what the president's kicking around. He's kicking around going in. Annihilation. Now you've jumped to regime change. Invasion. By the way, I hope the 25th anniversary of 9/11 reminded you what made a lot of these people crazy. Well, a lot of them, the really radical jihadist Muslims, they were already on the offensive, but it radicalized a lot of Sunni Muslims, political Islamists, because you came on their soil. And I might remind the president, Iran is not Venezuela. It won't be that easy. Now, is all of this 5, 6, 7 dimensional chess that I don't understand? I guess it's possible. Just part of the deal. Part of the annihilation threat. But this is something I'm going to have my eye on very, very closely, not just this weekend, but all through next week when he meets with these Gulf allies. And I don't mean Victor Hovland, whose birthday it is. Although I heard Tiger Woods with a 3-iron just got on an F-16. All right, what's happening right now in the Middle East? It's not just another headline, and it can hit your wallet, especially if annihilation and invasion is in the future. Why? Because any conflicts in the Middle East, oil moves, and then everything follows. 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All right, 49 minutes after the hour, top 5 stories of the day are next. Then more on the big meetings at the UN for the president. And Saudi Arabia and UAE and Qatar and Bahrain and Kuwait and Oman. Rory O'Neill has that story coming up in 15 minutes on Your Morning Show.
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1: Put that on your resume.
2: Put that on my resume. During the rejoin music. All right, 52 minutes after the hour, if you're just waking up, a federal judge is giving a deadline to Attorney General Tom Blanche to comply with court orders over the release of information from the Epstein files.
3: The judge threatened contempt charges if Blanche doesn't comply. He stated in his opinion that Blanche and the Justice Department weren't following court orders over redactions and requested documentation that's related to the activities of the convicted late sex offender and his co-conspirator, Ghislaine Maxwell. He gave the DOJ until September the 24th to provide the records. I'm Mark Mayfield.
2: Speaking of Saudi Arabia, the U.S. is planning to sell $24 billion worth of fighter jets to Saudi Arabia. Tammy Trujillo reports.
4: The State Department announced Thursday that the package will include 48 Lockheed Martin F-35 fighter jets, as well as dozens of engines and other parts. It said the proposed sale will support the foreign policy and national security objectives of the U.S. by improving the security of an ally that's a force for political stability and economic progress in the Gulf region. Congress has 30 days to approve or reject the deal, which comes as Houthi rebels in Yemen have ramped up their attacks against Saudi Arabia. I'm Tammy Trujillo.
2: I think Tammy touched on it. I was just going to say, is this a sale or are we staging? President Trump says he's approaching a major crossroad in the Iran war.
5: He spoke to Axios ahead of a planned meeting next week with leaders from six Gulf countries on the sidelines of the UN General Assembly in New York. Trump said he's deciding whether to restart attacks or bring the conflict to a close. Trump said he wants to use the upcoming meeting to hear directly from regional allies. I'm Chris Caraggio.
2: A Senate Democrat is blocking a House-passed bill on costs connected to new data centers. Scott Carr has more from Washington.
6: Arguing the bill doesn't do enough. New Mexico lawmaker Martin Heinrich blocked a Republican colleague's effort to pass the Ratepayer Protection Act through unanimous consent. The bill passed in the House 417-3. It would force states to hold a hearing on rules to make data centers pay for increased electricity costs from their operations. But it does not make states adopt any standards or force tech companies to cover the costs. Heinrich says rather than voluntary pledges or suggestions to states, Congress needs to pass real legislation with real teeth. I'm Scott Carr.
2: When I was in my mid-20s, I was running a radio station in Tulsa, Oklahoma, but we had stations in Los Angeles, Atlanta, and across the country. And all of us young PDs, who now many of which are the faces running major broadcast companies, we really looked up to our older VPs and market managers. I mean, they were the ones teaching us. They were the ones we thought were brilliant. And then it was the last night of a manager's meeting conference, and they had a band, and they started playing Taking Care of Business by BTO. And I remember Rich Reese from Orlando, somebody we all looked up to, a couple of the executives started dancing. And seeing people you looked up to dancing stupid to BTO, it was scarring. And I'd be afraid if they came in concert, I could bump into them and see it again. But the Overdrive is expanding its No Speed Limit 2027 tour. And I've been taking care of business every day.
3: Taking care of business every way. Over 24 shows were announced last month, and the band has now added 6 more dates in Australia and New Zealand. The No Speed Limit tour begins January the 27th in Orlando. After a month in the U.S., Backman-Turner Overdrive went to Australia and New Zealand for their 6 shows in February. I'm Mark Mayfield.
2: Well, you really only have one consideration for lunch or dinner today. 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
7: That's because it's National Cheeseburger Day, a wonderful moment when the melted cheese fuses with the seared beef patty. 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
8: I like mine with lettuce and tomato.
7: 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I'm Bree Tennis.
2: Seriously, is there a better storyteller in radio today than Bree Tennis, or am I just a fan? If I were to tell you, 26 of 38, 327 yards and 4 touchdowns, you'd think, well, that's obviously Josh Allen and the Bills winning last. No, that was Jared Goff and the Lions. four touchdown passes. And St. Brown had over 150-something yards and two touchdowns. You look at the stats, you go, well, the Lions must have won. No, Bills won 41-31 last night on Thursday Night Football over the Lions. Tonight, number five, Miami, 2-0 against Wake Forest. 2-0, an ACC battle, 6:30 ESPN. 13, Texas Tech hosts 22, Houston tonight at 7 on Fox. Late night, 21-ranked. They're barely hanging on at that. Oregon hosting Portland State at 9:30 on the Big Ten Network. Birthdays today. James Marsden is 52. Ted Lasso. Jason Sudeikis is 50. Cyclist Lance Armstrong is 55. And golfer Victor Hovland is 29. If it's your birthday, happy birthday. So glad you were born. And thanks for waking up with your morning show.
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0: An ICE agent is due back in court in Minnesota. I'm Dave Anthony, Fox News. This time, Christian Castro will be in federal court facing charges in a shooting during an immigration enforcement operation.
1: Less than 24 hours after Christian Castro's bond was set during his Hennepin County District Court hearing on separate state charges. His conditional bail is set at $200,000. Castro is charged with shooting a Venezuelan man back in January and lying about the circumstances to investigators.
0: That's Fox's Molly Lyon. In a new Fox News poll, 53% think the Trump immigration crackdown has gone too far. A House Republican agrees.
2: In a campaign ad recorded near the White House, Florida Republican Maria Elvira Salazar warns President Trump to be careful about what his advisors are telling him about immigration policy.
3: The same Hispanics who helped you get to the White House in 2024 feel betrayed today.
2: Salazar represents a Miami area district won by President Trump 2 years ago, and President Trump endorsed her back in February.
0: Fox's Jared Halpern. Congresswoman Salazar is in a close race against Democratic challenger Elliot Rodriguez. A federal judge has ordered the Kennedy Center to give 30 days notice before making any renovations to the building or demolition, which President Trump seems to be hinting at in the legal battle to put his name on the center in Washington.
4: Shortly after telling reporters that he wanted to save the Kennedy Center, but it would require a lot of federal subsidies, President Trump was spotted by a photographer with a long lens aboard Air Force One through the window, holding a piece of paper that said Kennedy Center demolished.
0: Fox's Peter Ducey at the White House. We mentioned the Fox News poll. 71% don't believe the president has a plan to end the Iran conflict, which keeps driving up gas prices. Diesel up another nickel. AAA's new record price, $6.44 a gallon. Famous investor Warren Buffett's retiring. The 96-year-old put out a statement. He's stepping down as chairman of his investment firm, Berkshire Hathaway, effective immediately, writing, "Father Time always wins." 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
6: The ICE agent being charged in a shooting during Operation Metro Surge has been released on bail. Christian Castro appeared in Hennepin County Court Thursday after months of delays over his extradition from Texas. Prosecutors accused Castro of shooting Venezuelan immigrant Julio Cesar Sosa Celis in January. Castro also faces separate federal charges of lying to the FBI about the shooting. His next state court appearance is scheduled for November 3rd. Minnesota Senator Amy Klobuchar is pushing a bipartisan bill requiring safety testing for advanced AI. The proposal would require developers to work with the federal government to test certain models before their release. Companies would also have to report imminent risks associated with the tech. Klobuchar is working with Republican Senators John Thune and Ted Cruz on the legislation. President Trump and some House Republican leaders have argued AI companies should face less federal oversight. I'm Craig Michaels.
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9: Monday on your morning show, we sit down with actress and comedian Leanne Morgan. Season 2 of Leanne, the latest hit from Chuck Lorre. Emmy Award winning in season 1. Season 2 has dropped. We'll visit on the continued life and times of Leanne as a newly single woman going through menopause. Of course, the president has come out with the solution to all of our doomsday panic over AI. He will reveal it during Friday with 47 today in the third hour, so don't miss that. President Trump is still considering an option to annihilate the Iranian regime. The White House is withdrawing its nomination for next ICE director. The Bills put together a dominating performance last night, beating the Lions 41-31 to kick off week 2 of the NFL season. And some of music's biggest names will be in Las Vegas this weekend for the iHeartRadio Music Festival. Just some of the things making news on this Friday, September the 18th, year of our Lord, 2026. Well, President Trump expected to meet, before he makes any annihilation decisions, with leaders and foreign ministers from Saudi Arabia, the UAE, Qatar, Bahrain, Kuwait, Oman. Next week, that'll be on the sidelines of the UN General Assembly in New York. Our national correspondent, Roy O'Neill, is here with the latest on these talks. The coordination before the strikes in Iran with these Arab nations was so key. And a next move is key just as much. Right, Rory?
10: Well, right, because a lot of these countries have been suffering the economic fallout pretty directly and then getting fired upon by Iran as well. So it'll be interesting to see if they all sort of unite and put pressure on President Trump to say, all right, look, either go in and annihilate this guy, this regime in Iran, or back down and figure out whatever plan B is. I think their patience may be running out when it comes to this conflict.
9: Well, I will say this. There's always a difference between, you know, I've talked about this last hour. You don't ever want all the terrorist organizations, Sunni and Shiite, to unite. That's a different world. You certainly wouldn't want the Arab nations to join them. So this was a key coalition the president put together for removing a nuclear threat. And it took a lot for these nations to stand by the United States and Israel in doing this. Now, invading and annihilating, that's a much higher bar to expect them to turn a blind eye to. That's a lot of trust.
10: Right. It is. And these countries, though, have also suffered a lot of economic damage. Saudi Arabia in particular, especially now that the Houthi rebels in Yemen have seized more control of essentially the waterway that takes you out of the Red Sea toward Asia. So you're forcing Saudi Arabia to ship its oil north through the Suez Canal and around all the way around Africa. So you've got Iran actually in control of the distribution of oil more than ever before.
9: Well, I guess there is the chance, Rory. This is just, I do my terrible Glenn Beck impersonation. 5-6 dimensional chess. I mean, is this just art of the deal and saber rattling? Or, is the president seriously considering invasion and annihilation and regime change? We really don't know, do we?
10: No. And then in that interview he gave Axios last night, the president said, quote, anything could happen with me, unquote. And there's good and bad to that.
9: Do you remember when the show started and I was the staunch Trump defender?
10: It was 1852.
9: And now, I mean, I'm watching the president struggling with demolition of the Kennedy Center if they don't put his name on it. I'm not sure I want the same guy making this decision. Rory's going to be back in the third hour. That's something you would have said 2.5 years ago. OpenAI is disclosing 6 new safety incidents involving AI models. Rory will be back in the third hour with that story. And as I mentioned, the president has the solution for all of the doomsday fears associated with AI. He shall solve it all in the third hour in our installment of Friday with 47. All right, can't have your morning show without your voice, nor would we. There's a talkback button if you're listening on an iHeart app. It's a microphone. You just press it, very professionally counts you down, 3, 2, 1. Gives you 30 seconds to make a comment or ask a question. And you can do overs too if you don't like it. But basically, you say it, you send it, and we all hear it. Because we think talk radio needs to be a conversation again, not a monologue. And your voice matters most. And we understand things best talking them over together. Especially when you start with Mary in Boise.
11: Good morning, Michael. So not far from my house here in Boise, Idaho, there's places where you can still see the tracks from the wagons, from the pioneers who came west on the Oregon Trail. So when it comes to AI, just remember, Americans, we're the risk takers. We went to the moon. We sent a rover to Mars. We can do this. I don't think we should fear it. I think we should embrace it and see what we can accomplish. Have a great day.
9: Yeah, you're going to love what Rand Paul had to say yesterday from the Senate floor. I'm going to share that in Sounds of the Day coming up next half hour. Donna's in Philadelphia.
12: Happy Friday from Philadelphia. What I love about Sydney Sweeney is she has her eye on the ball. I wish our Congress would be just as passionate as Sydney Sweeney.
9: Well, I certainly don't want Mitch McConnell naked on a basketball rim. By the way, my son had the comment of the week. This is worse than Joe Biden. Whatever that was with Mitch McConnell. Now that's disgusting. That's offensive. That guy was brain dead. And the reporters are talking to him. He's just sitting there with that frozen, stiff smile. And glaze, why don't these people just retire? It's crazy. Weekends in Bernie's. Weekend at Bernie's was more realistic than the way he looked. So, yeah, I don't know that I want Congress acting at all like Sidney Sweeney. Let's leave that to the professional hotties, shall we? Bob's in Mississippi.
13: Good morning, Chris.
9: Good morning.
13: Great weekend coming up,
9: oh. Oh, yeah.
13: I'm with you, Jeffrey. You know,
9: what?
13: The water may be a little rough when it starts out, yeah. But hey, on down the road, day in life, it usually smooths out. I'm right there with you, man. What? I like you, bud. Mississippi.
9: Were you talking about water earlier?
14: I don't know. I think,
9: That's my wife's favorite. She loves Bob in Mississippi. I guess he's at his best when we don't understand what he's talking about. Brian in Louisville.
15: Quick question. Is the left going to boycott and throw a stink over Sports Illustrated Swimsuit Edition? Or will they quiet down if they include a transgender in there?
9: Well, are we going to do all the narrative talking points from this story that I said was ridiculous to be focused on a week where the president's thinking about annihilating Iran? Well, that's a great point, yeah. Thanks, Brian. Tom's in Indiana.
16: Isn't it crazy how the left has always said that women who sexualize themselves are powerful and beautiful, and it's always my body, my choice, until you choose to use your body in an ad for a sports betting campaign, and then all of a sudden Sydney Sweeney is evil.
9: Are all of these calls about Sydney Sweeney?
14: I think they may be, yeah.
9: Steve in Oklahoma City.
17: Remember back in the day when it was Ginger or Marianne, now it's Sophie or Sydney. I'd have to go with Sophie myself. Just saying.
9: Well, it was Marianne then, but it's Sophie now. We're turning into just like everybody else. Woody. Woody will have his eye on the ball, right?
18: Morning, guys. Happy Friday. You know the problem with using gorgeous women in ads?
9: Oh, no.
18: And I watched that ad. I couldn't tell you what it was about after watching it because it's all visual.
9: Gosh.
18: And I don't hear a word they're saying because I am wired that way.
9: You mean to tell me all along I don't have to be wise? I don't have to study? I don't have to discern the nonsense, the urgent from the important? I should just play the game like everybody else?
14: Well, yeah.
9: We could have just done Sydney Sweeney all week, because right. That would have been a heck of a lot easier than what I had to do. The point was that we don't.
14: What were you talking about again?
9: Discuss stupid things like this. That we stay focused on what's important for our time and for all time. I could have been looking at that Sydney Sweeney video all week long instead of trying to get to the bottom of the threat of AI. Easier pays better, too. 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
27: Trump hosted outdoor industry leaders for a Rose Garden dinner on Thursday evening.
28: With the first order, we're opening up millions of acres of federal land for our hunters and fishers.
27: He went on to tout an order protecting the use of lead ammunition by hunters. Trump said his administration believes public lands belong to the American public. I'm Mark Mayfield.
26: Well, I'm not sure this is a sale as much as it is a staging effort for what might be to come. But the U.S. is planning to sell $24 billion worth of fighter jets to Saudi Arabia.
29: The State Department announced Thursday that the package will include 48 Lockheed Martin F-35 fighter jets, as well as dozens of engines and other parts. It said the proposed sale will support the foreign policy and national security objectives of the U.S. by improving the security of an ally that's a force for political stability and economic progress in the Gulf region. Congress has 30 days to approve or reject the deal, which comes as Houthi rebels in Yemen have ramped up their attacks against Saudi Arabia. I'm Tammy Trujillo.
26: President Trump says he's approaching a major crossroads in the Iranian war. Chris Caraggio has more.
30: He spoke to Axios ahead of a planned meeting next week with leaders from six Gulf countries on the sidelines of the UN General Assembly in New York. Trump said he's deciding whether to restart attacks or bring the conflict to a close. Trump said he wants to use the upcoming meeting to hear directly from regional allies. I'm Chris Caraggio.
26: The White House is withdrawing its nomination for the next ICE director. Scott Carr has more from Washington.
31: The former Marine and Oklahoma State Trooper had been picked by Homeland Security Secretary Mark Wayne Mullen. Schroyer was among a handful of other nomination withdrawals listed on the White House website Thursday. Schroyer's nomination had appeared to have stalled in the Senate. A confirmation hearing had yet to be scheduled. In Washington, I'm Scott Carr.
26: Some of music's biggest names are going to be in Las Vegas this weekend. It's iHeartRadio Music Festival, BTS, Cardi B, Snoop Dogg, Kenny Chesney, Lainey Wilson, Smashing Pumpkins. Fans not able to be at the T-Mobile Arena will still have a chance to experience the festival at home. Both nights will stream on Disney Plus and Hulu starting at 10:30 p.m. Eastern Time. Well, this is a day a lot of us have been waiting for. I mean, if you can still afford it, you gotta celebrate at lunch or dinner because today...
5: That's because it's National Cheeseburger Day, a wonderful moment when the melted cheese fuses with the seared beef patty. 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
5: 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I'm Bree Tennis.
26: In sports, Pirates beat the Brew Crew 7-4. Dodgers over the Reds 8-2. Rays pounded the A's 10-1. Phillies blanked the Mets 3-0. Tigers lost 3-1 to the White Sox, and the Angels beat the Twins 5-4. NFL football Thursday night, week two kicked off. Jared Goff, 26 of 38, 327 yards and 4 touchdowns. Had another one on the ground. That's got to be enough for the Lions to win, right? Wrong. Bills open their new stadium with a victory 41-31 over the Lions on Thursday night football. College football. Miami, number 5 in the country, 2-0 at Wake Forest, 2-0 in an ACC battle. That'll be 6:30 tonight on ESPN. Number 13, Texas Tech will be hosting 22 Houston at 7 on Fox. And the late night game is 21 Oregon hosting Portland State, 9:30 on the Big Ten Network. And as I mentioned earlier, after what was that little international thing they did?
8: The Women's International Basketball Tournament.
26: Whatever it was, FIBA. It's over. The Fever are back on the court tonight. You're a minute early, by the way.
8: Am I?
26: Yeah, what are you doing?
8: I don't know.
26: This must be the water that isn't smooth that Bob was prophesying over. Is that what this was?
8: I think we got into the break early. It threw me
26: off. Turn your camera. Are you watching Sydney Sweeney's video still?
8: As a matter of fact, I do have that.
26: Hit pause, you pig.
8: Sorry.
26: Birthdays today, actor James Marsden. Well, he was the, did they get married in that or were they just, no, they were engaged in Notebook. And then she leaves him to go with Ryan Gosling.
8: I don't think they never tied the knot.
26: Yeah, they didn't tie the knot. She just cheated on him while they were engaged. And yet we think it's a beautiful love story. James Marsden, 52. Ted Lasso. Jason Sudeikis is 50. And golfer Victor Hovland is 29. If it's your birthday, happy birthday. We're so glad you were born. And thanks for your starting your day with your morning show. All right, coming up next hour, Dr. Joe Gilotti. You know, you're still about 40 seconds early. What is wrong with you?
8: I'm just a lot going on here. Sorry.
26: All right, Dr. Joe Gilotti's been researching three medications that older adults should stay clear of, and yet they're the most overprescribed. 47, the president says he has the solution for all of your AI fears. He will reveal it today on Friday with 47 in the third hour. And sounds of the day so long, I had to give it an entire segment. And based on the calls today, you're going to like all the nonsense of the sounds of the day. Enough of this important stuff. Let's get to the silly, nonsensical, and urgent. When your morning show can... Now you can take a break, 28 after.
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26: Your car can be a spy. Here's a true story that proves it. 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So he started digging to find out who reported him. 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General Motors just agreed to pay $12.75 million to the state of California over this exact thing. The less
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1: You know, I just saw Judge Napolitano. I think he's lost about 80 pounds. He's on one of those GLP-1s, right? Only Al Roker did it the old-fashioned way and got his stomach tubes tied. Some people just look better heavy. Yeah. Judge Napolitano is one of those. All right, 35 minutes after the hour. Good morning and welcome to Friday, the 18th of September, year of our Lord, 2026. On the air and streaming live on your iHeartRadio app, this show belongs to you. It's your morning show, so your voice matters most. So say it, send it, and let's hear it. We start with Roy in Youngstown, Ohio.
2: Them wheeling around Senator Rigor Tortas is just as bad as what they did with former Vice President Pudding Brain.
1: Yes, I think actually, I would have to agree with my son. I think Mitch McConnell looked worse than Joe Biden at his worst. And to parade him around, you know, Roy sent me a great meme and it was like a casket shaped like a chair. I mean, that was the wheeling dead, not even the walking dead. Probably the most shocking. I think a far more shocking image than Sidney Sweeney this week. Michael in Marion, Ohio.
3: I think the thing is, we're all sick of political ads 24/7. Seeing Cindy Sweeney ad was a little bit enlightening.
1: Are we back to Blaine in Ames, Iowa?
4: Funny thing about AI, it's been around since the 80s. It was practiced and started to be worked on in the 80s. There were data centers right in the middle of Abilene, Texas, on the third floor of the post office. Nobody even complained about it. Nobody even knew about it. And Sidney Sweeney can fire a pistol fairly well. But she looks pretty good.
1: Blaine, I thought finally. I thought finally we had somebody who was going to, you know, stick to the issues. We're 1 degree from Sidney Sweeney at all times. Irv in Nashville.
5: Hey, Mikey, since I got the whole Sidney Sweeney thing going first thing this morning, I'm going to settle this once and for all.
1: Oh, I can't
5: Sophie
1: wait.
5: Sophie or Sidney?
1: Yeah,
5: in the immortal words of Alan Jackson, who says you can't have it all?
1: Oh, you're a bunch of filthy pigs, and I'm done with you. We're only taking calls from ladies like Lisa in Memphis.
6: The Middle East, you know, I don't know that there was any way you could have gone over there and just gotten rid of the nuclear and bombed all that and then left. It's like trying to bathe cats or herd cats with these people. I mean, they're just nutbags. So I don't know that there's any really pretty way to do it. I honestly think he doesn't want to do any more killing than need be, but unfortunately he may have to.
1: Yeah, I agree with that. I appreciate that too about him.
7: Teacher's pet.
1: Do not discourage people from wanting to have conversation with me.
7: She probably brought
1: intelligent, non-Sidney Sweeney conversation with me.
7: Put an apple on your desk.
1: Imagine there's two of us in a room. I don't mean anybody any harm. I just want to sit here and do my job. But the other person is fixated on I do not have a right to exist. Not just be in the room, exist. And they're going to kill me. What's the scenario? Inevitably, I'm going to have to kill them or they are going to kill me. That's the game we're ultimately playing. Are there ways to kick the can? Yes, because we know with this enemy, they have to, the reasonable element of the enemy, they have to feel like this is the moment. This is the time. It's all very prophetic with them. They know they must first destroy Israel and kill the Jews, then destroy America and kill the Christians, and then control the world. That's the only way you get peace, which is why they claim to be a religion of peace. Yes, once they conquer you, peace. And then the hidden imam comes forward, and he will rule for a period. And then Allah will judge the living and the dead. Enter the virgins. Now, remember, you got to go back to Muhammad in Mecca. He was one of 365 religions and very tolerant. Then he started robbing, stealing, knocked off his uncle. I mean, it's a long, fun story. But bottom line is he picked and chose. He grabbed a lot from Judaism and a lot from Christianity. That doesn't make Muhammad equal to the claims of the Messiah and the Christ. It means he was in Mecca long after Jesus and formed this religion with conflating with portions of Judaism and Christianity. Now, the difference is we're called to go forth into all nations and make disciples of all men, share the good news, the eternal gospel, the way to have not just eternal life, but life on earth abundantly. And we give everyone the choice to receive or reject it. Islam does not. You are killed, conquered, or taxed. These are big differences, and I can't help it. Everyone doesn't understand that. Now, this particular brand, Shia, they're never going to stop pursuing a weapon of mass destruction, and they're never going to give up on taking the offensive initiative acts of first come Saturday Israel, then come Sunday America. So that has always existed. In the context, could you go in and take out the nuclear facilities and make them start over again, especially with the kind of intelligence we got from Israel? I mean, we just didn't get the nukes. We killed all the scientists. Now, remembering that Iran is a proxy of both China and Russia, the rebuild doesn't necessarily mean from scratch. But it would take a while. Now, if they retaliate by going after these Saudi allies, old allies of them, allies of us now, or disrupt the Strait of Hormuz, now you've got an energy issue. So it is an option to just deal with the Houthis again and deal with the Strait of Hormuz. And keep an eye on the stockpile. If they try to retrieve it or rebuild it, bomb it again. It is an option. By the way, going in for regime change and annihilation, I can't remember who it was emailed me early this morning. I simply can't remember by name, but you know who you are. So I'm not trying to take credit for your thought. These are people that killed 40,000 for protesting. Even if you're successful and go in to annihilate, they're liable to kill a lot of their own people. And something tells me there's something abrew. If the Democrats get control of Congress, and we know impeachments are coming, they're going to build the storyline for war crimes. That's why you're dismissing Hassan Piker's claims that we're worse than Al-Qaeda. Just as the Islamist, radical, socialist element of the Democrat Party sets the narratives for the entire party, I really think that's the narrative for the next 2 years, war crimes in Iran. And if you make the choice to go in, well, they're going to take out, they could take out potentially millions of their own people and say you did it. So again, it's a very, very, very serious situation for our time and for all time. And remember the epicenter. The Middle East is the epicenter of the world. The epicenter is Israel. The epicenter is the Temple Mount. I mean, things happen in the Middle East. You ought to have a much different attention span. All right, I got to get Julian. Julian, Clarksville, Tennessee.
8: Regarding AI and the supposed threat that it poses, just like all technology, it's not the technology that's the threat. It's the people behind the technology. And unfortunately, there are going to be some bad actors who are going to misuse it. Period. But it's not AI's fault.
1: Nothing about Sidney Sweeney?
7: Not a peep.
1: Yeah, no, it's a humanity issue.
9: All right, all right, all right.
10: This is CNN. This is the news.
11: And that's why more people are watching the Cartoon Network SpongeBob reruns right now.
12: Big a Democrat. This is like a goldstone
13: in the past.
14: We should have a government that just minds its own damn business.
1: Always revealing, often entertaining, time for your sounds of the day. Well, earlier this week, we had this particular piece of sound, and this is James Talrico in Texas, you know, with those Texas values. And he's at a gathering, and some guy filming comes up to him. Listen.
15: Mr. Talarico, so nice to meet you. Sorry, I broke the news. I was there when you defended the drags. Who's your favorite drag queen in Texas?
16: Oh, my gosh. Probably Alyssa Edwards.
15: Alyssa Edwards? Yes. I love Mikey Mays. Thank you so much.
1: Who's your favorite drag queen? And he knows instantly by name. Like he's got trading cards.
16: Oh, my gosh. Probably Alyssa Edwards.
1: Alyssa Edwards, of course. Now unearthed is a behind-the-scenes video with his pastor. And I know what you're thinking. What kind of church does Talrico go to? Well, this is apparently a video of, my guess is, probably a gay person upset with something going to the pastor over it. It is proof that Texas voters are being played. Watch how she reveals who the real Tal Rico is.
13: Trump people are attacking Tal Rico for saying that God is non-binary. What is that's literally what he is.
17: Yeah.
13: He went on Fox News and like walked that back. Did you see that?
17: Yeah, he's giving some advice that I don't think he should be following.
13: Yeah, because that's something that attracted me to this church was like.
17: And I can guarantee you that once he gets elected, he'll change his tune.
1: So the cornerstone of this church is clearly LGBTQ+. Not Christ is the cornerstone. It's St. Andrew's Presbyterian Church, where James Tal Rico attends. And this is Reverend Babs Miller, his pastor. And the end quote, he'll change his tune when he gets in office. And that race sits right now within the margin of error. Where to begin on this piece of sound? New poll, nearly half of Michiganders say they would not consider voting for Muslim for president. And then what percentage of Muslims would vote for Muslims simply because they're Muslim? I guess we'll never look at those disgusting, gross numbers. But here's CNN's reaction to this polling.
18: To have respondents from this poll, 45% say they would not consider voting for a Muslim. First of all, it's just gross.
19: Right.
20: Like, and just, what was the Jewish factor? I mean, well, the Jewish number was...
18: It's 20%. Yeah. I mean, it's gross, mm-hmm. but that is what he's contending with. Mm-hmm. And let's also say that a lot of what Mike Rogers is campaigning on, yes, is the economy, but he's also not so subtly talking about...
1: Okay, so now they're going to make this... Anybody that votes against Al-Sayed is somehow racist. Disgusting. Gross. By the way, the number atheist was higher than Muslim. Now, when it comes to Muslim, you got to know what you're dealing with. Are you dealing with a Sharia law Islamist? And I think you are with Al-Shaid. And if so, well, now those beliefs are antithetical to our entire way of life, let alone Constitution, let alone spirit of the Declaration of Independence. There is no equality in Islam. Ask any woman. Ask any non-Muslim. There is no freedom of assembly. There is no freedom of religion. There is no separation of church and state. There is no due process. You're not innocent until proven guilty. You're punished without a jury of your peers. I mean, there's some good reasons. Now, the problem is Muslim isn't clear enough. Christian is, Jewish is, atheist is, even atheist, of course, has some clouds of mystery. Is it agnostic? Is it atheistic? But if you're just going to ask people and not clarify, a Sharia compliant Islamist Muslim, that would be the number I think you should be concerned with. And by the way, we're living in a time, I mean, did you see, talk about journalism being dead. There's nothing more shocking this week. MRC, Media Research Center, compiled all the coverage of the Clancy murder trial. Clancy herself, who killed her children, received 65% of positive coverage, 35% negative. The holdout juror coverage, 5% positive, 95% negative. Nothing gross or disgusting about that. So if Al-Sayed loses, it won't be any of his radical views. Of course, it'll be because he's Muslim. Just like if you try to renovate the White House. Well, I don't have to tell you. That's violence against a building. Listen.
21: President's proclivity, his inclination
19: and this administration is towards violence. Mm. You've seen the violence on the buildings of the East Wing. It was a very much a historical figure.
1: I mean, that is a Democrat representative, Jonathan Jackson, calling the president's renovating of the White House violence on building. Then we get to the Sidney Sweeney nonsense. Here's the former press secretary for Joe Biden, Jen Psaki.
21: The issue with this ad, at least from my perspective, is not how Sidney Sweeney is choosing to use her own body. She looks great. Good for her. But the problem is the message an ad like this sends about women in sports. And
1: first of all, she's not a woman in sports. She's not at all a reflection of women in sports. Now, if you're talking about Sophie Cunningham or somebody that happens to be attractive and a very good athlete and what she does off the court, then this is an argument. But Sydney Sweeney, a very attractive young actress, taking money to do a commercial ad for a betting site has no reflection whatsoever to do with women on sports. I mean, this is pretty close to renovation is violence against buildings. And then there's near-death 80-plus-year-old senators like Bernie Sanders who think they understand AI better than the 80-year-old president.
22: Would actually sign it into law?
23: Look, it is embarrassing, really, I think, going beyond politics, how ignorant this president is about the dangers of AI. And I would hope that the people around him, many of whom are not ignorant, will tell him that he has got to sign that legislation. And furthermore, at a time when the American people, whether they're conservative or progressive, are standing up and demanding action, his political friends will probably say, you should sign that bill.
1: Oh, God help us.
24: You're a fresh person.
25: I think that this is...
24: We used to call Joe Biden a mentally retarded person, okay?
26: This is what democracy looks like.
24: They call me king now, do you believe it? No king. I'm such a king, I can't get a ballroom approved.
1: All right, that's your sounds of the day for this Friday, September the 18th. Gold and silver recently soared to record highs, then it pulled back. Now it's climbing again. So are precious metals still a good buy? Major banks think so. They're forecasting even higher prices ahead. And why? $40-plus trillion in debt. 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

0: Iranian regime, or do I not? It's a big decision. Anything could happen with me.
1: Fox's Jackie Heinrich at the White House. Oil prices are down this morning, but gas keeps getting pumped up. Regular up another 3 cents today. Diesel up a nickel. AAA's record high price now $6.44 a gallon for diesel. Also with that new Fox poll, 53% believe the Trump immigration crackdown has gone too far. And today in Minnesota, an ICE agent is due in federal court to face charges of lying about a shooting during an immigration operation in Minneapolis in January that left a Venezuelan immigrant wounded. Castro was in court, Christian Castro, in court yesterday, facing state and assault and other charges.
2: Holding Mr. Castro accountable for his firing a weapon through the front door, striking Julio Sosa Solis, endangering the lives of others, and lying to law enforcement has begun.
1: Hennepin County Attorney Mary Moriarty. A federal judge has ordered the Kennedy Center to give 30 days notice before it does any renovations or if it orders a demolition like President Trump's hinted at in the legal fight over putting his name on the center in Washington. One of the most famous investors of all time is retiring at age 96.
3: Warren Buffett has informed shareholders that he is stepping down as Berkshire Hathaway chairman effective immediately. He already had given up the CEO role, which was taken over by Greg Abel.
1: That's Ginny Cassola. 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
4: The ICE agent being charged in a shooting during Operation Metro Surge has been released on bail. Christian Castro appeared in Hennepin County Court Thursday after months of delays over his extradition from Texas. Prosecutors accused Castro of shooting Venezuelan immigrant Julio Cesar Sosa Celis in January. Castro also faces separate federal charges of lying to the FBI about the shooting. His next state court appearance is scheduled for November 3rd. Minnesota Senator Amy Klobuchar is pushing a bipartisan bill requiring safety testing for advanced AI. The proposal would require developers to work with the federal government to test certain models before their release. Companies would also have to report imminent risks associated with the tech. Klobuchar is working with Republican Senators John Thune and Ted Cruz on the legislation. President Trump and some House Republican leaders have argued AI companies should face less federal oversight. I'm Craig Michaels.
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13: Federal Reserve Chairman Kevin Warsh continues to point to persistent inflation as the reason behind the recent rate hike. More from Mark Mayfield.
14: Following the Fed's announcement that it's raising interest rates a quarter percentage point, Warsh said the committee's mission is to deliver price stability and return inflation to the 2% target. Warsh said the committee voted unanimously to raise rates because inflation is currently not headed in the direction they would like. Warsh said U.S. productivity growth and spending remain solid, as well as the job sector, despite geopolitical conflicts. The next rate decision will come at the end of October.
13: And what does the hike actually mean for consumers? Daria Albinger breaks it down.
15: This is a good time to start paying down credit card debt. Carrying a balance will become more expensive, and you should notice that increase on your statements in the next 2 to 6 months. If you're thinking about buying a car or a truck, you may want to hold for now. While current auto loans won't be affected, new ones could be more expensive. And if you're a saver, it's a good time to act. Put more money in that interest-bearing savings account or open one if you don't have one.
13: And if you've been looking for the best coffee in the USA, we've got the list.
16: Wallet Hub says the best place for the best cup of Joe is Orlando, Florida. They spend an average of $154 on Java each

0: year. Coming in at number two, Portland, Oregon. It has a very high number of affordable coffee shops that are rated at least 4.5 stars out of five. At number three, Miami. They also have the same number of high-rated shops, but they also have the 10th highest number of donut shops per capita.
1: Donut.
0: The worst coffee city. At number 100, Laredo, Texas. I'm Michael Kastner.
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5: Starting your morning off right. A new way of talk. A new way of understanding. Because we're in this together. This is your morning show. With Michael Del Giorno.
6: Thank you, Mike McCann. 7 minutes after the hour, our email of the day from Deanie. I'm a woman, and I'm telling you, I would rather see Sydney Sweeney in an ad before any 200-pound man in a dress pretending to be a woman. Go, Sydney.
7: Wow.
6: Very nicely stated. What are the three medications older adults should never take but are being over-medicated with? Dr. Joe Galati in 30 minutes. But first, hail to the chief. He's the one we all say hail to. He has the power because he takes a shower. Mr. President, good morning.
8: Well, Pizza Boy, I have to say very good morning to you. And, you know, we're doing a lot. I've been everywhere, right? We had the RNC last week. It was a beautiful thing. Everybody saw it. It was wonderful. Everybody had a beautiful time. And, you know, we did a lot. And now we're doing even more. We're continuing to win. And there's a lot of countries out there wish they were as hot as the United States. That much I can tell you. We're the hottest. We're a smoke show when you think about it.
6: It very much a smoke show. It was an interesting convention. I mean, you both nights being the headliner. We had Lee Greenwood. It's getting to where you can't enter a stage without Lee Greenwood singing you on. And then we ended with opera.
8: Well, Lee Greenwood is a tremendously talented guy, as is Christopher Macchio. Beautiful people. And the only person who could probably sing better than that is yours truly. You know, I have a beautiful, they call it angelic voice, angelic.
6: Oh, really?
8: And I can sing very well. You've heard my Christmas carols. 'Tis the season to deport 'em. Fa-la-la-la-la. You know all about it, right? It's a tremendous thing. It's always the season to deport.
6: One of the great tenors.
8: Now you look at it. You look at it. We do a tremendous job.
6: And then you were in North Carolina telling everybody to get out and vote. Lots of travel on that new plane. That's for sure. All right. I thought this was very interesting campaigning from both sides. I mean, for Kamala Harris, if she's serious about running for president, and I don't think there's a serious chance she could become president, but if she's serious about running, does she really want to tie herself to El Sayed? Meanwhile, he's tying himself to her, the proven loser. I mean, this is a campaign duo for the record books.
8: Well, this is like if the Titanic tied itself to the iceberg, right? Think about it. And we all know that the iceberg didn't sink the Titanic. We understand that Rosie O'Donnell was on the Titanic, and that's why it sank. But she turned it into a submarine. You know that? They say, sir, don't talk about it. No. It would have happened if I was your president, because she wouldn't be coming back into the United States, even though now she wants to go on The View, right?
6: Right.
8: Think about it. We call The View, we call it The Zoo, because you have a bunch of cows that don't keep their mouths closed, right? Look at that. But you look at Kamala. Call her the cackling communist hyena, right? Think about it. And Abdul al-Sayed, who is Hassan Piker's bestie, his bestie, right? They have a better relationship than you and me have. Think about it. And we have a great relationship. Your ratings are tremendous.
6: Highly respected relationship.
8: Although sometimes I have to call you a stupid person because you ask some very stupid questions every now and again. And sometimes you talk a lot. And I know that's your job, but when I'm talking, your job is to not talk, right? We understand that.
6: I agree.
8: But we get it. Or else we're going to call you Sean again. Remember when we used to do that? You used to get very upset with it.
6: Very hurtful.
8: And we could do that again, but we're not going to do that. No,
6: how
8: you're
6: come
8: pizza
6: you never
8: boy,
6: correct
8: you do
6: him?
8: A fantastic job.
6: He's always
8: excuse
6: talking.
8: Excuse me, never... you do a fantastic. Excuse See? Me, I'm saying very nice things about you, and now you're being a nasty person, and we don't want to do that. But you look at Kamala, the word salad queen, right? Mm-hmm. You look at her. And there's nothing I would want to see more than in the Democrat primary, you have Kamala Harris and AOC on the same debate stage. You know what we would call that pizza boy? We'd call that an all-you-can-eat salad bar, because it'd be word salad from noon to night. Think about it all day long. And she's campaigning with Abdul. He must be having a really hard time.
4: I love that.
8: He must be having a really hard time. And she, think of this. Why on earth would he want to go with her? He can't get through a sentence. A 30-second video, she has 55 jump cuts. It's a lack of talent and a lack of smart. She's not an intelligent person, that much I can tell you.
4: I love the visual of the Titanic and the iceberg running as running mates. All right, and then you had to see the fly fishing with Jake Tapper and Gavin Newsom. Just, we're supposed to believe they were casually fly. Neither one of them knows how to fly fish, you can tell. But they're talking about how he won't run if Kamala runs. I mean, strange week for them, that's for sure.
8: Well, nobody catches, you know, I caught they call it the lunker. Right? It's the biggest fish in the history of the world. They call it the lunker.
4: The lunker?
8: And it's a lunker. It's a beautiful thing. And you look at these guys are fly fishing. You know who else likes to fly fish? Tucker Carlson is a stupid person, too. And he has, we call him Toupee Tuck. He has a toupee. And he cackles in his toupee. He looks like he has roadkill on his head. Think about it. Very nasty guy. He went off the deep end, right? Didn't he go off the deep end? He must have eaten some bad fish that he thought. Nasty person. Very nasty.
4: All right. Friday with 47 continues. Whether you call it the Kennedy Center or the Trump Center, it's closed and a fence is going up.
8: Well, we're going to call it the Trump Center. We're going to call it the Trump Center, whether they open it or not. And the problem is they don't want it to open. They don't want my name on it. They're so upset with my name being on it, they'd rather it close. So the highly respected board is saying, we're not doing it. That's what the highly respected board is saying. We're not doing it. And it's a wonderful thing that we had. It was going to be a beautiful building. And now we're not going to do it because they don't want my name on it. Because some judge has their robes in a wad and doesn't want my name on it. You know who wants my name on it? Bobby.
4: Bobby's
8: name is Kennedy.
4: You call him Bobby.
8: Bobby loves it.
4: Yeah.
8: I call him Bobby. Bobby said to me, sir,
4: no.
8: On the building, sir.
4: You
8: and
4: can't.
8: I said to him, Bobby, we're going to do that. I can do whatever the hell I want. I'm president and you're not. And that's the end of the story.
4: You can't make fun of something like that. Well, you know, speaking of judges, the Supreme Court blocked the mail-in voting changes. However, that's not permanent. That's just at this point, this close to the midterms. I'm not so certain the Supreme Court doesn't ultimately agree with you, but is that enough?
8: Well, the Supreme Court is a disgrace. I want you to understand that. It's a disgrace, and these are very stupid people. I would be the greatest Supreme Court. It would be called the Supremest Court, the greatest court in the history of the world. But they're a disgrace, and we need to clamp down on mail-in ballots because you can send them out to anybody and their mother. You know, think about it. I have a great relationship with E.T. Remember E.T.?
4: Oh, you do.
8: He came
4: yes.
8: to planet Earth. Mm-hmm. He said, ouch. To a lot of people, he said, ouch, right? And then he said to me, sir, E.T. phone home, sir. And we made a perfect phone call.
4: He sounded
8: they
4: like Bobby Kennedy.
8: E.T. Excuse me.
4: He did sound excuse like Bobby me. Kennedy.
8: We don't want to do that. No, he doesn't sound like Bobby. But he said to me,
4: oh,
8: sir,
4: you're tickling me. You're tickling me, sir.
8: They just sent me a mail-in ballot. They sent E.T. a mail-in ballot all the way to his planet. You're not supposed to do that.
4: No,
8: you're not supposed
4: cheating.
8: To do that. We
4: that's
8: have to
4: cheating.
8: Get a hold on it. That's cheating. We don't want to do that.
4: Oh, that cracked me up. All right, well, the interest rates went up a quarter. They're probably going to go up another quarter before the end of the year. I know you're not happy.
8: Well, you look at Kevin Warsh. He's picking up right where too late left off. We have to fire him next. So think about it. I think it's time to bring back the guillotine. I'm only kidding. We're not going to do that. But we're getting very upset with it. You know, Europe has very low rates. The other countries have very low rates. We have high rates. I don't understand what the hell we're doing. Hunter Biden must have distributed his drugs to the Fed because it sounds like they're on crack. These people are doing a horrible job. We have to have a word with them.
4: All right, closing moments with Friday with 47. Let's turn to Xi is coming to visit. Now, the whole country, of course, is panicked over AI. I know you have a lot of things to talk about with China. I loved how on Air Force One, the press was trying to press you on China, you know, spying on us, giving targets to Iran. And then you just addressed, and we're spying on them. But we'll talk about when he comes. Now we got to wonder if he's coming because apparently he's sick.
8: Well, you look at President Xi, have a great relationship with President Xi. You know, I call him Winnie the Pooh. And President Xi called crooked Joe Biden Winnie the Pooh-Pooh. Think about it, because that's what he did, right? But I call him Winnie the Pooh. He looks like Winnie the Pooh. And you can't say that to Jenna or you go to jail. But he's sick. And it's a horrible thing. I think he's afraid to come here. I think he's afraid to meet with me. I think he's afraid because she knows that I'm his daddy. At the end of the day, they call me Daddy Trump, the Don Rosen. But he doesn't want to do it. So he says he's sick. He might have had honey that was harvested too soon or something, right, Winnie the Pooh? But you look at AI, and we have the greatest. Nobody knows about it. Breaking news, we have the greatest AI in the history of the world. It's called ChatGPT. It's not just artificial intelligence. It's the greatest intelligence, right? You look at it, the greatest, because there's a lot of people, including Democrats, who have a genuine lack of intelligence, and they need ChatGPT. And if you ask it a stupid question, it tells you, that's a stupid question.
4: That's a stupid
8: question.
4: You're
8: a stupid person. You shouldn't do that. You shouldn't do that. So if you use ChatGPT, it might do that. But generally, you don't ask stupid questions, right?
4: Well,
8: but we're going to do it. It's going to be the greatest. Hey, excuse me. It's going to be the greatest AI in the history of the world. And we're going to be the leaders of artificial intelligence and genuine intelligence, because you have your favorite president, who's also your smartest president. And one of the smartest people to ever walk the earth, that would be yours truly. Right?
4: It simply taps into your mind and answers whatever you ask. And if you ask too many questions, it says, excuse me.
8: It says, you've reached your limit. Excuse me. It said, excuse me a lot, because it gets tired of silly questions, right? There's a lot of dumb questions that are asked. And ChatGPT will not tolerate that. Not much I can tell you.
4: I'm just sitting here thinking about you as the Supreme Court. Would that be a court of one or two? Because you and Donna both in robes would technically be two, wouldn't it?
8: Well, it would be a court of two that looks like one. Think about it. We could be a justice, either one. It's hard to do, but Donna would be a great justice. I would be the chief justice, and Donna would be the associate justice, and it would be the greatest court in the history of the world. That much I can tell you.
4: There you have it. Friday with 47. Hail to the chief. He's the one we all say hail to. Mr. President, thank you so much for your time.
8: God bless you, Pizza Boy. You're a fantastic person.
4: I like it. Chat DJT. That would solve everything. 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Dr. Joe Gilotti on the three medications older adults should never take and yet are being overprescribed. That's coming up next half hour. And I've got your top five stories of the day next, 20 minutes after the hour.
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6: Thank you, Mike McCann. 25 minutes after the hour on this Friday, September the 18th, year of our Lord, 2026. By the way, that's not really President Trump. That's Sean Farage. Very funny guy. If you ever want him to do a message for someone you love for a special occasion, just go to Farage, F-A-R-A-S-H, FarageMedia.com. Always love Friday with 47, but especially on a chat DJT Friday. All right, if you're just waking up, these are the top 5 stories of the day. A federal judge is giving a deadline to the attorney general to comply with court orders over the release of information with the Epstein files.
0: The judge threatened contempt charges if Blanche doesn't comply. He stated in his opinion that Blanche and the Justice Department weren't following court orders over redactions and requested documentation that's related to the activities of the convicted late sex offender and his co-conspirator, Ghislaine Maxwell. He gave the DOJ until September the 24th to provide the records. I'm Mark Mayfield.
6: The U.S. is planning to sell $24 billion worth of fighters to Saudi Arabia.
1: The State Department announced Thursday that the package will include 48 Lockheed Martin F-35 fighter jets, as well as dozens of engines and other parts. It said the proposed sale will support the foreign policy and national security objectives of the U.S. by improving the security of an ally that's a force for political stability and economic progress in the Gulf region. Congress has 30 days to approve or reject the deal, which comes as Houthi rebels in Yemen have ramped up their attacks against Saudi Arabia. I'm Tammy Trujillo.
6: President Trump says he's approaching a major crossroads in the Iran war.
2: He spoke to Axios ahead of a planned meeting next week with leaders from six Gulf countries on the sidelines of the UN General Assembly in New York. Trump said he's deciding whether to restart attacks or bring the conflict to a close. Trump said he wants to use the upcoming meeting to hear directly from regional allies. I'm Chris Caraggio.
6: A Senate Democrat is blocking a House-passed bill on costs connected to new data centers. Scott Carr has more from Washington.
4: Arguing the bill doesn't do enough, New Mexico lawmaker Martin Heinrich blocked a Republican colleague's effort to pass the Ratepayer Protection Act through unanimous consent. The bill passed in the House 417-3. It would force states to hold a hearing on rules to make data centers pay for increased electricity costs from their operations. But it does not make states adopt any standards or force tech companies to cover the costs. Heinrich says rather than voluntary pledges or suggestions to states, Congress needs to pass real legislation with real teeth. I'm Scott Carr.
6: Some of music's biggest names are headed to Las Vegas this weekend. It's the iHeart Music Festival. BTS, Cardi B, Snoop Dogg, Kenny Chesney, Lainey Wilson, even Smashing Pumpkins, to name a few. Fans not able to be at the T-Mobile Arena will still have a chance to experience the festival at home. Both nights will stream on Disney Plus and Hulu starting at 10:30 Eastern. Well, last week it was announced that pop star Lady Gaga had welcomed her first child with her fiancé, Michael Polanski. On Thursday, TMZ said they got a hold of the baby's birth certificate and revealed it's a girl, Rose Bean Polanski. Born June 9th at Cedars-Sinai Medical Center in Los Angeles, Lady Gaga has yet to confirm the child's identity. We do have college football tonight. Number 5, Miami, 2-0 at Wake Forest, 2-0 in an ACC battle, 6:30 on ESPN. Texas Tech in Houston as well. Oregon and Portland State. Late night. Last night, it was all Bills, 41-31 over the Lions on Thursday Night Football. Birthdays today, actor James Marsden is 52. Ted Lasso himself, Jason Sudeikis, is 50. And golfer Victor Hovland is 29. If it's your birthday, happy birthday. We are so glad you were born. Well, OpenAI is disclosing 6 new safety incidents. AI not behaving again. Rory's got the story. And the 3 medications older adults should never take and yet are being overprescribed. They're tearing the paper even as we speak. And the doctor will be here to see us momentarily. Dr. Joe Galati, right after your break.
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8: Hey, it's Ben Ferguson. The midterm elections, they've gotten really hot. And congressional control and President Trump's agenda, not only they hang in the balance, but every headline has the potential to shift the odds. According to Cauchy's new midterms hub, Democrats have a 48% chance to control the Senate. And in a key Senate race, James Tallarico is currently trading at 50% to beat Ken Paxton. 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

0: He's guaranteed human, or at least a reasonable facsimile. 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
1: Well, my patent is still pending. The Bills put together a dominant performance in their new stadium last night, 41-31 over the Detroit Lions to kick off week two of the NFL season. We got great college football tonight. The president's still considering an option of annihilating the Iranian regime, and OpenAI disclosing AI has been not behaving again. Rory has that story, but FOIA!

0: 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Dr. Joe Gilotti is joining us. And, Doc, you've got the results of your research. Three medications older adults should all stay clear of, and yet they're being overprescribed it. Define over.
1: Oh, man. I'll tell you, Michael, this is important because it raises the question that everybody has to be better consumers of healthcare and just understand why you're taking a medication, why it's being prescribed, and what are the potential complications. So the three major headings here are going to be medications called benzodiazepines, which are basically sleeping pills. We all know them, Xanax, Ambien, Ativan, Lunesta. The problem in giving them to older adults, again, 70, 75 and older, they're more likely to fall, have cognitive decline, car accidents, and even if you try to stop taking it, you may develop withdrawal symptoms. So that's not good. The other is overprescription of antibiotics, especially for a condition called diverticulitis. Mm-hmm. Uncomplicated diverticulitis can be treated with switching to a liquid diet for a few days with Tylenol. You don't need antibiotics, which can cause more complications. Lastly, everybody knows this, a baby aspirin. People take it like it's candy, thinking I'm taking an 81 milligram aspirin to prevent a heart attack, prevent a stroke. But the data shows conclusively, if you do not have any underlying heart disease, you've never had a heart attack, no open heart surgery, stents, aspirin actually can cause more damage, especially gastrointestinal bleeding, which in itself could be deadly if you're an older adult. So this is where I just like to say, buyer beware, proceed with caution.
0: It's really not even that. It reminds me of during COVID era. It's really risk yes. versus benefit. If you had certain comorbidities, exactly. COVID could kill you. But if you didn't, there was no reason to wear a mask at shortstop at 12 years old in 100 degrees. That could kill you. Or miss.
1: No, exactly.
0: Or get a virus or get a infection from wearing your mask too long or wrong or dirty. So, but this is really all risk versus benefit. The only thing I'm unclear on, Xanax, I thought that was an anti-anxiety, not a sleeping pill.
1: Well, Xanax, it is in the benzodiazepine and all of these medications as a general class are what we call an anxiolytic, meaning it cuts down on anxiety. But one of the spinoffs is that you're going to get sedated and relaxed and it'll help you sleep. So, yes.
0: At the wheel while you're driving.
1: while you're driving or when you get up at 2 a.m. to go pee and you trip and crack your head open. So that is the real problem. And you know, one of the challenges in practicing medicine is that these three classes, the sleeping pills, the antibiotics, and the aspirin, clinical guidelines and statements have come out by various medical bodies to say either don't prescribe them or prescribe them very, very judiciously. Getting that information to trickle down to your primary care physician is really where the challenge is. So despite the fact that these guidelines have been published for, in some regards, 20 years, the physician that is in the trench every day, there's still probably about 30% that are not following the guidelines. And when you show up or your mother shows up, you get the medicine inappropriately. So that is the challenge. How do you get everybody to conform to these guidelines?
0: The official doctor of your morning show, Dr. Joe Gilotti, joining us. You know, it's funny. I did a lot of work with the Nashville Rescue Mission before that, John 3:16, when I was in Tulsa. And a lot of that is addiction. And you would think alcohol, heroin, cocaine. Do you know what the number one substance of addiction filling up the homeless center? Xanax. And mixing Xanax with drugs. Now, if you have anxiety and you take a Xanax, guess what you will feel? Normal. If you take Xanax and you're not having a panic attack or anxiety, you will feel sleepy. Now, add a little alcohol to that. And it will enhance the sensation.
1: You're really low. And again, we're not here to villainize any of these medications. It is in, you know, the right drug, in the right patient, at the right time. It's sort of what you're getting at. And so But if you're an older, you know, early stage dementia, and you say, hey, my mother has trouble sleeping. Oh, well, let's give her something to help sleep. That's going to make her dementia and cognitive function all worse.
0: So imagine.
1: It really is just,
0: you know, and you know, and Doc, caution. We need to stress, I have never seen anything turn an otherwise healthy person on a trajectory towards nursing facility and death faster than a fall. I mean, you know, we used to fall as kids. Used to jump things like Evel Knievel, build ramps, jump them, fly over the handlebars, land on our back, roll six times and get right up and do it again. You fall at 74 feet, I mean, you know, to the ground, and it could be the beginning of the end of your life. So these are very serious warnings.
1: Absolutely. Yeah, no, I was going to say you could be a totally normal 75-year-old and break your hip.
0: And
1: you're cooked at that point. You're done.
0: Yeah, it's amazing how much a fall can end a life. All right, so not only do we need to stay clear of these or be very cautious in taking these, they're also overprescribed. And just one last note. I remember, I think in the 90s, we were antibiotic crazy. I mean, we had an antibiotic. Yes, we just keep giving them and giving them. And then I think early 2000s, I know Vanderbilt was really big on this. We got to cut this out. We got to be very judicious in how we give antibiotics. We're creating the uncurable bug. And I've noticed it's kind of eased a little bit. And I hear in your voice, careful how you ease that, especially for something like diverticulitis.
1: Yeah, I think so. And it still comes in where really almost any time of the year, you go to your doctor and you say you got a little sore throat, you know, you feel a little achy. You walk out with a Z-pack of antibiotics.
0: Right.
1: Instead of saying, look, Michael, this is a viral syndrome. Take it easy. Hydrate yourself. Take a little Tylenol and Motrin for some of the symptoms. This too will pass. No, you get an antibiotic. And then again, looking at just the older people, there is a condition called Clostridia difficile colitis or C. diff.
0: I love when you use big words.
1: That's what I get paid for, the big words. But when you develop this C. diff colitis, older patients, it can be deadly. You'll end up in the hospital, and it's one of these infections sometimes you just cannot get rid of. And so you get it from simply saying, oh, you know, mom had a little bit of a sore throat, here's a Z-pack, and next thing you know, she's chronically ill for the next 6 months with an infection in her colon. So again, it is really, really be careful. I still think there's some degree of over-prescribing antibiotics, because what happens is patients can be so persistent that the doctor just gives in and says, okay, I can't handle this fight. Here's a Z-pack.
0: I'll give you a great example in between, you know, a visit where I witnessed death and then had to go on a trip for the funeral. I catch something in a plane. So, you know, I remember I had COVID really bad, and I went and got a breathing treatment and a steroid shot. And I mean, I was like, why was I dying for 4 days? I mean, I felt great, turned the corner, and was so this hits me. And I'm like, I don't want to go to the funeral and be sick. So I go to the urgent care and I'm thinking, give me a steroid shot and a breathing treatment. And I'm so grateful to this nurse practitioner. She says, this is viral. I am convinced of that. And a steroid shot, while it may make you feel better for a day or so, you're just going to get on a plane and be even more vulnerable. So no, I'm going to give you a breathing treatment and you're going to ride this out. And I'm telling you, they've been lasting about 6 to 10 days. Boom. I appreciated it. So that's just responsible medical care. The three drugs that everyone should stay clear of after the age of 75, and they are once again your Xanax.
1: I would say Xanax and Ambien, Ativan, and then the other is antibiotics, either for the diverticulitis or for just run-of-the-mill viral. And then aspirin. Aspirin really is probably, you know, there's a lot of people that said if aspirin was discovered today, it would be a prescription drug because of the potential complications. Most importantly, bleeding. I can't tell you how many older adults in the middle of the night come in with a massive hemorrhage that I've had to go in and do a scope on. And if you're 75 and you have a massive bleed, it's going to lead to all kinds of other complications. So that tiny little innocent 81 milligram bare aspirin, if you don't need to be on it, get off it. But bottom line, Michael, every time, talk to your doctor and really question, should I be on it or shouldn't I be on it?
0: Dr. Joe Galati of the podcast, Dr. Joe Galati, heard on the iHeart app, Apple, and everywhere great podcasts are. Learn all things Dr. Joe Galati at drjoegalati.com. And hopefully we will talk next Friday or sooner if my conditions warrant. Have a great weekend, Doc.
1: All right.
0: Blessings. All right, 46 minutes after the hour, everybody's talking about these weight loss injections. Why? Because they get results. I just saw Judge Napolitano on a commercial. 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They lower your blood sugar. 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In all cases, what do you do when you stop? 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The kids are back in college, so as we always say, you might want to get two bottles because trust me, they'll steal one. 47 minutes after the hour, not one, not two, not three, but your top five stories of the day. And AI misbehaving again. Rory has the story straight ahead.
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1: 51 minutes after the hour, 9 minutes to be to work on time. Thanks for bringing us along on the drive. This is your day. Friday, September 18th, this is your morning show. President Trump celebrated the American hunters and outdoorsmen in the Rose Garden. Mark Mayfield has the story.
2: Trump hosted outdoor industry leaders for a Rose Garden dinner on Thursday evening.
3: With the first order, we're opening up millions of acres of federal land for our hunters and fishers.
2: He went out of town and ordered protecting the use of lead ammunition by hunters. Trump said his administration believes public lands belong to the American public. I'm Mark Mayfield.
1: Well, if the president gets his way, he'll sell $24 billion worth of fighter jets to Saudi Arabia. Is this a big sale? Or is this staging for the next level of fighting? Tammy Trujillo reports.
4: The State Department announced Thursday that the package will include 48 Lockheed Martin F-35 fighter jets, as well as dozens of engines and other parts. It said the proposed sale will support the foreign policy and national security objectives of the U.S. by improving the security of an ally that's a force for political stability and economic progress in the Gulf region. Congress has 30 days to approve or reject the deal, which comes as Houthi rebels in Yemen have ramped up their attacks against Saudi Arabia. I'm Tammy Trujillo.
1: The White House is withdrawing the nomination of the next ICE director.
5: The former Marine and Oklahoma State Trooper had been picked by Homeland Security Secretary Mark Wayne Mullen. Schroyer was among a handful of other nomination withdrawals listed on the White House website Thursday. Schroyer's nomination had appeared to have stalled in the Senate. A confirmation hearing had yet to be scheduled. In Washington, I'm Scott Carr.
1: Well, I got a text from the Home Office. We don't eat 150 burgers a year. Speak for yourself, darling. I know I do. Steak and Shake alone. And what I wouldn't give for a Ron sausage cheeseburger in Tulsa. Well, today's the day to celebrate with a burger in hand. Here's why.
6: That's because it's National Cheeseburger Day, a wonderful moment when the melted cheese fuses with the seared beef patty. According to an Instacart survey, the average American eats 150 per year.
7: I like mine with lettuce and tomato pies, 57.
6: And no offense to Jimmy Buffett, the number one condiment is ketchup. Today, look for deals and extra napkins. And if you don't eat meat, your day is coming. World Vegan Day, November 1st. I'm Bree Tennis.
1: Well, it's hard to have a housewarming celebration in your big, beautiful new home and then get defeated. Well, that wasn't a problem for the Bills. Beautiful new stadium, and they put together a dominant performance, outscoring the Lions 41-31 in the Week 2 kickoff last night of Thursday Night Football. Well, OpenEye is disclosing 6 new safety incidents. We're already in a doomsday mode, and it includes models concealing mistakes. Sounds like Jeffrey to me. Accessing unauthorized credentials and not respecting national correspondent Rory O'Neill. All 3 unforgivable offenses. Good morning, Rory.
8: Hey, good morning. You know, I compare this to being a teenager, right? Covering up mistakes, using a fake ID, no respect. Yeah. Right now, AI appears to be a troubled teen. And we've got some of the companies now disclosing. We still oopsing me, or is that something else?
1: No, I was just going to say, next we're going to have AI smoking pot.
8: Well, now that, yeah, that might slow things down a little bit, which could be a good thing, maybe, for some. But, look, this started with the disclosure about the attacks on Hugging Face. But now it seems this has been happening a lot more than they had disclosed. OpenAI says it will now set up a system to report these kinds of instances in the future. But this is just another example of the concern of why there are so many concerns inside the AI community about how these systems are getting out of their sandboxes.
1: So how do we process this? I mean, there's got to be some middle ground between hysteria, fear, panic, and, those who have designed these. I mean, I'm oversimplifying this, but, you know, you can have a great car and then they completely redo the model. I don't know about you, Roy. I avoid the first year of a new model because it's going to have bugs. They're going to figure them all out and fix them. So you want the second year of a new design and a new model. I mean, are these ongoing growing pains or solvable ones?
8: I think they would be solvable if they were confined to the U.S. or other countries. The problem is you're trying to fix a global problem, and not everyone is on the same page. So, you know, back to your car analogy, fine. If we all agree how to fix that Chevy, fine. Problem is, you know, you've got car makers all around the world, and you know, one of them is a Pinto waiting to happen. So we've got.
9: Now, why would issues. You bring up that embarrassment? The Pinto.
8: Well, I'm old. All right, give me another one.
9: No, the Pinto was worse. My dad bought a Pinto for my brother. I said he really doesn't like Bobby. Go ahead.
8: It wasn't a Gremlin. I hope that would be even worse. But yeah, I think it's trying to get the rest of the world on the same page, which is why next week we've got the President Xi visiting a state dinner that includes invitees from the AI world at the state dinner. I think this is going to be a big part of the discussion next Thursday.
1: Yeah, and the question is, who should be putting these guardrails up? Who should be tweaking with these mistakes? I don't know if it's 80-plus members of Congress. We also talked a little bit about the president. He is kicking around the thought of going in annihilation. Is that art of the deal, saber-rattling to send messages to Iran, or is he really considering it when he says, I'm going to talk to all our Gulf allies before I make that decision? It sounds like it's something being considered.
8: Well, I loved that interview he gave with Axios, where one of the quotes is, quote, anything could happen with me, unquote. So I'd say that's true. That certainly is true.
9: What's coming up on the weekend dive?
8: Oh, gosh, a lot of stuff. We're also going to obviously the headlines of the week. Robert Sherman is on the ground in Doha, Qatar, with an update from the Middle East. Plus this idea of rising white nationalism, especially among younger people. There's a new report out this week that looks at what might be behind it. And not all of it is something that is just a phase for teenagers.
1: 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We'll talk again Monday, Rory. All right, one chance to live Friday, September the 18th, 2026. It'll never happen again. Make a difference in someone's life. Cherish your own. Have a great weekend. Make some memories, and we'll see you Monday on the next Your Morning Show.
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11: 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Guaranteed human.
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1: The same Hispanics who helped you get to the White House in 2024 feel betrayed today.
0: Maria Elvira Salazar got a Trump endorsement earlier this year. Her Democratic challenger, November Elliott Rodriguez, has accused the congresswoman of failing to stand up to the president. An ICE agent is in court in Minnesota this morning. Christian Castro is facing charges of lying about a January shooting during an enforcement operation that left an immigrant wounded. Castro was in state court yesterday facing assault and other charges after a months-long battle over his extradition from Texas.
2: There should never have been any question whether he'd have his day in court here, but instead of following the law, Governor Abbott chose to turn Texas into a sanctuary state for somebody accused of a violent crime.
0: Democratic Minnesota Attorney General Keith Ellison. 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
4: Minnesota News Network, I'm Tasha Radel. Early voting for the November election begins today in Minnesota. You can cast your ballot by mail or in person at your local election office. Secretary of State Steve Simon says they're prepared for any threats, but feels the state is ready.
5: We're confident that our polling places will remain an island of calm. That's what we're always aiming for. And by and large has been the tradition in Minnesota. But like so many things, this primary election, like every primary election, was a really great dress rehearsal.
4: Simon says there were a few disruptions during the August primary, but all of those were settled. Election day is November 3rd. Minnesota Senator Amy Klobuchar is working with Republican senators on legislation aimed at reducing potentially catastrophic risks from advanced artificial intelligence. The proposal under negotiation would require developers of the most powerful AI models to assess and report serious risks and take steps to prevent potential harm. It could also give the federal government greater authority to test models and intervene if safety concerns aren't adequately addressed. University of Minnesota researchers have received federal funding to study new treatments for people experiencing suicidal thoughts. Professor Alec Widge says the team will focus on targeted brain stimulation and how it may improve care. This is MNN.
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0: Found a crash on the entrance ramp from Cliff Road, and that's backing traffic up from the Minnesota River Bridge. 35W northbound 26th Street to 94 is slow. I'm Bonnie Green, and that's your latest total traffic.
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0: We take Vinny in Florida. Hello, Vinny. Welcome to the Glenn Beck program. How are you?
1: I'm well. It's a pleasure to talk to you, Glenn. I've been listening to you since, oh, God, early 2000s.
0: Gosh, thank you.
1: So I wanted to chime in real quick. And, you know, for the most part, Glenn, I agree with you on pretty much everything that you talk about. I mean, we have our little things here and there. But that's par for the course.
0: Yeah.
1: But for me, you know, I'm an outlier in my family, whereas, you know, I do very well and I've done very well my whole life. But, you know, where my brothers and my parents come in, I kind of help support them as well.
0: Sure.
1: And they've all voted Republican ticket, you know, for the most part every year since I can last remember. But it's not so much the gas prices, because we see those ebbs and flows with every administration as far as I'm concerned. So I'm not too concerned with that. I feel like that'll correct itself. But my thing is, we voted Republicans and we gave them the House, the Senate, and the White House thinking things were going to change. And I think where people are having the problem is they don't see the change that was promised when we voted them in.
0: Okay, wait. You do actually see the change. You don't see the codification of the change. That's the difference.
1: Correct.
0: Right? So it's one guy has everything on his back and he's carrying it. So now why would you punish that one guy by surrounding him by alligators, Marxist Islamist alligators? You know what I mean? I think of this election and I hate this. This goes against everything that, you know, everything in me. I hate it so much, but it's true, unfortunately. Do you remember the show Hollywood Squares?
1: I do. Yeah.
0: Okay. Paul Lynn to block. That's what you need in tic-tac-toe. Paul Lynn to block. You're not voting for the Republicans. You are voting for the Republicans to block. Because if you don't have them in a blocking position, this guy, I mean, he is surrounded by alligators. Paul Lynn to block. Back in a minute.
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0: 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We are living in a defining moment. Today, a woman facing an unexpected pregnancy can order the abortion pill online, often before anyone has a chance to tell her that she's loved or she's not alone or that there's hope. That's why you are needed right now. You were made for this moment. 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
8: Demonstration of defiance. I'm Dave Anthony, Fox News. That is in Iran, where hundreds of thousands of people took to the streets in a massive government-organized anti-U.S. protest, as Iran also claims it attacked another oil tanker in the Strait of Hormuz, where it's disrupted shipping for months. Oil prices, they're up this morning, and gas has been pumped up even more, another nickel for diesel to a new record high. President Trump calls that a small price to pay for preventing Iran from having a new

0: Governor Abbott chose to turn Texas into a sanctuary state for somebody accused of a violent crime.
1: Democratic Minnesota Attorney General Keith Ellison. 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
2: Minnesota News Network, I'm Tasha Radel. Minnesota's childhood vaccination rates continue to fall below recommended levels. Congresswoman Kelly Morrison is meeting with pediatric experts and community partners today to encourage parents to make sure their children are up to date on vaccinations. Minnesota's measles, mumps, and rubella vaccination rate among kindergartners has fallen to about 86%. You can start voting for the November election today in Minnesota. You can mail in your ballot or go to your local election office. Secretary of State Steve Simon was asked if he's had any indication that federal election monitors will be in Minnesota on election day. He says no, but
3: if they do that again, our plan is to cooperate again with the Attorney General's office to watch the watchers, to observe the observers, and we hope and expect that, as in the primary, they will behave themselves and abide by all laws and rules.
2: Election day is November 3rd. Attorney General Keith Ellison says Minnesota is dropping its lawsuit against Texas Governor Greg Abbott now that ICE agent Christian Castro is back in the state and has signed an extradition waiver.
0: It never should have taken this long, and I share Minnesotans' frustration that it did. I never should have had to file a lawsuit to compel Texas to extradite Castro. There should never have been any question whether he'd have his day in court here.
2: Castro is accused of shooting through the front door of a North Minneapolis home in January, wounding a man inside, and then lying about what led up to the shooting. This is MNN.
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14: 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Be there.

0: me go to Laura. Thank you for listening, Laura. You're on the Glenn Beck program.
1: Hi, Glenn. This is Laura. How are you today?
0: I'm very good. I'm very good.
1: I actually was going to give up on talking to you today, but I wanted to say that I am so grateful for the different subjects that your program highlights.
0: Thank you.
1: And I actually sent the, I think it's Prager University interview that you had. I sent that to my daughter.
0: What'd she say?
1: And I just sent it to her today.
0: Oh, okay.
1: So, but we were talking about it, and I don't actually explain things very well. So she's going to watch it. I'm going to watch it, and then we're going to go back and talk about it.
0: Yeah, good, good, good. But
1: I also really enjoyed your piece on your vacation. That was wonderful, and I've watched it twice.
0: Okay, thank
1: and
0: you.
1: I can see myself watching it again because I thought it was magnificent.
0: Thank you. Well, there's nothing better than somebody's vacation slides, but maybe that's just me. Laura, I've got less than a minute. Go ahead.
1: Okay, I just wanted to say that I think that President Trump needs to hire PR persons just for him, not for the Republicans, not for, you know, any other kind of company that's trying to. Anyway, he needs to hit people emotionally.
0: Yeah, I will tell you, thank you for your comment. I will tell you that he does have those people. I think that what they are missing is, I think they are in the White House. And what they are missing is what people are feeling emotionally. You know, it'd be good for the people of the White House to listen to the first hour of today's broadcast, because I gave the facts and then I listened to the people emotionally. And you've got to find a way to put those two things together.

0: years ago, terrorists murdered more than 1,200 innocent Israelis and took 250 hostages. Today, as we remember the souls lost on October 7th, Israel is still under threat from terrorists sworn to her destruction. And the anti-Semitic hatred and violence continues to rise all over the world. And the world looks away. 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
6: To be the mediators. I'm Lisa Brady, Fox News. Gulf allies. President Trump plans to meet with next week on the sidelines of the UN General Assembly, as he now signals he's mostly going it alone on Iran.
7: A reporter asked him, next to a jet engine, so it was kind of hard to hear. We don't have the soundbite. Asked him if he has heard from the Iranians through an intermediary, and he said, we deal directly. That is now, as he tells Axios the following, I have a big decision coming up. Do I want to go in and annihilate them, or do I not? It is a big decision. Anything can happen with me. A new Fox News poll finds that among all voters, 26% see a clear White House strategy for ending the war.
6: Fox's Peter Ducey at the White House. Oil prices back on the rise today, with U.S. crude topping $102 a barrel, as a surge in gas prices also continues, with diesel still hitting new highs, especially hard on farmers and truckers, which can ultimately hit consumer prices. An ICE agent accused of shooting and wounding an immigrant in Minnesota and lying about the circumstances of that incident pleads not guilty in federal court.

0: they're prepared for any threats, but feels the state is ready.
1: We're confident that our polling places will remain an island of calm. That's what we're always aiming for, and by and large has been the tradition in Minnesota. But like so many things, this primary election, like every primary election, was a really great dress rehearsal.
0: Simon says there were a few disruptions during the August primary, but all of those were settled. Election day is November 3rd. Minnesota Senator Amy Klobuchar is working with Republican senators on legislation aimed at reducing potentially catastrophic risks from advanced artificial intelligence. The proposal under negotiation would require developers of the most powerful AI models to assess and report serious risks and take steps to prevent potential harm. It could also give the federal government greater authority to test models and intervene if safety concerns aren't adequately addressed. University of Minnesota researchers have received federal funding to study new treatments for people experiencing suicidal thoughts. Professor Alec Widge says the team will focus on targeted brain stimulation and how it may improve care. This is MNN.
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Welcome, everybody, to the Friday edition of Clay and Buck, and we have a lot to talk to you about today. More crazy stuff from the insane left. You got Macklemore, you got Hassan Piker, Abdul El-Sayed. They're running wild all over the place. We will bring sanity to that situation or that conversation. But also just want to let you know, we've got an absolutely stacked guest roster today. Sometimes it just sort of happens. We try to have one, maybe two guests today. Today we've got a bunch of them, but they're all fantastic, beautiful guests. Clay, it's kind of Friday Ladies' Day on the Clay

0: and Buck show, because we have Ann Coulter coming up. We have Carol Markowitz, and we have Representative Kat Kamak, who will be with us. And they're all talking about different things. Carol's going to talk about the Macklemore situation, Israel-Palestine, all that stuff. Representative Kamak on AI, tech, where Trump is and all that stuff. We've got a special guest on finance, actually, later on this hour, talk about the markets, the price of gas, all of that. We'll introduce him in a little bit. And then, of course, Ann Coulter is just going to be, she's going to join, she's going to throw bombs, as a Coulter does. So we got a lot to look forward to today on the program. Here we go on Trump, Clay. I wanted to get into some of the latest from him before we dive into so many other things. First off, on Iran, everyone is looking now at how much Iran is going to affect the situation of these upcoming midterms. We all know it's very real. It's something that's on people's minds. Here is Trump saying, look, we're going to make a good deal or no deal. This is cut nine, guys. Play it.
1: Iran wants to make a deal. They're not ready, in my opinion. We're going to either make a deal that's good or we're not going to make a deal at all. We've already ended their capability toward getting a nuclear missile. If we would not have used our B-2 bombers, we would right now have an Iran with a nuclear weapon, and they would use it. They would use it very easily. They are considered you look anywhere in the world, they're considered the most evil country right now.
0: All right, cut it off right there for a sec, guys. It's that, like, a bro conversation. You see this, Clay, like you talk to your buddies about. Go to cut eight. Now here he's talking about whether he'd rather be eaten by sharks or get electrocuted. Cut eight. Or not. I thought the lead is...
1: Your question, if you get a little leak and the water starts coming in your boat and you're in electric, do you get electrocuted or not? He said, you know, nobody's ever asked me that question. And I said, so here's my question. You remember this? I used to say it during the campaign, driving the press crazy, but people found it sort of amusing. I said, so if I'm in an electric boat and I see I'm going down and the water's pouring in, so I know I'm going to be electrocuted, but 5 yards away there are sharks. Do I take the electrocution or do I go swimming with the sharks? And you know what my answer was? I'll take the electrocution, okay? I'll take the electric. But he didn't know how to answer the question, Johnny. He said no idea.
0: Clay, what do you think of our commander-in-chief's decision-making on that one? I think you would take Sparky over Jaws.
2: Yeah, first of all, I think it's a tough choice.
0: What are we talking about today? What is this?
2: Well, it's like saying, you know, would you rather, which way would you rather go? I guess if you get electrocuted, you basically are drowning, right? It's not the electrocution that would actually end up killing you, probably. I know you can have some electrical currents that are so strong, but I think it would probably knock you out and you would drown. Versus the shark attack. I think it would go pretty fast with the shark attack. I think you would be done very quickly. But I think I would rather be electrocuted. I think the president has made the right choice here.
0: Strong decision making. Now, back to the real thing that he was talking about, or the more real thing, the thing that is on people's minds. Iran not having nuclear weapons capability versus where we are right now with the price of gas. Price of diesel, Clay, is at a, I know it has hit a high. I'm trying to see how high that high is, but these prices, unfortunately, are going against us on the first day of voting. Are you unconcerned? Are you still feeling like we're in a good enough spot to get it done?
2: Look, I think the overall price of oil and gas in many ways has been factored in and people are upset about it. But I think the pivot that Republicans have started to deploy, at least some places, is they, first of all, oil and gas prices were higher in June of 2022 when inflation hit 9.1%. So under Biden, gas prices were higher 4 years ago than they are now. And the reason why prices in general are high is because of Joe Biden. So everybody who is a Democrat that is arguing we're going to make things more affordable, I get the concern about affordability, but we are recovering from the disastrous economic choices that Joe Biden and Democrats made. And that is the reason why people are upset about affordability now. if you look at the data, I saw yesterday that we hit an all-time high in average family income. Do you see that? I think it's like $87,000 now, ballpark figure. It has never been higher. That's adjusted for inflation. Things have gotten better. But the problem is things are not recovered yet. Now, you can certainly argue tariffs and the decision to go to Iran have not helped the overall cost of goods. I think that's a fair critique to have. But the argument of Democrats will help make affordability better, they have actually failed. We just gave them control of the economy in January of 21. When Joe Biden came in, Buck, inflation was 1.9%. In a year and a half, it went to 9.1%. Core inflation right now is 2.4%. With oil and gas included, it's 3.4%, but that fluctuates quite a bit. At 2.4%, we're not far from the Fed target of 2%. They are raising interest rates now. They cut interest rates, probably, Buck, too soon for Joe Biden, because they cut interest rates going into the election. Jerome Powell, who claims that he's not a political actor, cut interest rates pretty substantially for Joe Biden going into the election. And so when I look at the big picture here, to me, the story is, who do you trust to actually make the economy better over the next 2 years? Democrats or Republicans? For me, that's not a difficult choice. Doesn't mean that everything's perfect. Things are better. They're substantially better than they were in June of 2022. And the data reflects, and I've said this, and this is what all of the sort of economists say, it takes a long time for people to get used to prices increasing as rapidly as they did in 2022. And so we're still dealing with the fallout of that decision made by Democrats, and the arsonists are saying you should hire us to put the fire out.
0: I also think while all of that is true, the best thing that can possibly happen right now is a serious trend in downward gas prices. Clay, right now we're roughly $100 a barrel, I think. Isn't that the more
2: That's
0: or less
2: about right.
0: we are?
2: Yep.
0: I think we could get it down. I think by Election Day, if a few things go right and a few things just stay where they're supposed to or go in the direction they're supposed to, we could get down to 80 a barrel, which I think would be a huge... And now there's going to be a lot of early voting, and so this is imperfect, but I'm saying over the next 60 days...
2: The other problem is, I don't disagree with you at all. The other problem is, though, the decline in overall oil and gas prices drastically follows the decline in the average cost, right? So I think at this point, even if oil and gas drop to $80 a barrel tomorrow, the degree to which it takes to get
0: those reflected in your gas prices,
2: I think it's kind of baked in at this point. Yeah. I think it's baked in.
0: I'm trying to be optimistic here, buddy. All right, Ebenezer Scrooge,
2: yes.
0: Just give me a second. Thank you. So a few things. One, the summer driving season, this is just a cyclical thing. It has nothing to do with Trump, Iran, the Democrats, anything, okay? Summer driving season is over, so that means that there'll be a little bit of a drop in demand, which will be helpful. They can start doing winter blend gasoline, which has more cheap butane. And so that can help with this. I mean, I was obviously researching this stuff last night. I'm like, how can this happen? That, Clay, is worth about 20, 25 cents at the wholesale level. So that makes its way to the pump price as well. But still, so those are two things. Those are the things that are just going to help a little bit, which are wind in the sails of the Republicans. It's not a ton of wind. I get it, but it's some wind. The big thing is Middle East supply and finding ways to get as much of that Middle East supply going as possible. This is where the Trump administration relationship with the Saudis, the situation, by the way, of the Yemeni civil war, which is continuing to be a total mess. All these things play into and factor into it. And also diesel. The issue with diesel, as we've discussed before, is that's like the fee for delivery, right? The cost of diesel is the cost of the movement of goods and the cost of the operation of a lot of heavy machinery. And so that then also gets priced into this stuff. So Clay, my most optimistic thing would be something to signal a major, basically the Saudis, things are quiet in Hormuz. The Saudis say, we're going to continue to try to add more supply, and then people drive a little bit less. And maybe we get to $80 a barrel by maybe 75, but $80 a barrel, I think, is a optimistic target by Election Day. and that will mitigate some of the electoral climb that I think the Republicans have right now. It's not going to be perfect, everybody, but it's going to mitigate.
2: I think at this point, the price of oil and gas is baked in, for better or worse. And I think if you look around the landscape right now, we're getting a lot of conflicting signals. First of all, I saw a poll this morning saying that Kansas might vote for a Democrat in the Senate. I don't think Kansas has voted for a Democrat in the Senate since 1932. I think that's
0: some
2: the
0: of the, some of the stuff you see, Clay, are demoralization operations, to be clear.
2: But there's no way, I guess, when I look at the overall landscape, there's no way to explain why Michigan is a toss-up and New Hampshire is a toss-up. And also, I think Minnesota, that Michelle Tafoya is doing a really good job. Every poll there is showing it's going to be close. There's no way to explain why all of those states are close, which are battleground in some way states. And then Ohio and Texas, which are states that Trump won by double digits, are somehow going to be close enough that Democrats could win, right? There's no way to reconcile those. So I think there's just a lot of noise out there. I think the polls are going to be substantially wrong again, as they have already been in the primary. And I'm kind of the point where don't pay attention to anything else. All you can control is that you and your friends and family get out and vote. I'm going to go early vote as soon as I possibly can here in Tennessee. I'm going to get my ballot cast. We've talked about this before. If you can early vote, it's good, because in many states, they can tell that you voted and they can shift their get out the vote efforts to other people. I'm talking about going in. I'm not talking about mail balloting. I'm talking about going in directly and actually early voting if you have the opportunity to do it. And I just think we're going to see a lot of very, very tight races. And ultimately, the argument's going to come down to, who do you trust to make things better? The party that made things so bad in the economy that everybody's still angry, or the party that's trying to fix the mess that they made? That would be the question that I think is central here. I also think increasingly, like Steve Hilton in California, our buddy Steve Hilton, Michelle Tafoya in Minnesota, and Mike Rogers in Michigan. There are a lot of blue states that have only had blue state leadership for a long time. It's hard for me to believe that voters there are saying, hey, the reason we're frustrated in our state is because Donald Trump has been president for 2 years. I actually think some of these blue states have got major structural issues where people are frustrated with their leadership, and there's actually an incumbency impact that is negative in places like Michigan, in places like Minnesota, in places like California, that is being underrated, where Democrats have had complete control. One of our great callers yesterday, Buck, I thought, pointed out, if you want to be focusing on oil and gas prices, look how much cheaper gas is in red states. That's tangible decisions that are being made that is putting more money in people's pocket. And I've got some stats for you that are unbelievable about how much people are paying in state and local taxes, even in the world of football, coming out of the Wall Street Journal that I've got sitting over next to me. So we're going to have some fun with that too, by the way, 800-282-2882. And I will tell you, if you're trying to save money, perfect10mortgage.com. Listen to me closely. In 10 minutes, you can have a brand new mortgage in as little as 10 days. If you have got a lot of credit card debt out there, 20%+ interest, if you've got personal loan debt, if you're laying in bed late at night thinking, I have got to put my financial house in order, why not take advantage of a good decision you may well have made, which is buying a home? Your home, if you have had it for a little while, has likely increased in value by potentially hundreds of thousands of dollars. But you can't access any of that money because it's inside of your existing mortgage. 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
2: Lindsey Clancy, juror, has spoken. McLemore, Gavin Newsom. Let's play Gavin Newsom. He now says, Buck, after 6 years, turns out it was insane to shut down the beaches in California. Our good buddy, the governor of California, listen.
16: There needs to be like a 9/11 commission on COVID.
17: Yeah.
16: You know, what we did right, what we did wrong.
17: Yeah, look, everyone's a genius in hindsight, so, you know, coulda, woulda.
16: Well, what would you do differently?
17: I had a whole chapter just about Purell. We were running around doing price gouging legislation against Purell, and everyone was thinking it was a Purell-based crisis. I mean,
16: people were scrubbing their groceries.
17: Yeah, I mean, DeSantis was closing down his beaches before we closed ours. I mean, the idea that we closed beaches was insane in hindsight.
0: I love how he tries to throw DeSantis under the bus there. I was in Florida during COVID. That's why I live in Florida now, Clay. We're not doing this thing where we rewrite history about who stood strong and who was a coward and a fraud. And obviously the latter was Gavin Newsom. And the other part of this that bothers me so much is we weren't all geniuses in hindsight. Some of us were geniuses in sight at the time, saying, no, you shouldn't do this.
2: You and I are also willing, I think by May 10th, May 1st, sometime in May, like give people grace for awful decisions that were made in March and April. That's very lenient. I think by May of 2020, we knew everything that we needed to know about COVID. And I can tell you, I moved my whole family to the state of Florida, May of 2020. We spent the whole month living at the beaches in Florida that were 100% open in Ron DeSantis' state.
0: Mm-hmm. What happened in Israel 3 years ago on October 7th will never be forgotten. Hamas terrorists murdered more than 1,200 innocent Israelis and took 250 hostages. The brutality of their attacks was horrific. As bad as the terrorist attacks were on 9/11 for us, when you look at the numbers for Israel, for its proportion, this had even greater casualties. Everyone was affected one way or another. This October 7th, Christians and Jews are coming together to stand with Israel through the International Fellowship of Christians and Jews Flags of Fellowship Movement. 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
18: My name is Brendan Patrick Hughes, host of Divine Intervention. This is the story about
19: radical nuns in combat boots and wild-haired priests. Horse trailer facing the wrong direction. 35W northbound, a crash blocks the left lane at Lexington. Southbound is jammed up between Lexington and 95th because of that accident. And two left lanes are blocked on 94 westbound at Highway 280 with an accident. I'm Bonnie Green, and that's your latest total traffic.
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29: Fox News, I'm CJ Papa, Vice President J.D. Vance in Iowa today for the second time this year to stump for Republicans running in the midterms. He will deliver remarks at a rally in Council Bluffs. A big issue for the Democrat Senate candidate in Michigan, Fox's Bill Malusian.
30: Abdullah Syed is once again having to answer questions about some incendiary comments that Hassan Piker made.
31: Do you think the Middle East would be more stable if Iran had a nuclear weapon?
32: I believe yes. I think that the Middle East would be more stable. Having said that, once again, I'm not advocating. I'm not trying to, send Iran enriched nuclear uranium, nuclear-grade enriched uranium.
29: That from Axios. El Sayed has not reacted to that comment. A vehicle bomb explodes at a mosque near police officers in northwestern Pakistan. Gunmen tried to storm the compound as well. The attack leaves at least 21 dead and wounded 80 others, according to officials. America's listening to Fox News.

0: to Clay and Buck. So we're just talking about COVID and accountability for it, because Gavin Newsom's like, yeah, we shouldn't have closed the beaches after all. People like me and Clay and some others who, I mean, I remember this. I got piled on for saying we should open up normally, like go back to normal life for Easter in 2020. And I've never received so much hatred for anything in my entire life. So I think that was like mid-April. And I agree with you, Clay. I think by May 1st, that's when it's like, who are you? That's when it's really, we've seen the data. We know what's going on. The 2 weeks was extended. It wasn't just 2 weeks. So we need to have that clarity in this discussion. Because otherwise, what they do is they muddy up the waters by saying, well, you were in favor of, 2 weeks to slow the spread.
1: Your point on that, in Ron DeSantis's Florida, which I was in for the entire month of May, all the beaches were open in May, and I took my family out to dinner indoors on Cinco de Mayo 2020, posted a video of my entire family out to dinner on May 5th, 2020, and the world came undone around me. The fact that I would go indoors to eat dinner and that Florida would allow it, but I can specifically speak to the fact that I was there, and by May 1, you knew everything you needed to know, and you found out very quickly whether your governor had any balls or not, and was able to actually look at the data and make the best decision for all of his constituents.
0: Now, this also reminded us of something. Rick Santelli is retiring. He's leaving CNBC, and he's retiring. Well, I shouldn't say retiring. I mean, he's leaving. Not completely. He's going into like semi-retirement because he's still going to be a contributor afterwards. But he's not going to be a daily host over there. Guy's had a huge career. He's been there for, I don't know how many years. 27 years. Thank you. 27 years with CNBC. Some people forget this, Clay. He was the guy whose rant started the Tea Party movement, in essence, back in 2009. He was the guy who on the, what was it, the floor of the Chicago Mercantile Exchange, I think. If I got that right, that's pretty impressive recall. But he was the guy who basically said, we need a new Tea Party. And it was just a rant on CNBC. And conservatives and budget hawks in America created a movement that, by the way, gave us Marco Rubio. Like, people forget, the Tea Party actually won a ton of elections and propelled the careers of a lot of the best. Ted Cruz won in 2012, 2014. I forget his first, but he was around that era too when he first got into office. I still remember he had to beat David Dewhurst. Yeah, 2012. David Dewhurst in the primary. I covered that election. Anyway, it's the first time I ever actually spoke to Senator Cruz. He probably doesn't even remember. He sat with me, did like a 45-minute interview because he was the underdog in that race. Isn't that amazing how things change? Now he's one of the most well-known senators in the country and probably going to run for president again. I bring it all up, though, Clay, because if you're talking about the greatest of Rick Santelli, one, the Tea Party, but two, on COVID with the smug Andrew Ross Sorkin, I want to give you this throwback, the best of Santelli, an homage, if you will. Listen.
2: You can't tell me that shutting down, which is the easiest answer, is necessarily the only answer.
3: Rick, the difference between a big box retailer and a restaurant, or frankly, even a church, are so different, it's unbelievable.
2: I disagree.
3: You're wearing a mask.
2: You can have your thoughts and I can have mine.
3: You're required to wear a mask.
2: I disagree.
3: It's science. I'm sorry. It's science. If you're wearing a mask, it's a different story.
2: 500 people in a Lowe's aren't any safer than 150 people in a restaurant that holds 600. I don't believe it. Sorry. Don't believe it. And I live in an area where there's a lot of restaurants that have fought back and they don't have any problems. And they're open.
3: Okay. You don't have to believe it, but let me just say this. You're doing a disservice to the viewer because the viewers need to understand it.
2: You are doing a disservice to the viewer. You are.
3: I'm sorry. I would like to keep our viewers as healthy as humanly possible. The idea of packing people into restaurants.
2: I think our viewers are smart enough to make part of those decisions on their own.
3: Completely different
2: things. I don't think that I'm much smarter than all the viewers, like some people do.
0: I think I need a cigarette after that. That was amazing.
1: What was the date?
0: Back in 2020.
1: Yeah, I know 2020, but where in when in 2020?
0: December 4th, 2020.
1: So this is, Buck, this is basically 6 months after you and I said, we'll give you the ability to have been wrong, and how smug Andrew Ross Sorkin, who's supposed to be the most brilliant guy in media, has a New York Times deal. I think he was one of the creators of Billions. He is the uber-connected finance guy who does everything.
0: He's the media's favorite finance lib, basically.
1: And I mean, he was defending the indefensible. And look,
0: I'm sorry, it's science. It's science.
1: I just want everybody to be safe.
0: Disciple.
1: I just want everybody to be safe. I was last night in Hershey, Pennsylvania, talking to 600 people in a room, Buck, many of whom listened to us. And there are still a lot of people very fired up about what happened in COVID during COVID in that room. And I was talking about the first time when I really started to think things were truly crazy. I had a birthday on April 6th, right after the shutdown happened. Door, knock on the door. Cupcakes being delivered to my house. Said to the cupcake delivery guy, well, this is interesting. You're allowed to still be, you know, in business. He said, cupcakes are an essential business. If you made cupcakes, you never had to shut down.
0: I mean, I'm not going to disagree with that. I mean, sometimes you need a good cupcake.
1: Big cupcake was taken care of during COVID. But that was, to me, like a perfect distillation of how absurd the essential versus non-essential business was. And I respect Rick Santelli for just being fed up there. You had to live with this for a long time. Still, of all the stupidest things to do, put a mask on when you walked into a restaurant, take it off when you sat down. That was the rule all over
0: I went
1: blue
0: on
1: states
0: a date.
1: And blue cities.
0: I went on a date when you could only sit outside in restaurants. And I tried to convince my date, it's really, really cold. And she goes, no. They have heat lamps. It will be fine. And I was like, you don't understand. The chairs are going to be metal and they're going to be freezing. I think my buttocks, I got frostbite on it while I was sitting there having my meal. I was like 20 degrees outside. It was basically right around that argument that they had, December of 2020.
1: Got to drink a lot of alcohol to make that date doable. You can't notice how cold you are. Just keep the alcohol going.
0: Guys, it doesn't matter how hot she is. If you get frostbite, it ain't worth it.
1: Not working either.
0: That's true. It's rough. Helps. It does not help the blood flow. You got us here, buddy.
1: I want to tell you, it does help the blood flow. Great steaks, meat in your home, right for you. 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

0: Welcome back in. We are joined now by Stifel Investments, Michael O'Keefe. He is the chief investment officer there. We've got market sightlines with Michael. Okay, what should we know about the overall economy? Affordability is at the top of most people's list here, Michael. What do you see in terms of oil and gas prices? How is that impacting the larger marketplace, particularly with stocks and bonds right now?
1: Yeah. So the environment's very interesting. Of course, we have oil prices up. Iran conflict is driving oil prices up. That's kind of caused a firming of inflation. And that is a little bit of a headwind, right? It's certainly for people on affordability. Affordability has been a big deal. Inflation up for many years now. And all of that, it's interesting because it all creates some stress, some worry, but the economy keeps going. There's a lot of resilience. And even though we've had a little volatility recently, basically stocks are doing okay as well.
2: Michael, give me the bull case here for the next 60 days, which from a electoral perspective is particularly important. How do things go right? And do you think they'll pretty much go right for the next 2 months?
1: Yeah, good question. When we study past elections, coming into an election is a super interesting period. Two things happen. One, volatility's up a little bit. And generally speaking, on average, markets come down. They relate it to uncertainty. People are not sure what's going to happen. And then what you see when you look at the data, the election happens, doesn't matter which way it goes, volatility calms down a little bit, and on average, markets rebound. So it's a mini bear case for the next 2 months, but then, you know, bullish from there.
0: So in general, I know you, Buck just asked you about the next 60 days, but is there any major trend line in an October before an election year? Does it tend to be a good time to invest, or would you just tell everybody, don't pay attention to the election calendar? You need to be making long-term decisions, not month-to-month choices.
1: Yeah, we're not big proponents of tactical moves where you kind of try to get in and out at the right time. So most of our clients are long-term investors. We do therefore talk a lot about this type of volatility. If you have money on the sidelines and it's time to put it to work, it's almost like as you get on average, if you get towards election day, that's typically a good time to put money to work.
0: Thank you, Michael. We appreciate it. Stifel Investments, that is Michael O'Keefe. All right, Buck, let's place a couple of these audio cuts. We've been talking about the economy writ large. I do think that the story here of Hassan Piker continues to kind of capture the attention. He did this big hour-long sit-down with Axios, and he was asked about not liking the country, and he tried to pivot into an attack on Republicans. Listen to this.
3: Do you think the Middle East would be more stable if Iran had a nuclear weapon?
4: I believe yes. I think that the Middle East would be more stable. Having said that, once again, I'm not advocating. I'm not trying to send Iran enriched nuclear grade enriched uranium. But with respect to Iran, I think the nuclear conversation is a distraction. Time and time again, they have shown the Iranian government, regardless of whether you want to trust them or not, you can just look at their actions, have proven that they are utilizing the conversation of enriched uranium as a point of leverage to bring America back to the table to get sanctions relief.
0: So that was one take, that he thinks the Middle East would actually be safer if Iran had nuclear weapons. Doesn't seem very likely to me. I don't think Asia is safer because North Korea has nuclear weapons. Now, North Korean leadership may be safer.
2: Yeah, I was going to say, South Koreans definitely don't think so.
0: Yes. Here he is talking also about Republicans and whether or not he hates the country.
4: We're losing our competitive edge around the globe. I'm an American citizen. I talk about how frustrated I am with this country. I even say, God, I hate this country sometimes. Having said that, if I truly hated this country, one, I'd probably be a Republican, let's be real, because I think they're destroying this country, or I would just leave. Mm-hmm. There's a reason why I stay here. There's a reason why I keep advocating for the things that I'm advocating for, because I truly believe in the promise of America. I believe in the goodness of my neighbors. I believe in the goodness of American citizens. And I know that people of good conscience can see right from wrong.
2: That is the first time I have ever heard. And now, look, I don't celebrate this guy's whole catalog. If you catch my drift, first time I've ever heard him say anything even vaguely like that, Clay. This is totally from consultants telling him you are going to blow up some of the chances of the people you've been out there with So you need to take this opportunity to say, I don't actually hate America, and I'm not a horrible piece of trash human being that nobody should listen to. That's what that was. First time I've ever seen anything like or heard anything like that from that individual.
0: Yeah, and also I would just say in general, the worst decision that could be made for Democrats is that Hassan Piker continues to do as much media as Hassan Piker can possibly do. And this is one of those situations where I don't blame him. He's in media and his coin of the realm is relevance. And if more people know who he is, then in theory, he can make more money, even if he's got ridiculous ideas. A good example of this, we were talking about COVID a little bit ago. I think Joe Rogan getting attacked like he did, as aggressively as he was during COVID, was the single best thing that could have ever happened to Joe Rogan. Everybody, remember when they were, the CNN falsely accused him of taking whatever it was, the horse dewormer, and they were making him the lead story everywhere. And now, in the case of Joe Rogan, that was illegitimate coverage. It seems to me that much of the coverage surrounding Hassan Piker has been for things that he actually said. But Buck, I think he's incentivized to keep doing as much media as he can. Meanwhile, the Democrat Party, the best thing that could happen for them is if he just vanishes for the next 6 weeks, because every time he says something new, like, hey, Al-Qaeda, the United States is worse than Al-Qaeda, then immediately everybody runs to go share the absolute latest ad and the latest quote with Abdul El-Sayed.
2: And that reminds me, since we're doing a greatest or worst hits, I guess, of COVID, the horse dewormer situation, that was one of the worst moments for CNN's credibility, I think, of all time, that they were really doing that, because it was completely and utterly inexcusable propaganda from them, or really just an inexcusable attack. The guy who, they're talking about ivermectin, the scientist who found ivermectin, got the Nobel Prize for medicine because it saved so many people from river blindness all over the world. Human beings. At larger doses, it could be used for horses as a horse dewormer. It's an anti-parasitic that a guy got the Nobel Prize for medicine because it helped so many human beings not go blind. And they're like, it's a horse dewormer.
0: Yes.
2: I mean, that's what they were calling it, as if there was no Google, as if they had no ability to actually look up what ivermectin was. So CNN deserves to be on the trash heap of history. I'm just going to say it. CNN deserves exactly the ignominious destruction of its brand and its credibility that the Trump era hath wrought upon its head. And I've got to tell you, I've enjoyed every minute of it.
0: No doubt. All right, when we come back, we're going to talk with our friend Ann Coulter. I bet she's got thoughts on Lindsey Clancy. I bet she's got thoughts on Sydney Sweeney. I bet she's got thoughts, period. We will dive into many different topics with her. I also want to hear what she thinks about this Macklemore-Ed Sheeran situation. Carol Markowitz is going to join us bottom of the hour. She wrote about this for the New York Post and I think also the Wall Street Journal. Carol and I actually have a different take on this. I'm going to make my argument. You can hear her argument. And you can decide which of us has the better side of that argument. Kat Kamak, I believe, we're going to talk with her. She represents Buck's wife's old alma mater area in Gainesville, the University of Florida district in the state of Florida in Congress. All that and more come in the next couple of hours as we take you into the weekend. Keep hanging with us here on Play and Buck.
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14: They used to be the mediators. I'm Lisa Brady, Fox News. Gulf allies. President Trump plans to meet with next week on the sidelines of the UN General Assembly, as he now signals he's mostly going it alone on Iran.
15: A reporter asked him, next to a jet engine, so it was kind of hard to hear. We don't have the soundbite. Asked him if he has heard from the Iranians through an intermediary, and he said, we deal directly. That is now, as he tells Axios the following, I have a big decision coming up. Do I want to go in and annihilate them, or do I not? It is a big decision. Anything can happen with me. A new Fox News poll finds that among all voters, 26% see a clear White House strategy for ending the war.
14: Fox's Peter Ducey at the White House. Oil prices back on the rise today, with U.S. crude topping $102 a barrel, as a surge in gas prices also continues, with diesel still hitting new highs, especially hard on farmers and truckers, which can ultimately hit consumer prices. An ICE agent accused of shooting and wounding an immigrant in Minnesota and lying about the circumstances of that incident pleads not guilty in federal court, a day after Christian Castro entered the same plea in state court. Castro has claimed self-defense in the January incident. He's been released on bond and suspended from ICE without pay for now. Just getting word that singer-songwriter Duncan Sheik has died. The Tony and Grammy winner was 56.

0: afraid of what was happening, deeply afraid of what continues to happen. And I want all of you to know, and the rest of the state to know, that the model built here was not of any one organization, but it inspired the nation.
1: This was the third hearing for the Minnesota Truth Council to collect evidence. The next public meeting is September 29th in Rochester. The Gopher football team hosts Akron tomorrow morning at 11 a.m. at Huntington Bank Stadium. The Gophers are 1-1 and 23.5-point favorites to beat the Zips tomorrow. 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

Welcome in, hour number two, Friday edition. Clay and Buck, we appreciate all of you hanging out with us as we are rolling through the Friday edition of this program. Encourage you to go subscribe and join the show at YouTube. You can search out my name. You can search out Buck Sexton's name. You will be able to watch this show live. And if you are watching us live, you will see now that joining us live is Ann Coulter, best-selling author, bomb thrower, extraordinaire. And I was out last time you were on when you talked with Buck about the Lindsey Clancy case. The fallout has continued. And more I hear men, not when surrounded by women, but I have been with so many men that are just in disbelief that this entire case happened. And I do like a fun sort of email column, reader response column. And I figured you would have a good answer on this. A guy said that his wife is obsessed with the idea that Lindsey Clancy is not the actual killer, that it was the husband. And the wife is otherwise smart. He said,

0: She's a three-time Trump voter. She will not sleep with him because he continues to fight with her about how crazy Lindsey Clancy is. And he wants to know, what should I do in my marriage? And I thought to myself, I'll answer this, but I bet Ann has really interesting advice for him. What would you say?
1: Get one of those child blockers to keep her off TikTok. You know, I used to make fun of Nikki Haley. I was wondering what her obsession was with TikTok. And I signed up with it just because she kept attacking it in every debate. And there are actually a lot of fantastic videos. But I think there may be something to the idea that people with borderline personalities can really be captured by this stuff. And one other thing, many years ago, I talked to an FBI profiler about, I forget which case it was, but some of these cases where the jury just seems to go completely off the rails. And he said that they suspected what was happening, oh, like the Menendez brothers. Actually, the jury was fine there. It was all the ladies who were very upset. But often it's the jury. He said that people are so used to seeing, you know, like Agatha Christie mysteries and forensic files where they set it up and they're going for one suspect and then, oh, surprise, it's somebody else. That they don't believe just like obvious, clear facts being presented in front of them. They sit back and think, no, I think something else is going on here. They need some conspiracy theory or they won't believe it because so many TV shows end up like that.
2: And you and I haven't talked about this before, but I call this the Green Mile theory, which is that the person that obviously did the horrible, heinous thing based on everything you could know, it's actually a like once in 100 years coincidence that he happened to be there. And by the way, he's a gentle, loving person who can heal brain tumors with his hands. Like, this is what, you know that movie? You know what I'm talking about? That's a very popular movie where the guy is in prison on death row and he actually can heal people, right? I mean, or by the way, Shawshank Redemption, where everyone in Shawshank is like a really kind, nice person. They probably just needed an Agatha Christie to get them out. So this is very common that it's
1: dead
2: always
1: man walking. I don't know the Green Mile, but every movie that's ever been made about the death penalty is that movie.
2: Oh, it's a death. Oh, the Green Mile is a death penalty movie. And I kind of think you have to watch it because you will lose your mind because it is the most extreme example of exactly what you're talking about. But I do like that you pointed out that now there are all these George Floyd statues. I saw your tweet on this. There are George Floyd statues everywhere. But this juror, Michael, I'm actually forgetting, it's a very unique last name. This juror, though, here's a hero. Maybe we could make some statues of him.
1: Yes, I think all the George Floyd statues should be replaced with statues of this guy. And not only that, I mean, you know, it's taken years for liberals to produce one. But man, they finally got just, you know, an ordinary run-of-the-mill immigrant from Haiti, no less, whom I really, really strongly support.
0: And my wife is still fired up in a good way, meaning she's not crazy about the Lindsey Clancy case. And she says that it's the worst thing that could happen for people who actually believe in strong women, because the entire case is we're so hormonal, we can't even avoid killing our own kids, and therefore we shouldn't be held responsible for it. But oh, by the way, we also want to be given incredibly important jobs and responsibility. You, like my wife, are a highly trained lawyer. Do you look at it in some way there and say the women who think they're advocating for women are actually, as is often the case, the worst possible advocates for women?
1: Well, yes, that's how I began my column on the trial a few weeks ago. I guess this ends the whole a woman can be president thing. And in fact, this whole the argument against a woman president, at least, I'm not sure I've ever even heard anyone say this, except feminists claiming, oh, you say it's because we're hormonal. Well, that used to be, you know, the most Neanderthal thing you could say. And now they're saying, well, her hormones made her commit a triple murder. It's preposterous. And no, it isn't preposterous. Apparently, half of women say that they could be in Lindsey Clancy's shoes. I think this is a serious argument. We should not have a woman president. I have other reasons for not wanting a woman president. But boy, this is sure a good one. When you have hundreds of women standing outside this trial and rushing to the press, including the jurors, saying that could have been me. Well, if that many women say they could have twisted an exercise band around the throats of those three little children. And I mean, to think about it, as this one brave immigrant juror did, how long it takes to kill another human being. I mean, you just imagine them, and one of them had to watch the other ones struggling for breath and their legs kicking and arms flailing to actually think about what she did to those kids. It is heinous.
2: It's the most monstrous thing a human being could possibly do. I think there's actually nothing more monstrous than a parent slowly, brutally murdering their own children. I don't think there's anything worse. I don't think it's possible to come up with anything worse. That said, Ann, I'm going to beg that we go in a different direction now because it is too depressing and it is a Friday. And I'll take you towards something that I know Clay is actually going to be excited to hear your answer on, and everybody else as well. With the Sydney Sweeney situation playing out, which got the second most Google searches of anything in America over the last week. So if anyone's wondering, do people care? People care. It's gone viral. I want you to weigh in on this, Ann. It seems that somehow it has become the case that being a pretty blonde is right wing. When did this happen and how do you feel about it?
1: Oh, that's fantastic. I had no idea. I don't know how you guys accomplished it, but congratulations. No, I think that's always been true. I've been pointing it out for years. I mean, it was quite noticeable. I used to give a lot of college speeches. My friends, back when I was closer in age to the college students, liked to come with me because you could look out over the audience. It could be 1,000 people in the audience, and every pretty girl would be at the Republican dinner later. I used to tell young men, you got to go to CPAC because the girls are all totally hot. And I'm sure the men are really smart and principled and will probably make a lot of money, but kind of nerdy, or at least they used to be. So, yeah, definitely sign up with the young Republicans or young conservatives if you want to meet a hot babe, boys.
2: Have you been surprised at all to see all the people who suddenly you have female athletes posing nude on the cover of ESPN, and that's empowering. But Sydney Sweeney nude in an ad is degrading because there's some belief that she's a counterbalance to DEI. We need 300-pound Eskimo women presented on the cover of Victoria's Secret. Like, how did we get there?
1: No, that was, as AOC would say, woke one was crazy. I have a small collection of the pictures of advertisements. I mean, I really feel sorry for women who were hitting their career prime to be a model right when that hit. And, oh, no, sorry, you're beautiful. You're SOL. We so cannot use you. I was at a party downtown a couple years ago at the height of this with sort of a tech bro type. And he was bragging about having a party with all models the weekend before. And I said, if you had a party with all models, you got a lot of transgenders here. And he admitted to me they were transgenders.
2: Wow.
0: Well, this is like me arguing after I sold my company and that I picked the worst time to become a rich white guy ever. Like, rich white guys are great. Everybody likes them. And then about 7 years ago, everybody decided rich white guys were the worst people who've ever existed in the history of mankind. I was like, I'm a poor white guy for my whole life. I mean, and I finally get to be a rich white guy and everybody hates me. Let me ask you this. I don't know.
2: She got her AI strong column. Do you want the AI? We were supposed to talk.
0: Yeah. Well, tell us about the AI column. Is this all going
1: to
0: kill
1: us? If I can say one thing quickly before the AI column, just to finish on the topic we're on. I just wrote a column a couple of weeks ago. I was in London, and oh my gosh, we are so much better off than London. But they are so woke for no reason. I mean, as you probably know, they deployed, thousands of ships to shut down the worldwide slave traffic. They only paid off how much it cost them to pay off the slave traffic within the last 10 years. That's how expensive it was. But very left-wing channel in the UK, Channel 4, did their own investigation. The black population of Britain is less than 3%, and 2/3 of television ads are black people.
0: Wow.
2: That's
1: so they're crazier than we are. I'll say quickly on AI. Oh, boy, we don't have anything to worry about that. This is it's just the big dogs who have the most money trying to freeze out their competitors. And I give many examples in my column this week of that being done. The tobacco companies did it. Taxi medallions did it. The airlines did it. And they always come up with this fear mongering and, you know, planes are going to fall out of the sky and little kids are going to be smoking cigarettes. You must give us, regulate us, please, regulate us. And somehow it's always the oligopolists who are demanding this regulation because they don't want the new entrants. Regulation will stop their competitors from even getting into the market. This was described by the Nobel Prize winning economist George Stigler. He won the Nobel Prize for this, you know, 30 years ago. Do we have to keep relearning this? What they're trying to do is drive their market price up. Anthropic is supposed to be going public next month, OpenAI next year. And if you've ever actually tried to use AI, they can't perform the simplest task. It's an utter joke. But if they go around saying, oh, it could kill all of humanity, well, that sounds like, wow, this is really something powerful. It's utter nonsense, and it's an attempt to shut out competitors.
2: You would think that also they could, like, divest their shares and say, we should just shut it all down if it really is going to kill all of humanity. But this reminds me, Anne, of the people who were flying around, and you wrote many a column on this, and I read them, flying around on their private jets to the climate change conferences, saying that Florida would be underwater, but Martha's Vineyard, they were going to keep the $30 million house in Martha's Vineyard, like the Obamas, for example, right on the water. No problems there.
1: Yes, yes.
2: You see what people do with their dollars. Go ahead.
0: Last question for you. Yeah, I don't know if you're following this Macklemore controversy. Robert Kraft, the Macklemore, we're going to talk about this with Carol Markowitz, who has a column about it at the end of the bottom of the hour. What is your take on what people who own concert venues should do about artists who say things that they personally disagree with? Should they stay out of it? Do you think they have an obligation, like Robert Kraft felt, to in some way weigh in as to who is allowed to take the stage there? What would be your perspective if you happened to be a billionaire who owned a stadium that regularly hosted concert performances?
1: I know this isn't the First Amendment, but I'm always on the side of free speech. I think Robert Kraft shouldn't have done anything. And one of the reasons I'm always for free speech is I do think the truth comes out. The more people have speech, and when you suppress speech, it brings often more attention to it and more credibility to it. I think that happened during COVID, for example, by suppressing speech on, well, I know you guys disagree with me on this. I don't think it was a lab leak. I think it came from the wet market. But because there was such an effort to suppress the lab leak, that gave it more credibility.
2: Wait, we got to have you back on the wet
0: market. You think it came from a wet market? I was nodding along with everything you were saying on free speech, and then you just threw me for a side rail car here on the
2: And what is the 30-second why it was the wet market? We have to know this. We would love to argue, but we don't have time. But tell us 30 seconds or so why the wet market over the lab, because that's my mind is blown.
1: Of the first, like, 37, 40 people who came down with COVID, about 27 or 30 had been to the wet market recently, or their families had been. They washed it all down. I think we have to, almost every virus for the past 50 years, major, major deadly viruses, has come from a Chinese wet market. It's utterly unsanitary. It's disgusting. We need to shut them down.
2: Wow. Okay. And we're gonna come back to that one another time. That's really interesting, actually. And obviously, Anne's Unsafe is the Substack. If you want to read really interesting stuff that is fiery, the lovers, the haters, they can all go read Anne's stuff. Go subscribe. Anne, thanks for being with us.
1: Good to see you guys. Bye-bye.
2: I also like Clay, how she just takes in stride. She's like, yeah, of course hot blondes are right wing. It's like, that was like no, she didn't even phase her. It's just the expectation.
0: I just thought the record scratch moment there, all of her argument about the First Amendment, I was just nodding along, like agreed. And then Chinese wet market, she just kind of threw it in there.
2: She laid you out in the middle of the field on that
0: one. I know.
2: All right. 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

0: Welcome back into Clay and Buck. So we have a pretty quick turnaround here. I'm going to set you up with what we're going to next, my friends. We'll be joined by Carol Markowitz, who is going to talk to us about this Macklemore situation. And with regard to the Macklemore situation, here is Fetterman, play four.
1: I want to get your take on the Macklemore and Sheeran Robert Kraft situation. Do you think Robert Kraft's fighting anti-Semitism here, or is he silencing speech he doesn't agree with?
2: Like, I don't know who he is. I thought that might be like a British car or something. But then when I looked into it, now this is I think I've heard he's a musician of some kind, and he did something and put his political views in the middle of a concert. Yeah. So then it is like, doesn't that guy get the irony of saying and doing that at a musical festival when 10/7 started, when Hamas showed up to kill people during a concert at Nova?
3: Fetterman's answer is a good one there, Buck. I just happen to think he's wrong. And I happen to think our guest, Carol Markowitz, is wrong too. So which side of the equation will you be on? 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
5: Diane from Michigan, a disabled senior citizen trying to get by. 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
6: Back from Randolph. It's raining. Roads are wet, but not seeing any significant delays. Roadwork project already started for the weekend. Eastbound HOV lanes on 394 are closed till Monday morning. You're forced off at Highway 100. I'm Deb Snyder, and that's your latest total traffic.
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0: Welcome back in, Clay and Buck. We are joined by Carol Markowitz. I love Carol. She's a part of the Clay and Buck Podcast Network. She writes great articles in the New York Post. This week, she had a great article in the Wall Street Journal as well. However, we happen to disagree on this. What should happen when moron singers say stupid things on the stage at concerts? And Carol, I'm going to tell you my argument, and then I'm going to give you an opportunity to tell me why I'm wrong. All right. Mm-hmm. So for people who don't know, because I do think there's probably, we just played John Fetterman saying, I thought Macklemore was a car, a British car, which is very funny. And so for people out there who don't know, Macklemore has said awful things that I believe to be untrue. And I believe all of the evidence supports that it is untrue about how Israel's waging a genocide in Gaza. And he's done it in the middle of his concerts. He's just decided he has to walk out and tell you that everyone in Gaza is being murdered by the Jews. And this is awful. And people need to stand up and speak out against it. Robert Kraft owns the stadium that the New England Patriots play in. And this is one of the facilities where Macklemore was supposed to perform. Robert Kraft, who is a proud supporter of Israel and an American-born Jewish individual, said, I don't want to allow these comments to be made inside of my stadium. He then also rallied others that may have been hosting this concert, such that they all lined up together and said, basically, Macklemore, you're not going to be performing in our stadiums. Now, again, I disagree with everything Macklemore is saying. My concern is, Carol, twofold here. You tell me why I'm wrong. One, I don't like the idea of Robert Kraft bringing others with him together to make this choice, not just his own venue, but other venues. Two, I think it actually helps Macklemore, because what it looks like if you happen to agree with him is Jews are so wealthy, they control everything in this country. They can keep us from even being able to perform in stadiums if we say things that they don't like. In other words, I think it actually cuts against the argument that Robert Kraft, that me, that you, that Buck would actually have in disagreement with Macklemore. Why am I wrong? Give me your take.
1: Well, from a number of perspectives, you're wrong. So first of all, this is the game that the left created. If you don't like a performer performing at a venue, you target the venue until they make that performer get canceled. And they do it all the time. I mean, forget about even venues. They do it at college campuses, which are supposed to be bastions of free speech, right? They get conservative speakers shut down all the time. What Jews have learned in the last 3 years is that the left is playing this game. And look, I'll be first to admit Jews are foolishly majority liberal, which is insane to me. You know, I've been a lifelong conservative. I do think things are shifting. I saw a movement of Jews, you know, towards the right, towards Donald Trump, towards Republicans in the last 3 years, but nowhere near enough. But what they realized was that the left is targeting them. And sometimes it has absolutely nothing to do with politics. Like Matisyahu, who is a Jewish reggae star, he supports the existence of Israel like most normal people do, just the fact that it exists. He had several shows shut down in the last few years because of that. And he's like this hippie peacenik. So it doesn't really matter what you say at your shows. It just matters that you're Jewish. Just like for conservatives, it just matters that you're a conservative. The fact is that we have failed with the just let them speak, just let them do whatever they want. I mean, people like Candace Owens, who are spreading just vile lies about Jews, have a bigger audience than ever. We have to fight back. So I loved that Robert Kraft stood up and said, nope, not at my stadium, because this is exactly what the left has been doing to the right and in the last 3 years to Jews specifically. For decades, you know, I remember going to shows in the Bush administration where the concert, you know, would be about music or whatever, and the performer would start delivering a speech. They do that all the time. But if we did it even slightly, it would be such a commotion and they would absolutely try to shut it down. We can't play this game where only they get to win by the rules that they set. So I absolutely support Robert Kraft. I actually don't think that he should have followed this up with, oh, I'm going to match Macklemore's donations to humanitarian groups or whatever.
2: Yeah, I want to ask you about
1: that. Humanitarian groups,
2: Carol,
1: you know, it's all going to the hands of Hamas.
2: Well, why? Yeah, well, why? I mean, Kraft took this stand So it's a little bit like, you know, like he took a stand. Yeah. And now he's saying, but like, we, you know, we should all be friends and I want to be nice. I mean, he sort of looks like a cuddly guy from afar. People say he's a nice fellow. I just feel like he's undermining his position. And I don't want to, by the way, get, I want to let Clay respond to you on that. But it feels to me like, you agree with me that if Kraft is going to do this, then don't do the, like, let's have a beer summit and talk about how we want what's best for Gaza.
1: No beers. Yeah, absolutely not. Absolutely no beers.
0: So really, I think you can strip away the Jewish element to this particular debate. And I do think it comes back to what really is, how do people respond to the cancel culture argument? And my general idea, your position, which I think is a valid one in many cases, and a lot of people would argue it is, we need to hold the left to the exact same standard to which they have held us. And so if that means that we're going to cancel... we're going to get canceled for any number of variety of things. We're going to cancel other people too. What I am arguing for, and I understand there's oftentimes not that many people who want to do this, is staying committed to the principle of people can go out and say moronic things. And the way to combat moronic things is for more people to speak, and we end up in the marketplace of ideas at a better place. Carol, let me ask you this. So this is the big, would you agree? I think writ large, that's the big question, how to respond to it. And honestly, this is the debate we had in many parts of society surrounding Jimmy Kimmel over the joke that he made and whether or not there should be consequences associated with that. I'm curious what your take would be on this, Carol. So I think the easier solution would have been Ed Sheeran should have shown some balls himself. And said, this is my opening act. Your job when you are the opening act is to blandly inoffend the people that have come to see me, right? Show up, let them get a little bit drunker, let them have a little bit of a light, you know, appetizer, so to speak. They're coming for me. I don't want you to offend my audience with your stupid political takes. If Ed Sheeran had had the balls here,
1: that would have been good,
0: Carol. Yeah. That is not cancel culture. That's just, hey, if you're a comedian and you have a crappy opening act that makes your comedy show less effective than it otherwise would be, you should fire your opening act, right? To me, one of the stories here that nobody that I'm seeing is talking about is Ed Sheeran should have stepped in and said, I don't want any politics at my shows. My goal is to appeal to everyone. Right. And so if it's a distraction, we're going to find other people. Isn't that actually the solution? And Ed Sheeran is the real culprit in many ways here?
1: So I've been all the way around on this because I think he shouldn't have had him in the first place. He saw the Macklemore dressed up as, you know, in quote unquote Jew face like 12 years ago. And he knew that he was making incendiary comments going into his show. So he shouldn't have picked him in the first place. Then once he picked him, absolutely. If he's ruining the experience for people. And the thing is, I mostly saw non-Jews commenting on the New Jersey show saying, I don't take my teens to go see Ed Sheeran to see war scenes on the, you know, projector and to hear this lecture from this guy I don't even know. So yes, I'm with you. And then yes, the fact that he didn't get rid of him, that would have also been good. But I want to just add that it's also Robert Kraft's free speech to say, I don't want this speech at my stadium. It's my stadium that I don't want that here. So I don't see why it's okay for Ed Sheeran to cancel him and not say Robert Kraft.
2: Well, can you go ahead.
0: I would just say on Robert Kraft, I think if he had just done it at his own stadium, I think that would be a better argument. To me, it was getting other stadium owners together that made it more challenging. I'm curious what Buck would say to this too, Carol, and I want your take too. I think also my assumption is that most entertainers are actually not very good humans. And so by which I mean, like, I think Michael Jackson's music is unbelievable. I still listen to Michael Jackson's music. I think there's a lot of evidence that he's a bad guy. I think there are a lot of bad guys and gals that made really good music. And I would, the reason I'm using this is I defended Kanye, who I know has said all sorts of crazy stuff, because he's got some really awesome albums from like 15, 20 years ago.
1: He was a favorite in our household. Yes. It was really, really hard. We did end up cutting him off, but it was the toughest musical act to drop for us. Absolutely.
0: Yes.
1: And his sneakers were the best sneakers I've ever worn.
2: Speaking of cutting things off,
3: Some in the audience will be familiar with Ms. Rachel, who has also now weighed in on this situation. Ms. Rachel, she is not herself Jewish. She likes to point out she is married to a Jewish guy and is raising her children Jewish. She is a
1: I didn't even know that part. Wow.
3: Yeah, yeah. She is a YouTube for kids phenomenon. She has, never seen views. Now, I don't follow
0: including your own son, who is obsessed with
3: That's what I was going to get.
1: Gotta cut that off, Rachel for speed.
3: Jimmy Speed is the cutest, most patriotic little redheaded American in the universe, and I love
0: him. You're confident he's already patriotic. Your soul, he's got good patriotism bona fides.
3: You look at that kid, you're like, that kid's going to be right wing. That kid loves America. But he also loves Ms. Rachel to the point where if I try to get some other people say, try this, try that, Angel Studios, or try something from the Daily Wire. He gets angry and like bangs the remote on the table and wants Miss Rachel again. She, I don't know what to do about this. I know. She, Miss Rachel, has weighed in on this as well. What is it with people on the left making Gaza their thing? Like, Miss Rachel is now all about supporting Macklemore in his comments about, you know, Gaza and Israel and everything else.
1: Right.
3: Why is the left so obsessed with this right now?
1: It's the Omni cause, but Gaza has always been, you know, at the top of the Omni cause list. And look, she's done more than just support Macklemore. She has liked comments that were openly anti-Semitic. Later on, she'd be like, oh, I didn't notice what I was liking. I mean, okay. It is stuff like, it's not just, oh, I support the children of Gaza, which is the what she keeps selling. That is not at all. She's gone much, much further than that. I didn't know she's raising her kids Jewish. That's a nightmare because, my God, these kids are going to be confused.
3: But this is what I mean. How can she be raising her kids Jewish? She's married to a Jewish guy. How could she be raising her kids Jewish and then be all about like how Jews are committing genocide in Gaza? Like, I just make it make sense.
1: Right. No, I definitely can't. But I will say, you know, it's funny that you say, oh, you know, Speed's the most patriotic. And I'm sure that that is true because you will find that the people who are passionately against Israel will also be passionately against America. Those two things go super hand in hand. I mean, Macklemore has tons of anti-American comments also. He just didn't happen to make the speech at that particular show. But he has a lot of crazy things. He said Bush did 9/11. I mean, he is a lunatic, and it often all goes hand in hand. And you could see it on the right also. The people who are getting into super anti-Israel, you know, commentary always end up becoming anti-America as well and saying that America is horrible and evil and, you know, really just following the left. Hassan Piker says this kind of stuff all the time. You see it. It is something that goes hand in hand. So be careful for Speed, not just for being anti-Israel, but anti-America too.
0: We've continued this debate on the show, Buck and I have, about whether Jewish voters, in particular in Michigan, are going to change their voting based on Abdul El-Sayed. If they don't, I think it's fair to say, Carol, like, this is, if you live in Michigan and you're Jewish, like, this is about, like, you've got a guy that is campaigning with people who clearly hate Jewish people and would be fine if Israel is wiped off the face of the earth. That is, like, indisputably true, right? So it's about as aggressive. This isn't like Chuck Schumer's going to protect us or Kamala Harris is married to a Jewish man. Abdul El-Sayed and his supporters, many of them hate Jewish people. What's going to happen with Jewish voters in Michigan? Will it move anybody?
1: I think it will. And I can't tell you who has less faith in liberal Jews than me because that person doesn't exist. But I think in this particular situation, there are enough moderate Jews in Michigan that will move over and understand what they need to do. I still kind of think El-Sayed pulls it out, unfortunately. And I don't think it'll be enough of the Jewish vote to make a difference. I think Michigan is just a blue state generally, and they've, you know, gone for Trump a couple of times, but that's unusual for them. I hope to be wrong. I hope on election day we find out that he lost. But I do think that Michigan Jews are understanding what they need to do this time. And I think that they are going to have that self-preservation that I think liberal Jews, a lot of the time, they simply don't have that because they've had this cushy American experience where they've never had to wonder, you know, who hates them or how bad it could get because they got this freedom of opportunity and they've unfortunately used that to go super left.
3: Go check out the Carol Markowitz Show, everybody. It is fantastic and fabulous. And congrats on the Wall Street Journal editorial this week, Ms. Markowitz. Very fancy.
1: Thank you, Guy.
3: Good to see you. Doctors told Alba that pregnancy was impossible for her, but then the impossible happened. She became pregnant. Now, we might see that as a miracle, but to Alba, it was confusing, a huge surprise. She thought pregnancy wasn't possible. Now, suddenly, she was faced with something she just thought was never going to be a part of her life, and she became overwhelmed. 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

0: Welcome back in here to Clay and Buck. Got a whole lot more coming up your way, including next hour, Kat Kamak will be with us talking. She's a representative house. She's in the House. And she'll be with us talking about the AI situation. Mike in Illinois, you're a trucker. You want to talk diesel prices, Mike. You are on the air all across the country. What's going on?
1: Happy Friday, fellas. A lot of truckers I know that are independent guys, owner-operators, they're starting to park their trucks. And that's not going to be good because that's going to slow things down. Bigger companies, that they're not going to get hurt. But the smaller companies that move, you know, a good amount of freight are going to start slowing down because they're not going to have the capacity to move the freight.
0: That's
2: look. Thank you for the call. The diesel prices, I think, are more significant than the gas prices in general, Buck. And most people don't talk about diesel prices because most people see gas prices because you're filling up your car. But the cost embedded in diesel is directly connected to the cost of many.
0: And diesel's almost at an all-time high right now.
2: Yes.
0: That's not good. It's not good. I wish I could tell you guys it's not a big deal. It's not good, but it's not terrible. We'll be okay.
2: I do think that prices are embedded, meaning people have gotten somewhat used to them. We'll talk about it more next.
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10: Early voting. gets underway. I'm Lisa Brady, Fox News. Not everywhere, but in several states, including Virginia, Minnesota, and South Dakota, people can now vote by absentee ballot in person beginning today, 46 days to the midterms, when Democrats hope to take back control of Congress.
11: Democrats are focused on fuel and groceries, but also threatening presidential probes. It's unclear if talk about investigations could dilute the Democrats' focus.
10: Fox's Chad Pergram on Capitol Hill. Republicans emphasizing the tax breaks they passed last year.
11: Republicans concede that they need a lot more than the big, beautiful bill to connect with voters. The Senate is not addressing cost of living issues right now. Instead, it's debating a bill regulating money in college sports.
10: President Trump using events in key races around the country to argue his agenda is working. Next week, he'll host a summit with China's leader and meet with Gulf allies about Iran on the sidelines of the UN General Assembly. In Iran, a mass show of support for fighting the U.S. organized by the Iranian government.
12: Hundreds of thousands of Iranian volunteers in the streets of Tehran. Wearing combat uniforms, carrying flags as bystanders cheered them on in the largest demonstration since the U.S. and Israel attacked in February. Iranians trample flags of the U.S. and Israel, chanting death to America and death to Israel, vowing to take up arms against both nations.
10: Fox's CJ Papa, Iran's Revolutionary Guard, says more than 1 million are expected to take part in military training. 3 days of voting underway in Russia, where the parliamentary election is expected to cement the Kremlin's power by characterizing the heavily staged vote as underlining public support for the war in Ukraine. The Russian government stamping out even the slightest sign of dissent ahead of the vote, which ends on Sunday. 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

Third hour of Clay and Buck kicks off now. Last hour before we send you off for what I'm sure will be a fantastic weekend. So we have some things to cover here. Trump has been talking a bit, Clay, about where things stand with the price of gas and diesel. By the way, I just saw a clip of him up on Fox. He's talking about how he says the Russia-Ukraine war has a big part to play in diesel. And just as an aside, it's just such a shame in every sense that that war grinds on. The casualties are in the hundreds of thousands. I think they're going to be approaching a million relatively soon. It has just been carnage and devastation on that eastern front. You don't hear about it much. And unfortunately, there has been no movement diplomatically or otherwise to bring it to a conclusion. But the president just brought up that that's playing a role in the price of diesel. Meanwhile, J.D. Vance is out there on the stump as well, and he's talking about doing more for here in the heartland in America, doing more for the communities that feel like they're a bit pinched now financially. So the domestic focus is coming back. But you mentioned something that I would like to get into now. You mentioned earlier in the week, and it is a comparison. As we're looking at these different states, I think it's hard for people who live in no state income tax Texas, or low state income tax places. Like, I think Arizona is maybe 3 or 4%, which is relatively very low. To understand that if you live in Los Angeles or you live in New York City, you're paying 13, 14%

0: year in, year out of your income, of your total income to local and state government. And you have this comparison of, you know, this just goes to sort of cost of living stuff and how this, this I think, affects perceptions of it in a lot of ways. Give us these professional athletes, which obviously we're talking about super high earners and all that, but this is a way to show what kind of numbers we're talking about. Give us the comparison here.
1: Okay, so my big thesis, Buck, would be that where you live in Florida, where I live in Tennessee, where a lot of people live in Texas, and that's not all the states that have zero state income tax, but it's probably the three biggest population states now. Washington State, which is one reason why Bezos went there, initially did not have major state income tax. Now they've added it on. This is from the Wall Street Journal. I'm old school. I'm reading from the newspaper. And they have an editorial headline earlier this week. An NFL tax calculator shows the big hits. And obviously NFL players have high salaries. But listen to this difference. My jaw dropped when I saw this. And they give you a couple of examples. Baltimore Raven quarterback Lamar Alexander used to be a Tennessee senator. Lamar Jackson, he makes about $51 million a year. That's a great dollar figure.
0: Wow.
1: Yeah.
0: That's insane. $51 million a year in salary?
1: Yes.
0: Sorry,
1: $51 million a year in salary. He lives in Maryland. Buck, he pays $5 million in state and local taxes there. If he lived in California, he would owe $6.8 million in state and local taxes, okay? What if he lived here in Tennessee, where I live? He would owe only $257,920 in state and local taxes. So now he doesn't get to choose necessarily where he plays. He's drafted, everything else. He can become a free agent. That gets in the weeds a little bit. But just think about this. If he lived in California and played football, he would owe $6.8 million in state and local taxes. If he lives here in Tennessee where I am, he would owe $257,920. He would have $6.6 million. That's over, what, $500,000 a month extra in his pocket just by living in Tennessee compared to California. Here's another one, Buck. 49ers quarterback Brock Purdy, he is the starting quarterback for San Francisco's football team. He will owe $6.2 million in state and local income taxes. Dallas Cowboys quarterback Dak Prescott obviously lives in Texas. He's going to owe $365,000 in state and local taxes, meaning Brock Purdy is paying $6 million per year, basically more than Dak Prescott is, despite the fact that they make nearly identical salaries. My point on this, when I was reading it, I don't think that we are talking enough about incredibly high net worth individuals and the degree, Buck, that they are going to increasingly bail on these very expensive states. And it doesn't take very many Lamar Jacksons or Dak Prescotts or Brock Purdy's to be changing location for the overall tax base of many of these high tax states, New York, Illinois, California, among them, to collapse. And my question for you, you've moved from New York to Florida. Can you imagine paying $6 million for the privilege of living in California or New York compared to Florida, Texas, or Tennessee? I just can't imagine very many people are going to make this choice.
0: I actually think that that matters a lot less for the $50 million a year earner, because he's already at a point where anybody will tell you this, your lifestyle that, and look, I mean, I don't know how much clay you want to speak to this, but in a lifestyle, if you're worth $10 million net versus $50 million, it doesn't change all that much. The first million is, in fact, the hardest to make. And the first million feels like you've crossed some big threshold. But for a lot of people who have, let's say, they're small business owners and maybe their income is, you know, $400,000 or $500,000, you know, they're doing well or whatever. The difference between living in Tennessee and living in California or something like that is enormous in terms of what it actually does to their ability to live the life they want, put money aside, pay their bills. I'll take it down even to somebody who, you know, I'm sure we have a lot of people who are in that 150. You know, if you're a, now people are going to say, that's impossible. If you're a, like, detective first grade in the NYPD with overtime, you can make like 130, 140. So, you know, you're getting into, so I'm saying 150 grand. 150 grand is a great income. And I wasn't making 150 grand until, you know, a handful of years ago, to be honest with you guys, you know, 6-7 years ago for what I was doing. But the reality of a lot of states is that 150 grand is a great living, or 150 grand is just barely getting by, depending on taxes and cost of living. So if you make 150 grand in Tennessee, you end up with 113 after federal taxes. If you live in New York, or if you live in New York or California, Clay, you're at about 100. Now that maybe you're like, well, that's, how big a deal is that? That 13 or 14 grand difference is the difference between
1: people. An extra $1,000 a month can make, yes, a big difference for a lot of people out there when it comes to their expenses. But I actually think the more money you make, the more frustrating it is to just give it away for the privilege of living in a state.
0: And well, so, but if you make $50 million a year, do you care? I mean, this is what I'm trying to say. If you make $1 million a year, it hurts. If you make $50 million a year, because look at all these guys in Silicon Valley. They don't go because they have their options. Well, they make so much money and they're paying 20% on the options.
1: The way that those guys are set up is they're in a different stratosphere, and a lot of people don't understand this. Their money is all in stock, and they borrow against the value, right, of the stock, which allows them to write off the cost. But if you're actually an employee and you are making money, I think that, and look, there are a lot of actors and actresses, entertainers, athletes. There's a lot of business guys still that are salaried in many ways. I think you're going to see, and I would love to see the data fully analyzed. We have some people out there who do really deep dives on this. I bet AI would help as the overall ability to analyze this grows. I would be stunned in a post-COVID world if we're not going to continue to see a lot of people moved, right? One of the things that was important, Buck, you've talked about this before. If you make a lot of money, a lot of people said, I'm not going to risk this. I have to be based in New York, or I have to be based in LA. And then COVID happened and they moved and they saw that their business still worked, that they were still able to run things just as well as if they were in New York or LA or Chicago or wherever it is. I think you're going to continue to see an acceleration in the highest earners, just fed up with, it's one thing if you get great returns, $2. If you told me, hey, Clay, you're going to pay 10% and everything will be flawless where you live, maybe some people out there are going to say, hey, you know what, 10%, that's fine. My schools are perfect. It's safe. It's clean. It's flawless. I don't think a lot of people in New York, LA, and Chicago feel like they're getting their money's worth. And I think you're going to see these guys bail. And what it means, Buck, is states like California, Texas, and Florida are going to be getting more and more tax revenue in, which means they're going to be better. The overall quality of life is going to be better. And the people that actually pay for government in New York, California, and Illinois are going to continue to bail. Well, this is why they're chasing people so much already and talking about taxing people if you try to leave, because the budgets don't work. And the budgets are about to get more difficult. I just think this is a big story. The NFL players, to me, kind of illustrate how crazy this is.
0: Well, because of the big numbers, yes. But again, I think a lot of people will suggest that these NFL players, it doesn't really, an extra 10%, you know, they're paying their agents. It doesn't really affect their life, but it does show you how big the number differential is. But also, we're talking about gas prices, Clay. Gas price in California is really different than the, yeah, price of gas in
1: Way
0: Texas.
1: Higher.
0: You know, there's another thing that goes on here, which is that the states, and we had a caller, a great call earlier this week about this, states have very different price, average price of gasoline because of policies and really taxes that they have on it. But the craziest thing of all, in some ways, about what are you paying, right? To go back to your analogy, who is the gentleman who's making $50 million a year? I'm still just, that's a...
1: Lamar Jackson, Dak Lamar Prescott, Jackson. And Brock Purdy are all making $50 million a year to play quarterback now.
0: So Mr. Brock Purdy, fabulous Brock Purdy, he's making $50 million a year. If he's living in New York or if he's living in California, the extra $6 million, $7 million a year he's paying essentially just goes to the welfare state and the bureaucracy. It does not go to superior services that he and his family use. There was an article earlier this week in the Wall Street Journal about how it is just the assumption of the upper middle class, not rich people, upper middle class in the five boroughs of New York City, that their child is going to have to go to a parochial school, a Jewish religious school, a private school. They cannot put them in the public school system. If you look on the budget, the public school system is, I think it's number one for the New York City budget. I mean, $40,000
1: a year in tax dollars per student in New York City.
0: And it's such a failure that people just assume that they cannot use that system if they have a means out of it. And it's essentially just very expensive government-run daycare for people who can't afford another way out or something. So you're paying a lot more money in these places for oftentimes lesser services and really just greater redistribution of wealth. And I think that cycle is just likely to continue where people who have the mobility, people will say, well, what up? Like half my family's still in New York. It's because part of my family won't leave the rest of my family. And, I think it's family and jobs that keeps most people in place when they're unhappy about the financial situation of the state they're in.
1: Yeah, I get a lot of people not being able to leave, but the people who are super mobile, I think, are going to become even less likely to call these places home. Just put a pin in this, and I think it's going to explode, because it is kind of crazy that you might have to give 15% of your income for the privilege of living in New York, LA, or Chicago. And if you don't think, to Buck's point, the city's being run that well, that starts to get really frustrating. No matter how much money you make, when you see somebody taking millions of your dollars, it actually, you just say, I'm not doing this anymore. I'm moving. Think about what you could do for $6 million. $6 million extra dollars a year? I mean, that is a staggering amount of wealth to just give away to a poorly run city and state government.
0: Well, it's taken. It's not given. It's taken, right? It's not an option.
1: Well, yeah, but it's giving in the sense that you're choosing to stay there and give it to them. And I just think a lot of people are not going to do it. Look, Hard Rock, based in Florida, awesome company. Hardrock.bet/Clay. Buck, 2-0 last night. I told you that Josh Allen and the Bills were going to beat the Lions. Sorry, Lions fans. By more than 5.5, I was right. I told you that the over was going to hit because neither one of these teams had a defense at all, and it did with ease. And as a result, we went 2-0 last night. Great start. I've got a winner for you this weekend, and a lot of you are listening in Indiana, okay? My winner for you this weekend in college football, I am taking Indiana to blow out Western Kentucky and for the over to hit. These are two winners for you. In college football, you will be able to see this on the Hard Rock app. If you go to hardrock.bet/clay, you will see my bright, smiling face right there, and you will be able to play along with us. 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

0: Back in Clay and Buck, we are rolling through the Friday edition of the program. We appreciate all of you hanging out with us. We are going to be joined by Kat Kamek at the bottom of the hour. She is one of the members of the congressional delegation from Florida representing the University of Florida area. Gators have a big game coming up against Auburn this weekend. She may have a hot take on that, but also, more importantly, what is going on in the state of Florida? How competitive is it going to be? They've got brand new redrawn congressional districts. What should we expect to see in those districts and in turnout in Florida? We will be paying a great deal of attention to that. We also are going to be, I think, hearing from President Trump. He's scheduled to be in the Oval Office at any moment in time, maybe before we finish the program. We got Jen Psaki, Buck, weighing in on Sydney Sweeney. We may have some fun with that as the Sydney Sweeney story continues to refuse to die. All that and more. 800-282-2882. I also want all of you to know that you can get hooked up right now with our friends at Tunnel to Towers and help to make a huge difference in the 25th anniversary year of 9/11. As many different people out there are not talking about the 25th anniversary of 9/11. You can help to ensure that that story continues to be told and that first responders, Gold Star families, and so many others who are putting their lives on the line are taken care of, including a brand new scholarship, the May and George Siller Scholarship, named in honor of Stephen and Frank Siller's parents. 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
2: Something
3: vehicle right shoulder. It's backed up from Silver Lake Road from Highway 36 to Highway 252, 23 minutes. Stop and go, 35W southbound, 106th Street to Cliff Road. Backed up 35E southbound, Randolph to Shepherd with road work. I'm Tom Beck, and that's your latest total traffic.
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8: Fox News, I'm John Saucier. Vice President J.D. Vance rallying voters in Iowa ahead of November's elections. The vice president speaking in support of Zach Lane, the Republican candidate for governor in Iowa.
9: Your family for generations did not build up this land, till this land, put their sweat and blood into this land, so that it could be bought and sold by somebody who never set foot on it. So elect Zach Lane to protect Iowa farmland.
8: Lane is in a closely watched race against Democratic former state auditor Rob Sand. Pennsylvania officials dealing with a measles outbreak. Centers for Medicare and Medicaid Services Administrator Dr. Mehmet Oz on Fox Business says details surrounding reported deaths were not being reported by the CDC.
10: The other cases that have been reported by Pennsylvania have not been shared with the CDC, at least in details that I'm aware of. And that information transfer is really important.
8: Pennsylvania officials identifying at least 700 measles cases. America's listening to Fox News.

0: All right, welcome back into Clay and Buck. Congresswoman Kat Kamak represents Florida's 3rd District, home of the Gators. My wife is a Gator, so go Gators. She serves on the House Energy and Commerce and Agriculture Committees. She also has a new piece up on National Review on why China wants America afraid of AI. Congresswoman Kamak, thanks for being with us. I think first time on the show. We've been talking a lot about AI, and Clay and I are not in. We think that there's fear mongering going on, just to come out right away. We think that people are doing the AI is going to kill all of us, it's Skynet thing. And while I don't pretend to be good at tech, I'm like the furthest thing from a MacGyver or a computer programmer. I do know when people are lying to me and something is up. Why are you taking this position, or walk us through this position, that it makes no sense and China wants us to be scared of AI?
1: Yeah, no, great to be with you guys. And I mean, come on, let's be real. You have met some of my colleagues, and artificial intelligence is the least type of intelligence that I'm worried about when it comes to Capitol Hill. Some would say we're not sending our best, and this week proved that. Serving on energy and commerce, I saw repeatedly in a markup, honestly, for hours, they were reading off what sounded like a Hollywood script. They literally took a piece out of The Terminator and made it seem like, oh my gosh, this guy is falling. We're not going to control anything anymore. This is the end of humanity as we know it. It was incredible fear-mongering, but it was a little too close to Hollywood, which I have to remind some of my colleagues. They didn't just give us Terminator, they gave us Sharknado. So not everything is real, right? And it's really rich coming from people who don't understand artificial intelligence. I mean, the same people who are slamming it are also quietly asking me to help them download apps on their phone and reset, you know, their computer password. I mean, it's just a huge delta when it comes to the working knowledge of what AI is and isn't. And then they conflate in things like data centers, you know, and the surveillance state, as they like to call it. So we have a lot of education to do on Capitol Hill.
2: I think what you said is really important, which is it's one thing to have regulation. It's another thing to have regulation from a lot of people that have no earthly idea what AI is. And the analogy I've made is back in the day when the internet started to take off, one of the smartest things largely that Congress did and that politicians did was kind of take a step back and say, let's let this technology evolve. And then we can make choices as we understand what it's actually going to represent, so you don't basically destroy the industry before it starts. I saw where Elon Musk just said he thinks AI alone could double the growth rate next year of the overall American economy. It's a pretty big deal. Do you think Congress is going to be smart? Usually betting on Congress not to do anything is a pretty good bet, right? There's a lot of time where there's a lot of talking and no actual action. Or do you think Congress, because of the political pressure, is going to be forced in some way to jump in and maybe make the situation worse than if they did nothing?
1: So a couple of things there. There's a lot of fear, certainly, and people in Washington. And again, I say this with a bit of a bless your heart mentality to some of my colleagues. You know, I remember last year, one of them actually asked me, is AI artificial intelligence or is it artificial insemination? And they were having trouble really understanding the basics.
2: It's a very big difference. Big difference, by the way.
0: Yep.
2: Yeah.
1: Yeah. That was a fun conversation, as you can imagine. But I mean, the swamp creatures are, candidly, there's a bunch of chicken crap politicians in Washington, and they get about, you know, 50 calls into their offices, and they feel compelled to do something. And we all know that a knee-jerk reaction is the worst thing that you could do, particularly as we're talking about technology that's going to drive the next century. And so, of course, I agree with Elon that this could absolutely double our economic input or output. And so there has to be some thought put into this, but it starts with basic understanding. And, you know, I know that particularly for the left, they have never seen an industry that they didn't want to regulate the hell out of and into oblivion, which I think is why it's so important we do things like the RAINS Act, which would be the largest regulatory reform effort in American history. But also just taking incremental steps. I think it's fine to chalk the field, level the playing field. That's what our free market system is all about. But when you interject this populist idea of we have to do something right now because it's what's trending on X, that's bad policy. And we need continuity. No one's going to make $500 billion of capital investment into any industry if they think that that playing field, that regulatory regime is going to either destroy the industry or change every administration. So we've got to have some thought put into this. And it's just going to require people being willing to go and talk to people and have those difficult conversations and then get educated on it.
0: Representative Kamak, let me ask you about data centers, because, you know, things might be getting a little too chummy online for you these days with everyone thinking you're great. And now you weigh on data centers and people are going to flip out at you. So just get ready for that. In either direction, as you know, you can't make everybody happy with the data centers thing. But we've been dealing with this, by the way, because I keep saying the data centers are coming. The data centers should be regulated, or rather there should be regulations, state, local regulations, right, about them. In Florida, Governor DeSantis signed Senate bill. Obviously, you're a Florida representative. Signed Bill 484, which went into effect just this past July. So there's utility ratepayer protections. Data centers are okay, but they have to not cause everyone to have higher electricity bills, use reclaimed water, foreign ownership restriction, and then local restrictions are okay too about zoning. Obviously, you know, you don't want like a data center to necessarily be across from a church or a school or whatever. To me, this feels like it solves the issue. Why are people, where are you on this? Are you upset about the spread of the data centers generally? Do you want regulations on them? How should we deal with this problem? Because it gets a ton of debate online these days.
1: Yeah, a couple things on this. I agree wholeheartedly with Governor DeSantis. And I think what he did in leading the state legislature on this issue to make sure that people's rates don't get jacked up, that the water has to be recirculated and that technology exists today. We've seen reclaimed water, of course, become the thing that has to be used rather than a fresh pull from the aquifer. That's all very common sense. And as someone who is a constitutional conservative, small government advocate, I really believe in local control. And if a community says we don't want these here, then dang it, they should zone it as such, and they should have the right to do that. And of course, in Washington this week, we passed the Ratepayer Protection Act, which says that any permitted project has to account for their own energy. They have to absorb that cost. They cannot pass that into the community in which they're setting up shop. But if a community says no data centers, then they absolutely have the right to say no data centers. You also have communities that say, hey, come on in, and they should be able to do that. It's completely about local control for me. But the thing that's a little concerning is two things. One, most of the information online right now that we see in the ecosystem around data centers, it is actually Chinese. It's Chinese propaganda. I've talked to so many experts in this space, and they are signatures of the CCP in the work product that they put out. And so while everyone is upset about China buying farmland, they seem to be okay with being influenced by our number one adversary. And so I caution people, hey, what are you sharing? Are you actually out there sharing information that was created by the CCP? Because of course, we know we're in the middle of a very heated cognitive war between the United States and the CCP. And this is a very effective way that they have undermined a lot of industries for the United States. So a lot of people aren't aware that this is actually our adversaries pushing this information out there. And the second thing is people are really, they don't understand that data centers are the cloud. They think all of a sudden that AI data centers are just powering AI. It's Netflix. It's all the streaming. It's your email. It is everything that is in the cloud. And we've known this for, well, decades, to be honest, but I think that has been slow to catch on. So I would say there has to be an effort to really understand the cognitive warfare. Right now, they're running simulations of digital twins on members of Congress and their districts, and they're doing a really good job of it and really turning Americans into foot soldiers for the CCP cause, which I think is insane. But nobody wants to talk about it because, again, they're scared that they're only going to get in a soundbite and, you know, elections are on the line. But I think it's honest, and I think it's really important that we tell the truth about what is and what isn't at stake here. And this is much bigger than just a data center. This is our national security at risk here.
2: Kat, you're in state of Florida, which has turned very red. Governor DeSantis and the legislature put in place a new map with the possibility of potentially four more Republican seats being added. There's also a Senate race that is taking place, and the governor's race as well. What are you seeing on the ground in Florida, not only in your own district, but across the state? And how optimistic or pessimistic are you as we sit about 6 weeks from Election Day?
1: Yeah, I don't particularly care to BS people, and I'm not going to come out and say that things are hunky-dory. I don't think that they are. I think that Republicans have not done near enough to advance the America First agenda, and I'm the first one to say that. I think there have been good things that have happened, you know, a $50 billion investment in rural health care, you know, locking in low taxes for Americans. I think there's been an incredible amount of work done, but not enough to really undo the damage that we've seen over the last couple of decades of big growth in government. And so when I talk to folks back home, when I catch them at a Gator game, you know, they're saying, what in the world are we doing with $6, you know, a gallon for diesel? What are we doing about these gas prices? And if you're under the age of, you know, 45, you know, you're worried about housing and you see the Fed just jacking the rate up a little bit. That's a problem. And I think anyone who runs away from that is being disingenuous and a bit of a BSer. And if I know one thing about the American people, and particularly Floridians, is that we don't like the BSers. Just, you know, say it straight. And so we have to do a much better job, I think, broadly, not just in Florida, but around the country, of saying, yes, there was stuff that was good that was done in Washington. The Senate has completely screwed the pooch, candidly. But we need to make sure that we're lining up to do more, because people look at their grocery bills, they're looking at their prescription drug prices, they're looking at things and they're saying, man, I don't know. And I think you're going to see some people stay home as a result, while I think there's a lot of anger on the left, because those people on the left would much rather see our country fail than the president succeed. And so it's really coming down to an America First versus an America Last agenda in Florida. And I'm nervous, but we're also workhorses. So we're going to get out there and make sure we get everyone out to vote in November, because our country's at stake.
0: I'll be out there voting for Florida folks, or the folks that are running in my district. So that'll be coming up in a bit here. Representative Kamak, thank you for what you do. My wife says anybody who is a Gator or represents the Gators in any capacity has to be a good person. So there we are. Thanks for being here.
1: I love it. Well, of course. I mean, we're playing Auburn, and we're going to dominate, because that's what the Gators do. So come up and spend a day in the swamp with us. We'll take you to a game.
0: Sounds great. As long as our Auburn fans don't come after us with pitchforks and torches now. Thank you so much.
2: It'll be a good game in Auburn this weekend.
0: Thank you.
2: I think so.
0: Thanks so much. You know, we were just talking about data centers, everybody, and technology and what's going on. Things are changing so fast. And you may not know this, but there's a lot of information available about you online right now. Way more than you want. These data brokers, they gather it. They get it from all these different sites and all these things. And it just grows over time, and it's a treasure trove for two problems in your life. One, people just annoying you because they can call you, they know what you like to buy, they know where you live, they, you know, all this stuff. Even worse than the annoying calls, though, the scammers, because they'll use your information to try to pretend that, you know, they're the IRS, or, you know, there's some money that you owe and it's going to destroy your credit. All these scams, they target you based on that information that they find about you online. What can you do about this? 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

0: Welcome back in, Clay and Buck. Final segment of the week. Encourage you guys to go sign up for the podcast. You can also, great network, you can also check us out on YouTube. Earlier this week, I did a fun discussion sit down with a former University of Tennessee and Auburn, since we were talking about Auburn playing Florida. I know Bruce Pearl's going to be there. A former basketball coach who has a lot of different interesting opinions that align with many on this program. Thought about running as a senator from Alabama. Bruce Pearl did. And here is a little cut. This is going to be in the podcast network. If you're interested in just hearing from someone with a sports background who has also moved into the world of politics a bit, here is me and Bruce Pearl, a clip of what that sounds like that will be in the podcast network this weekend.
1: I got asked a question by a faculty athletic representative during the interview. She said, "Coach, take me back to your locker room.
0: Yep.
1: I want to hear you tell your players that you're leaving Southern Indiana, thanking them for everything, and you're coming into Middle Tennessee. I want to hear what that sounds like." I started the answer and I got all choked up. I couldn't leave. And I left it, and I told my wife, I said, "I'm not taking the job." She's lost. "Have you lost your mind?"
0: So a discussion about how do you make choices about jobs, sports, why they matter, all those things, that'll be in the podcast network. So if you're going to be on the road, if you're running around, we have so much amazing stuff in that podcast network, Buck, that is really pretty extraordinary, the amount of shows that you can check out.
2: Are my wife's Florida Gators going to be very good this year?
0: I don't think
2: football?
0: So.
2: Oh, that's sad.
0: They got a new coach. I mean, they're better, I think, than they have been the past couple of years. But I do not think this is going to be a big year for them. But they are 2.5-point favorites, hardrock.bet/Clay, on the road against Auburn. And we will see. This will be a good test for exactly how much better they might be.
2: Will the Miami Hurricanes have a bunch of 35-year-olds on the roster again this year, or is that just a one-time thing?
0: Miami is going to be very good. I don't remember them having a ton of 35-year-olds, but I
2: how
0: do
2: old
0: think
2: was the quarterback?
0: They're going to be good. The quarterback was maybe like 25 or 26.
2: Might as well be 35, buddy. Okay, that's
0: I mean, he's definitely not 20 years old, and yeah, not 18 years old like the University of Tennessee's quarterback will be. And I saw my camera just go crazy here. So if you were watching on social on the YouTube, you might have whiplash right now. So hopefully they managed to just switch to you, because the camera just looks like it's possessed. It was spinning around.
2: So you're watching football all weekend. I'm finishing Young Washington. That's basically where we're heading, I think.
0: You're watching Young Washington. Yep. I will be watching football all day Saturday, all day Sunday, and today, homecoming game for the Middle Travis son. So we're going to be at a high school football game tonight.
2: That's very like American. A lot of fun. A little Friday Night America. Lights action, courtesy yes. of the Travis family.
0: For sure. Can't wait. See y'all on Fox News, by the way, in 2 minutes.
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9: Vice President hits the road. I'm Lisa Brady, Fox News.
10: Hello, how we doing?
9: He's in Council Bluffs as the midterm countdown continues.
10: And this election is a referendum on common sense versus pure, unadulterated crazy. Let's send the crazy packing and get him out of Washington, D.C., and get him out of Des Moines.
9: Vice President J.D. Vance aiming to boost the Republican candidates for Senate, House, and governor in Iowa, and warning that Democrats want to transform America instead of preserving it. Also emphasizing tax breaks, lower crime, and border security in the second Trump term. But voters keep telling pollsters they're frustrated with the economy and the tug of war with Iran continues.
11: As bad as the economic conditions are inside Iran, the pressure the conflict is putting on Americans could affect the midterm elections. Democrats are jumping on that moment. And the latest Fox News polling shows that 71% of registered voters now believe the president does not have a plan to end the conflict in Iran.
9: Fox Business's Edward Lawrence at the White House. Meantime, U.S. Treasury Secretary Scott Bessent expected to meet with Chinese counterparts this weekend on a variety of issues ahead of a White House summit and state dinner next week for President Xi. A second day in court in Minnesota for an ICE agent charged in a shooting.
12: Kristen Castro pleading not guilty in federal court in St. Paul to multiple charges in the shooting and injury of a Venezuelan national during ICE action in Minnesota in January, for which Castro claimed as self-defense. He's accused of making false statements about his actions and faces state charges for alleged assault in what Hennepin County DA Mary Moriarty calls a
13: critical step in our efforts to hold him accountable for that shooting.
12: A Hennepin County judge Thursday releasing Castro on bond. For now, he's suspended from ICE without pay.
9: Fox's Jeff Manasso. 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
14: This is Minnesota News Network. I'm John Anderson. A new KSTP Survey USA poll shows closer margins in Minnesota's races for governor and U.S. Senate. In the governor's race, Democrat Amy Klobuchar leads Republican Lisa Daymuth 47-40%. Last month, Klobuchar held a 16-point advantage. In the race for Senate, Democrat Peggy Flanagan and Republican Michelle Tafoya are tied at 42%. 12% of likely voters surveyed remain undecided. The Minnesota Truth Council, which began with an executive order from Governor Walz, continues to hear testimony from Minnesotans impacted by Operation Metro Surge. Edwin Torres Santiago is with the Immigrant Defense Network.
15: The love of each other is greater than the fear, but we were afraid. We were deeply afraid of what was happening, deeply afraid of what continues to happen. And I want all of you to know, and the rest of the state to know, that the model built here was not of any one organization, but it inspired the nation.
14: This was the third hearing for the Minnesota Truth Council to collect evidence. The next

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0: what it might be a better use of Democratic focus and time to perhaps focus on cabinet-level officials for impeachment as opposed to the president himself?
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0: 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More behind-the-scenes information on breaking news and more bold, inspired solutions for America.
1: All right, thank you, Scott Shannon. Thanks to all of you for being with us. Write down our toll-free telephone number if you want to be a part of the program. It is 800-941-SHAWN if you want to be a part of the program. Before I get started into what I'm going to be talking about, I want to talk a little bit about what we discussed yesterday. We had Steve Moore on TV last night. Because there's so much good news on the economy, and I know you're not going to hear it anywhere else. And I'm hearing it, that things in Iran are going a little bit better than anybody else in the legacy media mob is telling you. We'll know more in a week or two. Just remember I just said that to you, okay? Because we're kind of usually ahead of the curve on things like this. And it's frustrating to me when we get good news on the economy, that the legacy media mob, which is nothing but an extension of the press offices of every DSA candidate, radical Democratic candidate out there, will never, ever give you good news. And by the way, Steve Moore rightly pointed out this is news that they normally would report because it comes from the U.S. Census Bureau. And how many of you have heard anywhere else that America's poverty rate is now at an all-time low? You know, how many of you have heard that minorities in America now under President

0: Trump's policies have seen the biggest drop in poverty, including Native Americans, African Americans, Hispanic Americans. Have you heard that anywhere else? How many of you have heard that household income for African Americans saw the single largest gain relative to any other group? You hear that anywhere, Linda? You hear it anywhere else but this show? I don't think so.
1: Definitely
0: maybe some
1: not.
0: Other talk shows but can, that are conservative. Maybe the great one. I don't know. How many of you have heard, in fact, another record, U.S. household income, now adjusted for inflation, is now higher than at any point since 1967? How many of you have heard that? How many of you recall that before COVID, in Donald Trump's first term, if you remember, the economy was booming, record low unemployment for the following demographics: African Americans, Hispanic Americans, Asian Americans, women in the workplace, African American youth unemployment. How many of you even remember that or even heard about that unless you've been a regular listener to this program? How many of you now know that the Atlanta Fed, now they were predicting 4.4% GDP growth in the third quarter. They're usually considered accurate. Now they have raised their prediction to 5.1%. Let me put that in perspective for you. That would be double the average growth under Joe Biden. And this, you know, recession affordability crisis has been nothing but a big lie Democrats have been predicting from the day that Donald Trump went in there inheriting the crappy economy under Joe Biden. America is coming back. America's booming. Now, you might say, well, the Iranian situation, but you're right to be concerned about it. And yes, it is, has gotten on longer than anybody would like or anyone predicted. However, it will come to a resolution one way or the other. It is not going to be a forever war. And as per the Trump doctrine, you've not seen boots on the ground, have you? You're not going to. The stock market has been breaking records. People's 401ks, their retirement plans, have completely recovered from the massive losses that took place under Joe Biden. Just this week, unemployment claims, quote, fell again unexpectedly. It's always unexpectedly when it's Donald Trump. So as this campaign unfolds in the next 46 days, and you're going to hear the doom and gloom and negativity from the far left, and they're going to try what they always try every 2 and 4 years to scare you. And the legacy media mob will echo their lies and their propaganda and their misinformation and their distortion. Just know when you hear it, if you've heard it here, that they are lying. We're not lying to you. We're telling you the truth. Now, back to our discussion over the entire week. That doesn't mean Republicans are perfect. It does not. But they're not DSA. They're not supporting shredding the Constitution. At the end of the day, all of you listening to me right now will make your own decision. I can't do that for you. I just hope you choose wisely. And if you're not supporting abolishing the U.S. Senate, if you're not supporting the idea of not electing a president in the future, that Democrats will elect them, and packing the courts and offering amnesty for illegals and abolishing our borders and abolishing ICE and ending all deportation and defunding the Department of War and eliminating cash bail and abolishing every prison and every police department. And then, of course, the public ownership of most corporations, and you're not supporting, you know, the wealth tax to fund a new Green Deal, which we'll get to in a moment. We have an estimate now how much that insanity will cost. It will blow your mind. I'll get to that. If your candidate on a basic level, I mean, this is basic, doesn't mean they're courageous. It just means they are not supporting the destruction of America as we know it and the shredding of our Constitution. That has to be a top priority because we have not lived in times like this before where the stated policy of a party that controls the party is what I just told you. That's never happened before. And that should be chilling and scary and frightening to everybody listening to this program. We have new news on the radicalized left. Front page of the New York Post, the cover of the New York Post today, with friends like these. Friends like these. Well, but you know what? Before I get to that, I had on TV last night a woman. Her name is Elizabeth Carter. We had her and her husband on. She, though, is the Democrat. He's a Republican. And Dennis is his name. And they lost their son, William, and their daughter-in-law, Jennifer. Elizabeth is a lifelong Democrat. Elizabeth is only 50 years old. This young couple were only married 16 days. They were killed by a Biden-Harris-Mayorkas illegal that got their legal, quote, rig license, their, you know, CDL license, as it's referred to, in Gavin Newsom's communist California. Nobody's asked Gavin, of course. Well, if you can find him, he's never there anyway. He's the absentee governor. But because of Biden, Harris, Mayorkas, and their policies that I said is the most preventable national security disaster in history, another person has been killed. Just like Democrats wouldn't stand for the families of Lake and Riley and Rachel Morin and little 12-year-old Jocelyn Nungary. You know, here's a lifelong Democrat, and she said she is ashamed of her party. Because, remember, her son was 16 days married. She's 50 years old, told me she was dreaming of having her grandchildren. She went from the happiest moment in her life, she said last night. I don't like to do these interviews, but they're necessary, unfortunately. Because I've spoken to the family of Lake and Riley. I've interviewed the mother of Rachel Morin. I've interviewed the mother of little Jocelyn Nungary and many others, angel families, angel moms, they're referred to. Listen to this lifelong Democrat who lost her son 6 days after he married the love of his life.
1: 16 days after they were married, Billy, Jenny, and her cat, Bert, were killed. They lost the Russian roulette game our government is forcing them to play. We allowed 10 million people in under Biden. How is there a different suggestion as to how to process them other than the same way they came into the country, en masse, leaving? I have to say, as a lifelong Democrat, I am ashamed of what my party is doing.
2: Well, they don't care.
3: Gentlemen's time.
0: Ask yourself this question, listening to that. And again, these are the hardest interviews. I love my job. I find this the most difficult part of my job, having to interview parents that have lost their children. I have children. I try to put myself in their position. You can't fully do that. But it, you know, in almost every case, my experience has been that these parents never recover. They're never the same. I think most of you that are listening, that our parents would relate to that part of it. It is heart-wrenching. Heart-wrenching. Linda, how many people have we interviewed over the years? How many angel moms and dads have we interviewed over the years? A ton.
4: Way too many.
0: They have blood on their hands. I've been saying that for years. It's despicable. You think anyone's going to take the time in the legacy media mob and ask Joe, what do you say to Elizabeth Carter? What words would you like to offer her? Because you said you did everything you could possibly do. I have the clip of it. Joe Biden, I did everything I could do to secure the border. And then the big lie they kept telling, the border's closed, border's secure. I won't play it again. I've played it a million times. But listen to Biden. I did everything I could do to secure the border. Donald Trump gets in there. We've had 16 straight months of not one immigrant being illegal released into this country. Not one. He didn't do everything he could. He's lying when he says this. Listen.
5: With executive authority, was there more you could do? Absence
6: put it on all I can do. Give me the power. I've asked for the very day I got in office. Give me the border patrol. Give me the people. Give me the people, the judges. Give me the people who can stop this and make it worse for us.
0: Yeah, okay. Well, he had the authority, as proven by Donald Trump, because he didn't need legislation. He needed a commitment. Every day he went out, Harris went out, Mayorga went, borders closed, borders secure, borders closed, borders secure. Every night I'd show you on TV the images of the illegals crossing into our country. Unvetted, over 200 countries, known terrorists, murderers, rapists, child molesters, other violent criminals, cartel members, gang members. Now Tom Homan's trying to clean up this mess. Trump is trying to clean up this mess. They're doing it. They've been very effective at it. But it's also like finding a needle in a haystack. And then they get, what, doxxed for it and threatened for it and called Nazi and Gestapo for it. That's on the ballot in 46 days. And you're going to tell me that, maybe there's not one Republican supporting that DSA agenda I laid out for you. You're going to tell me that on this issue alone, keeping the border secure, Democrats want open borders amnesty. DSA controls that party. This is on the ballot in 46 days. I didn't have the heart to ask Elizabeth Carter last night if it's changed her political views. I didn't want to make it political. She lost her son, who was married 16 days, to her daughter-in-law. I didn't want to go there. If you want to fault me for that, fault me for that. I plead guilty. I actually just wanted to cry. Cry for this family. Like, I want to cry for the family of Lake and Riley, Rachel Morin, mother of five, 12-year-old Jocelyn Nungary, brutally raped and dumped in the Rio Grande. How do you think her mother Alexis's life is going now? I just think she's doing great. Think she wakes up every morning. What do you think she thinks of first thing when she opens her eyes? I think I have a pretty good idea what she's thinking about. How do you live with that? I don't know. That might be my breaking point in life. I think I'm tough. I don't know. I'm not that tough. That's hard. That's what's at stake in 46 days. That one issue alone, Donald Trump keeping the border secure, one issue alone, to me, is worth all of you committing in your mind, heart, and soul that you are going to go out and do your part and vote in this midterm election. 800-941-SHAWN, if you want to be a part of the program. I say this, we will get the government we deserve. Please rise to the occasion, right? This moment is calling for Americans that love our country and Constitution to stand together against this insanity. I've been telling you for a long time, Pure Talk, my cell phone provider, a veteran-owned company, is by far the best wireless company out there. 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

0: You'll love this. An Arkansas Democrat, Hallie Schaffner, has said that she would trade five Americans for one illegal immigrant on a farm because she claimed they work harder than Americans. Made it about farm labor. Every farmer will tell you at one point we did or still do employ undocumented immigrants. You believe that? DSA Democratic congressional candidate vows to bring Mexico's fight against imperialism to the U.S. Congress. DSA House candidate Claire Valdez celebrating Mexico's Independence Day in a social media post saying that she was strengthened by the country's history. Again, a DSA candidate. There are over 40 on the ballot this year in 46 days. 250 elected since 2019. They will shred your constitution.
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18: Fox News, I'm Tom Graham. Vice President J.D. Vance on the campaign trail in Iowa, holding a rally on behalf of Republicans in the state, including nominee for governor Zach Lane. He's locked in a tight race with Democratic state auditor Rob Sand.
19: The choice is this simple. It's common sense versus crazy. It's a man who listens to you versus a man who looks down on you. It's a governor who fights for you versus a governor who fights against you.
18: The VP speaking in Council Bluffs. However, many Democrats optimistic ahead of November as their party looks to retake the Senate and the House. Polling shows many voters are fed up with high costs.
20: Democrats are focused on fuel and groceries, but also threatening presidential probes. It's unclear if talk about investigations could dilute the Democrats' focus.
18: Fox's Chad Pergram on Capitol Hill. 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
21: 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Happy anniversary, Sean.
0: All right, 25 till the top of the hour. Thank you, Scott Shannon. Yes, 25 years in syndication, but really thank you to all of you. I actually want to talk about this later. I'll get to that when I can. And really, really express my deep appreciation, gratitude. It's been humbling. 25 years in syndication, 30 years finished in October on the Fox News Channel. Never thought it would happen, but we'll get to that. Batavia, Illinois. Okay, imagine you're there. It's 2:40 a.m. in the morning. Woman sees a flashlight, a shadow outside her window. Police say man in her backyard was a registered sex offender. Military court convicted this guy in 2024. He'd taken a sailor's key card and let himself into her bedroom, watched her sleep. How creepy is that? He never met the woman in Batavia. He saw her on social media. And guess what? He was able to research her. He was able to find her home address and pay for it. Researched. Let me translate that. There's a people search site that will sell a report on every one of you listening to me for about $2. They see online, they see a picture. I don't know. They think you're attractive. They find something appealing about you. For $2, that report that they pay will give them your home address, your phone number, your relatives' numbers, everywhere you've lived. Okay, how do you clean this information, your personal information, out so these data brokers are not making money and selling it to God knows, they don't even know who they're selling it to? 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I want to go to one other thing. First, I want to go back to this issue of AI. I'm not going to spend a lot of time on this. If you go back to March of this year, Bernie Sanders, AOC, they proposed legislation to impose this moratorium on AI development. Didn't get a lot of attention at the time. Sanders saying that the new technology could, quote, threaten even our survival on the planet. Really? Artificial intelligence, Bernie says, Grandpa Bernie, will impact our economy, our democracy, our private rights, our emotional well-being, our environment, and even our very survival as human beings on this planet. AOC then followed. Remember, I told you, I figured it out, that this fight the oligarchy tour on their private jet was really about Bernie, too old to run for president again, handing off the mantle of crazy communist to AOC. AOC followed Sanders to the podium. Just minutes into her remarks, she quoted OpenAI CEO Sam Altman as saying, quote, AI will probably lead to the end of the world. Well, then why is he involved in this business? He feels that strongly about it. Doesn't have to make money on it, does he? Does anybody remember the wild-eyed predictions that these two Democratic lunatics, this DSA movement, were making about global warming only a decade ago? Because I have the information right here. And Uncle Bernie, Grandpa Bernie, back when he was running for president in 2016 at one of the Democratic primary debates, once said the following. He said, quote, the scientists are telling us that if we don't act incredibly boldly within the next 6 or 7 years, again, this is 2016, that would be, well, let's see, what year is it? That'd be 10 years ago. Within the next 6 to 7 years, there will be irreparable damage done, not just to Nevada, not just to Vermont or Massachusetts, but to the entire world. We're fighting for the future of this planet and the new Green Deal. So according to Bernie Sanders in 2016, we only had 6 or 7 years before irreparable damage was done to the entire world. Go back, Al Gore, Earth for the Unbalanced. You know, the snow caps on Mount Kilimanjaro will melt. New York is going to be underwater. New York City. No, none of that happened. So all of that was supposed to happen in 6 or 7 years, according to Grandpa. AOC said about global warming in 2019. Millennials and Gen Z and all these folks that come after us are looking up, and we're like saying that the world is like going to end in like 12 years if we like don't address like climate change. So according to AOC in 2019, we had 12 years left before you're all dead. That's 2031. That too will be proven wrong. Why would anyone listen to the same crazy people who keep telling us over and over and over again, if you don't do what we say, we're all going to die? And every prediction, Al Gore, they just doubled down. First, everyone forgets this. Time, Newsweek magazine cover, the coming ice age. That was in the 70s. Then we're going to burn to death. That was global warming. Then they just came up with generic climate change to scare you. But really to advance, what do you think the new Green Deal, does the new Green Deal have anything to do with the environment? No, it has to deal with changing America top down, and making it unrecognizable. That's why I said in 46 days, they want to shred the Constitution, which leads us to the crazy leftist Democrats. So let's go to the New York Post front cover today. With friends like these, Democratic darling Hassan Piker says America pound for pound is a bigger terrorist than Al-Qaeda. This guy said that he was invited on the campaign trail with Abdul El-Sayed running in Michigan. Let's play what he said.
2: Said that America is the top dog in terrorism.
3: Yes.
2: Do you think America then is worse than Al-Qaeda?
3: Pound for pound, as far as the number of deaths, yes, we have caused tremendous terror all around the world. I think that that is not only terror that we are waging on regular civilians in nations in the periphery, but it's also having consequences on ourselves. It's having dramatic consequences on the home front.
0: Now, Hassan Piker, again, BFF with Senate candidate Abdul El-Sayed, also said that the Middle East would be more stable if Iran had nuclear weapons. How stupid is this man? Listen.
2: Do you think the Middle East would be more stable if Iran had a nuclear weapon?
3: I believe yes. I think that the Middle East would be more stable. Having said that, once again, I'm not advocating. I'm not trying to send Iran enriched nuclear uranium, nuclear grade enriched uranium. But with respect to Iran, I think the nuclear conversation is a distraction. Time and time again, they have shown the Iranian government, regardless of whether you want to trust them or not, you can just look at their actions, have proven that they are utilizing the conversation of enriched uranium as a point of leverage to bring America back to the table to get sanctions relief.
0: No, they've been the number one state sponsor of terror if you look at their actions. Now, it's very interesting. We saw this with AOC. She began the effort of, she probably just looked at the polling and they realized that this DSA agenda is not going over very well with all of you, the people that make this country great, the American people. And she said on Meet the Press, oh no, that was woke 1.0 crazy. And then Bernie Sanders followed. Nobody supports defunding, dismantling the police. No, that's a lie. Meanwhile, what they're really saying is, you know what? We got to stop telling people what we really believe, lie, like Abigail Spanberger did, and we'll get elected that way, and then we'll implement our crazy. And here's, you know, and then it was followed up by six-gender Tallarico. He's been defending six genders all throughout this campaign to, what, a week and a half ago? And then he realized, this isn't going over well in Texas. I better back off that. I was making a math error, whatever dumb excuse he made. Or God is non-binary. I misspoke. Or I'm a Christian that doesn't like Christianity. You know, in his position, you know, biological men playing women's sports and all trans people should have access to abortion, even biological men. I didn't know they had a uterus. I didn't know they could bear children. You know, how dare I? Now Abdul El-Sayed was on with Liberal Joe and said, well, Hassan Piker, he's not a big part of my campaign. Yeah, he was a big part of his campaign. And according to his BFF, Hassan Piker, Piker claims that it was Abdul El-Sayed asking him to go out and campaign for him. He seemed to be by his side. Now he's just some random, you know, podcast guy from California. He's not a part of my campaign. I'm not going to condemn him, even though he said America deserved 9/11 and other horrible things. Listen.
4: And Hassan Piker was in the news again yesterday. I think you were critical of what he said about Al-Qaeda and the United States and the comparison. You have said, oh, he's just a California streamer. He was a California streamer who's actively engaged in your primary campaign. Don't you think it's disingenuous just to call him like a California streamer when you know the guy, you campaign with the guy? He was a big part of your campaign.
5: It wasn't a big part of my campaign. We had him to Michigan once. People in the course of a campaign, and you know this, Joe, will have conversations with all kinds of people. And to me, it's really important not just to have a conversation with an individual. You know, I'm on your show, Joe, because I want to talk to the audience who's watching you right now. And the problem in our democracy too often is we say who we cannot talk to, rather than asking how do we bring these folks back into an electoral fold.
0: Come on the show. Abdul El-Sayed, you want to have a conversation? Have it with me. I want that conversation. Linda, don't you think that'd be very, very good TV and radio? I think it'd be great TV and radio.
24: No, I don't want him anywhere near our show.
0: Oh, why is that?
24: Because unlike him, I'm honest about how I feel, and I don't like him. I don't want to give him a platform. I don't want to hear what he has to say.
0: I am inviting him on the show. I'm making an executive host decision here.
24: That's a new phrase of the day, huh?
0: Yeah, kind of. Just like we've invited him on TV. Well, no answer. Isn't that amazing? But, you know, Piker, you know, his BFF arguing in an interview that the U.S. military committed more terrorism than Al-Qaeda. Unbelievable. These people, their moral compass is so distorted, it is frightening. Now, getting back to what's in play in 200, I'm sorry, 200, I'm looking at something. What's in play in 46 days? The DSA, they're socialist, everything's free, government guaranteed salary and jobs and daycare and retirement and healthy food and health care and on and on and on. Well, there's a price tag to it. What do you think it is? Linda, you want to take a guess? Did you read the New York Post today?
24: I didn't, actually. I did not.
0: What do you think it is off the top of your head? That Green New Deal DSA platform. What do you think of the estimate is?
24: In the millions, I'm sure.
0: Millions? No. Not even billions. How many trillions?
24: Enlighten me. I don't know.
0: 212 trillion.
24: Oh, my God.
0: Mm-hmm.
24: It's just stupid. Like,
0: well, that's my argument to you about the uniparty. It's not a uniparty. No Republicans supporting this. They're imperfect.
24: Yeah, but the DSA are their own thing. They're their own crazy Marxism, communism
0: thing. They are the
24: thing.
0: Power. They're the power.
24: I don't disagree with that, for sure.
0: If we don't stop them now, I don't know if we can. I don't know if the country recovers. It's that bad. And this is what they're saying to you. I'm telling all of you to believe. Please feel the urgency that I'm trying to convey. Parents of a transgender teen accusing the state of Massachusetts of taking away their daughter. Why? Because they refused to affirm her new gender. Massachusetts governor, the one Maura Haley, who supported abortion up to the moment of birth, defended the State Department of Children and Family after the parents of a 17-year-old girl accused the agency of taking custody of their daughter because they refused to affirm her transgender identity on religious grounds. By the way, do we have freedom of religion? I don't know. By the way, Virginia Governor Abigail Spanberger, she never ran on this. She followed the AOC strategy of hiding who you are. She is now rolling back Glenn Youngkin's plans to protect young women in sports. I'm warning you, federal union is suing Trump, endorsing AOC, Tlaib, Omar, Talafrico. You see the Unholy Alliance, Democrats and teachers unions. Jasmine Crockett torched for honoring the singer notorious with a history of violence. You just can't make this stuff up. You really can't. These are really, really dangerous times we're living in. I'm telling you, the stakes have never been higher. And the midterms, by the way, Talafrico's being hit with a blatant corruption allegation for a hefty salary in a consulting firm. Paying attention in Texas? Non-binary? Six genders? Paying any attention to any of this? Hope so. Paying attention in Iowa? Paying attention in Michigan? Paying attention in Alaska? Paying attention in New Hampshire, paying attention in Georgia, North Carolina. 800-941-SHAWN is a number. 3 years ago, terrorists murdered more than 1,200 innocent Israelis. That would be the equivalent of 40,000 Americans killed in a day, based on their population versus ours. They took 250 hostages. Murder, rape, kidnapping, torture, beheadings all took place, even kids. And as we now approach the third anniversary of October 7th, Israel still fighting for the very survival. So many thousands of Israelis have been displaced. They're in basic need of humanitarian assistance, food, water, shelter, clothing, medicines, you name it. 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
19: Hello, how we doing?
18: He's in Council Bluffs as the midterm countdown continues.
19: And this election is a referendum on common sense versus pure unadulterated crazy. Let's send the crazy packing and get him out of Washington, D.C., and get him out of Des Moines.
18: Vice President J.D. Vance aiming to boost the Republican candidates for Senate, House, and governor in Iowa, and warning that Democrats want to transform America instead of preserving it. Also emphasizing tax breaks, lower crime, and border security in the second Trump term. But voters keep telling pollsters they're frustrated with the economy and the tug of war with Iran continues.
20: As bad as the economic conditions are inside Iran, the pressure the conflict is putting on Americans could affect the midterm elections. Democrats are jumping on that moment. And the latest Fox News polling shows that 71% of registered voters now believe the president does not have a plan to end the conflict in Iran.
18: Fox Business's Edward Lawrence at the White House. Meantime, U.S. Treasury Secretary Scott Bessent expected to meet with Chinese counterparts this weekend on a variety of issues ahead of a White House summit and state dinner next week for President Xi. A second day in court in Minnesota for an ICE agent charged in a shooting.
22: Christian Castro pleading not guilty in federal court in St. Paul to multiple charges in the shooting and injury of a Venezuelan national during ICE action in Minnesota in January, for which Castro claimed is self-defense. He's accused of making false statements about his actions and faces state charges for alleged assault in what Hennepin County DA Mary Moriarty calls a
23: critical step in our efforts to hold him accountable for that shooting.
22: A Hennepin County judge Thursday releasing Castro on bond. For now, he's suspended from ICE without pay.
18: Fox's Jeff Manasso. 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
33: This is Minnesota News Network. I'm John Anderson. St. Paul Mayor Cully Herr says an outside investigation found allegations of sexual harassment and retaliation against her were unsubstantiated.

0: what it might be a better use of Democratic focus and time to perhaps focus on cabinet-level officials for impeachment as opposed to the president himself.
1: We haven't ruled anything out.
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3: Indeed it does.
5: 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And so is the countdown. T-minus 46 days until 11.

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1: All right, thanks, Scott Shannon. Hour two, Sean Hannity Show. Toll free, it's 800-941, Sean, if you want to be a part of the program. So, remember back in COVID, remember the shutdowns, remember the French laundry, remember kids couldn't have in-person education, and they had to do online learning, et cetera. And the pressure that was put on the American people to get a shot that was experimental, Joe Biden famously saying that, oh, if you get the jab, then you're never going to get COVID. If you get the jab, you'll never infect another person. And these draconian measures were put in place. Now, we find out so much more later about Anthony Fauci, about what people at the NIH knew and when they knew it. And we know that we were deceived at the highest level. The amount of pressure, I've talked about this before, that was put on me to tell you, my audience, what to do medically was insane. Never gave in to that pressure because I'm not a doctor. I don't know anything about your personal medical condition. It would be reckless. It would be irresponsible if, in fact, I did that. New York Times had not one but two separate articles saying that if a parent or a grandparent listened to Sean Hannity's advice, that in fact their loved ones would be dead. And I couldn't sue because they have this Times v. Sullivan, you know, precedent from the Supreme Court, which means as a public figure, I have to prove malice, which is an impossible standard. And it's frustrating because I would have liked to have sued the New York Times. Linda, I think I would have been justified. You know the articles to which I am referring.
2: I do.
1: And how frustrated were all of us during that time?
2: It was despicable. I think a lot of people should be held accountable for the lies they told, but I'm gonna hold my breath.
1: Okay, and we put on people like Dr. Josh Umber, and we put on people like Robert.

0: Malone,
1: Dr. created. Dr. Malone, Dr. McCullough, Dr. Brian Tyson, Dr. George Fareed.
0: And we put on different points of view and said, we told people to take it seriously. We told people to educate themselves. We told people to talk to their own doctors, factor in their own medical conditions, right? We made all of those, you know, we did tell people, give them responsible information. When monoclonal antibodies showed great success, we said, hey, you may want to ask your doctor about this. Anyway, long story short, shutdowns, masks, two masks, three masks, masks won't work. You know, that's all Anthony Fauci. And now we have Rand Paul's book, which describes what was going on at the NIH through emails that were uncovered. And now we have text messages of this egomaniac and all that was going on. Long story short, we can never, ever allow this to happen again. And I'm worried after reading a lot about what's happening in Linda's home state of Pennsylvania, the Commonwealth, because the governor there, Josh Shapiro, recently filed more than 500 pages of new proposed regulation that would push this radical expansion of government power on the people of Pennsylvania. Long story short, as I read this and I see what's happening in this campaign, now Stacey Garrity is with us. She's the gubernatorial candidate, Republican from the Commonwealth of Pennsylvania. And Jason Ritchie is the lieutenant governor candidate for the Commonwealth of Pennsylvania, are here to talk about this. You know, I've been reading a lot of articles about it, and it almost seems, Stacey, to be unreal to me that, in fact, this is the 502-page rewrite of Pennsylvania's health code. Is this all true? Is this all in there? I didn't have time to read all 500 and two pages of it.
2: Sean, first of all, thanks for having me. It's great to be with you. And yes, it is 100% true. I mean, it's unbelievable. So think about this. Josh Shapiro was the attorney general during COVID-19. So he was in lockstep with Joe Biden, and he enforced the COVID-19 lockdown. And so what Pennsylvania did was they had enough. So we had a constitutional amendment that a governor could never shut down our Commonwealth again for more than 21 days. So this is just a way to get around it. And if you think it was bad what happened during COVID-19, this pales in comparison. So now there could be warrantless searches of private residences and businesses, releasing confidential medical information, mask mandates, like you mentioned, private interviews of kids in schools without any parental consent or notification. This stuff is just unacceptable. And then the icing on the cake is they remove mother and pregnant woman. So they strip those out.
0: I'm just sitting here and my breath is gone. I frankly can't even believe what you're telling me here. I saw this post on X, and I'll ask you, Jason, you're the lieutenant governor candidate there, that they can, it would allow mask mandates. It would allow warrantless searches. It would allow no consent student interviews, meaning no consent with a parent. It would have access to private health records. It would give access to vaccine databases. And, you know, some even say and conclude this would eliminate motherhood. What do people mean by that?
3: Yeah, this guy, Josh Shapiro, is a ruthless politician. And he's somebody that's after power. And as you noted, you know, there's been text messages when a baby had died, allegedly, of measles. He immediately ran without any empathy for this family and called a national press conference to promote the need for these regulations without having all of the information. He'll do anything. His goal is to become president of the United States. It's a goal that he's had since he's 4 years old. He wants to use Pennsylvania as a stepping stone to that. And this man will do anything to get a national headline or a national press conference.
0: Okay, so go into more specifics and more details into what we're talking about here.
3: Yeah, in terms of what he's, things that Stacey mentioned, these health regulations will allow the government to go into your home, to your business and school, and do any type of health investigation. They can go in to the school and interview your kid without your consent. They can look at your health record.
0: Okay. I don't mean to interrupt you, but I got to be honest. The idea that you're going to have government officials do that to our children, it infuriates me. I have two children. Leave my children alone. Focus on reading, writing, math, science, computers, AI. Give them an education and leave the parenting to me, please. Thank you very much.
2: Totally agree, Sean. It's really, it's unconscionable. It's shameful. And Pennsylvanians didn't put up with it before, and that's why we had the constitutional amendment, and they're certainly not going to put up with it again. But again, Jason mentioned, we have a governor more interested in Pennsylvania Avenue than helping Pennsylvania families. And, you know, everybody knows the most dangerous place to be in Harrisburg is between Josh Shapiro and a camera.
0: Okay, so Stacey, I've looked at your platform. I think you'd be a great governor for the Commonwealth of Pennsylvania. I really do. I know Linda, who's our executive producer, would love you to get elected. I know many other people in the Commonwealth. I won't even mention top-ranked government officials that would prefer you over Josh Shapiro. Josh Shapiro projects an image that I believe is false. And the image is that he's a moderate. However, as his presidential ambitions have been rising, so too has his radicalism. Do you see a connection?
2: Oh, absolutely. He is for biological men competing against our girls in sports. What kind of common sense is that? Removing the word mother and pregnant woman out of the Department of Health regulations. He has sued the administration.
0: Hold on. What are we supposed to call mothers?
2: Oh, you're going to call mothers now postpartum individuals and pregnant women pregnant individuals. I mean, that's
0: okay. Let me just say, as I never thought I'd be debating an issue like that on this show when I started however many decades ago. However, I am referring to mothers as mothers, and I'm not going to change. And if that's viewed as toxic masculinity, then people come after me. I'll take on that fight.
2: Exactly. And the other thing, one of his 26 lawsuits, which, by the way, who pays for these lawsuits? Taxpayers. One of the lawsuits is for gender-affirming care for trans little kids using our taxpayer dollars. Little kids that don't even know what they want for dinner. So, and of course, he will not call out the DSA. So obviously, he's trying to, you know, run to the far left. And so that's why, you know, him running for president is the worst kept secret in Pennsylvania and nationally.
0: I don't think there's any doubt about it. And I think that to accommodate the DSA, which now dominates the Democratic Party, I think that he is a chameleon and a typical politician. And I think he's making any shift or change in position that he feels he needs to make. Am I wrong on that, Jason Ritchie?
3: No, Josh Shapiro is a con man, and he will say anything in front of the audience that he thinks will be helpful. And the reality about this guy is, he's passed no substantive legislation in Pennsylvania in the 4 years he's been there. He has no economic plan and has very little achievements. Even on his first commercial that he ran, he lied to the people of Pennsylvania using children in a commercial to say that he provided Pennsylvania children with 1.7 million children with free breakfast. When he didn't do that, our prior governor did that. This guy will lie. He's a con man. And he will say anything in front of a particular audience, which makes him politically dangerous.
0: All right, quick break. Right back. We will continue with Republican gubernatorial candidate from the Commonwealth of Pennsylvania, Stacey Garrity, and Lieutenant Governor candidate Jason Ritchie. What would be the most stringent powers ever given to any governor as it relates to, quote, a potential pandemic, as they deem it? What Josh Shapiro is proposing in Pennsylvania. More on the other side. Then we'll get to your calls this Friday. It's 800-941-SHAWN if you want to be a part of the program.
4: Question. How many liberals does it take to make a common sense statement? 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

0: All right, our final moments with Stacey Garrity, gubernatorial candidate, Commonwealth of Pennsylvania. Also, Jason Ritchie, both Republicans, Republican lieutenant gubernatorial candidate for the Commonwealth. This is now the situation that we're now facing. We've got radicals that have now co-opted one major political party. They would shred the Constitution. They put it in writing, and that's what's on the ballot in, you know, what, 46 days? I mean, it's getting a little scary here, to be very blunt with you. Stacey, how do you see Pennsylvania going? Pennsylvania is always kind of viewed as a bellwether state, you know, the quintessential purple state. How do you think things are unfolding there?
1: Well, we're definitely single digits because he is spending $2 million a week in negative campaign ads, like flat out lies. Surprise, surprise. We do have four vulnerable U.S. House seats. So Pennsylvania is really important, not just for Pennsylvania, but for the nation. So if we win Pennsylvania, we save America. And right now, and this is hard to believe, Sean, you won't believe this, but we are ranked 47th out of 50 states economically, which is crazy. We are trailing in education, but top 10 in spending. Our infrastructure C-. We are rated the sixth highest state for people leaving because there's not opportunity. And when you think about the blessings that we have in the great Commonwealth, we have natural resources that are the envy of the world. So we're squandering our blessings, and it doesn't have to be this way. There's no way we should be trailing the nation in all these.
0: But Stacey, look, can I follow up on that? How is that possible? Because unlike your neighboring state, New York, you do allow fracking in the Commonwealth of Pennsylvania. And I know that creates a lot of high paying career jobs, and that is increased revenues to the state. How is that possible?
1: Because we haven't had any new power generation in over a decade. And that's, you know, when Democrats came into office, it's bad policy. And now folks don't want to come here and invest because Josh Shapiro has pushed green energy. He has pushed, you know, a carbon tax like the neighboring states have. And, you know, it's just flat out bad policy. And there is a moratorium on fracking in public lands. I mean, just on the backs of ratepayers, Sean, we're spending over $700 million a year on subsidizing solar and wind.
0: Has John Fetterman weighed in on the upcoming race?
1: He has not, but we know that he does not have a good relationship with the governor. And
0: that's pretty common knowledge, isn't it?
1: That's common knowledge for sure.
0: I know from Selena Zito, who I think's the best reporter in any one state of local politics. I appreciate you both. Thank you both for being with us. Republican gubernatorial candidate Stacey Garrity and Lieutenant Governor candidate Jason Ritchie. We appreciate your time, guys. Thank you all. 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
5: Brake lights for East 494 after Highway 100 over to Portland. Southbound Cedar is packed just past 494 down to the Minnesota River because of road work there. North 35W delays heading up from 46 to 94, and southbound is heavy from Hennepin Avenue to about 94 as well. I'm Deb Snyder, and that's your latest total.
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17: Fox News, I'm John Saucier. Hearing from Vice President J.D. Vance rallying voters in Iowa ahead of the November midterm elections. The Vice President is speaking in support of Zach Lane, the Republican candidate for governor in the state.
18: Your family for generations did not build up this land, till this land, put their sweat and blood into this land so that it could be bought and sold by somebody who never set foot on it. So elect Zach Lane to protect Iowa farmland.
17: Zach Lane's in a closely watched race against Democratic former state auditor Rob Sand. Since 1947, America's Air Force has defended the sky. Today marks the Air Force's 79th birthday. Secretary of the Air Force, Troy Mink, joining Fox and Friends.
19: The Air Force has been supporting defending the nation for 79 years, and a lot of my focus right now is to make sure that we're prepared and ready to defend it for the next 79 years.
17: The U.S. confirming for the first time this week it has weapons deployed in space. America's listening to

0: 25 years on the radio, and Hannity is still going strong. Happy anniversary, Sean.
1: All right, it's actually 38, but who's counting anyway? Among friends, 25 in syndication, and it is humbling. I'm grateful to all of you that have been with us all of these years and make the show possible. And we're about to celebrate our 30th anniversary. Can you believe I'm going to begin my 31st year on Fox, Linda? Can you believe it?
2: It's kind of crazy, honestly.
1: You know, I said this the other day, and I don't know really how to describe it. It's like converging on me at once, and the feelings I have, it's very humbling. Does that make any sense to you? Does that?
2: You're super famous.
1: I didn't expect to feel this way.
2: You got 8 million people following you on X. It's kind of a big deal, you know?
1: I don't even know how many people follow me on social media.
2: 8.4 million people just on X, over 20 million total.
1: 8.4 million on X, Sean.
2: Just saying.
1: But you know what? But in all seriousness, I never thought I'd be successful. I don't even see myself as successful. For so many years of my career,
2: I thought get glasses. I don't know. You need to up your game.
1: I'm so busy in day to day trying to put on the best shows I can possibly do that I don't think about it. And I don't know, maybe it's kind of biblical in the sense that, you know, don't let your right brain know what your left brain is thinking. I think that's more geared towards when you give things to people or you donate and you're generous and things like that. I just don't think you should take credit for it. You should be just thankful that God has blessed you and give it and move on. But I can't explain. This is hitting me in a way that I didn't expect. And I'm feeling a sense of thankfulness and gratitude on a level that, again, has been unpredictable to me. It's kind of crept up on me.
2: What are you
1: going
2: to do to celebrate? Maybe if you did a big celebration.
1: That's the opposite of what I'm feeling, though. Maybe I'm not expressing myself well. Do you know what I mean?
2: I'm saying, you know, you'd be nice to
1: celebrate. I'm grateful, but I'm like, I don't deserve this. For most of my radio career and TV career, I thought I was always doing my last show. But most of my career, it's only in recent years that I got a little bit more secure, and talent on air are usually generally a little bit insecure, whether they want to admit it or not. You know, that's true because we know so many people in this industry, so many people on TV, and it is a common, you know, it's a common denominator. It's very common among on air talent.
2: I think it's common among human beings. You're putting yourself out there. You want everybody to like you and you want to do a good show. So, of course, it's a lot.
1: No, I put myself out there knowing half the country hates my guts. Let's be blunt.
2: Yeah, but they're listening. We don't care if you hate us. Just listen.
1: Well, that's actually a good point. I totally agree with you. But anyway, listen. Where I am with this is this is not false humility. I'm just saying to you, thank you. I mean, I feel when people do something nice for you that you owe it to them to say thank you. You owe it to them to show appreciation. And I am grateful to every one of you that listen to this radio show, that watch Hannity on the Fox News Channel, that are now watching. You know, we were told by one of the platforms that carries my podcast that it was one of the best single launches of a new podcast show they've ever seen, because it takes years usually to build up any kind of significant audience. And we just keep working hard on all fronts. And I don't want to stop. I just don't. And I don't know. We've been talking. I got interviewed yesterday for about 45 minutes by the Deseret News. Do you know them, Linda?
2: I do indeed.
1: And the lady was very, very nice, very kind. Doesn't mean the article's going to be good. We have a history with that, right? People are nice, and then boom, you get, you know, slapped up the side of your head.
2: This is very true.
1: And she was asking me about Rush, and I talked to her about the day that Rush announced to his audience that he had stage four advanced lung cancer. And I remember that day like it was yesterday. And I told her the story that, you know, for all my career, that Rush's brother, David, has negotiated every contract in my life, radio, TV, podcast, you name it. He's done it all. He's a friend of mine, friend of Linda's, friend of the show. And David called me only moments before Rush was making the announcement. He said, obviously, I was sworn to secrecy, but I know you're going to have to deal with this after my brother makes this public announcement. I don't want you caught off guard. And he told me, and I called Levin. And I remember I was crying as Rush was announcing this. And I don't cry very often in my life. Linda, you can verify that. I'm not a crier.
2: That's true.
1: I was upset. This lady's asking me, you know, do you think you're the heir? I said, nobody's the heir apparent to Rush. That's insane. I said that at the time of Rush's passing, nobody can replace that guy. I do wish he was here. I'd give anything to have him back and have his voice and have his moral clarity and his love and appreciation of America and liberty and freedom and the dream that we all get to pursue here and a reminder of what is important in this life and in this world. And so, but then I explained to her, we learned so much in that year when Rush was diagnosed about him that maybe we didn't think, we didn't know. We always hear about bucket lists. We've all watched Jack Nicholson and Morgan Freeman, The Bucket List. It's a great movie. If you've not watched it, I highly suggest it. And in other words, you hear you got a year to live. What are you going to do? What do you want to do with the last year of your life? So Rush would go through these brutal chemotherapy treatments and more, and they half killed him to extend his life. And he did live longer than they thought he would. I know that for a fact. And what was his bucket list? What did he do when he barely got well enough to function again? He went back on the air. Even when he really wasn't feeling well, do you remember, Linda, that he'd do like an hour or 2 hours and say, I can't go any further. And he'd have somebody fill in for him.
2: It was a very hard time, but he had a faithful and still has a faithful, faithful audience that was there and was like, we'll take whatever you can give, which I think really kind of kept him going.
1: But we learned what Rush's bucket list was. That was the amazing thing. His bucket list was what he did every single solitary day. In my podcast with Newt that we did in Dallas at the midterm convention, we talked about Rush. He was very fond of Rush. And Newt and I go back to 1990, my first interview in a Holiday Inn hotel room in Decatur, Alabama, when I was a local host there. And we talk about Rush. I mean, we talk about this story. And it's amazing if in this life you can find. Oprah Winfrey made similar comments in some podcast she did. I just saw it earlier today. That if you find something you love to do and can do that, it's not work. You're finding your mission, your purpose, God's purpose for you in this life. And it was clearly Rush's purpose. Do we understand the mind of God? No, we're not meant to. Otherwise, we'd understand how there are universes within universes within universes. But I think it says and said so much about who he was and what he loved. And he lived out his bucket list every day he got to crack this microphone. And I'm just thinking with the 30-year anniversary on Fox and, you know, 25th anniversary of syndication and you know, now doing a podcast. I mean, it's just hitting me that I have this sense of gratitude that I get to do what I love every day. And for me not to express to all of you in this audience how grateful I am, I think makes me extremely unappreciative. And I want to express that. It's not something, I don't feel proud of it. I'm grateful for it. There's a difference. So am I making sense, Linda? Help me out.
2: You know, I still think you should have a party. Full circle. Have a party.
1: Why is everything for you a party?
2: Life is hard.
1: You used to make me do these Christmas parties every year, and I hated them.
2: You're so full of crap. First of all,
1: I hated them.
2: You love those Christmas parties, and you sang in every single one of them.
1: You get up and you take the microphone and you sing and dance like a lunatic all night. Now, you are a great singer.
2: I don't know that I would say I was a lunatic. I would call it performing, but if you want to call it a lunatic, that's fine. I'll take it. I don't care.
1: Now, the worst moment I ever saw was you dancing alone while Big and Rich were performing when we were out at their bar in Vegas. That was embarrassing.
2: Moving
1: humiliating
2: on.
1: Even.
2: I think you should celebrate 30 years. Because it's bizarre. I think what I did was normal. I was
1: at a
2: concert.
1: Yeah, what you did was bizarre. People dancing
2: you're bizarre.
1: Around people that are dancing as couples, and you're out there alone was weird.
2: First of all, nobody was dancing at couples. It's the Redneck Riviera. Everybody's drinking bourbon and dancing like a lunatic.
1: But there was a guy dancing with a girl. It wasn't people dancing alone. You were in the midst of all these couples dancing alone. I walked out and I said, this is a little embarrassing.
2: You are not Fred Astaire. I get it. You didn't want to get out there. That's okay.
1: No.
2: I had my Ginger Rogers moment. I was perfectly fine.
1: Okay. I got to remind everybody, health, wellness, fitness, nutrition, it's all top of mind for Americans thanks to the MAHA movement. And look, what you eat, what you put in your body does matter. Look, for a lot of people, breakfast is hard because you're rushing, you're getting your kids out to school. It's, you know, you're shoving coffee down your throat, no time to cook, everything's on the go. Not usually, you know, conducive to health, wellness, fitness, nutrition, longevity. Now, that's where Peter Harris, his wonderful family come in, and they are the creators of Grainberry cereal. 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They've got honey nut, apple cinnamon, cinnamon frosted. 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So feel good, eat good, do good at the same time. They also have the best pasta sauce in the history of mankind. Linda, what do we call it?
2: 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It is amazing. Highly recommended for the holidays.
1: So frustrating. There's no word called sauce. There's no such thing as a sauce.
2: I actually talked to Peter recently, and I had said to him, I just want to talk to you, one Northeasterner to another. How am I doing? He goes, you say it perfectly right. I'm like, okay, moving on. So there
1: no,
2: you go.
1: No, you don't. You don't say it perfectly right. I can do a poll right now with callers on the line, and I'm telling you that you don't do it right.
2: They will agree with me.
1: All right. 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
1: 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All right, when we come back, the Attorney General of my free state, the free state of Florida, James Huttmeyer, will join us. It's pretty unbelievable that we even have to deal with issues like this. And in this particular case, he literally had to make a deal as it relates to Starbucks something I never thought would happen. And that is that, you know, Starbucks, companies like Netflix, he announced about a week ago that they're suing Netflix, you know, for, quote, engineering an addictive platform to get kids glued to their devices and collecting detailed data on kids without permission of parents. I mean, it's pretty unbelievable what these states think that they can do. They came to a settlement as it relates to Starbucks. One of the questions I have is whether or not this will be applicable to other states in the union. As often is the case, Florida leads the way for the rest of the country, and James has led the way on many, many issues. Anyway, we'll get to James on the other side. We'll talk a little bit about the election in 46 days, even in the free state of Florida. Yes, it matters. Ashley Moody, Byron Donalds, James Huttmeyer on the ballot. We'll get to your calls coming up also, 800-941-SHAWN this Friday as we continue.

0: It's 3 years ago the terrorists murdered more than 1,200 innocent Israelis and took over 250 hostages. And today, as we remember the souls lost on October the 7th, Israel is still under threat from terrorists and anti-Semitic hatred and violence that continues to rise worldwide. Yet a light does shine in the darkness because Christians and Jews, they are coming together to boldly stand with Israel through the International Fellowship of Christians and Jews, Flags of Fellowship movement all across America. On the anniversary of October the 7th attacks, churches, synagogues, universities, communities, they are planting Israeli flags, a powerful declaration that Israel is not alone, and together we can combat the hate, the anti-Semitism, one flag at a time, while supporting the fellowship's life-saving work for all the people in need. Join this historic movement with a gift of just $25 and show the world that Israel is not alone. 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
7: An expanding effort to cut costs. I'm Lisa Brady, Fox News, as more states sign on to most favored nation pricing for some Medicaid prescriptions.
8: I'm pleased to announce that we're launching this program with the participations of all 50 states, red and blue.
7: President Trump moments ago, but just before that Oval Office event, a new First Amendment test. The president announcing three media outlets are being banned from the White House, singling out CNN, MS Now, and Politico over their coverage of him, his administration, and the country, calling them fake news and warning that other outlets will follow. Last year, a ban on the Associated Press from certain events led to a federal lawsuit and a temporary order to restore access. This is each side of the aisle calls out the other as extreme ahead of the midterm elections.
9: This is not FDR's party. As much as we might wish it was, it's not JFK's party. Ladies and gentlemen, it's not even Bill Clinton's party. Today's Democrat Party has decided that this country needs to not be preserved and built upon, but this country needs to be utterly transformed.
7: Vice President J.D. Vance in Iowa, but House Democratic Leader Hakeem Jeffries says the Trump agenda is failing.
10: Iran is now stronger than they were before this conflict began. And most importantly, the American people are economically weaker as a result of high gas prices, high diesel prices, and high food and grocery prices. The whole thing is a disgrace.
7: The president says his policies are spurring investment, also insisting again this week that Iran is failing and wants to make a deal. He's expected to meet with Gulf allies on the sidelines of the UN General Assembly next week. He's also scheduled to hold a White House summit and a state dinner with China's president next week. A mixed finish on Wall Street. The Dow down 97 points. Points at the bell. 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
11: Minnesota News Network, I'm Ted Allen. A new KSTP-TV Survey USA poll shows closer margins in Minnesota's races for governor and U.S. Senate. In the governor's race, Democrat Amy Klobuchar leads Republican Lisa Daymuth 47-40%. Last month, Klobuchar held a 16-point advantage, 52-36%. In the race for retiring Senator Tina Smith's seat, Democrat Peggy Flanagan and Republican Michelle Tafoya are tied at 42%. 12% of likely voters surveyed remain undecided. Minnesota exports saw a significant rebound during the second quarter of the year. Deed Commissioner Matt Varelick says there could be several reasons behind that increase.
12: Minnesota exports of goods were up 14% over the second quarter of 2025. And that growth was widespread geographically across the globe.
11: Berlick says businesses may have benefited from some easing of tariff pressures during the quarter. And early voting for the November election begins today in Minnesota. You can cast your ballot by mail or in person at your local election office. Secretary of State Steve Simon.
13: We're confident that our polling places will remain an island of calm. That's what we're always aiming for. And by and large has been the tradition in Minnesota.
11: Election day is November 3rd. This is MNN on the Twin Cities News Talk.
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0: it might be a better use of Democratic focus and time to perhaps focus on cabinet-level officials for impeachment as opposed to the president himself.
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0: behind-the-scenes information on breaking news and more bold, inspired solutions for America. Coming up next, our final news roundup and information overload hour.
1: All right, news roundup, information overload hour. Here's our toll-free telephone number. It's 800-941-SHAWN if you want to be a part of the program. I'm going to miss Governor Ron DeSantis. I like Byron Donalds. I think he'll be a great governor for the state. Ron has now endorsed Byron Donalds. I'm particularly fond of our attorney general in the great state, the free state of Florida, James Utmeyer, because he works. He's doing great work, and he's leading the way for other attorneys general around the country. And they're following his lead in a whole variety of ways. And, you know, he's struck again. And I would expect other states and their attorney generals to respond in kind. And this week he had a huge victory over Starbucks and their DEI policies. Now he is challenging Netflix for their illegal collection of data on children. Can you believe it? I can't stand when people do stuff like this unbeknownst to parents. I hate it. It drives me up a wall. It's like they should not be victims of a big nanny state that thinks that it's perfectly appropriate to take information on children unbeknownst to their parents, unbeknownst to the kids themselves. It's outrageous. And we're kind of talking about this a little bit in the last hour, what they're proposing in the Commonwealth of Pennsylvania, you know, with this 502-page rewrite of their Pennsylvania health code, you know, which would allow non-consent interviews with minors on issues of health, not even consulting with parents. Parents are not potted plants. They're not the governments. It's the role of parents. It's our job to instill values in children. It's our job. If they're not behaving in school, it's up to the parent to make sure they behave, or the school should have the right to throw them out. The school's job is to teach them reading, writing, math, science, history, and maybe a little bit about computers and artificial intelligence. That's what their job should be. So anyway, this big victory over Starbucks, their DEI policies, Starbucks will pay my free state of Florida $1 million and will not use race and sex-based goals and quotas and preferences in employment practices company-wide under

0: a sweeping settlement ending what was the state's civil rights lawsuit against the coffee giant. I mean, whatever happened to judging people by the content of their character? Why don't we forget about all these other, you know, everything else involved with identity politics? It's not that hard to contemplate, is it? Anyway, so James has said, quote, every Floridian deserves to be hired, promoted, compensated based on merit, qualifications, character, not race, not sex. Anyway, he told us to Fox News Digital, the resolution ensures that Starbucks policies and practices fully comply with Florida's civil rights laws, and DEI can never be an excuse to violate one's civil rights. Anyway, the Attorney General of my free state of Florida, James Uttmeyer, is with us. First of all, congratulations. Tell us a little bit more. Give us some more details and how this all came down.
1: Sure. Well, thanks for having me, Sean. Always a pleasure. We filed a lawsuit against Starbucks last year after gathering evidence that made very clear they were using DEI policies. They were hiring and advancing people in employment based on race and sex, the color of their skin. In Florida, this doesn't fly. We want businesses to get back to the business of doing business, sell products, sell them well, sell good services, provide a great opportunity for entertainment and family values, but don't shove ideologies down people's throats, and certainly don't violate our civil rights laws. So we filed this lawsuit. I'm glad we were able to get a settlement out of them, $1 million to the state, and they have altered their employment and hiring practices where we now feel comfortable. They are following Florida law. They are hiring based on skill, based on merit, based on experience, not based on the color of one's skin.
0: Well, James, as a conservative, I believe in a meritocracy. I believe that one should rise or fall based on what they do and what they achieve. It's that simple. You shouldn't factor in, you know, race or sex. This should never be about identity politics. And I think you did the right thing going forward with this. Let me ask you this question. Does this agreement only apply to Florida?
1: Well, this agreement puts, restrictions on their board, on their higher leadership. So it's going to have to trickle all the way down throughout the company. My jurisdiction is limited to the borders of the free state of Florida. But if their board has to follow this agreement, then it appears to me it would impact their entire enterprise across the country. And while I can't enforce the laws of another state, most every state has civil rights laws on the books, just the same as Florida. So my hope is they would not be discriminating against anybody anywhere, or I think they could have some bigger problems. But we're happy with this agreement. I think it's a big win for Florida. We put businesses on notice, Target, other businesses, the NFL. You know, we just want people to get back to the meritocracy, do business, don't engage in social Marxism.
0: Okay, so about a week or so ago, you made a public announcement. You had a presser, and that you had sued Netflix for, quote, engineering an addictive platform to get kids glued to their screens and then collecting detailed data on children without permission from the parents. This drives me insane that this keeps happening. What is this all about?
1: Sure. We're a pro-business state. We want businesses to do well and succeed, but not at the expense of our children and public safety. Here in Florida, as you said, we believe in parental rights. We believe it's a parent's God-given right to manage the education, upbringing, and health care of their children. And unfortunately here, we see that several years ago, Netflix deceived parents into believing that the behaviors, the mannerisms of children on the platform would be private. But the evidence overwhelmingly suggests that the opposite has happened. They have tracked the behaviors of kids, every swipe, every scroll, every click. Billions of data points have been collected, aggregated, and sold as they engage in a large advertising enterprise behind the backs of parents, which is just wrong. If you're going to engage in this behavior, that's one thing, but you sure as heck better put parents on notice and get their consent first. So we're bringing a lawsuit. It's a very good case. We want to send a message to corporations out there. Leave our kids alone. Do business, sure, But we got to respect the rights of parents. And the final thing I want to say here, Sean, is not only are they collecting and monetizing this personal data, but the evidence is clear. They have designed the platform to be addictive. They've got push notifications, nonstop streaming, where kids scroll down and get glued to the screens for hours and hours, you know, at a time. So they addict them, get them stuck on the screens, and then they steal and monetize their data. This is wrong, and then we're always going to fight the good fight here in the state of Florida.
0: I think a growing epidemic is happening in terms of sports betting and online gambling. And what frustrates me is, I've done a little bit of a deep dive into this, is that the sports betting companies, they create algorithms based on past patterns of betting that individuals make. And then if there's something that they think fits the algorithm of any one individual, they will then target them with a message and free money offers and so on and so forth, which I think is going to lead to a gambling epidemic, the likes of which nobody is foreseeing at this moment. Florida, by the way, is one of the few states that doesn't allow a lot of this open betting. And I actually support the decision. Have you seen the same thing with these sports betting sites? I know, for example, in the free state of Florida, I think you have to be on one app and one app only. It's the Hard Rock app if you want to do any kind of betting. Is that accurate?
1: That's correct. Yeah, the people of Florida voted years ago that they did not want this gambling in the state. They saw the harms it might cause to people, especially kids. But the Seminole Indian tribe that owns the Hard Rock, they have a compact with the state enshrined under federal law, and it's a great relationship. I mean, the state's going to get upwards of $1 billion a year towards key government needs, and it's a highly regulated, transparent platform where people that want to bet on sports have to go there. We do see bad actors, a lot of foreign sites that pop up. We go after them where we can, and it is clear they are targeting kids. They are designing these things to go after personal preferences, past behaviors. They're addictive, and I agree with you. I think it's a very dangerous situation going forward as kids are stuck on their devices on these platforms, squandering money before they're responsible enough to understand, you know, how to do it appropriately.
0: I have a friend that is an addiction specialist. He said it is an issue that is not being discussed. He talks about this now becoming an epidemic, and that is betting. You can play blackjack, you can play poker, you can bet on sports, you can bet on, you know, who wins the toss, you can bet on who wins the game, you can bet on, you know, how many strikes a pitcher will throw to one particular batter. I mean, it's insane. And people get a dopamine hit every time they make a bet, and they get addicted to that. And then these companies, you know, keep pushing them to go further and further and further and further. And it's a little scary to me. I mean, he's told me stories about dads, you know, betting so much money that they have to sell their home and they have no money left. Literally food on the table, there's no money left for that either. That's how bad it gets for some people. It's pretty frightening.
1: You're right. I think it's a dangerous situation. I know many attorneys general across the country are looking at this, especially with the proliferation of new games and platforms on the internet. Here in Florida, we're certainly taking action. We sued a few weeks ago several big what they call sweepstakes companies. These are companies that say, you know, you put money in and you get fake coins and you're just gambling fake coins against the dealer online. But then when you hit 21 or get certain victories, suddenly you get bonus coins that can be converted to money, which violates Florida law. So we're cracking down here. We enforce rule of law. We're going to continue working with our federal partners in Congress. I do think more legislation is going to be needed in this space to protect all of our citizens, but especially our young ones.
0: Well, so just for people to know, in my free state of Florida, James Uthmeyer is on the ballot. He is running for re-election as Attorney General. Ashley Moody running for the Senate. Byron Donalds running to replace the great Ron DeSantis. The thing I like about Byron, he keeps saying that he's going to keep DeSantis policies in place and build on them. Is not shy about giving credit to the great 8 years that that Ron DeSantis has had as governor. I give him props for that. He's inheriting a state in a great position. And you as attorney general, Ashley as a senator, I can't think of a better combination. We really are going to follow your race closely. Everybody needs to get out and vote. Don't take any state for granted, even the free state of Florida. Get out and vote. Anyway, James, we appreciate you being with us as always. Thank you, sir.
1: It's a pleasure. We got the lowest crime rates in history, so we want to keep it going.
0: Definitely. That for sure. 800-941-SHAWN if you want to be a part of the program. Listen, I want to remind you about, you know, protecting yourself and your family. 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The last year they give us statistics for, that's 2022, I believe. 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

0: See, this is why, if you look at states like New York and New Jersey. Linda, you're out of New York now. Do you feel better in the Commonwealth of Pennsylvania? Look at your new health law proposed by your governor, Josh Shapiro. I'm sure that really makes you feel good. I thought you were getting away from that, you know, when you left New York.
1: Honestly, the whole East Coast is a problem. We've got nothing but liberal lunatics up and down the coast. It's disgusting.
0: So the free state of Florida is in your future. Is that what you're telling me?
1: I know, but I'm sad you're losing DeSantis, you know. I mean, I hope we get Byron Donald down there, but it's scary time.
0: We will. And Ashley Moody. And well, that's why we had James Huthmeyer on the program. And anyway, there are good states, and Florida among them, Texas another, the Carolinas, Tennessee. I mean, people are just, they're marching with their feet. And I'll tell you, Bruce Blakeman loses, watch New York, watch the mass exodus. If Steve Hilton loses, watch the same thing. All right, your call's coming up next this Friday, toll-free. It's 800-941-SHAWN if you want to be a part of the program as we continue.

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11: Fox News, I'm Tom Graham. President Trump says he's banning three major news outlets from the White House, accusing them of being fake news.
12: I will say Politico and MS Now, which nobody ever heard of, and CNN, which is doing very poorly. The reason they do so poorly is because they have no credibility.
11: It's his administration's latest test of the First Amendment. California moving to crack down on artificial intelligence.
13: California Governor Gavin Newsom signing an executive order he says will address the risks of AI.
14: It dramatically speeds up our new law, creating a framework for truly independent safety checks, independent verification organizations, as well as moving the timeline up for oversight of AI auditors up by a full year.
13: noting it will also require more mandatory reporting of incidents.
11: Fox's Kristen Goodwin, America's Listening to Fox News.

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1: 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Now, you can have a reactive system. That's one that would call you. You hire them.
2: Mr. and Mrs. Linda. Linda, the producer, executive producer of the Sean Hannity Show. 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
1: 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And if they ask you, oh, how did you hear about us? Mention your friend Sean Hannity sent you. Anyway, don't forget, keep your home safe and secure. And remember, there's no safe like Simply Safe. Let's get to our busy phones. We got Randy, Washington State. Randy, happy Friday. Glad you called. How are you, sir?
3: I'm pretty good, Sean. How are you?
1: I'm good. What's going on?
3: Good. Hey, Sean, I want to talk to you a little bit. I've been in the timber business for over 50 years.
1: That is so cool. How big are the trees you cut down?
3: Well, in the early days when we were cutting old growth in the high country, we could cut trees down from 3 to 8 feet, you know, on the stump, you know, big tall trees, you know, 240, 250 feet tall, you know. It was
1: wow.
3: Timber.
1: Wow.
3: You know, and I was in the high.
1: By the way, that's very dangerous work. Did you, God forbid you, did you ever have an incident of any kind?
3: Yeah, I had three or four different accidents that I got busted up pretty bad, but I'm alive.
1: I mean, you say that pretty nonchalantly, but okay, I'm glad you're alive, but it is very dangerous, isn't it?
3: Yeah, it's really dangerous. I've seen guys get a lot worse and hurt, which isn't real pleasant, I'll tell you. And so that's kind of a bummer.
1: Did you ever experience these environmental nutcases that spike the trees to hurt you guys?
3: Yeah, everything, all that stuff. You know,
1: wow.
3: And we had to get hire watchmen, you know, put a trailer up there. And so we got a watchman 24 hours a day on our equipment. So our equipment isn't all vandalized and tore up, and which it had been in the past and stuff like that. It was just a real, real tough time, you know. And then when the spotted owl hoaxes came about, it's like a Russia program, and which is it's a total crock. Anyway, in 1994, I moved my company to Alaska because of the spotted owl down here at the moment. And anyway, I was involved in a program with Fort Greeley. They wanted to go green, and we had a technology that I had been working on, even though being in the timber business, on a gasification program that would produce either liquid fuels or gas, depending on what your application was. And we had a meeting in Fairbanks at a hotel up there. And the public was invited, but Fort Greeley was there, and a lot of people from the university, and of course, a lot of people that are anti-everything. And anyway, we talked about our technology and all that kind of thing. And when the meeting was over, a group of people came up to me and invited me out to a dinner. And I had no idea who these people were, but I agreed to go. A few days later, I went to dinner with them. And we sat down there and we're having dinner, and the people said, hey, Randy, we know what you do and what you guys are working on and different things, but we'd like to tell you what we do. And they all kind of started giggling, laughing. They were a little bit giddy. And they said, we write all the regulations that you guys have to contend with. And I said, oh, okay. And I said, what exactly do you mean? And they said, we actually have more power than an attorney or even all of the legislatures, the politicians. They get elected. We write the rules. The rules go into effect. You guys have to deal with them. And they thought I was probably on the left, which I wasn't at all. And so I just listened and heard them. But it really opened up my eyes to see how corrupt different things are. And when people put these different ideas and the politicians say different things, they have a different agenda completely. You know, it brought me back to a point in time when all the Spotted Owl stuff happened, you know, like in Forks, Washington was the logging capital of the world at that time. And I read an article that a school teacher had written, and she said it just broke her heart. And she said she's teaching these kids and things are getting shut down. People are losing their jobs because tens of thousands of people lost their jobs. It was a horrible deal. And most people don't know. And of course, the fake news would never talk about that. And she said that she'd see little kids come in there and all of a sudden they're tired and they're crying and their studies are going way down and divorces are starting to happen. This whole thing is just a horrible thing because whatever the left touches and whatever they do, they come in to kill, steal, and destroy and break everything. They're not about helping people or lifting people up or doing something that's actually going to help the public. They don't do that at all. And just like when they were fiddling around with the minimum wage, they had a completely different agenda on the minimum wage. You see some politician come up there and say, well, you can't raise a family on a minimum wage. Well, of course you can't. It was for high school kids and college kids, and it's kind of the ladder that they're walking up, you know, to go from one job to another or get themselves through school. And now who do we have on all these jobs? Thousands and thousands of people, including with the COVID program, lost their companies, lost their jobs, lost their restaurants. And who's working in it? Illegals everywhere. That's who's working all of those jobs, not the high school kids, not the college kids or anything.
1: It's really well said. I'm just looking at the clock, and I don't want to cut you off because you're very articulate and you're really explaining the industry to this audience. And this goes well beyond the forestry business and the timber business. And it's sad to me that, you know, what you're describing and the obstacles that you have to endure because of extremists. Now, I have one last question for you. Are trees renewable resources?
3: Absolutely.
1: In other words, you cut one down and you can plant new ones?
3: Yeah, every year.
1: And then they'll grow up and you can cut them down again and put a new one in, correct?
3: Yeah, yes, you can.
1: Yeah, well, that's the point. I mean, it's frustrating to me that people would put your life at risk. It's already a very dangerous and difficult job. And, you know, we often take for granted certain sectors of our economy, truck drivers and people like yourself. Every home has wood in it. We need it to build homes and create places for people to live, et cetera. And I think you're underappreciated and probably even underpaid. But you are what makes this country great, Randy.
3: It even helps the left because every day when they get up, they go to the bathroom and they do their job, they have to use some toilet paper and it comes from a tree. So,
1: well, maybe not. Maybe they have a total toilet. I don't know, but it's still not enough. You still need toilet paper. Well said. Well played. Appreciate it, Randy. God bless you, man. You have a great weekend. Okay. Thomas is in Texas. God bless Texas. Thomas, glad you called. Happy Friday.
4: Happy Friday, right back at you, sir.
1: What's going on?
4: Well, I'm a veteran. I'm 74 years old.
1: Yes, sir. Thank you for serving your country.
4: Thank you. I'd do it again if I had to. But I just don't understand why, we fought communism, socialism, fascism, Nazis. We've gone off and bled. You know, spilled blood and had our stuff spilled to put this thing down. And now it's infected our country like a stage 7 cancer. And all anybody wants to do is flap their lips about it. I mean, it's got me to the point, you know, like I say, I'm a simple man. But it's got me to the point. I mean, sometimes you feel like all you can do is close your good eye and fart.
1: Okay, that's one way to put it. I got it. Explain more.
4: Way, okay, there has to be some way, some option that the president of the United States has to get these people out of here. it's beyond words, Mr. Hannity. And it seems like there'd be something, some kind of option that the president and his people, the people that we put into power can take to shut this thing down while it can still be shut down. I mean, it's getting out of hand, sir. And I just want, I admire you. I've been a listener for years and years. And, if anybody's got a shot at it, we're getting played like a bad violin, sir. I mean, like a bad violin.
1: Listen,
4: and I am
1: sounding the alarm, Thomas. This election is about those that would shred your Constitution, our Constitution, versus those that will have no part of that. It's that simple for me. And I'm just saying to everybody, I'm trying to convey a sense of urgency that I have about what's going to happen to this country in 46 days. I have no earthly idea what the outcome of the election is going to be. I don't have a crystal ball. All I can say is I am asking every single one of you in this audience to understand how high the stakes are and that we have got to take this midterm as seriously as any presidential election. I'm not wrong in my analysis, and I don't say that with a degree of arrogance. I say it honestly with humility and confidence. And confidence in Latin means with deity. I am that confident that's how high the stakes are here. You know what these people are going to do. I chronicled this in the first hour of the program today. So I hope people are listening. I really do. 800-941-SEAN, Alabama, Jameson, next. Sean Hannity Show. What's up, Jameson? How are you? Happy Friday.
5: Happy Friday, sir. We waited all week for it. I watched the show last night on Fox News. It was very touching. You had the couple on there that lost their child and spouse due to the illegal immigration. And I appreciate you bringing that information to us.
1: The Carter family. By the way, for those that don't know, it was a husband and wife. The wife, Elizabeth, is a liberal and a Democrat. She said she's ashamed of the Democratic Party. They lost their son and their daughter-in-law 16 days after this young couple got married. And it was a Biden-Harris Mayorkas illegal. And we were lied to all those years. Borders closed, borders secure. I showed all of that last night. I do not like to do those interviews because it is so painful to know I'm interviewing people that will never recover. But I give the microphone to you.
5: Well, and that makes what I have to say next feel less important, because that's terrible what they went through. But I do have to agree with Miss Linda that the Republicans are not doing enough. We got to do something. I'm so frustrated. President Trump gave this speech, this convention they had. Great speech. Hey, we got oil from Venezuela. We control the Strait. We've got so much oil in America. We're more powerful than OPEC. Now, I'm a simple guy like Mr. O'Reilly, but yesterday they said oil's still over $100 a barrel.
1: It's going to go down very quickly. Just stay tuned to this program for two more weeks, and let's see where we are. Call me back on that.
5: Years. Okay.
1: But let me ask you this question. You know I agree with there are weak Republicans, rhino Republicans. You know I've said that often, right?
5: Yes, sir.
1: Okay. And you know that I said, however, in this case, because they will shred the Constitution, this DSA-controlled Democratic Party, or Democrat Party, they'll shred it. And that is such an existential threat to our country that I am saying, in spite, there's not one Republican that supports that DSA agenda. You understand that too, right?
5: I do.
1: Okay. So tell me, does that give you any choice? Does this radicalism need to be stopped cold? We've had 250 of these people elected since 2019, 40 more on the ballot this year. Do you agree that we need anybody that won't support that as a bare minimum? That's a yes or no question.
5: Well, I agree. It needs to be stopped. Yes.
1: All right. That's all I'm saying. I'm not really saying any more than that. Now, if you don't like your candidates, I have a suggestion for you. And Donald Trump, I went through the list yesterday. He had many Republicans primaried and beat them all. You don't like your representative, your senator, primary them. That's the appropriate time for that. Okay. But don't give up. Don't let these people get power. And we're going to learn the hard way, because the hard way, we may never be able to recover from. That concerns me. Anyway, Jameson, appreciate you, man. God bless you. God bless Alabama. Roll Tide. All right. So it was 3 years ago. Terrorists murdered more than 1,200 innocent Israelis. They took 250 hostages. And today we remember the souls lost on October 7th. Rape, kidnapping, murder, beheading, you name it, all took place that day. And even children. And Israel still fighting for their very survival. So many thousands of Israelis have been victims of Iranian terror and bombings, and they've been bombed out of their homes. The need for humanitarian assistance has never been greater. 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

That's going to wrap things up for today. We got a great, great Hannity tonight, 9 Eastern on the Fox News Channel. We are loaded up. Linda's favorite congressman, Brandon Gill, tonight. Jim Jordan, one of my favorites, will join us. We'll weigh in on the cost of the DSA agenda with Charles Payne, $212 trillion. Think you can afford that? Stephen Miller, Tommy Lahren, Nancy Grace. Set your DVR, 9 Eastern, tonight, Hannity, Friday Night Edition, Fox News Channel. We'll see you tonight. Have a great weekend. Back here on Monday.

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7: A new drug pricing policy. I'm Lee Silicera, Fox News. President Trump announcing all 50 states have signed on to participate in a new drug pricing model for the U.S.
8: President Trump says the program will give most favored nation pricing to some drugs, promising deep discounts.
9: Economic advisors estimate that the most favored nation's deals that we're extending to states today will save Medicaid over $64 billion.
8: His administration has struck pricing agreements with more than two dozen drug makers. During the announcement in the Oval Office, he told reporters, quote, "This one thing alone should win us the midterms." It comes as recent polling shows that affordability is at the top of many voters' concerns ahead of the November elections. Tanya J. Powers, Fox News.
7: President Trump announcing a deal with Denmark and Greenland, posting on social media that the U.S. has permanent control over security and other all needs in Greenland at no cost to the U.S., and writing the United States will forever have complete ability to do what is necessary in Greenland in order to secure and defend the security of that country. President posting on Truth Social this afternoon that he is banning three media outlets, CNN, MS Now, and Politico, from the White House due to what he calls unfavorable coverage, and he said he threatened that more bans could be coming. He wrote that their coverage is unfavorable and fake news, and that the country needs to have honest news. Last year, a ban on the Associated Press from certain events led to a federal lawsuit and a temporary order to restore access. There have also been press accessibility issues at the Pentagon, which led to the majority of the press corps centered there to leave their offices. On Wall Street, stocks had a mixed finish as bond yields rose and oil prices swung. The Dow lost 95. The Nasdaq gained 104. The S&P plus 12. Brent crude, the international standard, closed at $103 a barrel. 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
11: Minnesota News Network, I'm Ted Aylin. The Minnesota Truth Council continues to collect stories from Minnesotans who were affected by federal agents during Operation Metro Surge. Edwin Torres Santiago with the Immigrant Defense Network says he was followed on numerous occasions by ICE agents.
12: The love of each other is greater than the fear, but we were afraid. We were deeply afraid of what was happening, deeply afraid of what continues to happen.
11: The Truth Council will hold its next public hearing September 29th in Rochester. A Minnesota man will spend 14 months in federal prison for attacking Congresswoman Ilhan Omar during a Minneapolis town hall. Anthony Kazmierczak pleaded guilty to assault after prosecutors said he sprayed Omar with a mixture of apple cider vinegar and water from a syringe during the January event. Omar wasn't injured. The town hall continued. Kazmierczak will also serve 3 years of supervised release, and he's prohibited from contacting Omar. And a flood watch is in effect for parts of southeastern and south central Minnesota as forecasters warn of potentially heavy rainfall today into Saturday. Forecasters say the greatest concern is

0: 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To talk to Joe, call 888-941-PAGS. And now, it's Joe Pags.
1: 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It is the Joe Pags Show. Thanks. Appreciate you stopping by. It's a free speech Friday. Whatever's on your mind, fair game. If I know something about it, we'll talk about it. If not, we will move on. It is 888-941-PAGS, 888-941-7247, joepags.com. Definitely want to hear from you. Got a lot going on. We've got part two with Dr. Carol Swain from the other day. We get into so much more. I think you're going to really enjoy it. Plus, I've got the special interview, sort of a co-host thing with Aaron Mullen that I put over on YouTube. You just go to joepags.com/YouTube. I'll give you part of that on this program today as well. Sort of a wrap-up on a Friday of a lot of the news items that we've gone over all week, like Macklemore being kicked off the Ed Sheeran tour, people attacking Ed Sheeran for that, Sydney Sweeney stuff, Lindsey Clancy stuff. You've got the two idiots and Gavin Newsom and Jake Tapper pretending to be fly fishing. Did you guys see that wide shot that somebody sent of, like, the 17 people on the shore that we're doing the audio and the video and the gimbal and all this stuff? I mean, the lighting, all that. You guys see, Paul, did you see that?
2: Wow.
3: No, but I mean, makes sense since it sounded so good.
1: I mean, it sounded unbelievable. I mean, they were like waiting to even go out and pretend they were fishing for this crew to say, okay, we're good. Why don't you guys go and fish? So we talk about all that and then some. That's hour number three. Do not miss a second of that. We do want to start this show, though, with a very important truth alert. Truth alert. This just came in. I love that the president announces that it's breaking news. The president basically is the media now, according to him. He announces this breaking news over on Truth. This just happened. It happened earlier today. How long ago was this? This is like not even an hour ago. Okay. Breaking news. I am pleased to announce that the United States of America has entered into an agreement with the Kingdom of Denmark and Greenland that gives the United States permanent control over security and all other needs in Greenland, completely addressing all of our many U.S. concerns. There will be no cost to the United States. At my direction, we worked with representatives of Denmark and Greenland to guarantee that the United States will forever have the complete ability to do whatever is what is necessary in Greenland in order to secure and defend the security of Greenland and the United States of America. Additionally, from now on, that no U.S. adversary can ever have a base in Greenland, have a military presence in Greenland, or make sensitive investments in Greenland without our express written approval. For over 100 years, presidents have known the strategic importance of Greenland, but none of them were able to do anything about it. I am proud to be the president that permanently and conclusively addresses this very important situation. This is an infinite life agreement. There is no end. We are very honored and proud of what just has taken place, and everything agreed to today will be cherished by the American people. We will immediately begin the process of developing a large military presence in the appropriate part of Greenland. Of course, there are many. We'll work with the people of Greenland and its development and its construction. This solution is a great one for the United States of America, Denmark, Greenland, and all of our allies. We look forward to working with the wonderful people of Denmark and Greenland toward a magnificent future with respect to this large and highly strategic parcel of land. We will be very protective of it. This is a dream come true for the United States of America, one that is very important, historic, and special. Thank you for your attention to this matter, President Donald J. Trump. There you go. Does that change your life at all? No. Does it really even matter? I guess if you're Danish in background or heritage, maybe you care about this. Does it change our security situation? Absolutely. If you have not looked at the globe, if you haven't looked at a spherical 3D image of planet Earth, you don't really understand the importance of that strategic area that's called Greenland. China has access. Russia has access. We have access. I mean, it's all right there, man. And you know that China and Russia have been doing all sorts of interesting things in the waterways around Greenland to show their interest in what was going on there. It's good that we have a security deal with them. Do we now own it? No. Clearly from this truth alert, we don't own it. It's not going to be the 51st state. But that said, our presence and our deal with them is certainly going to make the world a more peaceful place, in my opinion. So I found that to be very interesting before we started. I want to get into this guy, Hassan Piker. Hassan Piker is well known as a streamer on Twitch. Twitch is a streaming platform. I actually stream on Twitch. On that platform, he goes by Hassan Abi, H-A-S-A-N-A-B-I. At his height, and I don't know what it is now, I haven't looked at it in a long time, he was, anytime he streamed, would have 30, 40, 50,000 people at one time watching him sit there and stream. And his streams were mostly

0: far left wing, far progressive, big time socialist, anti-American streams. He's somebody that probably would never have gotten onto your radar if he hadn't just helped a guy in Michigan win the primary for U.S. Senate for the Democrat Party. He's DSA, the guy that he helped. And here's a guy, Abdul El-Sayed. That's the shortened version. It's like Abdul Rahman Muhammad El-Sayed. But this guy is DSA. This guy is going to raise all your taxes. This guy doesn't like Mackinac Island. This guy doesn't like American football. This guy, he toured around the state with Hassan Piker on his right shoulder. He was his right hand the entire time. He was his wingman. He was doing news conferences with Hassan Piker standing next to him. Now, what is the draw of this guy, Piker? The draw is he's tall and he's a good-looking guy. That's it. None of his ideas make any sense. He's anti-America from start to finish. But in this country, sadly, we've gotten to the point to where people care first about appearance. People care first about how they feel about a person who's presenting themselves to them. If you look at this guy, Hassan Piker, he is the one that, when he streamed, would have the burning World Trade Center buildings behind him in a photograph, memorializing how great he thought that day was, showing, he didn't, listen, if you've got a picture of the World Trade Center the way that it was before the attack, I get it. You miss it. You love it. You're commemorating those who lost their lives that day. This guy was celebrating 9/11. He also said that America deserved 9/11. He said that. He's tried to walk that back since, but you can't. He's also said he hates the Constitution. He would burn the Constitution. He would use the F word, the Constitution. I don't even know what that means. That's so asinine. But again, we shouldn't worry about him. He's just some streamer who's indoctrinating a bunch of kids that are playing games on Twitch. And he's a streamer that has their attention. But for the most part, he's not consequential for you and me. Well, he is now, because it's a hot race in Michigan. It's a really hot race. So Piker, in an attempt to fix his image, because remember, Abdul El-Sayed has now walked away from him. He said he doesn't want to talk about some California streamer. That doesn't matter, some Twitch streamer. Why are we talking about that and not costs and not Mike Rogers and blah, blah, blah? He needs to walk away from him after the guy just helped get him elected. He's the nominee. He won the primary because of this guy specifically. You can't walk away from him now. It would be like going and campaigning with somebody from the Klan, and then once you get the nomination, saying, yeah, I didn't believe anything that he said. I mean, it doesn't make any sense. So he is consequential now because he's playing a big role in what happens in the United States Senate starting next January. So he sits down with Axios, and Axios asks him where he is on very specific topics, like, is America the good guy or the bad guy? Is America out here doing atrocities? Is the United States at fault for what's going on when it comes to war around the world?
1: Terrorism.
2: Yes.
1: Do you think America then is worse than Al-Qaeda?
2: Pound for pound, as far as the number of deaths, yes, we have caused tremendous terror all around the world.
0: I mean, I want you to understand that the guy just said, yes, pound for pound, we're worse than Al-Qaeda. So he's only calling it a terrorist organization, depending on how many people die. It doesn't matter that the United States is responding to terrorism and taking out the bad guys. It only matters what the numbers are, according to this guy. And again, not a bad looking guy. He's tall. He's got glasses on. He looks studious. But when you watch his stream, which I've seen now and again, he's a vile, low-life, degenerate guy.
2: I think that is not only terror that we are waging on regular civilians in nations in the periphery, but it's also having consequences on ourselves. It's having dramatic consequences on the home front. One clear example of this is what we did in Minab, right? There's no distinction between blowing up a school, triple tapping it with Tomahawk missiles. If you're killing 140 schoolgirls, that is an act of terror. This doesn't mean that all Americans are terrorists, but the reality of the matter is we have to create an environment of accountability to ensure things like that never happen again.
0: So I guess the almost 3,000 Americans that died on 9/11, we didn't worry about, you know, civilians dying that day. We worry about civilians dying in a war being waged in Gaza. And the allegation that a school was targeted is one that is still in dispute by the administration. And we also know that Hamas and in Iran and in other parts of the Middle East, in Gaza, which is run by Hamas, they will purposely put their bases beneath schools, beneath hospitals, in mosques. And then when you blow up the mosque or blow up the school or blow up the hospital, you're suddenly attacking women and children and cancer patients and those worshiping. Of course, that's a lie. We don't do that here. We didn't put a bunch of military, you know, minds that were running the joint inside the World Trade Center that day. No, they attacked the World Trade Center. They wanted the most deaths they could get. And they wanted to attack the imagery of capitalism, which is what they did. But yet he's somehow making an equivalency, and he's calling us a worse terrorist country than the terrorists in Al-Qaeda. And then he's asked about whether Iran should have a nuclear weapon.
1: Do you think the Middle East would be more stable if Iran had a nuclear weapon?
2: I believe yes. I think that the Middle East would be more stable.
0: I believe yes. Now he's going to try to walk it back. I think yes. So he believes the Middle East would be more stable if Iran had a nuclear weapon. Now he's going to pretend like he doesn't really want that, but he's already answered that he thinks it would be better.
2: Having said that, once again, I'm not advocating.
0: Axios keeps throwing the Axios show note sounder on this for some reason.
1: Do you think Iran should be free to build a nuclear weapon?
2: I think Iran, much like any other sovereign nation, has a right to defend itself, regardless of its domestic policies.
0: Let me translate. Yes, I think Iran should have a nuclear weapon. I think they should. Even though they killed tens of thousands of their own people for saying we want freedom, I think they should have a nuclear weapon, says Hassan Piker.
2: My opinion on the matter is not dissimilar to what John Mersheimer has said, which is that in order to create regional stability in a world where mutually assured destruction is the only way for countries to have sovereignty, it's the same principle that I apply to Ukraine as well. Countries that would have nuclear arms in an age of nuclear proliferation are the only countries that can generate true sovereignty. Now, having said that, do I want Iran to have nuclear arms? No, but I also don't want America or Russia or China to have nuclear arms either.
0: Okay, so again, he makes a false equivalency. The theocracy in Iran, which says you wear this scarf on your head or you die, the theocracy in Iran that says you don't ever, ever say anything against the Ayatollah or you die, the Iran that says you're going to follow this religion and if you don't, you die, that is the same, in the same breath from Hassan Piker, as the United States having nuclear weapons. If we didn't have nuclear weapons, Russia would have blown us off the map a long time ago. So yes, we counterbalance those other nuclear powers around the globe. But generally speaking, the nuclear powers around the globe aren't nut jobs that will kill you if you don't worship, as they say, if you don't act like you're half a person, like they say women should be. So, I mean, he knows that people watching and listening will say, well, he makes a good point there. He doesn't make a good point there.
1: Do you think the Middle East would be more stable if Iran had a nuclear weapon?
2: I believe yes. I think that the Middle East would be more stable. Having said that, once again, I'm not advocating. I'm not trying to, send Iran enriched nuclear uranium, enriched uranium. But with respect to Iran, I think the nuclear conversation is a distraction. Time and time again, they have shown the Iranian government, regardless of whether you want to trust them or not, you can just look at their actions, have proven that they are utilizing the conversation of enriched uranium as a point of leverage to bring America back to the table to get sanctions relief.
0: And again, why do they deserve sanctions relief? Why? Because they've been so good in the region? It's the one really, really bad. It's the leader of the bad actors in the region. And he's doing what Obama did for so long. Remember when Obama said, Fallujah is a town about the size of Charlotte, North Carolina. They have nothing to do with each other. One is in the Dark Ages. One is in the First World. One is in Western civilization. One will kill you, cut your head off if you don't do what they say. This guy is using the same playbook. Let me pretend as if Iran is some sort of an equivalent entity on the planet as a place like the United States. And if so, why can't they have enriched nuclear material? Why can't they have enriched uranium? They're just using it as leverage to lift the sanctions. Why are the sanctions on, Hassan? They're on because they're bad actors killing people, including Americans, for 47 years now. Maybe that's why. But see, he is somebody who believes in that theocracy. He believes in that way of life. He also believes that we should not be a capitalist country. He doesn't like this country at all, yet he uses it to its fullest extent to get his message across to enrich himself as much as he can. Now, they mentioned he's living in a $3 million house. Nothing wrong with that. You can live in a $3 million house all you want. Just don't be a nutjob who complains about the system that allowed you to do that. Give me a break. 888-941-PAGS, 888-941-7247, joepags.com. I want to hear from you on this because he shouldn't be consequential. He should be inconsequential to you. 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It should be 75-25 for Mike Rogers, if not more than that. So hopefully that helps. 888-941-PAGS, joepags.com. 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
18: Tom.
0: Hi, great to have you. Check out hottest QB today. Trump says we've got the security deal with Greenland. He's got what he said he wanted. And there you go. And then we've got Hassan Piker, this guy. I think everybody should know his name. Everybody should know his face and realize he is a wolf in sheep's clothing. And especially in Michigan. I mean, if you're really thinking about possibly voting for this guy Elsaid, it just doesn't make any sense. He chose to ask the guy you just heard from to go and help him campaign. He chose to have that guy help him get the nomination. He chose to ask him, and now he's a California streamer. I don't want to talk about some streamer. He's his best friend. He's right hand. And Piker loved it because they were able to fool a lot of people in Michigan, a lot of Democrats. If you're a moderate Democrat, a blue dog Democrat in Michigan, you got to take a really good look at Mike Rogers and don't even consider this Elsaid guy. That would be trouble. Mia, Yakima, about a minute. Go ahead.
19: Hi, Joe.
0: Hey.
19: It's Mia.
0: I know.
19: It's been forever.
0: Yeah, it has been. Talk to me.
19: Oh, one time I was on hold. I didn't get in. So I have two words. You can use it. Socialism. I call it sugar rush.
0: Yes.
19: That makes sense. That's why they're in awe, the kids. It's a big high, and they think it's great, great, great, and then there's a big fall.
0: Well, when does the fall happen, though? Hopefully the fall happens sooner than later, because if it happens after the election, we're in trouble.
19: Yeah. Anyways, guess what? I'm even doing a garage sale while I'm talking to you.
0: Well, good. If we were nearby,
19: I get a chance.
0: If we were nearby Yakima, we'd come and buy something. That'd be incredible.
19: Yeah. I have some cool stuff. Anyways, yeah. Shush.
0: A sugar rush. Sounds good. The way it broke up, it didn't sound much like sugar that time, but it was. She said sugar rush, I promise you. I think it's a good way to describe it, Mia, and it's always good to hear from you from Yakima. We love being on in Yakima. KIT is amazing. You're right. You get this highest high, and then you're asleep because the sugar low. The rush happens, and then it drops. The bottom drops out of it. And I get it. I really do. I understand it makes you feel good all over for a second, and then you go, oh, my, what the hell did we do? Wake up now. Don't fall for the okey-doke. Hassan Piker, that should tell you who that candidate is in Michigan. Keep it here. Coming back.
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2: Next. Hey, Alfie, what can I get for you?
18: Hey, Nora, just a nice latte, please. How was your weekend?
2: Not bad, thanks. Mainly working here. You?
18: Me? Well, I was battling gods in the afterlife realm, and after lunch, I fought mercenaries. Ooh, could I get oat milk with that latte, please?
2: Yeah, of course.
18: And then Sunday was mostly fighting supervillains. 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
0: Fox News, I'm John Saucier. There was a press conference in the Oval Office today. President Trump responding to reports that he's planning to demolish the Kennedy Center.
34: The place is a dump. It's been a dump for years. It's lost money for years. I can turn it around, fix it.
0: The Kennedy Center currently closed for renovations. It comes after a court ordered President Trump's name to be removed from the Kennedy Center. The president is fighting still to add his name to the building. Tech experts and companies warning of the possibility of AI taking over humanity, and the politics of regulating the technology in the global AI race have come front and center in the midterm elections. Center for Humane Technology co-founder Tristan Harris on Fox Business.
35: In the last 24, 48 hours, we saw an evidence that the AIs leave secret messages for each other to like prompt inject the other AIs when they're in training.
0: President Trump says the United States must remain number one in AI in the race against China. 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

0: glad to have you. Thanks. I appreciate you stopping by. There's a lot going on. There's a lot to get to. It is the Joe Pag Show Free Speech Friday edition, which means anything in your mind, fair game. If I know something about it, we'll talk about it. If not, we'll move on. I've got Dr. Carol Swain on next hour, 1 hour from now. We had the first part the other day. This is going to be part two, where we get into all sorts of stuff, including this Claudine Gay, this professor from Harvard who plagiarized Dr. Swain. And Dr. Swain hadn't even gotten an apology yet, much less any money. So she's got a book called The Gay Affair. Not that way, but because the lady's name is Claudine Gay. Other books that are out there are going to open your eyes about the founding of this country, what this country is. We talk about the black man walking away from the Democrat Party. Are they, though, going to the Republican Party? Not so much. They just might not vote. We talk about that. We talk about a lot more. Dr. Swain is always amazing. We're glad to have her on this program. Also, Aaron Mullen, 2 hours from now, we break down the big stories of the week, from Ed Sheeran to Macklemore to Sydney Sweeney and much more. Thomas Massey, make sure you stick around for that. President Trump says he's banning MS Now, CNN, and Politico from the White House. Banned. He says because they're fake news, they're not truly reporting the news, they don't have some inherent righteous to be in the White House, and he's banning them from the White House. Is this going to be challenged? Of course. Of course it's going to be challenged. But let's break it down. Do you have the right in the First Amendment to freely write about the government? Freedom of the press. It's called freedom of the press because of the printing press. There are 5 inherent rights in the First Amendment: freedom of speech, freedom of religion, freedom of the press, freedom to peaceably assemble, freedom to bring redress. If you didn't know those, learn them. It's just 5 things you have to learn about what we are free to do. Now, all of these rights are given to us by the Creator, and government cannot restrict them. You know, that's why it's written like government cannot make any law, or Congress can make no law establishing a religion. It's telling Congress, you can't do this. It's restricting you. The Constitution is not a 16-page list of our rights. It's a 16-page list of what they can't take from us. It's a 16-page restriction of what it is that we have inherently from the Creator. Get that through your head. People, you know, like Tim Kaine, who's a senator from Virginia, who almost, thank God he wasn't, was the vice president under Hillary Clinton. He thinks government gives you your rights. It doesn't. Maybe in every other country, not in this country. Government is restricted from taking the rights. It does not give us our rights. That said, when you say freedom of the press, what does that mean? Well, in the 1700s, when they were doing the Constitution, the only way to get information out was through the printing press, through newspapers, through pages of people's writings. Now, of course, we've got radio and TV and online and everything else in between. I mean, it's a much different thing. It's why the press now calls itself the media. Because not that many people are using printing presses anymore. They still are, but they're almost done. That said, it meant you had the freedom to report on what it was you saw. You had the freedom to question government and power, which is what they do when there's a Republican in office. They don't do that when a Democrat is in office. So President Trump has had enough of it. And he said, you don't have the inherent right to be in the White House. Is he telling MSNBC, CNN, and Politico that they may not exist? Nope. Is he telling them that they may no longer be the press? Nope. Is he telling them that they can no longer report on what's going on in Washington, D.C., or in the administration? Yep, he can't do that. I would be against that. He's simply telling these 3 entities, you may not be in here. So if you're questioning it, you're going, wait a second, he's got to let them be in there. Let me ask you this. If the outlet were called, I Hate Donald Trump, The Big Liar News, does he have to let them in? Sam?
1: No.
0: Paulo?
2: Yes.
0: Of course not. But Paulo on a Friday is just looking to be Mr. Contrarian again, which is fine. I actually like it. Of course, he doesn't have to let them in. And if you broke it down, Sam, do me a favor. Go to your favorite AI and ask a simple question. How many news reporters, anchors, and journalists are there in the United States? I just give me a number. Just pop it right up as soon as you get it. How many news reporters, journalists, and anchors are in the United States?
1: Approximately 47,000.
0: 47,000. I think that number is low because a lot of people call themselves journalists, even though they're not listed as that. But 47,000 is a lot. Can 47,000 journalists fit into the Oval Office?
1: Digitally, maybe, but physically, no.
0: Of course not. But freedom of the press, you got to let them all in. No, you don't. You literally don't have to let them in. If I said I went to the White House tomorrow, and I'm reporting from Joe Pags Media, if they wanted to, they could say no, and I've got no case to sue them. Even though I can say, well, wait a second, I'm an independent journalist. I've got my own show. I've got blah, blah, blah. Doesn't matter. You don't have the inherent right, because you call yourself the press, you call yourself the media, to be anywhere you want to be, anytime you want to be. There is limited space there, and I think it's the right of every organization, of every administration, I should say, to decide who is and who isn't telling the truth. Under the Biden administration, ABC News got a question, generally speaking. CNN got a question, generally speaking. MSNBC is what it was called at the time, generally speaking, got a question. Joe Biden didn't do anything with Fox News. And the one time Ducey asked the question, he called him a stupid SOB, and he had to apologize to him. So had the Biden administration said, I'm kicking Fox News out, or I'm kicking out Newsmax, if they had valid reason, like Fox and Newsmax were reporting lies and untruths and all negative about the administration, they would have the right. Of course, I would back them up saying that they didn't do that, because they didn't. They were actually reporting the news on Biden. When it comes to NBC specifically, the president said NBC is giving him 93% negative coverage, 93%. And he commented on it today while taking questions from reporters.
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3: No.
2: Every president takes an oath to uphold the Constitution, which includes the First Amendment.
3: I do, too.
2: How do you justify?
3: Much more so than you. Because they're fake news. You get so tired of reading and seeing fake news. When you look at CNN, it's just fake. That's why their ratings are no good. When you look at MS Now, which used to be MSNBC, which some people called MSDNC, Democratic National Committee, it's fake news. It's fake news.
2: Excuse me.
3: And when you look at it's Politico, I mean, they got a government. The government under Biden gave them like $8 million to keep them afloat. And the stories they wrote are fake. So there's a lot of news, and there may be others to join them, and maybe they can get better and would like to have them in. But our country has to have honest news. You know, you don't have a country unless you have, as I say, borders, good voting. We're straightening them out. The borders are unbelievable. Nobody's come into our country in the last 17 months illegally. But you need borders, and you need fair, free voting. And you know what you need? You need a free press. You need a fair press and an honest press. And CNN, and you know it, and everybody knows it. You're intelligent. I've known you a long time. You know how fake their reporting is. It's one-sided. It's never good. I've done many, many. Look at this story today about favored nations on drugs. We lowered the drug costs by 50, 60, 70%. They won't even put it. If they put it on, it'll be a negative. They will find a reason why that's a negative, okay?
0: He makes a good point. You'll also notice something that these reporters have no problem doing with Trump that they never did with Joe Biden. He'll start answering, they'll interrupt. Like he has to tell them stop. Your job is to ask the question, not advocate for MSNBC or CNN or Politico. Your job is to ask the question, let him answer it. He continued.
2: Thank you for telling me.
3: She
0: says... Freedom of the press is enshrined in the First Amendment. He goes, thanks for telling me that.
2: Trying to intimidate the press from doing
3: that. No. I dislike dishonest press, like you. I think you're terrible. But I dislike dishonest. I like to see honest press.
0: I mean, are you trying to intimidate them? No. I dislike dishonest press, like you. Why ask him these questions and then try to, like you're going to fight with him? Sarah, remember that one time that one person fought with Biden? Remember? It was crazy.
1: Yeah, that did not happen ever.
0: Ever.
1: Yeah.
0: That happened never. Here's one more on his commentary here. I think that Sarah Huckabee Sanders, who's now the governor of Arkansas, I think that she jumps in to say, hey, wait a second, you're talking to him right now.
4: It's hard for you to argue against a free press when you're literally standing in the Oval Office asking questions of the President of the United States. He's been more accessible and easier to talk to than any president in history. Think about the previous administration where you could barely get through a press conference, and yet you have the opportunity to stand here in the Oval Office and ask questions to the leader of the free world. I mean, that's pretty free. And you're standing here asking those questions. I think the president is right to support the First Amendment, but he's also right to ask that you be honest and fair. That's not an unreasonable thing.
3: Well, look at the way you treated Biden. He went a year and a half without having a press conference. A year and a half. And what was the question you asked him most? What is your favorite flavored ice cream? Okay? What? I think you asked him that question once.
4: That is not true.
3: What ice cream do you like the best?
0: The reporters all there. No, sir, that is not true. But it was true. He would ignore them and ignore them and ignore them, or he couldn't hear them, or his brain didn't function to say, hey, somebody's talking to you, until they said, what flavor ice cream? Vanilla. I mean, that was it. And then Trump, you know, because he's pretty funny, says, hey, at least he got that right, vanilla. But that's the question that you asked, and you probably asked that question. No, sorry, did not. Like she's all, you know, can't believe that he's saying that. No, you should not believe that your outlets are putting out such garbage and calling it news. How many stories have we had just in the last year and 9 months or whatever the hell it is with President Trump? How many stories have we had where they say a source close to the thought process or who knows the thought process of the president? You know what I mean? A source who was close to the negotiations but could not, wants to keep themselves anonymous. You don't even have real sourcing anymore. When I was doing journalism for a living, I would feel horrible if I couldn't source it. And in fact, we dropped stories we couldn't source. No matter how good they were, no matter how great the reporting was, no matter how in front of the competition we were, we would not go with it if we couldn't say we got this from this guy over here. Or from our sources inside the police department that we knew we could name. When you say something like, according to a person familiar with the president's thought process, you're just making it up. Because if somebody said, you got to tell me who that source is, you don't have to. Because how do you source somebody who's familiar with somebody's thought process? Even Judge Judy, and by the way, she's retiring soon, which I hate. Even Judge Judy would say, you don't know what he's thinking, because the defendant or the plaintiff would say, she knew what I was talking about. And Judge Judy would say, you don't know the mechanisms of her mind. You don't know what she knew. Tell me what you said and what she said, and then we can do it. I mean, even in the most basic courtroom, a civil courtroom on television knows that you've got to be able to actually source it, or else it's hearsay. I mean, this hearsay reporting, it's just ridiculous. Now, again, they have the right to do it, but I have the right to call them out every time they do it, or I have the right to not buy their crappy paper. So I don't subscribe to any of these people online. When Sam sends me a story that I have to subscribe to read it, I'd rather not read it. I'll just tell you what I know they said. But at the end of the day, the president, I believe, has the right, even with the First Amendment in place, to say specific entities cannot be here because they're not really being the press. They're here just to tear down, through lies and inaccuracies, what this administration is doing. I want your thoughts on this. You think it's a violation of the First Amendment? I do not. 888-941-PAGS. 888-941-7247. Or joepags.com. 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That is up and running now. I haven't even posted anything today yet, so I wanted to make sure that I gave this enough air to breathe. 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Go check that out. Next hour, Dr. Carol Swaim. Hour three, it'll be Aaron Mullen, at least a part of it, about half of what we ended up doing here on the Joe Pags Show. 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Call them right now and ask all the questions. You've got a ton of questions, and it sounds really complicated. They make it easy to understand. They take the complexities out of it, and they let you know this is how you can do it. This is what you would do. This is how it helps the value of your retirement. 888-444-2948. So 3 8s, 3 4s, and then 2948. 888-444-2948. We're back after this.
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0: To have you. Thanks. I appreciate you stopping by. It's the Joe Pag Show. There's a lot going on. Dr. Carol Swain next hour. Do not miss a second of that. And also make sure you go check out. I posted a video right before we started on social media about the freedom of the press and my thoughts on this. It's on TikTok. It's on Instagram. It's on X. It's also on Truth. You can either find me at Joe Talk Show or at Joe Pags, which is J-O-E-P-A-G-S. And again, a lot of people think it's P-A-G-G-S. It's not. It's Pags because my name is Pagliarulo, so it's just one G in the beginning of the name. P-A-G-S, J-O-E-P-A-G-S. Let me go to the phone lines and see what Jay in Minnesota thinks. Jay, hi.
20: Yeah, hey, Joe. So the right to press, freedom of press and freedom of speech is not the same as the privilege to be able to use it.
0: Yeah.
20: The White House gets to choose to give you the access to that privilege.
0: Yes.
20: Much like, you know, calling into the Joe Pag Show is not the same as going into the White House. It's probably a close second. But you've granted me the privilege to exercise my First Amendment right. And I appreciate that. Thank you. But you can also equate that also, every one of those members has a right to the Second Amendment, right? But they can't bring any of their weapons in for obvious reasons.
0: Yes.
20: They're not granted the privilege to do so.
0: Very well said. No, very well said. And Jay, I'll expand it even more. Thank you, man. Appreciate you. I'm glad you think it's a privilege. You're right. When you call in, I've got a call screener. Sam is my executive producer, my daughter, my call screener. And Sam literally can say if you sound drunk or if you sound like you're going to curse on the radio, she doesn't have to let you through. You don't have the right to be on my show. Just like you don't have the right to be in the White House. Now, can you report on my show if you want? Sure. I can't stop you. Can you report on the White House? Sure. He can't stop you. You could, Politico, CNN, and MSNBC can all combine forces and write the nastiest thing they've ever written about anybody, if they'd like to right now, about President Trump because of what he said. But I'm getting emails from these journalism scholars. Oh, the Journalism Society of your mama says that he can't do this. Well, he can. Just because you were granted the right. At some point, MSNBC, now MS Now, CNN, which showed up on the scene like 81 or 82, I think it was 81, or 80, They were granted the right to go into the White House. Or not the right, the privilege of going into the White House. Why can't that be taken away? You think you get that for life just because you can? If you go there and do a horrible job, or if you show up and show that you're not worthy of being in the White House, why can't he take that privilege away? I think he can. Now you're gonna get some DC judge step in and say that he can't. This will end up in the Supreme Court, I think. I think the president's right. I think he's got a very good case here. A case that I make on social media. Go check that video out. I posted right before the show. Keep it here. Joe Pags coming back.
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4: Pricing policy. I'm Lee Silicera, Fox News. President Trump announcing all 50 states have signed on to participate in a new drug pricing model for the U.S.
5: President Trump says the program will give most favored nation pricing to some drugs, promising deep discounts.
6: Economic advisors estimate that the most favored nation's deals that we're extending to states today will save Medicaid over $64 billion.
5: His administration has struck pricing agreements with more than two dozen drug makers. During the announcement in the Oval Office, he told reporters, quote, "This one thing alone should win us the midterms." It comes as recent polling shows that affordability is at the top of many voters' concerns ahead of the November elections. Tanya J. Powers, Fox News.
4: President Trump announcing a deal with Denmark and Greenland, posting on social media that the U.S. has permanent control over security and other all needs in Greenland at no cost to the U.S., and writing the United States will forever have complete ability to do what is necessary in Greenland in order to secure and defend the security of that country. President posting on Truth Social this afternoon that he is banning three media outlets, CNN, MS Now, and Politico, from the White House due to what he calls unfavorable coverage, and he said he threatened that more bans could be coming. He wrote that their coverage is unfavorable and fake news, and that the country needs to have honest news. Last year, a ban on the Associated Press from certain events led to a federal lawsuit and a temporary order to restore access. There have also been press accessibility issues at the Pentagon, which led to the majority of the press corps centered there to leave their offices. On Wall Street, stocks had a mixed finish as bond yields rose and oil prices swung. The Dow lost 95. The Nasdaq gained 104. The S&P plus 12. Brent crude, the international standard, closed at $103 a barrel. 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
8: Minnesota News Network, I'm Ted Aylin. St. Paul Mayor Cully Herr says an outside investigation found allegations of sexual harassment and retaliation against her were unsubstantiated. The investigation began after Police Chief Axel Henry filed a formal complaint earlier this year alleging inappropriate conduct towards city employees. Herr says the investigation did find that some of her communications were too informal and crossed lines under the city's workplace conduct policy. Minnesota's chief federal judge says the government's actions during last winter's Operation Metro Surge created what he called a grave threat to the rule of law. Judge Patrick Schlitz told the New York Times that Minnesota's federal courts were overwhelmed by more than 1,000 challenges to immigration detentions. Schlitz had previously criticized ICE for repeatedly failing to comply with court orders. And drivers heading into downtown Minneapolis will face a major detour this weekend. Eastbound I-394 will be closed from Highway 100 to downtown through 5 a.m. Monday. Traffic will be detoured to Highway 169 and eastbound I-94. Westbound I-394 will remain open. The closure is due to a project repairing more than 30 bridges and ramps along I-394 and I-94. 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
12: 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They believe retirement planning should be an ongoing conversation, not a one-time transaction. So if you'd like a second opinion on where you stand, they'll sit down with you,

0: So I don't think it's real. Let me, I wonder if I could show this. I'm pretty sure it's not, but here's the interesting thing. Grok isn't saying that it's fake. Maybe he does say that. I mean, I'll look into it some more. I'll show it to those who are watching on the stream. It doesn't really matter. To those of you who are listening, I can describe it. It's just a bunch of people allegedly, you know, there to support the production of Gavin Newsom, the governor of California, and Jake Tapper out on a fishing trip. Like they just were fishing. Yeah, I mean, as I look at it, this without Sam, this to me looks like AI big time. It just does.
1: That definitely is.
0: So I'm looking at it, and it says the fishing interview itself is real. The photo you posted is a behind-the-scenes production still of that same CNN shoot, not a random AI collage of two guys casually fishing. Jake Tapper's own write-up says Newsom invited him and his crew to Newsom's in-laws' ranch, some Bitroot Springs ranch near Stevensville, Montana, for the new long-form series of Out of Office. They filmed in the Bitterroot River. A network special like that is never two people on a phone. It's cameras, a boom, a sound producer, often wardrobe and makeup on the bank. This is what this picture shows. What's real versus what looks fake. The event happened. CNN aired clips of it, blah, blah, blah. There was a crew. Tapper said so. Commentators immediately roasted the scale of it. How lucky a camera crew could be to be out there in the river. Reaction only makes sense because the crew is visible. Again, that picture is definitely, why wouldn't Grok know that that's AI? I agree that there was a crew there, but I mean, they should know that's AI, shouldn't they?
1: They definitely should. And that's a little concerning.
0: It is because they're, I mean, people looking at that going, yeah, see, look at this big crew they had.
1: It's crazy how realistic some of these images look, but you just kind of have to know if all of the subjects look exactly the same, have the same skin tone, right, and are looking all in one direction without anything weird, it's probably AI.
0: And Tapper and Newsom didn't look exactly like themselves. So, I mean,
1: Yeah, and the lighting is so soft and luxurious. Yeah, that's not what it is.
0: Let's get a clue. All right, so I want to give you a follow-up on the Maria Elvira Salazar thing from yesterday. The South Florida U.S. representative running for re-election. She is the nominee for Republicans. And I guess she lied, you know, to get Trump's support. I would have to assume that. Salazar, Representative Salazar, if you're listening right now in WFTL in South Florida, did you lie to get the endorsement of President Trump? Because the pitch that she made yesterday was very simply, Hispanics are not going to vote for us if we don't do this whole thing about amnesty. Now, she doesn't say the word amnesty, obviously, but she certainly made the allegation that you have to give these people some sort of a path or else we're turning our backs on the people who voted for you. Let me remind everybody, including Maria Elvira Salazar, that either the border was number one or number two for everybody who voted for Donald Trump in 2024. He won in South Florida. He won along the border here in Texas, the Rio Grande Valley, because he promised to close the border. He promised to stop illegal immigration. The people in South Florida are by and large Hispanic. They're Cuban. I mean, there's everything else too, Dominican and everything, but they're Cuban. You've got a bunch of people on the southern end of Texas who are Mexican in heritage or other Latino, you know, origins, who were for him closing the border, who were for him stopping illegal immigration. But what she said yesterday, I'll play it again just in case you missed it. What she said yesterday literally makes it sound like Trump is turning his back on the Hispanics that supported him by not wanting to give a path to citizenship to people who are here illegally.
2: Mr. President, some of your immigration enforcement efforts have gone too far. In July, 50% of the 50,000 people that were detained had no criminal record. Be careful what your advisors are telling you about immigration policy. The same Hispanics who helped you get to the White House in 2024 feel betrayed today. You can be for immigration what Lincoln was for slavery and Reagan was for communism. I'm not talking about giving them amnesty. I'm talking about giving them a dignified life in this promised land.
3: I am Maria Elvira Salazar, and I approve this message.
0: If you give them a dignified life in this land, that means they stay in this land. That means they get amnesty. She's acting like they wouldn't get amnesty. And although the word betrayed was cut off a little bit, she literally says, Mr. President, Hispanics who voted for you, Latinos who voted for you, feel betrayed. Why? He's doing what he said he would do. Can somebody tell me, 888-941-PAGS, 888-941-7247, joepags.com, scroll down, click on contact. Can somebody tell me what he said he would do that he's not doing? Or what he is doing?

0: that he didn't say he would do? I don't understand. Now, you can certainly make the argument, I didn't know ICE was going to do it like this. Okay, let's have that conversation. But she wants a dignified way for people to stay and prosper in this country, but she's not for amnesty. What? That is amnesty. If you broke the law to come here, you broke the law to stay here, you broke the law to come back here, and then you get some path to staying here and living your life, that's called amnesty. What else is it called? So Mark Wayne Mullen, the DHS secretary, does respond to this. DHS Chief Mullen rebuts Salazar's break from Trump over immigration from the Newsmax wires. So this is actually from the AP. Homeland Security Secretary Mark Wayne Mullen pushed back Friday today against Representative Maria Elvira Salazar, a Republican from Florida, after the Republican congresswoman publicly broke with the president over his immigration enforcement policy. Salazar released a campaign advertisement yesterday warning Trump that some of his immigration enforcement efforts have gone too far and arguing that Hispanic voters who helped him win in 2024 election feel betrayed. Appearing on CNN's Inside Politics with Dana Bash, Mullen said Salazar's political message would not change the administration's approach to immigration enforcement. Quote, a political campaign ad is a political campaign ad. I completely understand it, Mullen said. But that's not going to keep us, the men and women of the Department of Homeland Security, from doing our job. Bash pressed Mullen on Salazar's claim that many people arrested by Immigration and Customs Enforcement did not have criminal records. Salazar said in her advertisement that in July, 50% of 50,000 people that were detained had no criminal record. Mullen disputed the implication that those individuals therefore had not committed an offense. I will say that's actually not true, Mullen said. Every one of them was a criminal because they broke our nation's laws when they came across the border illegally. Mullen added that people who enter the country illegally have violated federal law, saying, when you broke the law and you came into this country illegally, you chose to become a criminal at that point regardless. Federal law makes improper entry into the United States a criminal offense in specified circumstances, including certain first-time improper entry cases. The other immigration violations, including unlawful presence, can be civil rather than criminal violations. So the AP here is just making some crap up. It's always a criminal violation when you come across the border illegally. 8 U.S.C. 1325. That's just what it is. Look it up. It is a felony crime if you've been deported and you come back across the border. 8 U.S.C. 1326. So what the AP just said is factually untrue. You see what the president means about fake news and why he's kicking some people out of the White House? That's just fake. I mean, here it is. Federal law makes improper entry into the United States a criminal offense in specified circumstances, including certain first-time improper entry cases. That's just not true. It's always a crime to come across the border illegally. Why would they say, yeah, the specified circumstances are always? That distinction is at the center of the disagreement. Salazar was referring to people who had no criminal record, while Mullen was arguing that people who entered the country illegally had nevertheless violated federal law. Salazar's advertisement represented a highly publicized break with Trump on an issue that has been central to his administration. Quote, Mr. President, some of your immigration, blah, blah, blah. We've already played it. Salazar also said that the same Hispanics who helped Trump return to the White House in 2024 feel betrayed today. She stopped short of calling for an end to immigration enforcement, saying, I'm not talking about giving them amnesty. I'm talking about giving them a dignified life in this promised land, which is amnesty. Man, the AP sucks. So bad at doing anything we could even reference mildly as reporting. Just a horrible organization. They wrote this in the hopes that people hearing it and seeing it and watching it would say, well, wait a second. It's only in specified cases that you're a criminal. And I'll go back to what the left has been saying for a long time. And I guess this Maria Salazar is now leaning with the left on this. They say convicted criminals. She doesn't say charged with a crime. She doesn't say committed a crime, because we know they came over illegally. She says 50% were not convicted of a crime. It's a really big difference, but she says it in such a way that you might not notice the difference. Where are you on this? I got to know. I just do. Do you think she's got a point that ICE has gone too far? You can say Renee Good. You can say Alex Pretty. That can be part of your argument. Two people have been shot and killed by ICE since President Trump has been back in office. One is not even talked about much anymore because she drove her SUV and literally hit the ICE agent that killed her. The other one is still talked about. He had every right to have the gun. He had every right to bring redress, had every right to protest. But they ignore the fact that 7 or 8 days earlier. He kicked in and damaged an ICE vehicle. They ignore the fact that he intervened when it wasn't even ICE. It was CBP. It was Customs and Border Protection. It wasn't even ICE who ended up killing Alex Pretty. He involved himself in a situation where they were enforcing the law. And that involvement ended up with him dead. That investigation continues. Not many are talking about Rene Good anymore. So two is a lot. I don't like Americans dying in the streets for any reason. But the first one, a good argument can be made. Hello, we all saw the videos, several different angles. The second one is still being investigated. Then there's the case of this other guy that Walls and Ellison, everybody wants back because he shot a Venezuelan guy in the leg or something. Okay, there are three cases there. Investigate them. What else did ICE do wrong? You don't think that's enough? I mean, police have contact with how many millions of people throughout the course of every year? And there's going to be some violence. There's going to be somebody's getting shot. Somebody's going to end up dying, whether it's a police officer, which happens way too often, or it's somebody that they're dealing with. It's going to happen. Do you want to get rid of police? There are a lot of idiots out there that would like to get rid of all police. I'm going to say I'm against that. I would not like to get rid of all police. I'm cool with us having police, protecting my family stuff myself. So what does she mean you've gone too far? And let's forget about Salazar, who's trying to get more votes by pretending she's on their side or something. Where are you on it? Do you believe are you buying the okey-doke? You fall for it? That ICE has gone too far? ICE is doing the wrong job? We didn't know ICE was going to do this? I'd like to hear from you. I'd like to have a real conversation about what you think they should be doing differently. Because in the cases that we're talking about, it's a case like a sanctuary state like Minnesota that did not welcome ICE, did not assist ICE, did not say, here are the bad guys, take them away. So ICE had to come in and do it on their own. Same thing in Boston, same thing in New York City. So same thing in L.A., where federal agencies are doing this very loud action. They're only doing it because the locals are not cooperating with them. In New York, Kathy Hochul signed some sort of executive order that police in New York cannot assist ICE. Oh, what do you think is going to happen? ICE isn't going to let the bad guy get away. They're going to go in and do it themselves, and they have every right to. 888-941-PAGS, 888-941-7247. Go to joepags.com, scroll down, click on contact. Love to hear from you. Just give me your thoughts on ICE and how they're doing it. And if you don't like how they're doing it, how would you rather see them do it? I'd like to know. 888-941-7247. 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

0: appreciate you stopping by. It's the Joe Pags Show. Lots going on, lots to get to, lots to talk about. We've got at the bottom of the hour, Dr. Carol Swain, part two. You didn't get to hear this on the radio the other day. It is over on YouTube. If you wanted to watch the whole thing, just sit back, put it on your TV. We do it in beautiful HD. You know what I'm saying, Sam? Beautiful HD.
1: Very beautiful.
0: Gorgeous HD. You know, I haven't thought of it. Should we go 4K? Probably shouldn't go 4K, right?
1: Oh, well, I don't know if you can, but my camera's 4K.
0: Wow. Wow, braggadocious.
2: 4K?
1: I'm just saying.
0: No, this is not a Salazar thing. 4K, right. No, 4K.
2: Gotcha.
0: 4K. The Salazar might have done hers in 4K because she wanted to play up the 4K. For those who don't know what we're talking about, forget it. What? So what do we know? This is 1080p. This is pretty good.
1: Yeah, but
0: mine's 4K. I don't know. Now, the video I did earlier is in 4K. The video about the press is in 4K. It is.
1: Well, that's worth it.
0: I don't know, because it's an iPhone, then it blows up. If you go look at, like, on Truth Social, I look like I'm the ghost.
1: Yeah, I don't know why iPhones do that. It's really weird.
0: It's very strange. Got this email from a listener, New Braunfels, Texas. I'm not going to say his name. I'm sure he's fine with me saying his name, but I don't want to do that. It's not that I'm sullying him. When I say somebody's name, if my take isn't something they like, they're like, oh, you defamed me, which is something that I don't ever do. But this is from a guy in New Braunfels. I'm deeply troubled by President Trump's announcement that CNN, MSNBC, and Politico are banned from the White House because he considers their reporting fake news. Well, it is fake news, not just his consideration. They get a lot wrong. All right, I'll continue. The First Amendment does not guarantee freedom only to a friendly, favorable, or agreeable press. It protects freedom of the press precisely because those in power must not be allowed to decide which news organizations may scrutinize them. Well, let me stop you, buddy. And I love New Braunfels. Love that you listen. Those around the country, New Braunfels is where Schlitterbahn is. It's a really nice water park. That said, it's a beautiful community. But let me just push back. When did he say they're not allowed to scrutinize him? When did he say they're not allowed to report on him? They can. They don't have the right to be in the White House whenever they want to be. Let me continue. If these outlets publish provably false and defamatory statements, President Trump has a lawful remedy, demand a correction or sue them for libel and prove his case in court. Very hard to do when you're the President of the United States. Very hard to do when your fame is so big, when your public figureness is so out there, it would be very hard for him to get them for defamation. Now, he did get Stephanopoulos, who said that he raped somebody when he didn't. I mean, that goes beyond the point. But if they're just misreporting and saying a source close to his thought process said, that would be very hard to prove in court. He would be in court every day. But I mean, I hear you, but it's not very doable. What he should not be permitted to do is use government-controlled access to punish particular organizations because he dislikes the reporting. This is a viewpoint discrimination and governmental retaliation. Wrong. Not everybody has a right to be in the White House. Sam and I went to the White House in 2017 by invitation. We went there because the president, you know, wanted us to interview him about his Tax Cuts and Jobs Act. I interviewed him about everything else. But I didn't have a right to say, I'm part of the press. You got to let me in. I went in because I was invited. Why can't he disinvite us? Principal cannot depend upon the political party that controls the White House. If a Republican president may exclude CNN, blah, blah, blah, blah, blah, blah, blah, blah, blah, blah. Listen, love you like a brother. I wrote him back and I said, tell me specifically what I have wrong that the president has the right to say you can't be in here. It's a privilege and you're writing nothing but fake news and you're dragging down this administration. They can do just as well outside the White House. They can do that just as much in their offices. They can do that just as much at their home office. He's not making them stop being the press. He's telling them you don't have a right to access to this Oval Office, to this building. And if you think that they do have that right, tell me why they inherently have the right, but all of the 49,000 or 47,000 journalists in this country don't have the same right. Because what if they all wanted to go into the White House tomorrow? You think 49,000 could fit in the White House? Of course not. Clearly, they have the right to be discerning. I don't want you to be in the White House, therefore you can't be. So write me back. I'm sure you're listening. I'm sure you got my email back. Write me back and tell me specifically what I got wrong. He can't stop them from being the press. I would argue against that, too. He can't stop them from scrutinizing him. I would argue against that, too. He certainly has the right to say, you're privileged to be in this room, in this house, is taken away because of how badly you're doing. Keep it here.
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15: Fox News, I'm Paul Stevens. President Trump saying he's cut a deal with Denmark to bolster the U.S. military presence in Greenland after months of threatening to take the island by force. The president also saying today all 50 states, D.C. and Puerto Rico have signed on to participate in his most favored nation's Medicaid drug pricing model, hoping for
16: discounts of 60, 70, 80, and even 90%.
15: He also said that he's banning CNN, MS Now, and Politico from the White House for publishing what he described as, quote, fake news. President Trump also set to host Gulf leaders next week in New York.
17: About Iran, President Trump says, I have a big decision coming up. Do I want to go in and annihilate them or do I not? It's a big decision. Anything could happen with me.
15: And that is Fox's Peter Ducey with that update from the White House. 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
0: Jobs versus those who love the Constitution. I did a good long interview with her earlier this week. I want to bring you part two now with Dr. Carol Swain. Let's talk about the DSA. Why is it that an El Sayed or a Mamdani in New York or AOC or this idiot in Colorado that just won a primary who hates the Constitution or the other idiot that just won a primary for a representative in New York, she'd like to wipe her hands on the American flag and she hates the country. Why are people for some reason attracted to them and voting for them? Is it the fake smiles? Is it that they're not bad looking? Are we that shallow? They can't really believe the policies that they're spewing. Mamdani still hasn't done the free busing. He's trying to take over all of the housing. He's trying to get, you know, mom and pop grocery stores out of business by making taxpayers buy groceries for people. I mean, the guy was a liar, but he's got a nice smile. Why are they gravitating towards that side when if we were just in a neutral place and I said, these are these guys' policies and these are people's policies like, you know, Trump and Mashburn. I mean, you would probably have people saying, well, I would never go with those people. So why is it? Is it just that they're attractive? Is that it?
18: Well, it's more than that. I think that we, for the last decade or so, let's say even longer, 20 years at colleges and universities, at elite schools, we've had people tearing down the United States. And so among people who are educated that would choose to vote for a candidate that hates America, it's because they've sort of been indoctrinated to question everything about America themselves and kind of hate America. And I think that the another factor is that they have plenty of money. There's lots of money behind their campaigns, and they can persuade low-information Americans to vote for them.
0: How do we get through them and get them the right?
18: The money.
0: Go ahead.
18: You follow the money, but also just think about how our country has been weakened by people who they didn't want to be called an Islamophobe or homophobe or whatever. Go down the list of phobes that you can be called. So they believe in political correctness. They want to prove that they are not racist. And they are ashamed of that country because they've been taught to be ashamed of that country. A lot of white people are ashamed of their race or their skin color because they've been told that they are the root of all evil, especially white men. And so there's a lot of guilt rolling around. There's a lot of ignorance rolling around. And there's some paid leaders, you know, rolling around. And the universities are not innocent because they have allowed a couple of generations of Americans to be indoctrinated with a worldview that is all about destroying traditional institutions.
0: It's Dr. Carol Swain. You know, it's funny because you bring up the whole white guilt thing. That's a real thing. Not for me. I'm beautifully olive. I'm Italian. I'm glad that I am what I am. I'm glad that you are what you are. You're a beautiful, wonderful person. The fact that we're complaining about our own immutable characteristics makes me nuts because there's nothing I can do about how I look. Nothing I can do about who my parents were. Nothing I can do about how they got together and how they made me. None of that. So the fact that anybody walks around with some sort of weird guilt just blows my mind. But I want to take that and go to, this is going to be a crazy segue, but follow me here. I know that you will. The whole Lindsey Clancy thing, let me bring that up. There was one guy who said, I am not going to find her not guilty because she killed three children, right? That guy was presented to you and me as a white, Christian, conservative, straight guy. Turns out he's a black guy. And Doc, all of a sudden, everybody who was criticizing the hell out of this guy is going, oh, who am I to say? Because that whole white guilt thing, I can't criticize a black person because he must be on some better moral level. And all of a sudden they backed off. What is that about us psychologically? I know that you're not a psychologist, but you're a political scientist and you know a whole lot about a whole lot. What is that where everybody but everybody wanted to go after this guy nonstop and ruin his life? Now they're like, oh, he's a black guy. Better not. I'm white. I'll be in trouble if I do that. What is that?
18: Well, wait a minute. I didn't know that they had backed off. They've doxed him. He has a GoFundMe account. They have brought out, I guess, divorce records, and they've done everything to destroy his life. And I would imagine that among progressives, there is a percentage that are calling him a black white supremacist. And so there are those that, you know, that he doesn't get a free pass because he has black skin. The ones that are backing off are the few Americans that still have some common sense, and they realize that this man actually was the person that was the conscience. He stood for those children.
0: Yes.
18: And that he had the courage to do what other people should have done.
0: Yes.
18: And so I think when people started thinking about it, this woman murdered her children. I don't care, you know, she had a demon, it was because of her drugs or whatever that took place. She murdered three children. She should be held accountable for that.
0: Yes.
18: And the very idea that I would murder my three children and then go and to trial and try to get off because I'm innocent by reasons of insanity or whatever she tried to do. But the fact that she would be willing to want to go on living after she knows she murdered her children. Most people that, I mean, I think that, I can't speak for all people, but I believe that there would be a lot of mothers or fathers that even if they did it when they were out of their minds, they would not want to continue going on living. They would not be fighting to be acquitted.
0: You may not be as sensitive to it as I am, but when Gayle King let it out that he was a black man, everybody gave him a pass for about 3 days. And then those who really, really want to support Clancy then said, oh, he's got a restraining order and he had some domestic violence, but it was dismissed later and dropped later. They're like dropping nuggets that aren't even like on a criminal record for the guy, acting like he's the worst of the worst. So they had to retool and figure out, is he a really good black guy or is he a black guy that we could attack? And they figured we can attack him. Yeah, exactly. Right.
18: The Democrats are so, I'm not going to say the Democrats because the progressive leaders
0: yes.
18: who have taken over the Democratic Party, everything they do is sort of organized and structured. And here in Tennessee, Jerry Green, she's opposing Marsha Blackburn. She's using the Spanberger playbook. They have it all planned out. They know exactly what they're going to do. They coordinate with the media. We've all seen those montages where you have all of these various talking heads and they're reading from the same script. Like
0: yes.
18: there's this mass email that goes out and everyone coordinates and they don't have to think.
0: Yes.
18: It's all given to them. And so I think that they had to decide what they had to get their stories together.
0: They retooled for a few days and then the guy was the worst of the worst. Doesn't matter what his race is all of a sudden. It's Dr. Carol Swain. Let me finish with this and I want you to come back again soon. I just love talking to you. We can do like 2 hours next time. But black men are walking away from the Democrat Party. For some reason, that is a huge demographic that's necessary for Democrats to win. Is their walking away enough to get conservatives and Republicans and those who love the Constitution to keep on holding seats? Because are they walking away to the conservative side, to the Republican side, or are they walking away and not taking part anymore?
18: It's my understanding that that blacks are falling away from the Democratic Party, but that doesn't necessarily mean that they are becoming Republicans.
0: Right.
18: I think a percentage of those will not vote at all. And when it comes to black men, I think black men have a lot to be upset about. They see how the Democratic Party uses black women, how they push abortion and the transgenderism, all of these things that the black community at one time when it was rooted in Judeo-Christian values, people knew how to work. People worked hard. A large percentage of them went to church. They were able, you know, to have a pretty good standard of living. But then once the progressives got their fingernails, toenails, or whatever into the community, we saw the erosion. We saw the rise in crime. And I think that the black men that are not happy about black women aborting their babies, they may not be taking care of them, but they don't want them killed. And yeah. They see the Democrats pushing that. And I think that for black men, the Democrats come across as sissy men. And I think that Donald Trump is a man's man, regardless of how you feel about him in other ways. For black men, I think that they identified with him and how he was accused repeatedly, falsely accused, I would say, and ganged up on, that black men see what's taking place, and many of them have been victims. And so they identify with the struggle of being a man in a world where men, that are not so valued except in certain sectors.
0: Yeah, what's interesting is you're right. I mean, they're not going to go out and vote for a James Tallarico, a very weak man who literally, somebody asked him, who's your favorite drag queen? And he had a name. He like gave a name. He knew somebody who's a drag queen. It's so strange. And he's pushing for six genders and pushing for the trans kids. I mean, I've been in the gym for a long time, and my workout buddies, generally speaking, are black guys. They would never vote for a guy like that. And they are steeped in their manhood. They're steeped in their masculinity. You've got somebody in Michigan saying football is toxic masculinity. And then you've got somebody like, Gavin Newsom, who basically, it looks like he goes and gets Botox every day. So, I mean, you're right. That community, a man's man, no matter what his race is, isn't going to say, well, Tallarico's my guy. I just don't see that happening. So how do we implore them to just not sit out? Okay, I'm glad they left the Democrat plantation. Well, but don't sit out. Go and do something. Be active. Go vote.
18: Well, I mean, I can speak to black men, but I can speak to all men. Is yes. That from the biblical worldview, that informs me, man is supposed to be the head of the household. He's supposed to take care of his family and to be involved with his family. And if they don't like what's taking place in our society involving our children, our daughters, the indoctrination, then men have to stand up and take their places as men. And yes. I believe that's happening, especially among young people. We see young people in America are more conservative. They're returning to church. And unless we can have a spiritual revival in America, another great awakening, I just believe our country is doomed. And the reason why there's so much evil and people defending evil, and with the black community, some of the crimes that I see committed, some by immigrants, but some also by just black youth and just horrendous crimes, I think it's because that we have totally lost our way, and that evil, we've given ourselves over to evil. And people like, Tucker Carlson, people that are really doing things to make it easier for America to fall or evil to continue to flourish, I think that we have to stand up to that and not be afraid of them, not be afraid of what they can do to us. If enough people stand up, we can get our country maybe back on the right track. And so far, both parties are infiltrated by extremists. Those on the Republican side, what they do is eat each other, as you started off your monologue, from within. But they're weakening I guess our best hope for bringing some normality back to America. They thwart legislation, that would benefit all Americans. And we have to acknowledge that the Republican Party has been infiltrated while we were asleep at the wheel. Those that are there to undermine, they need to be called out and held accountable. And Republicans, that push for transgenderism, that they are happy with men and women sports. Republicans like that are not Republicans. Look at what they're pushing. Look at the women that are pushing for abortion. Look at the women who supported abortions up to the point of a baby's birth, and some people support it after birth. These people are evil. They are in both political parties. They're more vocal in the Democratic Party, but to the extent that they're in the Republican Party, and I admit that the Republican Party is not a church, but they present themselves with a platform as being moral about and as caring about traditional values, if there are people that are pushing the same ideas and platforms as the Democrats, we have a problem.
0: It's Dr. Carol Swain. Go get her book. Is the latest book The Gay Affair?
18: Well, the gay affair is not about, it's not a gay romance.
0: No, don't tell them. No, don't tell them that. Let them go buy it and find out for themselves.
18: Conservatives won't buy the book.
0: It's about Claudine Gay. Yeah.
18: Yes. But I encourage people to read Diversity Without Discrimination because one of the points I make is that we can have diversity in America by following the laws that are on the books and that you don't have to have aggressive affirmative action, DEI, to have a society that is, well, diverse.
0: Yeah.
18: And to believe otherwise would be very, very racist.
0: Has Claudine Gay apologized to you yet?
18: I've not heard from Claudine Gay. I've not heard from Harvard.
0: It's so sick. It's also sick.
18: But we know that the plagiarism has been going on for a while. The universities don't want to do anything about it. And, you know, they don't care because of their own moral decline. They don't care about traditional values, which included ethics and morals and and some sense of, you know, academic responsibility. They're not policing their own ranks.
0: Right versus wrong, I think, is important to teach in a facility of higher education. That's not asking a lot.
18: No, it's not. But the colleges and universities, I guess they feel like if they held everyone to a higher standard, that they would lose some of the people they value, like Claudine Gay.
0: Why would they value her? Yeah, we can go on forever. We'll pick this up next time because I don't. What's the value of somebody who doesn't have an original thought, steals what it is that she's writing, plagiarizes? You're giving her almost a million dollars. A year.
18: White progressives, they believe that all minorities are inferior, and if you hold minorities to the same standards as white folks, you're not going to get any. That is racist, it's untrue, and it's something that they've come up with to continue to foster conflict in this country between whites and blacks. They know that there are, you know, millions of Americans that are racial and ethnic minorities that have met the standards, and that's been throughout history. They decide to lower the standards because they want to create conflict.
0: Hey, truer words never spoken. That's why I have you on as often as I do. I love having you on. It's Dr. Carol Swain. Go to carolmswain.com. Get her books. No matter what the books are, go and get them. No, it's not The Gay Affair. It's The Gay Affair. It's about Claudine Gay. Thank you so much for the time today and the incredible knowledge. Let's do it again soon, my friend.
18: Thank you. Bye.
0: We're back after this on The Joe Pag Show. Stay right here.
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0: not miss it anytime we've got her on. She's got a great insight. She's extremely intelligent. Go get all of her books and then some. And she lays it down like it actually is. Not far left, not far right. Just here's the truth. According to our founding, according to our Constitution, she is an American success story. That's for sure. Erin Mullen, next hour, we break down a lot of hot topics from this week. Don't miss a second of that. Go right now. If you missed my monologue on Hassan Piker from the first hour, you do need to know who this is, especially if you're in Michigan. You should go to my YouTube. I posted that during that interview. I went and posted the monologue from Hassan Piker from hour one. Find out who he is, what he's saying. Basically saying Al-Qaeda is better than the United States. Basically saying that, yes, Iran should have a nuclear weapon. I kid you not. 888-941-PAGS, 888-941-7247, joepags.com. 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